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1: The 25 News First Alert Forecast calling for clear skies overnight tonight. It'll be warm in the morning with wake-up temperatures in the upper 60s and hot and a bit humid over the next couple days with high temperatures as high as the mid-90s. We'll see afternoon heat index values as high as about 100. We should be on repeat for a couple of days, meaning sunny and dry, but hot and humid weather continues. Chances for showers and storms return to the forecast by the end of the week. From 25 News, I'm First Alert Chief Meteorologist Brian Walter for WMBD Radio.
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8: Normal is broken, common sense is weird, so we're here to help you transform your life. 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This is The Ramsey Show. Rachel Cruz, Ramsey personality, number one best-selling author, and my daughter is my co-host today. Richard is in Fort Worth, Texas. Hi, Richard, how are you?
9: I'm doing well, Dave. How are you doing well today?
8: Better than I deserve. What's up?
9: Hey, so my wife and I are on baby step 4. We're trying to save up to buy a house now. We currently have $80,000, and my parents are willing to put in $50,000, so a total down payment of $130,000. The problem is, in the Fort Worth area, property taxes are very, very high, and any home with a value of under $270,000 is going to have major foundation issues. And when we have found a home that we do like and we want to put an offer in, every time we've been outbid by quite a bit. So do we continue looking, or do we just take our money, give up on the getting a house, and just put that money towards retirement?
8: Wow.
9: Yeah, and that's putting half down.
8: Yeah, yeah. That's pretty cool. I like your idea. I'm sorry you hadn't been able to find a house yet, but I suspect you will if you continue on the journey. House hunting is never a perfect process. It's not like going to the grocery store and just walk down at, you know, Costco and get 5 gallons of peanut butter and not think anything about it. You do have to hunt. And yes, there are some foundation issues in the Fort Worth area. It's the nature of the soil you have there. But to say that all homes in that price range in Fort Worth have foundation issues is not a true statement. That's a little bit over-dramatized, to say the least.
9: Well, we've been looking at homes for 6 months, and I can count on one hand the amount of homes we've seen without foundation issues.
10: Well, Richard, what if you guys limited it down to a 20% down payment and got a larger home? Or not larger, not that it's larger in size, but in quality.
8: Yeah, I'm just
10: and in value.
8: Richard, the idea that all homes in Fort Worth have, all but five, have foundation issues, honestly, I'm going to call you out again. That's bull crap, okay? That's not true.
9: Okay.
8: That's just not true. Okay. You may not have found them. I don't know what you're looking at or what your deal is, but that's just not true. Otherwise, the entire city of Fort Worth would have fallen in by now, and no one would live there. And instead, it's quite a prosperous area that does very well. It's a wonderful town. And so, but you're not wrong in the fact that there's probably a lot that do. It is a foundation issue in the Fort Worth, Dallas area in general. It's a soil thing, sand content. And so, versus Tennessee, where we got rock and clay. You want a basement here, you got to get dynamite involved. So, because we grow rocks like people grow trees. But, it's something all the time. But the other question is this. To what extent is the foundation damaged? Is this a structural problem, or did you walk in and see a hairline crack and go into drama mode? Because I've never poured any concrete, and I've been in the real estate business most of my life, that it didn't crack eventually. 100% of concrete will shift and crack. There's just no such thing, okay? Because soil moves, earth moves, it's life. It expands and contracts with moisture
10: and
8: freezing
10: and
8: temperature.
10: Yeah, it's all that. And then there's also the realization.
8: So are you overdoing that?
10: Well, yes, I would ask all those questions for sure. And then I also would say, okay, well, maybe your expectations of what you get for a $260,000 house is maybe not up to your par. And so maybe you either lower your expectations of what you're going to get, or maybe you say, hey, you know what? Let's use this instead of a 50% down payment. Let's do a 30%, right? I mean, like,
8: yeah, assuming you have the income to support that.
10: 100%. Yeah. Yes. So I'm like, there is a reality to what you can buy with this amount of money and what you're seeing, sure. But I agree with you. To just make blatant full statements about all houses somewhere. Yep.
8: Cameron in St. Louis. How are you, Cameron?
11: Good. How are you?
8: Better than I deserve. What's up?
11: I need to know if I should use some of my investment money to pay down some student loans and a car loan.
10: How much do you have in investments?
11: About $30,000 that I can pull out. And then I have a couple different accounts that I could take some penalties on, but try not to do that.
10: Is the $30,000 in non-retirement accounts?
11: Yes.
8: The other accounts are retirement accounts with the penalties?
11: Yes.
8: Okay. And how much debt do you have?
11: I have 3,000 in student loans. My wife has 18,000, and then we have an 18,000 car payment.
8: So you can't clear everything?
11: Pretty close to it. I have some saved up too in savings.
8: Oh, how much is that?
11: About 5,000.
8: Okay, so you got 35, but I thought I heard 18 and 3 and what was the other number?
11: 18,503. So I have about 40,000 in debt.
8: So you don't have enough money.
11: Not quite,
8: okay. All right. I thought I heard that right. Okay. But you're close. All right. So you've not been listening to us a long time, I take it.
11: No. Just started a couple weeks ago.
8: Okay, cool. Well, welcome. We appreciate you being here. We're weird because America runs around going into debt all the time. And what we discovered several decades ago when I went broke and lost everything was that the shortest distance between where you are and wealth is not savings. It is clearing off all debt and staying out of debt, because your most powerful wealth building tool is your income. And when you don't have any debt, you can use your income for generosity and for wealth building, and you will become wealthy much faster than those investments will make you wealthy. So,
11: okay.
8: So all of that to say, we're all about getting people out of debt so that they can become wealthy faster.
11: Yes.
8: Which is going to lead us to the answer.
11: How much?
8: Yeah, which is going to lead us to the answer to your question is yes, we would clean out the savings and the investments, and we would pay off your debts smallest to largest. So I pay off you said you had a little credit card, and I'd cut it up, no more using it. And I'd pay off the car and never buy another car the rest of your life unless you pay cash for it.
11: Okay.
8: Ever again, because car payments will make you broke and keep you broke. And then we're going to clean off the largest debt, most of it, but not quite all of it, which was the student loan, if I heard my numbers right.
11: Yeah.
8: Okay. And see, now you don't have a car payment. Now you don't have a credit card. And now you're on a written budget, and you're going to knock out that last little bit of debt. And without all those payments, if you just took all those payments and invested them for the next 15 or 20 years, just that will make you a millionaire. And we're going to take you much further than that.
11: I guess I have another question.
8: Okay.
11: Does it matter what our income to our debt ratio really is, I guess? Because me and my wife are both engineers and make quite a bit of money, but I don't know if it makes sense to pull all this out or just keep doing what we're
10: doing.
11: How
10: much do you guys make a year? I'm just curious. How combined income?
11: With my bonus, we make about $200,000.
8: Okay. I'm going to send you a copy of the book, Baby Steps Millionaires. We did the largest study of millionaires ever done. And oddly enough, the number one career track of the typical millionaire is engineer. Because you guys know how to work a system, and I'm going to teach you a system. And if you'll follow it, just like you follow engineering principles, it will work. And so, no, it doesn't make any difference. You can't out-earn stupidity. So I don't care what you make. You still got
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8: run.
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0: years old. I've been married 28 years. I have two college-age kids. And up until last year, I took care of paying the bills from my and my husband's joint account. We had no debt, no loans, no car payments. And we had about $120,000 saved up for, it was to buy a house. So last year when we would have an argument, sometimes my husband would say, maybe I should just take over the finances. And I just brushed it off like that's a weird thing to say because we never had separate accounts or anything. And he had access to everything. So in May, he tells me that he wants to spend $11,000 on day trading. And so I reluctantly said, okay. In the past, he lost money day trading as well. But I just figured that he would just get it out of his system. And if he got anything, that would be great. But it was just $11,000. So it turns out that I gave him all the finances because it was, excuse me, too stressful for me. And through the summer, he just depleted the entire savings. So $50,000, $45,000, $30,000, whenever I would ask him about it, he would just say, I moved it to another account, and I'm not answering any questions about it. And during that time, our landlord also told us that we need to move. And so I was like, we need that money to get a house. And my mom also gave us $50,000 when she found out we needed to move. So he says, no, we're going to stay here another year, and I'm going to day trade, and I can double this money. And so it was extremely stressful. Finally, in April, after asking him all winter, what are we going to do, what are we going to do, what are we going to do, because I had no access to anything anymore. I had no, I couldn't see anything. If I asked him to show me what he's doing, he said, I don't want you looking over my shoulder. And
1: so why have you tolerated this?
0: I didn't. What could I have done?
1: Well, I mean, what do you do if your husband's doing cocaine?
0: I don't know what I would do. Call the police?
1: Yeah. I mean, just tell him he's either going to go into rehab or I'm going to divorce you.
2: Yeah, well.
1: Because I'm not going to stand here while you ruin the whole freaking family with your moronic day trading.
0: Well, he lost it all.
1: I'm sure he did. 97% of day traders lose everything.
2: Yeah.
0: And now we still need to move, and I still have $130,000 in savings.
1: You do?
0: Yeah.
1: How do you know?
0: Gave it to my mom. For my mom, he has no access to that money.
1: Oh, okay.
0: I still have that. It's separate. Yeah. He can't touch that money.
2: Yeah, that's what I would. Well, that's the first thing I would do, Jane, is start separating everything, and like you did with that account, that he cannot have access anymore because the trust is completely broken, and how he's handled that and how he's handled you in the process, giving you no voice in it, giving completely brushing you off, putting you to the side. That's a complete marriage breakdown. And that's the red flag that I see, is that your marriage, that's on the rocks, right? When your husband treats you like that, and it's way more than the money problem at that point. That's a husband and wife issue. So have you guys reached out to have any level of change or something, or is he just completely basically ignoring you through all of this?
0: He's ignoring me. I asked the pastor for counseling, and he said that he doesn't believe in counseling. So he went to the first counseling session, and he said to the pastor, I don't believe in any of this, so I'm not going to say anything. And he refused to talk.
2: Yeah. That's a hard place to go forward, right? I mean, again, beyond the money situation,
1: yeah, if you just change like this extreme misbehavior to a different kind of extreme misbehavior, it indicates to you what's going on and then how you're going to have to handle it. And
0: well,
1: that's going to be under
0: the
1: direction of your pastor, under the direction of a counselor, not under my direction. But it's going to end up in an ultimatum because you're not going to live like this. I can hear it in your voice. You're not going to put up with this a lot longer.
2: Yeah, she almost didn't put up with you when you were like... at the beginning, you got fire, Jane. You got some fire in you, which is good.
0: Well, I told him, I said, I'll pay all the debt off, and
1: no.
0: Whatever's left, I'll give a down payment for the house, but you have to stop trading.
1: And give me control of all the money.
0: Yeah, I said, give me control of all the money, and you can't touch it until trust is gained, and he said no.
1: Yeah. Then he's saying, Dr. John Deloney says behavior is a language. He's saying, I don't want to be married to you. That's what he's saying.
0: Okay.
1: So you need to sit down with your pastor, honey, and your pastor, and you need to talk about whether or not you're going to stay married in an abusive relationship.

0: relationship because you're being abused. And it's not fair to you. You know, the way you've been treated is wrong.
1: Mm-hmm.
0: And it's as if he's doing cocaine and he says, oh, I'm not going to go to a counselor. I don't need help. I'm not addicted. I don't have a problem. You have a problem. Well, you got two other people sitting here going on the other side of this. And in 3.5 minutes, we determined that you don't have a problem. He does. Your only problem is him.
2: Okay.
0: And so he's either going to engage in change or you're not going to be there. Because I can tell listening to you, you're not going to put up with it much longer. And the problem is if you don't sit down and address this directly with a counselor, with some help, you're going to go, I've done this for almost 40 years now, and I've sat with couples, and I don't know, I do not understand this, and people are, I'm going to get criticized for saying this, but women in particular put up with crap longer and longer and longer and longer, and all of a sudden, a switch flips. And you're done. And no amount of nothing will get you back. We can't reel you back in. You're just done. Like the thing tipped over and Humpty Dumpty is over. You can't put the boy back together again. And I don't want you to reach that point accidentally. If you're going to reach that point, I want you to do it intentionally.
1: Yeah, and Jane.
0: And with some help, honey. With some help.
1: No, I just want to circle back, though. I mean, her heart just... Yeah. Shattered on the phone. I mean, yeah. It's a scary reality, and I don't want to be flippant about it, James.
0: I'm not flippant.
1: No, I know you're not. I'm just saying in general, because we can say something on the side of the desk, and then we move on to the next call about mutual funds, right? And here she is picking up this reality that maybe has not been said out loud before to her. There's a reality that's going to play out for her that's very real and very hard, Jane. And so I think... reminding yourself of you're not the crazy one. You're not in the wrong. What you're asking him to do is not over the top or bizarre. Like you are the sane one in this. And if he cannot participate in sanity and continues to live in insanity, you can't live your life like that. And so we are here for you. I just felt for her just then.
0: Yeah.
1: I just
0: Amen.
1: Feel like
0: Amen.
1: That's so difficult, Jane. In 28 years, I mean, you just feel like you're, yeah, your life just kind of just shatters and because of his behavior. And if he's changed or something's happened, I don't know if you could get to the bottom of it, of what's going on. But if he refuses to change, you cannot change him.
0: You can't make people do stuff.
1: No.
0: And that's why so many addicts end in divorce.
1: I wonder if day trading, not to put day traders in that level, but it's some level of like...
0: Oh, definitely.
1: You know what I mean? It's the same... It's like the same hit of like a gambling
0: exactly,
1: or
0: exactly what it is.
1: What that is. Like there's
0: it's a dopamine
1: there's something
0: hit,
1: that I
0: it's
1: can
0: a
1: like,
0: high.
1: Yeah.
0: And you know, it's like pulling the arm on the slot machine, walking up the craps table. It's the same stuff. It's setting up the same cycle. It's a feedback loop. And Easter talks about it in his book Scarcity Loop. And the Scarcity Loop talks about exactly how this is going on, what's going on. But because when a guy is so wrapped up in that, or a person is so wrapped up in that they can't look at their spouse of 28 years and listen.
1: Right. That's what makes me mad for her.
0: Yeah.
1: Yes.
0: Yeah. But she can't make him do
1: no.
0: it.
1: No.
0: The only thing she can do is make him wish he had done it. That's the only thing she can do. And it's just, and protect herself.
1: I was going to say, Jane, that's my number one step for you.
0: Yeah.
1: Is I'm so glad you have that other account, and I would be taking my name off things. And I mean...
0: It's different, but it does always help me to go to the extreme and say, okay, if he's doing cocaine and we had the exact same set of verbiage.
1: Yeah.
0: What would you do?
1: Right.
0: What would you do?
1: Right.
0: Because it's exactly
1: whatever
0: it's still
1: it is,
0: a misbehavior. Okay. Still, I'm screwing around and I'm messing up my whole life and I'm messing up my wife's life and my kid's life.
1: Mm-hmm.
0: Okay. So call it what you want to call it. But if you're doing cocaine, you sat with the pastor and he goes, I'm not going to talk. I don't believe in counseling. And I'm not going to give you any more money for drugs. Then I'm not going to talk to you and I'm going to shut you out. It's like, well, that's all language of an addict.
1: Yeah.

0: Here's something most Medicare agents won't say. Most of them can't show you all your options. They're tied to a handful of companies, so they're only going to show you what those few sell. That's why I want you to know about Chapter. They search thousands of plans across dozens of carriers to find what fits you. And that can save you a lot of money. We heard from Mary in Virginia, who was paying over $400 a month. Chapter helped her switch to a plan for $168. That's over $2,700 a year back in her pocket. And listen, you only get certain windows of time to make this decision. If you miss it, you could be stuck with the wrong plan for an entire year. But here's the good news. Chapter's services are completely free to you. So don't settle for limited options or guess your way through this. Just dial.
1: 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Join us on the Tuesday, July 14th. Greg and Dan show. We go 5:30 to 9. Certainly, we'll be enjoying the July heat, as we always do this time of year, right? It's difficult. Also, we'll talk to the president of Bradley, Jim Shadid. He's coming in.
2: Big announcement.
1: You know, when he comes in, there's something big going down.
2: Yeah.
1: And so he's going to tell us about that. And we're going to help Morgan get an organ. Yep, that's a real thing. 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
4: CA, the United States launching a fresh wave of military strikes against Iranian targets, escalating a conflict that again has closed off some key maritime corridors. President Trump declaring the United States will now act as the guardian of the Hormuz Strait, effectively ending immediate hopes for a peaceful resolution.
5: And then they broke up that deal immediately because they found out there was something in the deal they didn't like. And they're wired differently, and we're not going to put up with it. We are just going forward. We're attacking them tonight.
4: Global oil prices surging more than 9% today as markets reacted to renewed hostilities. After the sudden passing of 71-year-old South Carolina Senator Lindsey Graham, his colleague Senator Tommy Tuberville appeared on Fox Business to reflect on the late senator's legacy.
6: It's a sad day here in the Senate. It's been a sad day the last 2 days. You never know what's going to happen. Life is short.
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7: WMBD Radio Local News, I'm TJ Carson. 31 bills from the spring legislative session are now law in Illinois after Governor J.B. Pritzker signed them on Friday. Capital News Illinois reports one new law allows minors to receive birth control without permission from their parents or another adult. Other bills include the prohibition of school administrators from using AI to evaluate teachers, expands access to ovarian cancer screenings, and requires high schools to provide eligible graduating students the chance to register to vote. Peoria Republican State Representative Travis Weaver was one of many in his party who argued against the Birth Control Services to Minors Act during House floor debate.
8: Women across this nation, women that I care about, women in this room, women that all of you care about, struggle to get pregnant because they get put on birth control when they're 14 years old, and it challenges their pregnancies for the rest of their lives. Now what we're allowing is a 14-year-old to make this decision without mom or dad consenting.
7: The law goes into effect January 1st. Illinois' Republican gubernatorial candidate is speaking out against a tool used for fighting crime. Last week in a social media post, Darren Bailey called the use of Flock, a license plate reader technology, a mass surveillance network, and added that he is against a surveillance state and not law enforcement. In response, the Illinois Association of Chiefs of Police called the technology an investigative tool that has helped with homicides, drive-by shootings, and child abductions. More news in 30 minutes or as it breaks, and always at WMBDRadio.com.
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10: The 25 News First Alert Forecast calling for clear skies overnight tonight. It'll be warm in the morning with wake-up temperatures in the upper 60s and hot and a bit humid over the next couple days with high temperatures as high as the mid-90s. We'll see afternoon heat index values as high as about 100. We should be on repeat for a couple of days, meaning sunny and dry, but hot and humid weather continues. Chances for showers and storms return to the forecast by the end of the week. From 25 News, I'm First Alert Chief Meteorologist Brian Walter for WMBD Radio.
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0: Nancy's in Los Angeles. Hi, Nancy. How are you?
13: Hi, Dave. Thank you for taking my call. I really appreciate your advice.
0: Sure.
13: Yeah, my fiance, he's 71 years old, and I'm 56. We're getting married in the Catholic Church in October. He wants a prenup, and I don't. He's retired. Has $2 million saved and a house paid off. The house is worth $700,000. I'm still working. I have $600,000 saved. Neither of us have debt. He lives in San Francisco. I'm in Los Angeles. I just want to walk to the altar with him and marry our lives together. And I would like your advice because I want to build a life with him, and I think for me to leave my home, my security, my job, and be a visitor in his home with a prenup, it doesn't feel like a marriage to me.
0: What's your home? What's your home worth?
13: I'm in an apartment. I live in Los Angeles. And
0: oh, okay.
13: Working.
0: All right. So you just leave your. Yeah, okay, you're not leaving a home that you own. So you have $600,000 saved, and you make what at your job?
13: $60,000 a year.
0: Mm-hmm. Okay.
14: And he's retired. He's not working.
0: He's 71 and you're 56.
13: 71, I'm 56.
0: Yeah. Okay. What would make you comfortable in the prenup other than all or nothing? You're assuming he wants all or nothing, right?
13: He's just nervous because he's 71 and wants to protect. And I said, listen, I want to go. Catholic is forever. You know, when you get married in the church, we don't prepare for divorce. And I don't want to prepare for divorce because that creating that situation and that kind of fear, walking down the aisle together. He's worried about his investments and losing half of what he's, made because we can't go back to work, right? We both love each other fiercely, and this is...
0: Yeah, we don't recommend prenups except where there's extreme differences in net worth, and this is an extreme difference in a net worth. And so I don't know why it represents... I understand... Catholicism, and I understand marriage is forever, and I don't have a problem with that. And I understand that you are somewhat vulnerable if you leave your job, and then he decided he wanted to put you out and keep his 2.7, and you had your 600, and you had to start over at 58 years old 2 years from now. That's not fair to you. But the prenup could say that you got 500,000, but just not half of 2.7.
13: And also, I'm leaving Los Angeles, my home, my family, my work, my whole community.
0: You're leaving a $60,000 job and an apartment in Los Angeles. So financially, you're not leaving anything.
13: I work in the entertainment
15: industry,
13: which doesn't really exist up there.
15: I'm sorry. Say one more time. You're muffled on that.
13: Work in the entertainment industry also, which doesn't really exist up there where he's at.
15: Okay, that's fine. So you're giving up a $60,000 job to move in with a multimillionaire and be married to him. And if you get a divorce, you would want something to start your life over with to offset that $60,000. And I just said, you know, the prenup could say a $500,000 of his money goes to you. At that point, you'd have $1.1 million, and looking for a job, I think you could survive. I'm not suggesting that that's going to happen. In this situation, statistically, it's much more likely that he dies than you get divorced. Agreed?
13: Yeah, I never see us getting divorced. And
15: Yeah, I mean, I don't see you getting divorced either, but I'm just saying, so what happens to his money when he dies, in your mind?
14: Does he have grown kids?
13: Oh, neither of us have children.
14: Okay.
13: The prenup is just for...
15: I know. I'm asking you, what have the discussions been? What happens to his money when he dies?
13: We haven't discussed that, but
15: that
13: I'm
15: would
13: sure,
15: be something
13: I'm
15: to know.
13: Sure it would,
15: that's much more likely to happen than divorce. I'd really want to know that.
13: Right, right. I'm sure it would go to whichever spouse is alive at the time.
15: I'm not sure. He wants a prenup.
13: Right.
15: So let me just tell you. We're just being cold and calculated, not romantic, okay? Because you called and asked about this.
14: You called Dave. So
15: we'll let Rachel do the romance, okay? But I'm too old for that. But the deal is, he's 71, you're 56. I'm going to give you a 90% probability he dies before you or before you got divorced. In that case, there's a 90% chance you should be a lot more worried about what happens to this money on death, and you haven't even discussed that.
13: Right. I mean, we've discussed a living trust, and I guess that's where that would take effect.
15: Yeah, but a living trust can have a different beneficiary. Does all the money come to you at death? If it does, that changes the discussion on the prenup a little bit. But I don't, to answer your question overall, I don't think it's un-Catholic. I don't think it's lacking in commitment when there's an extreme difference in asset base to get a prenup. If you were two 22-year-olds that were broke and he wanted a prenup for his collection of Pokemon cards, I would tell you not marry him, okay? Because he's not committed to the thing. But you're not two broke 22-year-olds. The guy has $3 million almost. You got almost $1 million. And you're two grown-ups, to say the least. And so, yeah, it would be normal to get a prenup in your situation.
14: Yeah.
15: I don't think what he's asking for is completely unreasonable. But it would also be normal to offset your question that in the event of a divorce, you did get something substantial of his to offset
14: to
15: what
14: life.
15: You gave up in Los Angeles.
14: That's right. That's right. Absolutely. Yeah, and I think, and it feels like, 20, 30 years ago, the automatic knee-jerk reaction to a prenup is, oh gosh, I'm preparing for divorce. I'm preparing for divorce. And as we just talked about this, right, as time's going on, they're becoming more and more common, and probably out of some wisdom, maybe not all by any means, but in some situations, the wisdom in it of planning for him, because if I'm in his seat and I've built this and I'm not able to go back to work, and something happens and half my net worth is gone, and the thought of me having to go figure out how to continue to live my life. You know what I mean? Like that makes sense to me.
15: Yeah.
14: Like that on his end too. But I your knee jerk reaction, Nancy, of that, I hear that a lot. And I think that's fair. I felt that for a while.
15: Yeah, Nancy,
14: but I don't think it necessarily means that.
15: In fairness,
14: when
15: we came on the air 30 years ago, we told people don't get a prenup. If you can't combine your stuff, they're not worth marrying. Forget it. And we were just hardcore about it.
14: Black and
15: but
14: white.
15: The more we went along, the more we found in coaching people that the problems that happen that a prenup does away with are more to do when there's an extreme difference in net worth. So, like, I had a lady for real call up one time. Her fiance wanted a prenup to protect his sports car. And I'm like, he loves the car more than he loves you. Don't marry him. He's a twerp. And so he doesn't need a prenup. He needs a dog. And so, you know, that's different, right? But you know, if you got $10 million and the other person's got zero, the other thing the prenup does is it keeps the weirdness out of the extended family. Because the extended family is like, oh, she married a multimillionaire, and here comes, you know, cousin George. Cousin Eddie rolls up in the RV, right? And, you know, he wants to talk to the new hubby about his new plan.
14: Yeah.
15: He wants to open
14: I want to open a pizza plan. Yeah.
15: I want to open a pizza place with hubby's money. And you're like, all that stuff goes away because you just go, I can't do anything. I want a prenup. And it helps you deal with extended family that's nuts. And him, too, for that matter. It keeps them from thinking you're a gold digger. And, you know, so where there's an extreme difference, we are good with his suggestion, but I do think you make a valid point that you, in the event of
16: it's
15: divorce,
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0: Grant is in Miami. Hi, Grant. How are you?
19: Hey, Dave. Hi, Rachel. How are you guys? A little north of that in Fort Lauderdale, but I am 24 years old. I'm making about $150,000 a year. I have a high yield savings account set up with about $40,000 in it. But I'm, you know, maxing out my 401k. I'm maxing out my Roth IRA as well. Moved down here about 18 months ago from Arizona, so buying a boat has been on our mind, and I think I'm going to pull the trigger on it. So take about 16 out of that 40,000 in my high yield savings account and purchase a boat. Guess I'm just calling, right? Trying to figure out, you know, I need someone to tell me it's a good idea. Just kind of thoughts and opinions. I believe it's okay, right? I am going to start rebuilding that, you know, high yield savings account right back up. Again, I'm maxing out my 401k and my Roth IRA. So I don't think.
15: And you're debt free except your home?
19: No credit cards. I'm renting right now. No credit cards, no student loans, nothing. The only place I'm putting my money every month is my rent. No car payment.
15: Okay. So you have no debt. You have no debt. Are you there?
19: Correct. Yes, sir.
15: Okay. Just can making you sure you're saying that out loud. You have no debt. Okay.
19: No
15: and
19: debt,
15: you make
19: nothing.
15: 140.
19: Yeah.
15: Okay. And you're 28 years old and you have 40,000 and you want to use 16 of that
19: 24.
15: To buy a boat.
19: 24 years old.
15: Oh, I'm sorry. And you want 16 of that to buy a boat. Okay.
19: Yes, sir.
15: Well, the rule of thumb that I use and that we've taught for years, and it works pretty well, most people, Grant, make the mistake of spending money, lots of money, too high a percentage of their net worth, too high a percentage of their life on things that go down in value and then wonder why they're broke. Now, I love boats. I've got two Mastercrafts. I was playing on them all weekend, throwing the grandkids around on tubes mercilessly. Okay, so I'm a boat guy, a lake guy. I'm with you, all right? But boats and cars and motorcycles and lawnmowers and Sea-Doos, anything with an engine or wheels or a battery goes down in value. And if we have too much of our life tied up in things that go down in value, we're always going to be broke and wonder why, and we call that middle class. Because middle class has a car sitting out front of the house that costs almost as much as a stupid house. And then wonder why they're broke. Okay? That's where that comes from. Rich people don't put money in things that go down in value. That's how they got rich. So all that to say, the rule we came up with was no more than half your annual income in things that have wheels, batteries, or motors. And that includes boats and cars. So what's your car worth?
19: The 2008 4Runner, more than 10, less than 15.
15: Okay. And you, so you're going to spend more on a boat than you spend on your car's worth. You have 30,000 tied up. You make 140. It meets the guideline. You're not putting too much into the boat. The boat is fine. But that speech goes with it that you have to use that mentality, not just go, I think it's okay to buy a boat, because that's what people say. And you're not going to borrow money. And it's not going to be more than half your annual income in stuff that has wheels and motors. So you're fine to buy the boat. What kind of boat are you looking at for 16 grand?
19: It's a fantastic deal. It's a 188 Hurricane.
15: Okay.
14: It's ocean boats. You're a lake boat guy.
15: Yeah, it is.
19: Yes. So I'm from Arizona, so it's a whole new ballpark for me, right? Lake boats. So salt water, but it's a great deal. Going for 20 to 18, and I said 16, and they agreed to it. I, you know, put my heart out there. I'm a first-time boat owner. It's a single engine. It's, you know, it's going to be my first time, so they agreed to 16.
15: So you're trailering this boat with a 4Runner?
19: No, sir.
15: Oh,
19: no,
15: okay.
19: Sir. I live on the marina.
15: Okay.
19: I'll have a slip here.
15: Okay.
19: This is another thing which I'm worried about. I don't like monthly expenses. I don't.
15: You're getting ready to have one.
19: Yep, in terms of a boat slip, right, which is going to be $450 a month, which freaks me out.
15: Yeah,
19: but
15: good.
19: I tell my girlfriend, and she's like, man, you're making $150, like, and I don't spend anything.
15: Yeah.
19: I tell everybody, I'd rather look at money in my account than look at a car or look at anything.
15: Well,
19: so
15: you're getting ready to have way more tied up in the boat than you have in the car, and you're using the car every day, and you're using the boat occasionally. And
19: you know,
15: so let me tell you what not to do with the boat. Let me tell you what not to do. This will make you throw up. Don't ever figure out how many hours you spend on the boat and divide that into what it costs you, because it'll make you throw up. It'll be thousands of dollars an hour.
19: Yeah.
15: That's what you're going to end up spending. But that's part of owning a boat. Yeah. I got the Mastercraft this weekend. I looked down. It's got 120 hours on it.
14: Yeah, but he said, well, yeah, and his is a 16,000. And he said he works from home in the place, you know, he may be on his boat a lot.
15: I'm not saying that. I'm just saying, you know, there's a whole lot of stuff in this that's giving me pause, okay? I'm 24 and it's the best deal on the planet. Both of those things scare me, okay? But I think you ought to go buy the boat. I think you ought to have the experience.
14: I think you're fine. You got it.
15: I think you ought to do it. It's not going to break you.
14: I think you've overthought it too.
15: It's not $160,000. Go enjoy it.
14: Yes. Yes. You're fine, Grant. You're fine.
15: Go enjoy it. And I think you're probably a guy that asks this many questions about something like this is probably going to be okay. Mm. It's the ones that go, I just took out a $480 boat payment for the $450 slip and I drive a $4 car. That's the ones that kill me. Okay. So. Yeah, and that we get those all the time, too. So, Grant, I think this is in the guidelines of wisdom, but in the middle of all that, we have to give you all of our speeches.
14: Yep. Well done, Grant. Well done.
15: David's in San Antonio. Hey, David, what's up?
20: Hey, thanks for taking my call.
15: Sure.
20: I have a kind of a unique situation. I'm 74 years old, never married, no kids, lived in the same house for 45 years. No debt, absolutely no debt. A couple hundred thousand in savings and a couple luxury cars and whatnot. But my neighbor, who owns the lot next to me, says, Dave, you know, I don't want to hurt your feelings, but we want to buy your house. And you can live in the house for the rest of your life, but we're willing to come up with a cash sum and give it to you. And I said, well, let me think about it, whatever. Went to my family members, and then I realized you're the ace in the hole, okay? So I don't know what to do. You know, I know when I die, I'm going to be separated from the house, and you know, my neighbor's a good neighbor, you know.
15: Yeah, you could sell it to him with a life estate, which is what he's proposing. I probably wouldn't do that. You're still probably, okay. I mean, you could live 20 years easy. And 20 years from now, things change a lot. So what I would do is say, tell the neighbor that for now, I'm going to put in my will instructions for the house to be sold to you for market value by the executor of the estate, and that then the proceeds will be distributed to my kids.
20: I don't have any kids.
15: I thought you said you went to your family members, you said. Who are you leaving your money to?
20: My brother and... I have nobody to leave my money to. So that's
15: you don't
20: what I'm
15: have
20: thinking.
15: A will, like, do you?
20: No, I do not.
15: You need to get a will tomorrow, if not today.
20: Really?
15: Everyone needs a will. Yeah, and in the will, you could leave instructions. The executor of the will is the one that executes the terms of the will. And when you name that person, it could be your brother. You could say, I want this money, I want this house to be sold to the next door neighbor for market value by having appraisal done. And
14: market value of like today?
15: At that time. No, at the time.
14: At the time.
15: Yeah, at the time. He can buy it at the time for market value. I'm not going to sell it today.
14: Because I think they want...
15: They want to lock in the price.
14: That's right.
15: Yeah, no thank you.
14: Well, could he, like as a gift to
15: you
14: the... like
15: You could leave it to the neighbor at that price. You could do anything you want. It's your will.
14: Yeah, yeah.
15: But yeah, you could say, put a number on it today. I want to sell for this many hundred thousand, whatever it's worth today.
14: And I still want, but I don't want to sell because I want the house in my name still and all of that.
15: Yeah, and I can change my will later.
14: Yeah, if something weird happens, yeah.
15: Yeah, if the neighbor decides to go off, you know, go crazy over there or, you know, they die. What happens if the neighbor dies first?
14: Mm-hmm.
15: You know, I don't need the house in their kid's name and I've got a life estate. Yeah, so there's too much that can happen over those years to a non-family member situation to do a life estate. I wouldn't do a life estate, but I would do a will immediately.
14: Yeah. Go to momandbearlegalforms.com, David, and you can just do a state-specific will there. It's pretty simple, but your family will, your brother will thank you.
15: Everyone will thank you. You leave a mess behind if you don't have a will.
14: Well done, though, David. Debt-free and all.
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23: Another round. I'm Lee Silicera, Fox News. Renewed U.S. airstrikes against Iran are not easing up.
24: President Trump informed Congress last week that new military action against Iran has commenced following a brief ceasefire.
25: And we're hitting them very hard, and it'll continue, and we'll see what happens, but we're knocking out all of their offensive capability.
24: President is also reimposing a naval blockade on Iran's ports. Still, he tells me a deal to end the conflict is possible.
25: Yeah, I think a deal is possible. Sure, I do.
24: President Trump says the U.S. will take over the critical Strait of Hormuz and be compensated by countries relying on the narrow waterway.
23: Fox's Jared Halpern at the White House. The U.S. military says the number of dead in the Iran conflict has risen to 14 with the death of a Navy pilot in a helicopter crash earlier this month. The number of wounded now at 414. The Navy initially described the July 1st chopper crash in the Arabian Sea as an emergency landing. The Department of Homeland Security facing intense scrutiny after a man was shot and killed in Maine this morning.
26: Maine Independent Senator Angus King said he was told by Secretary of Homeland Security Mark Wayne Mullen the motorist shot and killed by an ICE agent was not the subject of a federal warrant being executed. The man killed is said to be a Colombian native who moved his car during a confrontation with agents that was deemed provocative.
23: Fox's Kernell Scott. Senator King says he was told the man was ordered to leave the U.S., but at least two advocacy groups say he was legally allowed to work in the U.S. President Trump has reduced the size of two national monuments in Utah. Bear's Ears and Grand Staircase Escalante National Monuments have ancient cliff dwellings and scenic dwellings, as well as coal and uranium deposits that state officials want made available for development. 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
7: WMBD Radio Local News, I'm TJ Carson. Residential life at Bradley University will receive a significant upgrade in the next couple years. The university announced today a $25 million investment for the complete renovation of Harper Hall. Bradley President James Shadid tells WMBD's The Phil Luciano Show the reason for the renovation is simple.
27: Our founder wanted us to prepare young people for success in their personal and professional lives and where our students stay and live and learn and gather and relax and study and build community in addition to the academic profile that we have is all part of that.
7: The renovations will include suite-style and single-room options at Harper while demolishing Wyckoff Hall to make way for a green space. Peoria County is implementing a new way to inform residents that they have jury duty. Starting this month, the notices will be arriving as postcards instead of letters. There are two different types of postcards, one for trial juries and the other for the grand jury. The county is asking people to follow the instructions and respond by the date listed when they receive a postcard. Gas prices are climbing upward again. Gas Buddy and AAA Illinois are reporting an average price of $4 for a gallon of unleaded in the Peoria area today. The average is up about 6 cents in the past week, but more than 38 cents lower than 1 month ago. The cheapest price reported in the Peoria area yesterday was $3.72. Analysts say the increased prices can be attributed to the collapse of the ceasefire between the United States and Iran. More news in 30 minutes or as it breaks, and always at WMBDRadio.com.
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4: The 25 News First Alert Forecast calling for clear skies overnight tonight. It'll be warm in the morning with wake-up temperatures in the upper 60s and hot and a bit humid over the next couple days with high temperatures as high as the mid-90s. We'll see afternoon heat index values as high as about 100. We should be on repeat for a couple of days, meaning sunny and dry, but hot and humid weather continues. Chances for showers and storms return to the forecast by the end of the week. From 25 News, I'm First Alert Chief Meteorologist Brian Walter for WMBD Radio.
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0: Welcome back to the Ramsey Show in the Fairwinds Credit Union Studio. I'm Dave Ramsey, Rachel Cruz, Ramsey Personality. My daughter is my co-host today. Mary is in Raleigh, North Carolina. Hi, Mary, how are you?
21: Hi, I'm good. How are you?
0: Better than I deserve. What's up?
21: So I am really good with money, I would like to think. I work for a nonprofit. I make enough money to get by. And I am fully out of debt, and I'm very careful with how I spend my money. However, I've been having some health problems, and a doctor sent me to get an MRI and did not explain to me how expensive it would be. I have a bill for $3,128.56. It is very far outside of my budget, obviously, and I have been trying really hard for years to save up enough money to get a decent used car. And this would set me back a lot. And this is not the first medical bill to set me back. This is just the biggest one. So I've been told to either, you know, some people are saying to get on a payment plan, but I hate being in debt. And even if I get on one, it's going to drag out for a very long time.
0: How much do you have in savings, Mary?
21: I have a little over $13,000 right now in savings.
0: Okay. Why did insurance not cover your MRI that your doctor requested?
21: Surprisingly, that is the bill after insurance covered quite a bit, and I have a decent insurance policy.
0: No, you don't. And you don't have a decent and you don't have a decent doctor either. Because an MRI, you can buy an MRI in the open market if you just walk in with cash for $350. And not $3,000 after insurance paid. MRIs are not $10,000. So I'm really curious why your insurance company and this MRI place have screwed this up so badly. It should be nowhere near this level of bill. Was it only an MRI? Is that all that was done?
21: Yes, there is one MRI that was done without dye and one that was done with dye. They were both done at the same time in the same day, and I was in and out in 40 minutes.
11: Yeah, it's super strange. Yeah, it says typical ranges is often $100 to $1,000 out of pocket, depending on your deductible.
15: We advertise for companies without on local insurance. Radio stations is $350 yeah. bucks.
11: Usually without insurance, cash pay is $2,500.
15: Yeah.
11: But $3,000 after insurance, yeah.
15: No, something's wrong. Okay, so the first thing I want to do is I want to call my doctor's office and be nice. Until I don't be nice. We're going to start with nice, but we may not end with nice. Because they need to call this MRI place, and they need to get your insurance straightened out. Because they don't need to send you over there and get your head taken off and get you ripped off. Acting like they don't care. Because they don't care. Stinking medical people. And so, man, it just makes me mad. So after you finish wearing everybody in this story out, I want you to wear them out. I want you to give them $3,000 worth of hell, okay? Starting with nice, but ending up with $3,000 worth of hell. The doctor, the insurance company, the MRI place, and everybody else, because this is absurd, okay?
21: I agree.
15: Then if you have to come out of pocket with more than $500, I'm changing doctors, and I'm probably changing insurance. And I'm never going to go back in that MRI place again, and I'm going to post online how bad a ripoff they are. I'm serious. If I'm gonna get screwed, I'm going to have some fun with it.
11: Well, and also, they insurance billing, all of it is notorious of either overpaying. Yes, screwing up something. Yeah. So, I mean, and I hate to say it. I hate that we have to be such advocates for ourselves in this stuff, but call and have them check, and they're going to send you to this person. You got to wait. I mean, it's going to be a pain, Mary, but a lot of people, I mean, we find it all the time that there are so many errors and stuff.
15: If it takes you 3 hours and you save $3,000, you made $1,000 an hour.
21: Yeah.
15: So wear them out, girl.
11: Well, have you though, Mary? Have you called?
21: Yes.
11: And what?
21: Yeah, I've called every office. I've called the doctor. I've called the MRI place, and I've called my insurance. And they all said that it was processed correctly. It was coded correctly. If they recoded it, it would be insurance fraud.
15: Bull crap.
21: My next question is, I agree, but do I show up in person with printed documentation and ask them to explain it to me? I'm not sure what to do next.
15: Yeah. It just depends on how much you want to fight it. But I'm going
11: well,
15: they are ripping you off. For a cash MRI, they're charging you 10x what they should.
21: Yeah.
15: Okay? And if you got two of them in 40 minutes, we can count that as one. We can count it as two, in which case $700. So I'm going to call and tell the office administrator, y'all are screwing me, and I'm getting ready to go to town on social media and wear you people out. I'm going to make a hobby out of you. Have you heard of Instagram? Have you heard of Nextdoor?
11: Yeah, but threatening them, they're not serious.
15: Oh, it will. Yes, it will.
11: No, it will. I don't think it will, Mary. So what
15: I'm going to have some fun with it.
11: Well,
15: if I got to write a $3,000 check, I'm having some fun with it. I'm gonna bust her chops.
11: Some of us don't have the energy.
15: I know. If you don't want to do it, write the check.
11: So, Mary,
15: right?
11: Mary, I'm talking
15: but
11: to
15: no,
11: you, Mary.
15: But no, you don't put it on
11: Mary.
15: Payments. Write the check.
11: Write the check. But I would, yeah. I mean, I definitely stick up for yourself. And it's just a thing going forward of like, what am I going to pay out of pocket? What is this? Let me go shop around and see what I can find. Right. I mean, it's part of that. That's part of, I mean, that's how I feel with health. I mean, you got to advocate for yourself, but there is a point that the price is the price. Whether they're screwing you or not, it is what it is. And so, yeah. So you may have to just pay it, Mary.
15: But I'm going to let my doctor's office know too. I no longer trust you people.
11: Well, that, and if this is going to be an ongoing thing with your medical issues, then yes, I would for sure become more informed with third party other places that can do this type of thing.
15: Yeah.
11: Ask around, right? Just so that you have more information next time something like this comes up. Because it is scary. If someone's like, you need to go do this and this.
15: But an MRI ordered by your primary physician should be covered by your insurance policy. I mean, if you have decent insurance,
11: yeah,
15: you buy it in a back alley or something. But I mean, if you got decent insurance, MRI ordered by your primary should be covered. Now it might fall under deductible,
11: right?
15: But even then, and still they overcharge. So this is a cash MRI purchase What's the price? You know what? You could just call up anonymously and just go, hey, I'm shopping around for MRIs. Call that place and go, what do you charge if I walk in off the street for cash? And then call and tell them you're going to hand that recording over to your attorney. Yeah. Oh, my God. These people. It's just a ripoff. It's an absolute ripoff. Steven is in Charlotte, but I'm not going to get to Steven because I'm heading up on a commercial break. All right. I'm just trying to move on. God, because it pisses me off.
11: I know it does. Some of us, we don't got that.
15: We used to
11: have
15: the healing arts, and now we have the medical industry.
11: The what?
15: We used to have the healing arts, and now we have the medical industry.
11: Mm.
15: And I'm the freaking widget.
11: Oh.
15: I don't want to be your widget.
11: And not everybody, not all medical, not that everyone.
15: Not all of them.
11: No,
15: but the system is set up that way.
11: There's a hard, it's a tough, yes.
15: It's set up that way. The insurance companies are, it's a.
11: Yep. Now the insurance, that's the.
15: Yeah. I'll get on your conspiracy theory thing on this.
11: Yes. Next segment. Stick around.

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0: large 3 and 4 and even 5 times. And then we remove all of those, and then we go in and we find Tylenol at $64 a pill in a hospital bill. We actually see these numbers, okay? And there are a few people out there that have a neat side hustle that all they do is audit people's medical bills for them and make a portion of what they save them because they discover the overcharges and the duplicate charges. So don't just assume that these people have their act together. Some of it is with malice, but most of it is just unbridled incompetence. The people doing the billing are dumber than a rock.
1: Not all people.
0: No, I'm telling you, there's no excuse for this level of incompetence. There's no excuse, and it's industry-wide.
1: I agree.
0: You open a medical bill, automatically assume it's wrong.
1: But it's just like any other industry, a mechanic can screw you, or they're a great guy, right?
0: There's a few great guys. They're not 100%, but there's so many bad.
1: You have to be careful.
0: There's so many bad that don't know what they're doing or that have malice that you cannot just assume it's all, they sent the bill, I just have to pay it. No, you don't. First and foremost, you got to audit it. Before you get to that point, you don't ever enter a procedure without understanding what your out-of-pocket liability is after insurance is paid. And if you're going to be covering an MRI, $350 is the going rate. Walk up and tell them, I'm cash out-of-pocket, and they'll do $350, or go to a different MRI center. There's MRI centers on every corner. They're like Baptist churches. They're everywhere. See, they're not hard to find. And, you know, don't automatically assume that if your dentist tells you you need $25,000 worth of work, that's gospel. Okay? It's not a biblical reference. It's a dentist. Not all dentists are bad, but go get a second opinion. Go get a third opinion. Ask the question, what can I do that's not $25,000 where I can still chew food? And, you know, figure out, you know, you have to learn about this stuff when you're in it or it will bankrupt you. The number one cause of personal bankruptcy is medical.
1: Mm-hmm.
0: Number one cause. And it's all related back to this stuff where you don't check out what you're doing and the doctor's office half but pays attention. They just send you over to the same old place they've always sent you to. Nobody looks at it until you look up and 3,000 of your 13,000 you had saved for a car is gone. That's a lot percentage wise.
1: Mm-hmm.
0: And it should have been $350 if anybody in the whole story had paid attention ahead of time or cared enough to take care of this poor woman. It's your job to care for her. And when you don't, you deserve to lose the business, and I'm going to another doctor, and I'm definitely never going back in that MRI center, and I'm about to possibly change insurance over this. Because you're going to stink and do what the contract says. And when I come out of there with a bill that's 10x higher than I could have paid in cash, and that's after insurance, something's wrong.
1: Yeah.
0: So 100% chance something's wrong. But here's the thing, folks. The lesson you take from that call is you've got to preset all of this before the procedure so you know what's going on. The only exception is when there's an emergency and you don't have a choice.
1: Yeah, that's the hard thing, too. Sometimes something happens medically and you just got to do what you got to do.
0: And then you still got to go back through and audit it.
1: Yeah.
0: Because you cannot assume competency because they're not. If any of those accounting people work for me, I'd fire them.
1: No, okay, and I know, I hear you.
0: We don't triple bill people out of Ramsey.
1: I have friends in that industry, and there is a level of, and I wouldn't say incompetence, but complication. If they enter this, it goes to this pro. I mean, it's a lot of stuff, moving parts, and do they all get it right all the time? No, and sometimes it's such a confusing process, and then you go send it to the insurance companies. It's all just medical.
0: It might be confusing to you and me, but it's like their job.
1: It is.
0: It's their job.
1: So
0: they need to learn to do their job. That's competency.
1: Yeah, but when it gets sent to a different department, they use a different code.
0: That department needs to be competent.
1: I just feel like.
0: I'm not saying the nurse did it. I don't know who did it. But whoever ended up sending me this bill, this triple bill, somebody's an idiot. somewhere in the

0: chain.
1: Okay,
0: there's an idiot chain.
1: Okay. Okay. We got it.
0: Well, so there, it's there.
1: Okay.
0: All right. Tammy is in Houston. Speaking of medical, she's got a medical situation. What's going on, Tammy?
2: I would say, is your blood pressure too high for you to ask a medical person?
1: Yeah. I'll protect you, Tammy.
0: Can you imagine how bad it would be if it was actually my bill?
2: Okay, here it is. How can I pay for brain surgery if I'm broke?
0: Whoa! That's a little step. So, do you have insurance?
2: Yes. I have a little HMO plan that's terrible, but we got it.
0: Okay. And what type of brain surgery? Bless your heart.
2: I am an epileptic, and I have taken 17 different medications. And I've had 4 different brain surgeries, and now they're just going to go in and cut out the part of my brain that just will not stop.
0: Wow.
1: Oh, my gosh. To talk about what we were just talking about in this last call,
2: right?
1: Do you know what you're going to, after insurance and everything, do you know what is going to cost?
2: My out-of-pocket max is $17,000.
1: $17,000. Mm-hmm. And then anything else, or it's covered past that?
2: I think so.
0: If that's the out-of-pocket max, it should be 100.
1: Okay.
0: Should be 100% after out-of-pocket max.
1: So you got 17,000.
0: That's not a bad HMO. That's a great one.
2: Oh, good.
0: If it's covered, if you have a stop loss at 17K, that's pretty stinking cool. Okay. So you got deductible plus 80/20 to a certain point, and then wow, that's good. All right. So, how old are you, hon?
2: I'm 42.
0: Wow. When do you think you're going to have this procedure?
2: It's one of those, as soon as possible. Like I said, last year in 2025, I probably had 200 seizures.
0: Do you have any idea actually when the surgery might be scheduled?
2: Then, whenever we can figure it out. So my husband lost his job about a year and a half ago, and our Dave Ramsey emergency fund lasted us a whole year. Me and my husband and our 4 teenagers, we've been doing awesome, but we're just broke.
1: Has he found another job?
2: He wanted to own his own business. He's been working on that, and then he didn't earn enough, so then he went and got another job in sales. But he was taken over for a guy that was retired, and so for 6 months, the guy got it, and then after that, all the accounts were cold. So he's trying. He's like working 3 different jobs, but it just is taking a while.
0: Yeah. Well, it sounds like you don't have a $17,000 problem. It sounds like you have a career crisis on your husband's side.
2: Yeah.
0: Yeah. So when he solves that, the $17,000 is going to naturally be solved, right?
2: Yeah. So do I agree? Yeah.
0: Oh, yeah.
1: Yeah.
0: You have the surgery whenever, and you get them the $17,000 as quick as you can. They'll take, they'll bill you, and then you pay the bill when you can. I'm not going to tell you not to get the surgery. But, but he's got, not only because of your surgery, but because of your family. I mean, it's over a year now he's not had gainful employment. He needs gainful employment, meaning he gets paid, not a pipe dream.
1: Yeah, and then the goal would be maybe throw $2,000 at this a month and get it paid off in less than a year, right, when it all happens.
0: Exactly.
1: Oh, sorry, Tammy. Oh,
0: wow.
1: We're praying for you.
0: Everybody's talking about artificial intelligence, AI, like it's the answer to everything. 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It's not as complicated as it used to be, and rates have never been lower. So go.
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6: And the Pentagon launching fresh strikes against Iran.
7: We're doing another very major attack tonight. They want to make a deal. They came back. We made a deal 2 days ago, and they want to make a deal. They've been negotiating for 47 years. But nobody's ever hit them militarily.
6: President Trump adding the U.S. is reinstating the blockade of Iranian ports in the Strait of Hormuz. He also says the U.S. will charge cargo ships a 20% fee for protecting wealthy allies. The number of American service members who have died in the Iranian conflict is rising.
8: The U.S. military says the death of a Navy pilot in a helicopter crash earlier this month brings the number of dead in the Iran war to 14 service members. The Navy initially described the July 1st chopper crash in the Arabian Sea as an emergency landing. The remaining three sailors on that helicopter were rescued.
6: Fox's Lisa Lacera. 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
9: WMBD Radio Local News, I'm TJ Carson. 31 bills from the spring legislative session are now law in Illinois after Governor J.B. Pritzker signed them on Friday. Capital News Illinois reports one new law allows minors to receive birth control without permission from their parents or another adult. Other bills include the prohibition of school administrators from using AI to evaluate teachers, expands access to ovarian cancer screenings, and requires high schools to provide eligible graduating students the chance to register to vote. Peoria Republican State Representative Travis Weaver was one of many in his party who argued against the Birth Control Services to Minors Act during House floor debate.
10: Women across this nation, women that I care about, women in this room, women that all of you care about, struggle to get pregnant because they get put on birth control when they're 14 years old, and it challenges their pregnancies for the rest of their lives. Now what we're allowing is a 14-year-old to make this decision without mom or dad consenting.
9: The law goes into effect January 1st. Illinois' Republican gubernatorial candidate is speaking out against a tool used for fighting crime. Last week in a social media post, Darren Bailey called the use of Flock, a license plate reader technology, a mass surveillance network, and added that he is against a surveillance state and not law enforcement. In response, the Illinois Association of Chiefs of Police called the technology an investigative tool that has helped with homicides, drive-by shootings, and child abductions. More news in 30 minutes or as it breaks, and always at WMBDRadio.com.
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13: The 25 News First Alert Forecast calling for clear skies overnight tonight. It'll be warm in the morning with wake-up temperatures in the upper 60s and hot and a bit humid over the next couple days with high temperatures as high as the mid-90s. We'll see afternoon heat index values as high as about 100. We should be on repeat for a couple of days, meaning sunny and dry, but hot and humid weather continues. Chances for showers and storms return to the forecast by the end of the week. From 25 News, I'm First Alert Chief Meteorologist Brian Walter for WMBD Radio.
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0: Stephen is in Charlotte. Hi, Stephen. How are you?
19: I'm good. How are you?
0: Better than I deserve. What's up?
19: So I am about $70,000 in debt, and I just don't know how to get out of it.
1: What kind of debt is it?
19: What kind of debt? Credit card debt and medical debt.
1: How much is credit card?
19: I have it broken down. Amex is $4,300, and Capital One is $6,800. And then I owe on my car $25,000. Mm-hmm. I have some of the debt enrolled in a debt consolidation program. It's been enrolled for about a year and a half, but I'm just not seeing anything go away.
1: Yeah. So
19: and I've got stuff that's on hold that's not anywhere.
1: Uh-huh. What's the medical debt? How much?
19: So I don't have the whole total, but I have $1,800, $3,700, $500, $600, mm-hmm. $4,000, $2,200, and $3,600.
1: Oh, wow. Okay. How much do you make a year?
19: Hardly anything. I make about $2,200 a month. I found myself in this situation because I lost my job. Mm-hmm. January 2024, because of my own stupidity, I stole from my employer. So, you know, I was fired, I was arrested, and everything's just gone downhill since then.
1: Okay.
0: Wow. What were you doing? What was your job?
19: I was working for a furniture store.
0: Doing what?
19: Inventory management.
0: Okay.
19: I was making about $53,000 then. Mm-hmm. And then everything was fine. All my bills were paid. I had no debt. Mm-hmm. I was able to.
0: What's the nature of your medical?
19: I had to go under anesthesia twice within a year just because I was choking. I don't even know what the condition's called, something I can't pronounce, but I had to go under anesthesia and in order to not be choking anymore.
1: And they did a surgery, obviously, while you were under, but you're saying the bill was mostly the anesthesia. Okay.
19: Yes.
1: I gotcha. What are you doing now for work?
19: I work for a grocery store.
1: Okay. And how many hours a week are you working?
19: It's 40 hours.
1: Okay. Full time.
0: Were you convicted of a felony?
19: It was dismissed.
0: It was dismissed?
19: Yes. Because I did a pretrial intervention program.
0: Okay, so expunged. Okay.
19: Expunged.
0: All right. Yeah. All right. So that's not holding you back because it's not on your record anymore.
19: No, that's not holding me back at all. No, correct. That's not on my record.
1: Okay. And,
19: you know, that took an entire year.
0: Yeah, I bet.
19: Cleared, mm-hmm. But,
1: so you're 6 months kind of out of all of that fog, really.
19: Yeah. Yeah. And I have a license to sell real estate, and I'm with a brokerage, but it's hard. I'm a new agent, and so it's just hard. I can't make any money in it, so that's why I'm still at the grocery store. And I've got only $300 in savings, so I've got nothing. When all this happened, I drained my 401k and mm-hmm. any of the savings. I was putting everything on credit
0: card. What is your car worth?
19: The car worth, it's a Toyota, it's probably worth 37 or 38.
0: And you owe 25?
19: I owe 25 on it.
0: How are you paying that bill with all this other stuff going on?
19: I make it work.
0: Yeah. That car needs to be sold.
1: Sell that car.
19: Sell the car.
0: Okay. Yeah. And buy a car for cash with the difference.
1: For sure. You could buy an $8,000 car.
19: Yeah,
1: because how much is your payment a
19: definitely
1: month?
19: Something.
1: 400?
19: 543.
1: Yeah. So that frees that up. That changes
19: it,
1: your life.
19: It was 7-something because it was a lease, and then the lease came due or to an end, I think, just this past April.
0: Okay, Matthew, you make $20,000 a year, $30,000 a year. You don't need a $25,000 car debt It's killing you. Mm-hmm. So you need to sell it and get an $8,000 car that you pay cash
19: for. Car.
0: And then you're, then the rest of your the rest of your situation is all career oriented. And so it's a matter of lining yourself up with some kind of a career, whether it's real estate or whether it's something else, I don't care, where your income goes up, because you're worth twice what you're being paid in the marketplace. You have proven that in the past. And, you know, you made a mistake. You paid for it. You went through all the hell associated with it. You lost your job.
19: Right.
0: And now you get a restart. And you start with, that's going to be part of your story in the past, but it doesn't, as a pastor friend of mine says, you're not defined by the worst thing you ever did.
19: Mm-hmm.
0: You're not defined by the worst thing you ever did. Thank goodness none of us are.
19: Right.
0: It's a part of my story. I have a scar. I have a mark. It hurt. I feel guilt. I feel some shame from it, but it's not who I am. You see the difference?
19: I do.
0: Yeah. And so that's you've got to get that part emotionally, spiritually in your rearview mirror and then go, okay, I'm 18 years old again, and the world says I can be anything I want to be. So now what do I want to be, Lord? And what's my next step? And, yeah, and that could be real estate. I don't care. But you don't have to live in the prison of working for half of what you're worth in the marketplace because of a past mistake. That's a self-made prison.
19: Yeah, and I was working 7 days a week. I was valeting cars. Yeah. I was making some good money with that, but I was just...
0: No, you weren't. You were valeting cars. That's not a career.
19: That was a second... That was a side job I had.
0: Yeah, it was making some money to keep the wolf away.
19: Some money.
0: But it's not... That's not your... You don't want to be that 10 years from today.
1: Mm-hmm.
0: So 10 years from today, who do you want to be? Now, let's start taking the steps to be that, and we'll work the side hustles or whatever to get there. But if we work side hustle valet and cars while we're trying to get the real estate thing going, because the real estate thing's the thing, fine. But if the real estate thing was just a thing and it's not the thing, then what is it you want to be when you grow up? You know, kind of thing, right? So we're going to send you a copy of Finding the Work You're Wired to Do. It's got an assessment in it. I want you to take that. I want you to sit and do some time in prayer about what you're supposed to be 10 years from now and get the car sold.
1: Great first step. Seriously, selling the car, I'm like, that's from a financial perspective is going to relieve you so much. But also, yeah, for sure. But and I think, you know, there is a freshness still 18 months after all of this for you, Stephen, that's very, very real and very honest. But I do think the more confidence and the more wins you have out in the marketplace, the more that you're going to find this level of dignity back to who you are. And if you can find that intersection with your work of what you're passionate about, what you're naturally good at and gifted at, like all of that combined, this could be seen as a completely fresh start, which is beautiful. That's the beautiful part about redemption.
0: Yeah.
1: Grace is that you get that second chance. So we're cheering for you for that.
0: Yeah, I got a friend of mine who was in the bottle for about 15 years, and he just got his 15-year coin the other day. If you don't know what that is, if you're in 12-step, Alcoholics Anonymous, or any kind of a program, you get a coin for so many days, so many months, whatever. And he just got his he's been dry for 15 years. And, he's extremely successful today. But he was truly at the bottom. And just virtually homeless, virtually lost his family, everything, completely turned this all around and changed everything. And now he's, again, but he, you know, he is not defined by what he used to do or used to be. He's defined, not defined by it. You're not defined by that unless you choose to be defined. I'm not defined by the fact that I was stupid, went deeply into debt, and filed bankruptcy when I was 28 years old. I learned from it. It hurt. I don't want to do it again. I don't recommend it to anybody. But it's not who I am. It's just part of my story. Hey, it's Dave Ramsey, and you're listening to 1470 and 100.3 WMBD. 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

0: 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Carrie's in Austin, Texas. Hi, Carrie. How are you?
1: Hi, I'm great. How are you?
0: Better than I deserve. What's up?
1: Thank you so much for taking my call, Dave. Sure. I'm sorry, I get so emotional. I'm seeking guidance with my new situation as a widow. I'm wondering, can I buy a home elsewhere where I want to be, not where I'm at, and raise and homeschool our 7-year-old daughter as we have been, and then work maybe once a week or something to keep my skills up at my job, and then have my retirement secured with what I have.
2: Oh, Carrie, I'm so sorry. Oh,
1: thank you.
2: Was it sudden?
1: Yes.
2: Okay.
1: He was diagnosed on Thursday and passed away Friday.
0: Goodness.
2: Oh, my gosh, Carrie. Oh.
0: How old?
1: Completely unexpected. He had just turned 53.
0: Oh my.
2: I'm so sorry. How long ago was this?
1: It was in May, mid-May.
0: Okay. Just the other day. Wow.
2: Oh, Carrie. Oh, I'm so sorry. Okay, so what is the financial situation now? Did he have life insurance?
1: We had a life insurance policy, so there's $350,000 there.
2: Okay.
1: We had saved up. We have about $30,000 in the bank.
2: Okay.
1: We had, and then I have his pension coming in and Social Security. Social Security is very minimal. I have a 7-year-old daughter. We have a 7-year-old together, but we also have a daughter, 19 from his previous marriage. So between my 7-year-old and I, we have about $700 in Social Security, and his pension will be about $4,300 a month.
2: Okay.
1: Everything before taxes right there.
0: And you're living in a home you don't want?
1: I do not want to. The situation is that he had just retired. I went back to work. I'd been homeschooling my daughter for 3 years. I went back to work full-time doing contract work on the road, and he, you know, as retired, took over homeschooling, and we were out doing contracts in the hope of finding a new place to settle down, because I promised that I would live in Texas for 10 years, and then at that point,
2: okay. So where do you
1: retired, then we would go where I want to
2: be. Where do you want to go?
1: And I'm not sure. I honestly don't know. Possibly Utah, where I have a lot of very close and supportive family, but I don't know.
2: Okay. Okay. Well, that'll be the first step, right?
0: Is to kind of figure out. You own the home you're in?
1: That's one of my biggest problems. We owned the home. We paid it off years ago, but I did not have my name on it. He bought it the year before we got married. We paid it off together over 5 years, and then we never put it in a will. We didn't have a will or anything, and so now, by Texas state law, the home goes 50-50 to our daughters, and I own nothing of it. And only have the right to live there. And I can't do anything about it unless I want to have it, you know, completely drug through court.
0: Oh, I'd completely drug it through court.
2: Yeah, what's the home worth?
1: $240,000.
0: Yeah, I'm $240,000 worth of drag it through court.
2: Yeah. Is there a spousal? There's no spousal protection.
1: An attorney told me that I would have to pay every single year to have for 11 years for my 7-year-old to have representation for her to make sure anything that happens is in her best interest, and that it can't be sold until she turns 18.
0: Yeah, I think you need a new attorney. I don't know okay. Texas law, but I'm that answer given the circumstances is weird. So it doesn't mean that it's not true. It might be true. Again, I'm not an attorney, and I don't know Texas law. Texas has some unusual real estate laws. So, but I do want to, most.
1: So at this point, oh, yeah. Okay, go ahead.
0: Well, go ahead. At this point, what? You're going to walk away from $240,000? No.
1: Right. I know. It seems insane. I've basically been told I have the right to live there for life.
0: Yeah. I know what one attorney told you. I'm telling you I'm going to get another attorney.
1: Okay. And then with the money that I have from the life insurance, what do I do with that? Can I put that towards another house? Am I better off to invest it for my retirement? I don't have a retirement account now.
0: Okay. Are you able to live on $5,000 a month?
1: I could live on it.
0: Okay. So you have that coming in, his pension, his social. Okay, and if you sell the house, half of it today, half of it goes to the 19-year-old, and the other half goes with you with your 7-year-old, right?
1: Right.
0: But so you're staying there for a while, no harm, no foul, even though you don't want to. I'm gonna sit there for a minute.
2: Can she take the 120 and put it towards a house? But you can't because it's the 7.
0: The child owns the money.
2: Yeah,
0: is what she's been told. I'm getting. Mm-hmm. I want some other legal advice on this. I'm not accepting.
1: I've researched on a little bit, and that seems to be the truth.
0: Yeah.
1: I will
0: see. It may be. Okay, so let's assume that it is. Assume you're stuck with that solution, okay? Then what I would do is this. Normally, when someone passes away, what we tell the remaining spouse is try to make no major decisions for a year.
1: Yes.
0: If you can.
1: I will not do anything like that. Yep,
0: if you can. Just because it takes a little while, especially with something this sudden, Thursday to Friday, diagnosis to death. Wow. You know, it just comes at you so hard. It takes a little while to just be able to breathe.
1: Yeah.
0: Yeah. And we can hear it in your voice, and I don't blame you. And so what I would do is live on $5,000 a month. I would park the $350 in something very, like a high-yield savings, something very innocuous. And just sit there a little bit and cry. That's all I would do. And give yourself some time to breathe. Now, when you can breathe a little better, 6 months minimum, probably closer to a year, we can make a decision about whether we keep the house or sell the house based on the information we gather between now and then. But in the meantime, just sit there. It's not costing anything. And a little bit of, you know, utilities or whatever, it's not a big deal. And it might be half of it be your daughter's, and so you do want to take care of it. Let's just sit there and get where we can breathe. And then we talk about, okay, if we sell the house and move to Utah next spring when the grass gets green in Texas, what are we going to do? Are we going to take the $350 and put it down, or are we going to invest it? And what am I going to do for my career? What were you doing contract? What kind of work?
1: Lab scientist.
0: Okay. All right. So,
2: if you worked 1 or 2 days a week, Carrie, doing that, what extra? How much could you make?
1: 1 day a week, I figure I can make about $1,200 a month.
0: Yeah.
1: Okay. In Texas, does not pay well at all.
2: Yeah. Okay.
0: But so, you don't even have to decide that today either. Okay. But you know, so long term, we've got some career choice that we want to do, where we want to live, what we're going to do with that particular house, and what we're going to do with the $350. All right? But it's pretty easy to say, you know, if things go the way it feels like right now, you're probably going to be in Utah. You may or may not have control of some of the equity of this house. You are a cautionary tale for everyone to have a will.
2: But I'd probably go 50-50 with the money. Put some on a house. Keep some in investments for retirement.
0: Forgot to ask how old she is, but she's got a 7-year-old, so she's got the ability to make some money. We just take your time, hon. I'm sorry.
2: Oh,
0: you're facing
2: so
0: this.
2: Sorry. Oh,
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7: Two tankers attacked in the Strait of Hormuz. I'm Lee Silicera, Fox News. The UAE says one person was killed, eight others hurt in the attack. While authorities in Bahrain are also reporting missile strikes following a new round of attacks on Iran from the U.S. President Trump spoke about it from the White House this afternoon.
8: We're doing another very major attack tonight. They want to make a deal. They came back. We made a deal 2 days ago, and they want to make a deal. They've been negotiating for 47 years. But nobody's ever hit them militarily.
7: The president said the U.S. will take over the strait and be compensated by countries who use it. Darlene Graham Nordone, the sister of late Senator Lindsey Graham, will serve in her brother's Senate seat temporarily.
9: I want to thank the governor for selecting me to serve the remainder of Lindsey's term. It is such an honor. Lindsey has always been there for me, and now I will be there for him.
7: Darlene Graham Nordone will serve until August when the state holds a special election to select a new nominee. Lindsey Graham died unexpectedly over the weekend. He was 71. A federal judge has tossed a lawsuit President Trump filed against the IRS.
10: Judge Kathleen Williams not only ruled a lawsuit against the Internal Revenue Service was filed for improper purposes, but she also is recommending sanctions and disciplinary action for attorneys involved. President Trump sued the IRS over his leaked tax returns, suit that was settled in May with the creation of a since-abandoned Justice Department compensation fund and immunity for ongoing tax audits. But Judge Williams says since President Trump controls the actions of both the IRS and Justice Department litigation strategy, he improperly employed the lawsuit to justify a particular award in the matter.
7: Fox's Jared Halpern at the White House. 12 states challenge Paramount's takeover of Warner Brothers Discovery, saying the merger would extinguish competition. 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
11: 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Residential life at Bradley University will receive a significant upgrade in the next couple years. The university announced today a $25 million investment for the complete renovation of Harper Hall. Bradley President James Shadid tells WMBD's The Phil Luciano Show the reason for the renovation is simple.
12: Our founder wanted us to prepare young people for success in their personal and professional lives, and where our students stay and live and learn and gather and relax and study and build community in addition to the academic profile that we have is all part of that.
11: The renovations will include suite-style and single-room options at Harper while demolishing Wyckoff Hall to make way for a green space. Peoria County is implementing a new way to inform residents that they have jury duty. Starting this month, the notices will be arriving as postcards instead of letters. There are two different types of postcards, one for trial juries and the other for the grand jury. The county is asking people to follow the instructions and respond by the date listed when they receive a postcard. Gas prices are climbing upward again. Gas Buddy and AAA Illinois are reporting an average price of $4 for a gallon of unleaded in the Peoria area today. The average is up about 6 cents in the past week, but more than 38 cents lower than 1 month ago. The cheapest price reported in the Peoria area yesterday was $3.72. Analysts say the increased prices can be attributed to the collapse of the ceasefire between the United States and Iran. More news in 30 minutes or as it breaks, and always at WMBDRadio.com.
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14: The 25 News First Alert Forecast calling for clear skies overnight tonight. It'll be warm in the morning with wake-up temperatures in the upper 60s and hot and a bit humid over the next couple days with high temperatures as high as the mid-90s. We'll see afternoon heat index values as high as about 100. We should be on repeat for a couple of days, meaning sunny and dry, but hot and humid weather continues. Chances for showers and storms return to the forecast by the end of the week. From 25 News, I'm First Alert Chief Meteorologist Brian Walter for WMBD Radio.
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21: Lindsey Graham was definitely on your side when it comes to Iran and the threat, them not having a nuclear weapon. It looks like they're back at their business trying to take over the Strait. What's your response?
22: Well, we're taking over the Strait. They have nothing. They've got nothing. So something that nobody knows, yesterday they had an 11-hour meeting. Everything's 11 hours with these guys. You know, you can't settle a one sentence in 1 hour, in 1 minute. It should be 1 minute. And everything was agreed to yesterday. And they leave the room, and they call back, and they say, we had a... make a couple of changes. I said, changes? They got to make changes? We're not going to make changes. Always changes. They just, you know, they're professional negotiators. That's all they are. That's, I don't even call them good at it. They haven't gotten anything. They've got nothing from me. But if you look for 47 years, they've been tapping people along presidents. Every president got tapped along, didn't do anything, and they became more and more powerful. This should have been done 47 years ago. Shouldn't have been allowed to start. But Clinton let him go, and Bush let him go. Everybody let him go, and Obama was the worst of all because Obama actually went to their side. Obama, because, you know, he's a, well, let's leave that for another time. He was terrible, and he allowed them, he allowed Iran to, but he gave them $1.7 billion in cash, in green cash, put in satchels in an airplane and brought to Iran. $1.7 billion. Do you know what that is? Did you ever see $1 million in cash? This is $1.7 billion. It took up an entire Boeing 757. And they flew it to Tehran, and they gave it to people that were waiting at a plane. Can you imagine these people? They never saw money, and now all of a sudden they've got $1.7 billion in cash. And he gave them hundreds of billions of dollars in cash and everything else. And he went to their side. And because of that, they became much more powerful because of Obama. And Biden, who was the vice president, but he probably had nothing to say because he was not such a stupid person. But then Biden, you know, when Biden came in,
0: he's never going to let
22: Obama go. And then I held him down and stopped him. And,
0: you know, a hot second
22: mention. I stopped it.
0: He's going to kick him.
22: And stopped it really.
0: A stupid person.
22: Really powerfully. I ended.
0: Just a crazy weekend of news, because we've got the latest with Iran that we're going to unpack. And then we're also going to get into this. Well, I'll get into what's next for that Senate seat in South Carolina. But I'm sure at this point you've heard Lindsey Graham out of nowhere passes away. Now, what I had read is that he had had some health issues. I know everybody wants to think that there's a conspiracy and everything, and it's understandable considering what we lived through with COVID and then what you see with Podcastistan and all of their attempts to be conspiracist in place of analysis. But with this, because I've had friends, I've lost, and I mean, they were significantly older than me, but I lost three friends. One of them was a former boss to this very similar issue. And all of them had health issues beforehand. And apparently he was dealing with high blood pressure. I would go so far as to say he probably had maybe some other, maybe hospital visits or something before. Usually, I mean, from people that I know in my personal experience, but regardless, good heavens, what a shock. And I mean, goodness. So Lindsey Graham has passed away, and now they're trying to figure out who the replacement is. I have to tell you, the most Lindsey Graham headline I think that I've ever seen is this headline that is in from, I think it was on Fox. It said Fox interrupts their coverage on the death of Lindsey Graham to announce that the U.S. is carrying out a new round of strikes on Iran. And I thought that is the most Lindsey Graham thing I think I've ever heard in my life. Isn't it, though? That's a very Lindsey Graham headline. They announced his death is interrupted by strikes. It's just so perfect in terms of the timing for that. So welcome to the radio program. Dana Lash with you. And you can watch it on YouTube and X. Rumble is absolute garbage. And the moment I can delete my entire account and everything off of Rumble, I will, because it's just trash. It's literally worse than like the most progressive dumpster fire ever. I hate Rumble with the burning passion of a thousand suns. It's a POS. Anyway, moving on. And everyone thinks it's okay just because it's conservative and it's run like absolute feces by people who have no idea WTF what they're doing. And I'll tell them to their face. Anyway, so as soon as we can, we're going to delete everything off of Rumble because it's literally just like the anus of the internet. All right, you can quote me on that. So as we move, because this with Lindsey Graham, did you know? Let me just tell you a couple of things. I like Lindsey Graham with the Supreme Court stuff with Kavanaugh, because he really helped shepherded Kavanaugh through all of that. And he was a real, I know people have their issues with Lindsey Graham, and I know it's the hot thing for ditzy cable news rejects to be like, Lindsey Graham, when they've never said anything about it before. And they're just like, they're repeating what they hear on the internet. God help us. We live in the stupidest era ever. But, the background of him, he was 33 years in the Air Force, a retired colonel that had earned a Bronze Star. Did you know that?
1: No.
0: I didn't either. And he also apparently was the poorest person in the Senate and stayed that way. 170-something thousand a year for his salary. And he just stayed that way. He didn't care about making it. So he wasn't doing the insider trading that the rest of them were doing, apparently. So he served for over 30 years in the military. He got into the Senate in 1994 with the Gingrich thing when they had the conservative revolution there. And they had the Gingrich wing take over the House. So he started in the House in 94 and then he ended up going into the Senate. But man alive, and bronze star, but he for a long time, and one of the poorest and stayed one of the poorest in the Senate. I mean, I think that, what are they were comparing him to the richest guy in the Senate, which I think is Jim Justice, and he's worth over way over $60 million. And Graham, nothing. So he was a lawyer as well in Air Force. So he was, served consistently. And apparently, the people in his district voted for him time and time again for a reason. But they were called, the paramedics were called to his house. The 911 call apparently was released. And I think TMZ had images, which I'm not going to repost here in this medium because it's a little, the dude's intubated and he's on a gurney coming out of his house. But 71 years old, apparently they had a 911 call. And he apparently had said prior to collapsing that he was feeling unwell. And the call came in, said he was 71 years old. Everybody knew it was Lindsey Graham's address for his house, but apparently it was an aortic dissection. So it was basically a tear in the inner layer of the aorta. And in his case, plaque buildup weakened those walls, which apparently created the tear. And so they are still doing the toxicology report. They said microscopic testing, and that's fine. I think that's, well and good to do. I mean, just the day before he was on camera, he actually met with Zelensky and was discussing issues with Russia and Ukraine. So I know there's a lot of theories. And then they had a bunch of FBI that showed up to his house, to his residence. And there's tons of photos of that. And Kash Patel said that they're going to make sure any investigation, et cetera. They're not doing it, I think, for suspicion. I think that FBI just wanted to show that they were there, the scene was secure, et cetera. But I know some people were saying, he died out of the blue. There were obviously some flags there suggesting that not all was well with regards to his health. Clearly. So this was cut eight. Listen to this. This is just some of the, apparently he kind of brushed it off when he was told to go see a doctor. Watch.
1: Grueling trip. So if he has, if he does have heart problems and that's something that maybe they didn't pick up on or they didn't know about before, then that can be tough. And then you land and he called a few people and he said, I'm not feeling well, yeah. Not feeling great. If I don't feel great, after he had an interview on Sunday morning, if I don't feel great Sunday afternoon, I'll call the doctor and I'll go to the doctor. And then he died on Saturday night and the EMS got to his house. I think a staffer called after he had complained of some chest pains and they get to his house and they had to knock down the door because it was deadbolted.
2: He was already in cardiac arrest.
1: That's right.
2: So they tried to work on him and they pronounced him dead at the hospital. So they're finishing up that autopsy. The toxicology part of that isn't done, but as we get more detail, they plan on releasing that to the public.
0: So, and this, obviously, because apparently he had heart issues. I understand the conspiracy theories with it, especially since somebody, Alexander Dugin, who was the wart on the backside of Russia, Alexander Dugin said that he, four months ago, he said that Lindsey Graham should be, quote, flattened. That's what he said verbatim. So I know a lot of people read that and they're like, oh my gosh, was he killed by the Russians? Because this wouldn't be the first time that they did something. I know that all of the gutter trash that political OnlyFans that on podcasts to stand, that they like to, wax fantasy about Russia and communists. But we're just asking questions. So I get why there's some conspiracy theories. The conspiracy theories, by the way, work against podcasts to stand. So I'm going to be fully honest with you. I'm inclined to lean into that because I loathe these people with the burning passion of a thousand suns. So I'm really inclined to lean into that and accuse all of them of murdering Lindsey Graham. That being said, I'm going to be very honest with you about it. I'm just telling you how I feel. Because I think all those people are absolute trash and they're stain on humanity's existence on this rock. That being said, I also think that, cardiac issues rarely give, they do have advance warning. There are some red flags there. And it seems as though it was a perfect storm of ignoring it. And he was apparently a workaholic. I mean, he didn't feel well and he was, taking international flights. So, they're coming through it. Trump really liked him. So I will say this, I doubt that Trump is going to allow Lindsey Graham to go under the dirt without a full and thorough investigation. And some of the other people in Trump's orbit, because Lindsey Graham was viewed as sort of the avatar of, the best way I can put it is maybe the I don't want to say interventionist, because I feel like that's a little bit hyperbole in describing his position, although we never really we didn't line up entirely. But I would say the interventionist faction, he was sort of viewed as the avatar for that. So there's some questions there. I understand all of it with the conspiracy theories. We're going to come back to this. We also have the media reactions. Ro Khanna pulled a stunt in Israel and tried to spark an international incident. We're going to talk about that, because just as you wouldn't have a member of a foreign government, be it from the UK, Israel, Ireland, wherever the hell, France, you wouldn't have Emmanuel Macron go down to the southern border and then walk into an active operation involving border patrol and then be detained, meaning you're just paused and asked questions. But Ro Khanna thought he could do that in an exclusion zone over near Gaza. And then he decided to make a big thing about it. We're going to talk about that and break that down. The latest with World Cup, we've got Islamism, immigration, and so much more as we move. 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
6: And now, all of the news you would probably miss. It's time for Dana's Quick Five.
7: You guys, I'm really depressed about this one. Sam Neill. He was known for Jurassic Park. He was known for Event Horizon. I mean, there's a million movies that he's been in. Passed away, 78 years old. My first thought was, he was 78 years old? When did that happen? When did he just turn 78?
8: Right after 77.
7: That's just so weird to me. Because he's just seem, you know how you have some of those actors that seem like they should just stay the same age? Like Laura Dern's another one. Laura Dern is always going to be Ellie from Jurassic Park, and she's always going to stay that age. And I just don't see her as any, you know what I mean? It's weird. I don't know. But 78 years old, and he had health issues, but he wanted to make another movie, apparently. Bison, beware of them. Although, I will say, normally, this has to do with people getting too close to bison, but not this grandfather. This grandfather named Carl and his grandson, they were in a campground, and then a bison charged them. They should not have run, but the bison charged at them, knocked the grandfather in the air 8 feet, launched him up into yeeted him into the air 8 feet. Crazy video that was taken by a guy named Mike McLeod. And he said, I knew he was in danger because the bison didn't leave, and he was really angry. And he knew the moment it started taking a dust bath, it's like, uh-oh, we got to get out. He went for the car, and then when he didn't get the car, he went after the grandfather. Holy wow. But the guy's, like, joking about it. He's in a great mood, but he was actually injured, but... That's, you know what I thought of immediately? Can we play, do we have the video of it? I probably can't. I'll probably have to wait for it. Yeah, we'll share that later. And Conor McGregor says, I can only describe it as hell. He broke his silence after his knee injury. That was heinous to watch that happen. It makes me hurt thinking about it. We have a lot more on the way. Stick with us. 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
10: Fox News, I'm Ted Lindner. The Pentagon launching fresh strikes against Iran today as President Trump also announced the U.S. is reinstating its blockade of Iranian ports in the Strait of Hormuz.
11: We're taking out all of the capability for anything having to do with the Strait, with the Hormuz Strait. And I think in the end, we will end up discontrolling the whole thing.
10: Iran's foreign minister says his country has always been the guardian of the Strait. The driver killed by ICE officers in a Maine shooting Monday was apparently not the target of the warrant the officers were executing. Independent Senator Angus King is demanding answers.
12: Apparently there are no cameras involved. Body cameras were not on the agents.
10: King says he spoke with Homeland Security Secretary Mark Wayne Mullen, who claimed that the driver tried to ram ICE agents who were pursuing him. America's listening to Fox News.
13: WMBD Radio Local News, I'm TJ Carson. 31 bills from the spring legislative session are now law in Illinois after Governor J.B. Pritzker signed them on Friday. Capital News Illinois reports one new law allows minors to receive birth control without permission from their parents or another adult. Other bills include the prohibition of school administrators from using AI to evaluate teachers, expands access to ovarian cancer screenings, and requires high schools to provide eligible graduating students the chance to register to vote. Peoria Republican State Representative Travis Weaver was one of many in his party who argued against the Birth Control Services to Minors Act during House floor debate.
14: Women across this nation, women that I care about, women in this room, women that all of you care about, struggle to get pregnant because they get put on birth control when they're 14 years old, and it challenges their pregnancies for the rest of their lives. Now what we're allowing is a 14-year-old to make this decision without mom or dad consenting.
13: The law goes into effect January 1st. Illinois' Republican gubernatorial candidate is speaking out against a tool used for fighting crime. Last week in a social media post, Darren Bailey called the use of Flock, a license plate reader technology, a mass surveillance network, and added that he is against a surveillance state and not law enforcement. In response, the Illinois Association of Chiefs of Police called the technology an investigative tool that has helped with homicides, drive-by shootings, and child abductions. More news in 30 minutes or as it breaks, and always at WMBDRadio.com.
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17: The 25 News First Alert forecast calling for clear skies overnight tonight. It'll be warm in the morning. We'll wake up temperatures in the upper 60s and hot and a bit humid over the next couple days with high temperatures as high as the mid-90s. We'll see afternoon heat index values as high as about 100. We should be on repeat for a couple of days, meaning sunny and dry, but hot and humid weather continues. Chances for showers and storms return to the forecast by the end of the week. From 25 News, I'm First Alert Chief Meteorologist Brian Walter for WMBD Radio.
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1: Welcome back to the program. Dana Lash with you. We're at the bottom of this first hour. You know, one of the things that I was looking at when, as it relates to this Lindsey Graham situation, his passing, I don't want to say the Lindsey Graham situation, that kind of sounds weird, but the way that the media always covers stuff like this, and you know, it's just more par for the course. So when al-Baghdadi, when he was killed, and he was known as the butcher for ISIS, right? Washington Post called him a, quote, austere religious scholar. They called Abu Bakr al-Baghdadi a, quote, austere religious scholar. Butcher of ISIS. Butcher for ISIS. That's what Washington Post referred to him as. When Fidel Castro kicked the bucket, the New York Times called him a, quote, Cuban revolutionary who defied the U.S. And the way that they decided to cover Lindsey Graham, it's pretty. It says, history will judge the complicit. They went back. They all went all this way, and they were resharing this one essay that was done about him and the Atlantic back in 2020. Anne Applebaum, who is just an absolute broad, was accusing him of collaborating with regimes that they knew were immoral. That's how that's how the press decided to do this. Look, Ken and I were just talking about this on break. I think it's safe to say you can call Lindsey Graham, you could have referred to him as a neocon. I know that there are a lot of people on the right that use that phrase, and they have no idea what the heck it means. Graham was he a jackwagon? No. Did we disagree on policy? Yes. But I've never understood the need to be so heinous when somebody kicks the bucket. And it's always whenever anybody on the right passes, the left is, they cheer along with the rest of the demons. They cheer. And it just never makes any sense to me. I mean, Lindsey Graham differed with people on international conflict. He never went out and called names. He didn't do any, I mean, I can name a number of senators that have done that, but he never did anything like that. By the way, this is again why it was so shocking. This was him. This is cut 6,000 and 1,100. It's cut six. This was one day ago. Watch.
2: So when I get back to Washington, I'm going to go with Senator Blumenthal to the Republican, the Democratic leader, to see if we can find time to move this Russian sanctions package that would give tools to President Trump to help end this war.
1: So he had some health issues. Did he sound a little... He sounded almost, I don't know. I could kind of tell he sounded a little not well, I think, right? I mean, wasn't his usual level of energy. But still, I mean, he was traveling all the time. What were you saying, like blood clots and long flights and things like that?
3: It wouldn't surprise me because I've worked with some people that have passed away in this manner where they take a longer flight and then they are at home and then they pass away from major, you know, like a blood clot issue. Now, I don't know that this is the case with Lindsey Graham, but I do know the pressure changes in the cabin can dislodge clots sometimes for people.
1: Let's talk about this Ro Khanna situation with Israel. This is one of the stupidest things that I've ever seen. I mean, my gosh, you guys. So what ended up happening is Ro Khanna, as you guys know, Ro Khanna, he was the guy that he actually helped bankroll Grant Plattner as well. So he's really trying to get himself out of the headlines as it relates to Grant Plattner, because Plattner was an absolute apocalypse, an electoral apocalypse for Democrats. And now they have a mess on their hands in Maine. And Ro Khanna was one of the guys that was involved in prolonging Graham Plattner's continuation in that race, right? So now he decided to go, I guess he was in Israel. And I love how he immediately talks to the press, etc. So he goes to Israel and pulls a stunt, immediately informs all the leftist media and tries to create an international incident. So what happened? Well, he went into what they call the exclusion zone. And that's basically, in layman's terms, It was in Southern West Bank, and that's where you have Hamas that likes to fight with IDF, right? And we all know that there would be peace in the region if Hamas would just lay down their arms, but they absolutely refuse. And they've told not one, not two, not three, not four presidents, not five presidents. They've told five different administrations that it's never going to happen, going all the way back to Clinton. Never going to happen. They're never going to stop. So we have this ongoing situation. So he goes over, Ro Khanna decides he's, nobody even knows he's over there. He's over in Israel, he goes to West Bank, and he is detained by IDF, who want to know why there's like a little tourist group in the middle of a dam exclusion zone, kind of a no man's land. And there's, he, I mean, he sent the video, he had all this, he was immediately notifying the New York Times, which ran this story on it, called "An American Politician is Blocked by Israeli Settlers in the West Bank," because people were wondering, why in the hell are you over here? Who are you? Why are you over here touring private property? Why are you walking around on everybody else's private property? You're trespassing on private property, number one, in an exclusionary zone, number two. And Ro Khanna is acting like, well, Israel detained me. What do you guys think would happen if Emmanuel Macron, without notifying anybody, went to the southern border and immediately started walking around an active area where you know that Border Patrol was surveilling and running immigration enforcement? What do you think would happen? Any guesses? The whole point of things like this is that you are supposed to, as a member of government particularly, but anybody with two brain cells to rub together, is going to notify the government of the area which you're visiting and let them know beforehand. That's standard operating procedure. I mean, this is just ridiculous that he did this. And he tried to make a big stunt about it. He tried to make a big, an international incident. He was apparently, here's the other thing, he was invited while he was over there. Someone got wind that he was over there, and they invited him to meet with the freed hostages and survivors of October 7th, and his team refused to even respond to the repeated requests. They were also told they could meet with Druze civilians, so that's another group that's in northern Israel, southern Lebanon. In fact, they fight with Hezbollah quite a lot. And there were Druze civilians in Golan Heights. And they wanted to brief him on how they were dealing with aid getting into Gaza. And Ro Khanna's team absolutely refused to respond. Now, if he thinks that Israel is lying about aid to Gaza, wouldn't you want to immediately go and meet with the people and try to either confirm your narrative or disprove it? Why would you not even want to go? He didn't want to meet with anyone. This is like the equivalent of Tucker Carlson flying over there, not even leaving the airport. This is lazy. So he just goes over there and purposefully wanders into an exclusion area and then decided to make an international incident. He ignored all other requests to meet with anybody else. And he didn't tell anyone in any higher ups. He did not at all whatsoever try to coordinate his visit to that area with anybody in government. He just decided to go, and it became this thing. If I see somebody walking into an area that's considered exclusionary, that's also private property, I sure as hell am probably going to detain them too. And by the way, detained doesn't mean that they just nailed you down to the ground in chains. They stopped him to ask him some questions, and he acts like he was prison raped. This is ridiculous. I mean, this is, and he did this only as a way to get the Graham Plattner stuff out of the press. That's the only reason he did it, because he's getting hammered. He's getting absolutely hammered by this. And the only reason that he did it was so that he could get that out of the press. Why wouldn't he go to a briefing on how aid's getting into Gaza? I'm curious about this. Why wouldn't he do that? He's going into a heavily monitored exclusion zone. Does not at all coordinate it with our government, with the United States government, with the Israeli government, doesn't notify the ambassador's office, doesn't notify anybody, and just wanders over there and then tries to make it this big stunt. And he blew off all of these other meetings. New York Post has this story. He blew off meeting former Israeli hostages. He blew off meeting groups organizing aid, because the media likes to pretend that, oh, it's big bad Israel. Oh, they're not there. Israel, not Hamas. The only reason that people in Gaza eat during times of embargo or anything else is because Israel gives them food, just like they gave them everything over there, the dwellings, the greenhouses. And then Hamas decided the moment they were overwhelmingly elected into power, systematically destroy everything. So apparently when Khanna's staff, they only told because apparently wind got out that he might be going over there. And apparently the Israeli embassy had inquired about it and his staff told them, no, it's not their business. Quote, it is a private trip, end quote. They told them that it was a, quote, private trip and that he was not meeting with any Israeli or Gazan politicians. Does that sound like it was a private trip? You're going to a restricted, militarized exclusion zone? Does that sound like a private trip? Because that does not sound, that sounds like you're just saying. But he refused to meet with any of the people that were trying to alleviate the situation. He didn't go there to learn anything about the area or the situation. He went there because he wanted to pull a stupid stunt. Because he's a pathetic cretin who basically is the reason that Grant Plattner even lasted that long in that main a primary and in that election cycle in the first place. That's all on him. He not only helped finance it, but he campaigned with Plattner and he promoted it. And so now he desperately needs a way to get that out of the headlines involving his name. So he decides to do this. And after Khanna's people said, no, it's a private trip, then apparently the Israeli embassy reached out and said, we can organize meetings with Druze communities in Golan Heights. We can organize meetings with Israeli border communities. We can organize meetings on all of the groups with all of the groups that are working to get aid into Gaza. They offered like apparently everything, and Khanna's office refused to respond to repeated requests. And the next time they heard from him was through the New York Times because he pulled this stunt. And then he immediately contacted the New York Times that were on standby. And they ran with this headline to create an international incident to get his name out of the press as it relates to Graham Plattner. However much you loathe these people, it's not enough. It's ridiculous. Can you imagine going up? That's not anyone who wants to understand anything. That's not any of it. This is, by the way, this is cut 14 because the Israeli ambassador to the U.S. just blasted what Ro Khanna was doing. Now, this is a little bit long. Or should we play 13 first? Because
4: the last half is good on 14. If we just want to do the last half of 14.
1: Okay, let's start with 13 real quick. Just play 13 so you can see how he's really like organizing this stunt and how he's trying to promote it. He's still trying to promote this. Watch. This is 13.
5: Hi, I'm home safely, and I just wanted to thank everyone who reached out. Honestly, it's still quite raw, and I'm still processing things, replaying the images of the armed settlers who detained us and the four IDF soldiers who helped them blockade our van. It was quite scary. But, you know, I also have just been thinking about all the Palestinians I met and their stories, they don't have the platform I do.
1: You know what gets me? The body camera footage that his own goofy team released shows that nobody was actually detained. They were just told they could not enter a fenced off military area. And he apparently had been warned multiple times prior that he couldn't enter that area. But he decided to instead lie about being detained. So he was lying and telling everyone that he was arrested by the IDF, and he wasn't. They literally on camera told him that he could not enter a closed, fenced off military area. He and Tucker Carlson are the same person. They really are. I know we got to get moving. We're going to say 14 because we're going to deal with 14 here coming up at the top of the hour. But we also have a lot more for you. We've got Days of these United States on the way as we move the folks that won't make the program possible. It's the people over at Chapter that you've heard them before on the program before. Chapter, you know, somebody's always, you know, when people are getting paid to recommend stuff, you should, you know, kind of question, okay, who's paying for that for you to get recommended, especially when it concerns like Medicare. You should always wonder, because there's all these like government randos out there trying to advise you on the best Medicare plan. And it's confusing, honestly, on purpose. Like I, you know, hear my parents go through it. My mom go through it. It's confusing on purpose. 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
16: And you are having an incredible impact. I travel our country. Young girls, boys, people of every gender, background, race, watch the W.
17: Yeah.
16: And understand how inspiring it is. So keep doing what you're doing. You guys are impacting people who you may never meet, people who may never know your names or mine, but they are aware of what you are doing, and it is giving them a sense of their value and their dignity. And what they have a right to expect from this world.
1: Golly, this is
16: so
1: a locker room speech that she's giving.
16: But congratulations as much as anything else for the path you guys are charting.
1: They're going to go and lose.
16: Extraordinary to watch. That's it. I just.
4: What's the opposite of pep talk?
1: That's not a. I mean. She's trying to give a locker room speech to a WNBA team that doesn't make any sense at all whatsoever. And then she's like, okay, let's cheer. What did you just even say? No one. I would have taken a nap.
18: She's known for losing. What is she going to say?
1: Exactly. I'm going to have you lose like me. Why is she still out? She's irrelevant. She's irrelevant. She's never going to win. And my gosh, people would rather rip their fingernails out with pliers than ever have to endure another election cycle with her. God help us all. I just can't. They need to get some new candidates. I don't even care who they run. I don't care if they run a hobo. I don't even care at this point. They just need somebody new other than Word Salad McGee there. We have a lot more coming up in our second hour. By the way, here's a surprise. Mick Jagger's telling people to pound sand about getting him to talk about politics. He's smart. Stick with us. We got a lot.
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0: Iran's neighbors sound alerts. I'm Lee Silicera, Fox News. The UAE says two of its ships were attacked in the Strait of Hormuz, killing one person and injuring eight others. While sirens have gone off for the second time in one night in Bahrain after the U.S. again hit targets in Iran. CENTCOM says those strikes are now complete.
17: The U.S. says George H.W. Bush launching jets to strike Iran. Another carrier nearby, the USS Abraham Lincoln, has now been at sea for more than 200 days without a port call. Destroyers and the strike groups also launched Tomahawk cruise missiles with a range of 1,000 miles. President Trump calls these strikes retribution for continued Iranian attacks on commercial shipping.
0: Fox's Lucas Tomlinson in Tel Aviv. Two lawmakers are now saying Homeland Security Secretary Mark Wayne Mullen told them the man shot to death by ICE agents in Maine this morning was not the target of a warrant.
22: Senator Angus King says he called DHS Secretary Mark Wayne Mullen today. King says he was told the suspect used his car as a weapon before those shots were fired and says he asked Secretary Mullen for a full investigation.
0: Fox's Alexis McAdams in a statement. DHS says the vehicle attempted to flee the scene and fearing for public safety, an officer discharged his weapon. South Carolina Republican Senator Tim Scott calling Lindsey Graham not just a friend, but a brother. Graham died suddenly over the weekend. Senator Scott said Graham didn't always agree with President Trump, but they worked on key issues like Iran and border policy.
23: Working hand in glove with the President of the United States. But I got to tell you what, he loves South Carolina. He loves his sister. Congratulations, Darlene. You're going to do a fabulous job. But Lindsey Graham was a true patriot.
0: On Fox's Hannity, South Carolina Governor Henry McMaster named Darlene Graham Nordone as a temporary replacement until a special election can be held next month. 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
24: WMBD Radio Local News, I'm TJ Carson. Residential life at Bradley University will receive a significant upgrade in the next couple years. The university announced today a $25 million investment for the complete renovation of Harper Hall. Bradley President James Shadid tells WMBD's The Phil Luciano Show the reason for the renovation is simple.
25: Our founder wanted us to prepare young people for success in their personal and professional lives and where our students stay and live and learn and gather and relax and study and build community in addition to the academic profile that we have is all part of that.
24: The renovations will include suite-style and single-room options at Harper while demolishing Wyckoff Hall to make way for a green space. Peoria County is implementing a new way to inform residents that they have jury duty. Starting this month, the notices will be arriving as postcards instead of letters. There are two different types of postcards, one for trial juries and the other for the grand jury. The county is asking people to follow the instructions and respond by the date listed when they receive a postcard. Gas prices are climbing upward again. Gas Buddy and AAA Illinois are reporting an average price of $4 for a gallon of unleaded in the Peoria area today. The average is up about 6 cents in the past week, but more than 38 cents lower than 1 month ago. The cheapest price reported in the Peoria area yesterday was $3.72. Analysts say the increased prices can be attributed to the collapse of the ceasefire between the United States and Iran. More news in 30 minutes or as it breaks and always at WMBDRadio.com.
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28: The 25 News First Alert Forecast calling for clear skies overnight tonight. It'll be warm in the morning with wake-up temperatures in the upper 60s and hot and a bit humid over the next couple days with high temperatures as high as the mid-90s. We'll see afternoon heat index values as high as about 100. We should be on repeat for a couple of days, meaning sunny and dry, but hot and humid weather continues. Chances for showers and storms return to the forecast by the end of the week. From 25 News, I'm First Alert Chief Meteorologist Brian Walter for WMBD Radio.
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1: Dodge, and I don't like saying this about people that I know, but it's the truth. 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
1: Welcome back to the program. Top of the second hour, Dana Lash with you. So POTUS wants Lindsey Graham's sister to fill out his Senate term. As you know, Lindsey Graham, it was announced, passed away yesterday pretty suddenly, although he apparently had some health issues prior and sort of brushed them off. But it was, aortic? It was basically a tear in his aorta, and it was due to the buildup of plaque. And so he had a major cardiac event, and that's ultimately what killed him. And POTUS has now said that his sister should be the individual to finish his term, Darlene Graham Nordahl, to be his temporary replacement in the Senate. South Carolina Governor Henry McMaster announced around the same time as Trump's post that he was going to make an announcement about who he support, who he's going to appoint to the Senate. That's going to happen 4 p.m. Eastern, 3 Central today, that announcement's going to come. Now, there is a benefit of, I think, McMaster picking Graham's sister. Apparently she was, now just let me lay it out, I'm not weighing in on it either way, I'm going to just tell you kind of what I think, what some of the thinking is here. She was very involved in Graham's campaign. He apparently raised her after they lost their parents, so she's, that was kind of her surrogate parent, and she worked apparently every step with him since the beginning, since the 90s, with his campaigns. But they also think, I mean, yes, you could say it's a reliable choice because it's going to make sure that his priorities are carried out, etc. That's fine. But, I mean, I understand that reasoning, but she's kind of viewed as being, well, let me put it this way. When you consider all of the other candidates that are being thrown out there, some people have suggested somebody like maybe Trey Gowdy or Nikki Haley, or I'm like, no, I don't, no offense to Trey Gowdy, but no. Nancy Mace really wants the seat. Dear heavens, spare us. But. What?
18: Scott Bessent.
1: Yeah, someone said Scott Bessent. No. No. I would like for there to be a good old-fashioned election. However, they're going to have to, the process is they're going to appoint somebody just to fill out the end of the term. But if they go a very non-political way, and that's sort of how she's viewed, because she's I mean, really essentially Lindsey Graham 2.0. And I don't think that she has any inclination to serve in the long, you know, for a long period. But if they had her as a place marker, what that does is it doesn't politicize further any kind of special primary. Does that make sense? So it kind of gets rid of all the infighting. Imagine what the infighting is going to be like, especially going into a midterm election. That's going to be kind of a lot. So it's a little tricky. So by doing someone that's viewed as being non-hyper-political, which is sort of what I guess she is viewed as, then that doesn't disrupt. You're not pulling from any other office. It's not disrupting any other office holder. It's not creating an embittered special primary. It's not doing anything like that. which also, you know, you can't have a sitting member of Congress moved to serve in the Senate because it's a razor thin majority as it is. And we just can't, we can't keep doing, you know, this musical chairs nonsense. So it would kind of negate a lot of issues. And apparently, so Tim Scott initially went out for Trey Gowdy, and then POTUS said, yeah, I like this idea of having Graham's sister. And apparently Tim Scott's like, yeah, that's actually the better decision. So that makes some sense to have that issue sort of solved. I mean, in the interim, I get it. But this is what, I mean, we'll find out today at 3 Central, 4 Eastern. And apparently Trump said that it would be a, quote, fabulous tribute to Graham to have his sister serve out the rest of his term. Graham was, I think, 22 years old when their parents passed, and that's when he took over as caretaker for his sister and basically just raised her, essentially. So this is, by the way, this is cut three. This is POTUS talking about Lindsey Graham right here. Listen.
4: Around the time, it couldn't have been much longer. It could have been his last call. I don't know exactly, but I got a message about 1 o'clock in the morning from one of the people at his office that he had passed away. I said, "You got it, I just can't believe it." He was like a member of the family to me. It's very tough, actually. It's amazing,
7: Mr. President.
4: He was such an advocate. He was, you know, if he wanted to get something. And, you know, he had a unique ability. He was able to deal with Democrats and Republicans. If I had a problem, a real problem, I wouldn't often ask. But if I had a problem with a Democrat, he could work it out. He was a great politician, actually.
1: And he had said that he had just spoke with him last night. This was cut two. Trump said, I thought he was fine. I just talked to him last night. Listen.
8: What are your thoughts about Lindsey Graham this morning?
4: Well, it's devastating. I thought he was fine. He called me last night. He just got back from Ukraine, and he had a great trip. He was telling me about the trip. He was pushing very, very hard. You probably know he wanted to do the Save America Act, and he was talking about that. He was full of vim and vigor. He was tired. He said, I'm tired, because it's a long trip. But other than that, he was fine, and he called me, I guess, just moments before, because he called me, like, at 6:30 or something, and the medical people got there a little bit later, right after that. What a terrible loss it is. He's a great politician. He was a natural. There are very few of them. He was a natural politician. Got along with everybody.
1: POTUS also had said, cut one, that he said that he got when he talked with Graham last night, and he said Graham said that we are all set for the Save America Act. Listen.
7: President Trump, thank you for joining us, and my condolences to you.
4: Well, thank you. He's a tough one to lose. He was great. He was unique in every way, actually.
7: He was, Mr. President, and I know that we are all just absorbing this news. We are all in shock. Can you tell us, Mr. President, how you received this news?
4: So what makes it even stranger is that I got a call last night sometime in, you know, the early evening, maybe in the sevens, and he called and he said, we're all set for the Save America Act. He was pushing the Save America Act.
1: So he was already, it was business as usual. So the business as usual, what happens with this process? Because, as you know, he was already in his reelection cycle. His term ends in January. So the way that it happens with South Carolina laws, you're going to have two different and distinct tracks under South Carolina law, because you're going to have someone, apparently, I mean, you have to have someone be an interim placeholder. Now, if his sister is selected to be the interim placeholder, she's just there till January. So that does not mean that she gets the next term. That has to be a fast-tracked process. And I was actually looking for the deadline on that, because the 1 week filing period for a new candidate, that's going to open on the 21st of this month and close on July 28th. So July 21st through the 28th is the 1 week filing period for any new candidates that are going to go after this seat, right? And they're going to have a snap primary, a snap primary election. That's going to be held on August 11th so that Republican voters can choose the new nominee. So when you hear his sister being discussed as a placeholder. She's only going to be there until his current term expires. The one he's in expires in January. Now, then they're going to have to, while that's happening, while she is there as this interim placeholder, what happens on a different track at the same time is this snap primary election and the filing process. So the July 21st to the 28th, that's when the candidates file. Then August 11th is when they have that snap primary election to choose the nominee. And then if they don't have any, they have their runoff. So if you have a candidate that doesn't get like 50% of the vote on August 11th, then later on that month, they're going to do a runoff for the one, the top two. And then whoever wins that goes to the November 3rd general election. And the Democrat nominee is Dr. Annie Andrews. Democrats are really watching this race because now an opportunity has opened up as a potential way to maybe flip a seat. Now, there hasn't been any polling, obviously, since this just happened, but I would imagine by the end of this week, we're going to have some surveys on the lay of that land, because this was a seat that was pretty much a done deal already. How much that throws, how much that goes, you know, how much that jeopardizes it, I don't know, because from what I understand, that's a pretty solid red district. So, but it all also depends on the quality of candidate, because you have to remember, if they're filing the last week of July and they're having a snap election in August, that's a really short time to build the type of war chest and name recognition that you're going to need to maintain that seat. And if Democrats think that they can flip this district, you know, then they're going to try to flip that district. And that's going to be a lot of money that goes in there. That's I mean, goodness, they're going to spend a lot of money on this. So we'll see. By the way, this was one of Graham's, his kind of defining moment, the Kavanaugh moment. This was the moment that helped shape the Supreme Court and helped define, actually it helped radicalize a lot of young dudes towards conservatism. This is cut seven. Watch.
9: The good character to pray for Dr. Ford. To my Republican colleagues, if you vote no, you're legitimizing the most despicable thing I have seen in my time in politics. You want this seat? I hope you never get it. I hope you're on the Supreme Court. That's exactly where you should be. And I hope that the American people will see through this charade. And I wish you well, and I intend to vote for you, and I hope everybody who's fair-minded will.
1: Remember when he had said, boy, y'all want power, and I hope you never get it. He unleashed, and this was after Kavanaugh. Kavanaugh went in, and it was really Graham until Kavanaugh had that Clarence Thomas moment. It was really Graham that kept Kavanaugh afloat during that period. And he was the one in Trump's ear, like, you're going to have to come out swinging for this guy. But Trump wanted to make sure that Kavanaugh was a fighter himself. And Kavanaugh absolutely did. He availed himself of all of the ridiculous attacks, all of the smears, and he came out swinging Clarence Thomas style, which I think pretty much has cemented the blueprint for for Republicans, how their nominees should deal with this going forward. And, I mean, it was a home run. And after Trump weighed in, then Graham put the cherry on top and just seared him. And that, I think, was his defining moment. I think for all of the disagreements that people have with other parts of Graham's policy, the one thing that you can say without reservation is that I don't know if the Supreme Court would look the way it did with look the way it does without Lindsey Graham. I think that's true to say. He really fought for Kavanaugh, and Kavanaugh has really delivered on a number of issues for POTUS. And Graham also worked with McConnell, which, by the way, we got to talk about that photo of McConnell. He also worked with McConnell to help shape and the court and make sure that Trump got the nominees that he wanted to get. Trump would not have had the judicial overhaul that he had the latter half of his first term were it not for Graham and McConnell. So interesting to see that. And as far as when you look at his seat, I mean, it's considered a solid R stronghold. I mean, it's been, gosh, I think decades since there has been a Democrat in that seat. But I don't want Republicans to feel apathetic and think that they don't have to be very careful about whom they select. to fill this as far as who's going to file, who they're going to get behind for the snap primary. So we're going to keep up with this. We got a lot more on the way as we move. The folks who help bring you the program, it is our friends over at Superbeets. I finally got the watermelon. It tastes just like, it tastes like candy, if I'm being honest with you. Come on. I got it over the weekend. The watermelon limited edition flavor. So I got mine. It's delicious. 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They were founded out of UT's Health Science Center. 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
1: And now, all of the news you would probably miss. It's time for Dana's Quick Five.
2: Going back to some of our headlines that I didn't get to previously. So flash flooding in Missouri, one person dead, 200 campers have been rescued. This is all happening in the part of Missouri where my family lives. And there's thankfully they're all okay. But man, I had a lot of friends whose kids went camping and a lot of family members that were camping, and they had to evac in the middle of the night to get away because there was tons of flooding in Lesterville, Missouri. One woman killed by the flooding, heavy rainfall battered parts of the state, numerous emergency evacs. They had another summer camp that had more than 200 kids there. Just horrible. Crawford County, you got Crawford County, you got Iron County affected. Just wild. But they said that, it stretched from the Ozark Mountains in southern Missouri all the way into the Ohio and Tennessee River Valley area. And they're just getting hammered. Now we're getting all this rain this week in Texas, and now we've got flooding that they are warning everybody about happening in Texas. So they got flood watch, flood warning, all that stuff, because we've been getting tons of rain. So prayers are there with everybody in Missouri. Black River at Cambridge was overflowed. Huzzah River. Oh, it's crazy. Let's see here. A couple of other things. The Conor McGregor fight. So he said he can only describe it as hell, a jumping roundhouse kick. Not even, what was it, 30 seconds into the first round? It wasn't even a full minute. Tore his right knee, handed Max Holloway the TKO. You think that there's some shenanigans afoot?
3: It's possible.
2: You and Juan were over there gossiping about shenanigans.
3: We need more time to talk about it, but it's possible.
2: The hantavirus outbreak from a cruise ship officially ended. Good heavens. That's like my worst nightmare, is being on a cruise ship with something like that. I can't imagine. The World Health Organization said that, okay, the hantavirus outbreak on a cruise ship that sparked international alarm and they couldn't get port anywhere. It's over now. Everything's okay. All right. And Meta disables the AI image generator after CAA and SAG-AFTRA trashed it. They said it misses the mark. We got a lot more on the way. 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
7: Fox News, I'm Sue Gosmuth. The third consecutive night, the U.S. launched another round of attacks against Iran. They have now concluded. President Trump Monday announcing the U.S. is reinstating its blockage of Iranian ports in the Strait of Hormuz.
8: We're taking out all of their capability for anything having to do with the Strait, with the Hormuz Strait. And I think in the end, we will end up discontrolling the whole thing.
7: Iran's foreign minister says his country has always been the guardian of the Strait. Driver killed by ICE officers in a Maine shooting today, not the target of the warrant the officers were executing. Independent Senator Angus King demanding
9: apparently
7: answers.
9: There are no cameras involved. Body cameras were not on the agents.
7: Homeland Security Secretary Mark Wayne Mullen claims the driver

0: ever tried to ram ISIS agents who were pursuing him. 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
1: WMBD Radio Local News, I'm TJ Carson. 31 bills from the spring legislative session are now law in Illinois after Governor J.B. Pritzker signed them on Friday. Capital News Illinois reports one new law allows minors to receive birth control without permission from their parents or another adult. Other bills include the prohibition of school administrators from using AI to evaluate teachers, expands access to ovarian cancer screenings, and requires high schools to provide eligible graduating students the chance to register to vote. Peoria Republican State Representative Travis Weaver was one of many in his party who argued against the Birth Control Services to Minors Act during House floor debate.
2: Women across this nation, women that I care about, women in this room, women that all of you care about, struggle to get pregnant because they get put on birth control when they're 14 years old, and it challenges their pregnancies for the rest of their lives. Now what we're allowing is a 14-year-old to make this decision without mom or dad consenting.
1: The law goes into effect January 1st. Illinois' Republican gubernatorial candidate is speaking out against a tool used for fighting crime. Last week in a social media post, Darren Bailey called the use of Flock, a license plate reader technology, a mass surveillance network, and added that he is against a surveillance state and not law enforcement. In response, the Illinois Association of Chiefs of Police called the technology an investigative tool that has helped with homicides, drive-by shootings, and child abductions. More news in 30 minutes or as it breaks, and always at WMBDRadio.com.
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4: The 25 News First Alert forecast calling for clear skies overnight tonight. It'll be warm in the morning with wake-up temperatures in the upper 60s and hot and a bit humid over the next couple days with high temperatures as high as the mid-90s. We'll see afternoon heat index values as high as about 100. We should be on repeat for a couple of days, meaning sunny and dry, but hot and humid weather continues. Chances for showers and storms return to the forecast by the end of the week. From 25 News, I'm First Alert Chief Meteorologist Brian Walter for WMBD Radio.
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11: So POTUS, we had several strikes on Iran over the weekend, and now he says that the Strait of Hormuz, seems like it's a Rorschach test, the Strait of Hormuz. He says that the Strait of Hormuz is in U.S. control. And apparently the IRGC, that's the Islamic Revolutionary Guard Corps, they fired at commercial shipping. This was on Sunday night, according to CENTCOM, per the New York Times. CENTCOM announced American forces launched additional strikes on Iran to continue degrading their ability to attack civilian mariners and commercial ships transiting the Strait of Hormuz. CENTCOM said that POTUS directed the strikes to, quote, hold Iranian forces accountable after the president declared on national television that the strait was opened. And Some of them were conducted on missile, air defense systems, paramilitary IRGC boats at a couple of other of these locations. So this is, I mean, just saying, this is just ongoing, whether or not, I mean, is it open? I mean, it seems like, I guess it's open. The strait's open. POTUS is now flirting with the idea of putting in an Iranian blockade and collecting a 20% toll on all cargo to cover the cost of securing the waterway. He tweeted this, or tweeted, he posted it on his platform this morning. He said, quote, the Hormuz Strait is open and will remain open with or without Iran, he added. He said that we are reinstating the Iranian blockade, so named because it is only stopping Iran ships or customers from entering or leaving. He adds all other countries will have fair and open use of the strait. Now, he adds this, the USA will be, from this point forward, known as the guardian of the Hormuz Strait, but as such, and as a matter of caps lock fairness, will be reimbursed at the rate of 20% on all cargo shipped for any and all costs necessary to do the job of providing safety and security to this very volatile section of the world. The process and formation will begin immediately. Thank you for your attention to this matter, President Donald J. Trump. That's fair. If we're over there ensuring that people's stuff gets through, why would we not? Right? That's fair. I think that's fair to say. 20% from cargo. I mean, you don't get to just why should American taxpayers be providing for all of these other countries and paying for all of these other countries? You know, you got to pay your fair share, right? Isn't that something that they love to say? They love to say that if we're going to be the guardians of the strait, just call it the American Strait. I love it, though. It's like Iran's blocking the Strait of Hormuz, so we're going to open it by blocking it for them. That works. I think that works. That makes sense. So we had, apparently, we had already released footage of using naval suicide drones to bomb already destroyed Iranian military dockyards, I guess just to make them to where they can't be rebuilt. So we'll see. But that makes sense. I'm all for that, Kane. 20%. That's fair. I'd take that deal.
12: I think it's fair.
11: I'd take that deal. It's like all of the Apache. I want my Nazi scalps.
13: You know why else I love it? Is because Iran doesn't like it at all.
11: I love the things that Iran doesn't like.
12: Yeah,
11: if ever the mullahs, if they dislike it, I tend to like it.
12: Yeah.
11: And if they love it, I tend to dislike it.
12: Yeah.
11: That's just sort of how it is. We're never on the same page because the mullahs are incompatible with life on Earth. Really. I mean, We're being gracious and not assisting them, the rest of them, and shuffling off of this mortal coil. Although we still don't know, again, whether the burnt one-legged, gay, questionably alive, Khamenei Jr. is even calling the shots anymore. I think it's that tubby guy with the bad beard, that IRGC dude, Tubbs of Fun. I think it's him. Commander Chubbs. I think it's that guy. I'm pretty positive. He's the one who's running things because the Khamenei Jr. guy, I mean, gay, one-legged, burnt. I mean, in the mullah culture, are they going to allow that dude to, you know, you're only supposed to be gay with other dudes in your own private time. Because remember, they say women are for children, men are for boys are for pleasure or whatever. That's why they do all the bakabazi. Just saying, that's gross, but that's the mullahs. That's what happens when you get a theocratic regime that's also from the Stone Age and hasn't progressed in terms of ideology or thinking beyond that particular level. So there it is. The couple of other things to hit. We've been covering the Lindsey Graham news, the latest with Iran. I want to get this. This is a crazy story. Almost half of Muslim Americans have a favorable view of Hamas. You know, this is all, I just really feel like so much of this is the algorithms that's brainwashing people. I really do. Why are you making that face?
12: Huh?
11: You made a face.
13: Because it just seems silly.
11: New York Post. Almost half of Muslim Americans support the terror group Hamas. Now you can see why they were elected with such a wide margin. They were elected by such a wide margin. Half of Muslim Americans support Hamas. Views of Israelis have soured amongst Republicans and Democrats, according to a new poll. This is something that they've been working on for quite a long time. That's what Tucker is a part of, that Red-Green Alliance that's looking to erode support for our only ally in the Middle East in favor of Islam. and Islamism. I mean, that's an absolute fact. Some of the biggest woke Rikers are big time Islamist simps, big time Islamist simps. I've got screenshots for days where they're saying that, oh, no, we're more compatible with Islamic rule, etc. I mean, these are people that you read and have probably retweeted before. Apparently, this survey found that young Americans of all religions are now more likely to hold favorable reviews of Hamas and Gazans over Israelis, which is a drastic change since Hamas's deadly October 7th rampage, their genocide. 44% of Muslim American respondents expressed a favorable opinion of the terror group, compared to 17% of Black Protestants, just 4% of Evangelical Protestants, and 8% of Catholics. This is a Pew Research Center survey published Thursday. This is the second survey where they have measured this. So this is a trend. This isn't a one-off. The first one was actually discussed in Wall Street Journal. And if you look back at any of the radio prep from my Substack chapter and verse last week, that's linked for you. The Wall Street Journal, in a completely separate survey, had measured the support for Islamism in the United States, particularly with young baby millennials and Gen Z and Gen Alpha, as well as support for the alliance with Israel in the Middle East, etc. So this is a Pew Research survey that was published just last Thursday. 26% of Muslim Americans had a favorable view of Israelis, compared to 74% of white evangelical Protestants, 51% of Catholics, and, this is interesting, 55% of Black Protestants. So Black Protestants, more so than Catholics, have a favorable view of Israel than the Catholics, which I think is interesting. 55 to 51%. Isn't that interesting? And in terms of favorable opinion of Hamas, it's only 8% of Catholics compared to 70% of Black Protestants. Very interesting. So this is all from Pew Research. And most of the people, by the way, all of these people who have this support for Hamas have never had to live under it. These are people, they're keyboard travelers. They've never been to these areas. They have never studied the rule or how these people came to power. They know nothing except for social media propaganda. That's all it is. That's a pretty terrifying thing, I gotta say. That's pretty terrifying. Hamas is a terror group. It's designated by the United States as a terror group. I mean, there's no other way to argue around it. So there were a lot of people that were pretty disgusted with it online, with this showing. But, I mean, by the way, this is also what's interesting. So the support for Hamas by Muslims in America correlates with the polls that they have taken in Gaza of Hamas. Remember how I've said previously, and again, I have all this linked in Substack. When you're a subscriber and you get all of this stuff, you've received all this information repeatedly, actually. So there have been a number of surveys that have been, I guess, like what in the past, like actually numerous surveys year after year since the 2006 elections, in which Hamas, by a landslide, won governing control of Gaza Strip. Fatah controls West Bank. Hamas controls Gaza. They both fall under the what they call the quote unquote Palestinian, because, you know, I think that's a made up word because it is factually without argument, under the quote unquote Palestinian Authority. So Fatah, the difference between, just to recap, Fatah and Hamas is Fatah believes that their neighbor Israel has the right to exist. Hamas does not. It's literally written into their charter. That's like their mission statement. And they still don't believe. That's why even since Clinton, they've rejected any two-state solution. They have rejected any peace. They have rejected and violated every ceasefire. I mean, this is, you know, these are all facts. That these are indisputable with receipts. And so the number of surveys that they've taken since Hamas's overwhelming election in 2006 correlate with this poll from Pew. Because in Gaza, the overwhelming number of people in Gaza support Hamas still. In fact, support for Hamas in Gaza has only grown, contrary to the propaganda that you're getting from the Islamist simps in Podcastistan. There, the support for Hamas has only grown. How do we know this? Well, Agence France-Presse, Associated Press, Reuters, the BBC, The Guardian, The Telegraph, pretty much every single media, international media outlet that has conducted its own independent survey has walked away with the same conclusions. Also with the quote unquote Palestinian Center for Polling and Survey Research, PCPSR, they also discovered that the overwhelming number of Muslims in Gaza support Hamas still. In fact, that's one of the reasons why they suspended elections in that area, because Hamas was poised to overtake Fatah in terms of influence and representation for those territories within the quote-unquote Palestinian Authority. And so they suspended elections, and then they used Israel as a scapegoat, saying, well, we didn't know if we could hold safe elections because of Israel. But the bottom line is that the support for Hamas in Gaza has only grown since they were first elected in 2006. It has only grown since October 7th, and it's actually spreading and growing by an exponential number in West Bank. So it's not surprising to see, with all of the algorithm control, all of the editorialization, the propaganda, the psyops that are being pulled here, the fact that the Red-Green Alliance, Red for Communists, Green for Islamists, that whole operation that involves Tucker Carlson and all of the other cable news rejects that comprise the fetid turd portion of Podcastistan. All of that, they're trying so very hard to redefine what that looks like and to engender support for that. And so that's just the way it is. It shouldn't be surprising. This is also what happens to see this grow by such an astronomical number in the United States. I mean, I can only imagine if you just limited this survey to, for instance, to Minnesota or Michigan, how astronomically high that approval would be. This is what happens when you have unfettered immigration without checking to make sure that the ideologies that are coming over here to the United States are compatible with that, the ideology of the United States, Western jurisprudence, and whether or not these individuals, you know, I think it's important to ask, do you support terror groups before you allow someone to immigrate into the United States? I feel like that's a fair question to ask. So this is pretty crazy to see this kind of support growing. I'm warning you that we're going into some very rocky territories as this Red-Green Alliance psyop continues. And I think one of the reasons, too, that you're seeing some of this stuff, like, for instance, I think you're seeing a lot of new disgust with it towards Podcastistan, because I think that some of these podcasters try to fire hose people about all of this stuff, and it backfired on them pretty spectacularly. And so now you're starting to see that it's been described, I think, most aptly as the immune system of the conservative soul, which guides the right. I think you're seeing that kick into gear and resist a lot of this and retaliate with pushback. But remains to be seen. We're getting into some pretty sketchy times. We've got Florida Man on the way as we move. 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
24: It's his life mission to make bad decisions. It's time for Florida Man.
11: Okay, I have some really gross headlines. I'm skipping this one. Where to start with? So first and foremost here.
0: We got some bangers.
11: Yeah, let me... Actually, I got to restart this. Uh-huh, isn't that lovely? But not this one. There was a guy who got caught having a vacuum romance.
0: No.
11: I didn't make this up. This is the news. It's Channel 6. Central Florida man was caught in an individualized intimate performance with a vacuum, say deputies. Kevin Westerhold, 51, exposed himself. That's the other part. In front of a whole residence. So I guess there's someone who provided a statement and cell phone recording of a guy partially clothed, literally in their front yard with a vacuum cleaner. Deputies say the moment the person called the deputy that called police that he started to flee, they found that the suspect and his wife were listed as the hosts of an Airbnb home. You know, there's cameras in that place. And apparently the guy has been walking around shared spaces and hallways while, like in apartments and nearby areas, while nude. And apparently there's other incidents that have been captured on Ring cameras, door cameras of him doing this. So, yeah. Now, all of these videos, because there's a number of incidents that were reported to their homeowners association, like as far back as December, and all of these different door camera videos have been provided to police showing all of these incidents of this guy appearing partially clothed or nude, like in front of their residences. And so they got a warrant and they were able to detain him in front of his home. Now he faces exposure of sexual organs because he's grody. So, yeah, that's this is really Burmese pythons in Florida. This is horrible. Invasive Burmese pythons have established a new hotspot in Florida, say wildlife experts, because, you know, they hunt them and they have this whole thing there. So now they found a whole new established colony of these Burmese pythons outside of the previously established core range, according to wildlife officials. Normally, it's all been centered in the Everglades, but now they're in Lake Okeechobee all the way to Key Largo and Broward to Collier County. Florida Fish and Wildlife has new satellite and proof of populations that have like exploded. And now they're considered really established in Charlotte County, which is north of Naples and Fort Myers on the Gulf Coast, where they had not suspected it before. So that's, dang, Florida. It's all because somebody had a pet snake. You know that, right? Isn't that usually how it starts? We have more on the way. Third hour coming up.
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28: New wave of airstrikes. I'm Sue Guzman, Fox News. President Trump announcing renewed airstrikes on Iran.
29: President Trump informed Congress last week that new military action against Iran has commenced following a brief ceasefire.
30: And we're hitting them very hard, and it'll continue, and we'll see what happens. But we're knocking out all of their offensive capability.
29: President is also reimposing a naval blockade on Iran's ports. Still, he tells me a deal to end the conflict is possible.
30: Yeah, I think it does, boss. I'm sure. I do.
29: President Trump says the U.S. will take over the critical Strait of Hormuz and be compensated by countries relying on the narrow waterway. At the White House, Jared Halpern, Fox News.
28: And those strikes have now concluded. The number of American service members who have died in the Iran conflict is rising.
3: The U.S. military says the death of a Navy pilot in a helicopter crash earlier this month brings the number of dead in the Iran war to 14 service members. The Navy initially described the July 1st chopper crash in the Arabian Sea as an emergency landing. The remaining three sailors on that helicopter were rescued. A total of 414 service members have been wounded in the conflict, including a member of the Air Force added Monday. Lee Silasera, Fox News.
28: Several politicians are honoring the late Senator Lindsey Graham. That includes the governor of his home state.
5: Lindsey Graham recognized the seriousness of his work, but also the value of humor and a lighthearted spirit. Lindsey Graham understood the hopes, dreams, and needs of his state and delivered.
28: Now that is South Carolina Governor Henry McMaster. The Republican named Graham's sister Darlene to fill out the rest of her brother's term. A special election will be held to fill the Senate seat. 12 states are now suing to block Paramount's takeover of Warner Brothers Discovery. They're arguing in a lawsuit that the merger would extinguish competition. 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
6: WMBD Radio Local News, I'm TJ Carson. Residential life at Bradley University will receive a significant upgrade in the next couple years. The university announced today a $25 million investment for the complete renovation of Harper Hall. Bradley President James Shadid tells WMBD's The Phil Luciano Show the reason for the renovation is simple.
7: Our founder wanted us to prepare young people for success in their personal and professional lives, and where our students stay and live and learn and gather and relax and study and build community, in addition to the academic profile that we have, is all part of that.
6: The renovations will include suite-style and single-room options at Harper while demolishing Wyckoff Hall to make way for a green space. Peoria County is implementing a new way to inform residents that they have jury duty. Starting this month, the notices will be arriving as postcards instead of letters. There are two different types of postcards, one for trial juries and the other for the grand jury. The county is asking people to follow the instructions and respond by the date listed when they receive a postcard. Gas prices are climbing upward again. Gas Buddy and AAA Illinois are reporting an average price of $4 for a gallon of unleaded in the Peoria area today. The average is up about 6 cents in the past week, but more than 38 cents lower than 1 month ago. The cheapest price reported in the Peoria area yesterday was $3.72. Analysts say the increased prices can be attributed to the collapse of the ceasefire between the United States and Iran. More news in 30 minutes or as it breaks, and always at WMBDRadio.com.
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10: The 25 News First Alert Forecast calling for clear skies overnight tonight. It'll be warm in the morning with wake-up temperatures in the upper 60s and hot and a bit humid over the next couple days with high temperatures as high as the mid-90s. We'll see afternoon heat index values as high as about 100. We should be on repeat for a couple of days, meaning sunny and dry, but hot and humid weather continues. Chances for showers and storms return to the forecast by the end of the week. From 25 News, I'm First Alert Chief Meteorologist Brian Walter for WMBD Radio.
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11: Cowardly dodge, and I don't like saying this about people that I know, but it's the truth. 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
11: Welcome back to the program. Dana Lash with you. We're at the top of this third hour. And a couple of things to touch on. We've been following all of the Graham stuff and getting into, you know, how that works in terms of the two tracks until they have the snap election, the snap primary. The filing begins at the end of this month. That lasts a week. And then in August, they have the primary. If they don't have, they'll have a runoff. If they have a candidate that doesn't get 50%. And then they'll do that until they have the November 3rd general election. And then in the meantime, POTUS has suggested Lindsey Graham's seat be an interim placeholder until his current term expires in January. This does not give Graham's sister the seat for the next election. It's just until this current cycle expires in January, because he was in the middle of his reelection bid for next year, which was going to be decided this November. So we've got all of that. We've been also getting into the latest with Iran. Now, what's interesting is Yemeni forces have struck a Houthi-controlled airport to prevent an Iranian plane from landing. So now you get the Saudis that are kind of getting involved in this a little bit as well, it's being said, because they've been joining in with it. Very interesting. Yemeni forces issued a strong statement over what they said was Iran's blatant violation of Yemen's airspace and sovereignty. They gave a stern warning to Tehran and vowed severe consequences if they do this again, if they try this again. So they struck back. Very interesting. Riyadh is the main military backer of the anti-Houthi Presidential Leadership Council. So it's the Saudis that are getting involved in this now. Yemeni forces struck the runway, so they're backing them, struck that Houthi-controlled Sana'a International Airport because there was an Iranian plane trying to land. And that's according to the Yemeni Defense Ministry, which is very anti-Houthi. Anti-Houthi media reports in Yemen also indicated that the Saudi Arabia's Air Force was responsible chiefly for the strikes. That's pretty significant. But you know that Saudis and Iran, they hate each other. You have sectarian tension. They loathe each other. And the Saudis and UAE, they're very like-minded. They're very pro-Western. It's not like it was in the 90s. They got a whole new, I don't want to say a regime, but still. They have new leadership, you could say. You have king there in UAE, the Emiratis, and then you have Mohammed bin Salman, who's Saudi Arabia. So, yeah, Riyadh is the main military backer of this. So it was Saudi planes that carried out the strikes. They said that their patience has run out, according to the Yemeni defense industry. And they said that they're violating Yemeni sovereignty, which is true. So it's interesting to see it accelerate to that. Of course, this isn't the first time that you've had actions against Iran, but now they're being very, very public about it. And they've had warplanes flying over the city. But Houthis also took a Red Cross aircraft hostage as well. That was according to their information minister. They detained an international committee of Red Cross aircraft at that airport. So they stepped up their policing and enforcement. So lots of developments. POTUS is saying that they're controlling the Strait of Hormuz now, and they want to levy a 20% fee, 20% cargo tax. If we got to keep that area open, then we should get paid. I agree. We're not in this for welfare for all these other countries that get all of their energy out of the strait. We're not in this for the welfare of these nations. You can pay us. Pay up, sucker. Pay us. I'm all for it. I think that's great. Now, a few other things to watch. I got a couple things. So we've got ongoing issues with ICE and illegal aliens that keep trying to run ICE agents over with cars. You had that situation in Houston last week where everyone was running out, everyone meaning people on the left, running out trying to act as though ICE was here. ICE is murdering people, but it was an illegal alien that tried to run over another ICE agent with their vehicle, and they were shot and killed, surprisingly. I mean, you know, that's what ends up happening when you try to use a vehicle as a lethal weapon. Now, another thing with this, this was in Maine. Now, you're going to start hearing a lot about this as a way to also cover up for the Graham Plattner stuff. And as a, they're already trying to fashion this as some sort of mechanism to incite anger and use that as a get out the vote mechanism, too. There was a person killed in a shooting that involved an ICE agent. This was Monday morning in Maine, according to the House Speaker up there. It happened in Biddeford, Maine. And one person was killed. ICE was involved. Maine State Police are involved. And apparently they're the left has been trying to find some kind of narrative as a way to go after ICE for this. But in every instance, it has always been an illegal alien that decides that they're going to try to run over an ICE agent. And according to witnesses, this is not any different. Apparently, ICE agents were trying to stop a car that was out of control. So you have another issue of someone trying to run down ICE agents, this time in Maine, and agents are forced to use lethal force as a way to stop, save themselves, and prevent more destruction and potential death to anybody that happened to be passing by. So this, the left is already trying to turn this out as a way to incite rage in that area because they're desperate. Susan Collins is probably going to win now. Susan Collins, I mean, was so neck and neck with Graham Plattner previously. So the left has they don't have a substitute. They have no backup and they're freaking out because that was a shot at chipping away at Senate majority that they really needed, which is another reason why they're looking at South Carolina, Lindsey Graham's seat. But again, it looks like this individual is another individual of a guy who was trying to drive over agents and agents had to respond. I don't know what people need to be told, but every single time you try to run over an ICE agent with your vehicle, you're probably going to end up getting hurt in the process. Now, there was a Democrat lawmaker that went out there. I had tweeted about this. There was like video of it over the weekend where, let me pull this up. This Democrat lawmaker was out there trying to argue that, well, you know, these people need to just shoot at the tires. They need to just shoot at the tires and not the actual, you know, illegal aliens that are trying to run them over and kill them. I'm not kidding you. This is literally what they've been saying, which is completely ridiculous. You don't shoot at the tires. No one that has any knowledge of firearms or use of force is going to tell you to do that because it doesn't work like it does in the movies, right? Just like silencers, suppressors, they don't work like they do in the movies. Yeah, this was Democrat Representative Sylvia Garcia. And this was, I think this was had to do with Houston when she was saying that, you know, if they really think a car is going to hurt someone, then, you know, maybe shoot the tires. You don't shoot the driver. No, you're going to, why don't you just shoot the key out of the ignition, Sylvia, while you're at it, you idiot.
1: Shoot it into park.
11: Yeah, shoot it into park. Just if you get it there, depending on what kind of car it is, you can shoot the lever that can actually take the car out of drive and put it in park, right? I mean, just go like full out, right? Gosh, that was not a V8. Yeah, just do that instead. Don't shoot the tires. Shoot the key out of the ignition. Or if they have a button push, just like shoot the button. Watch her. This is so stupid. Ugh.
2: The message is the same message that I gave to the director that, you know, this is a grieving family. It could happen to any of us.
11: No,
2: especially if we have, you know, I'm WEDA. They may not stop me, but they probably might stop some of my friends. You know, this is about making sure that civil rights are protected, human rights are protected, constitutional rights are protected.
11: If you're illegal, you don't have to.
2: Because it is today here in our country, I mean, our city, but it could be any other city. And we saw it happen in Minneapolis. We saw it happen in Chicago. In terms of ICE presence, I'm sorry. So we have learned some lessons. Apparently, ICE has learned nothing. If they really think that a car is going to hurt somebody, I mean, even a kid would tell you, you shoot the tires.
11: Are you a moron?
2: You don't shoot the driver.
11: Even a kid would tell you. Why would a kid know about any of this? A child is going to tell you to shoot out the tires. Who says this type of stuff? What a moron. No, you don't shoot the tires out. because it doesn't work like that. It doesn't work like the movie show. You think, I mean, yeah, and who's going to take a kid's advice? Let me go ask 7-year-old Tommy over here. Tommy, yeah, what would you do in an instance of an illegal alien trying to mow down an ICE agent with their vehicle and use it as a deadly weapon? Well, I'd shoot the tires out, Representative Sylvia. No one's going to ask that. You're a horrible lawmaker. That's you, absolute lawn flamingo. You don't just shoot out the, oh my gosh. Stop. You know what? Don't be an illegal alien trying to run over an ICE agent or you're going to get shot. How about that? End of story. You don't get to sit here and go, I claim rights. You're not even an American. You don't live here. You're not domiciled here. You didn't come here legally. You don't get to come over here and plant a flag and go, I get to claim rights. No, you don't. You don't get to claim any of that. We don't recognize that. And we're the people who determine whether or not we recognize your legitimacy as a status claim or not. End of. There's nothing else around it. Golly, this is just so asinine. But here we are. Here we are. So that you had the Houston. Now you have this one in Maine. And they're really trying to like use the Maine situation as a way to like incite because they're in such a pickle with Graham Plattner. Just like the nicest thing you could say about that, really. A few other things to touch on. So I know, oh, by the way, really quickly, World Cup, Norway's out. I watched Norway versus England. That was really hard, although I knew it was going to happen that way. It was a really good game. There was, and I think it was like the least that Erling Haaland played this entire series. But now England advances. And who was it? Is it Argentina and France?
1: No, France is with Spain.
11: France Argentina and Spain, sorry. Okay, Argentina and Switzerland, and then France and Spain as they go into...
1: Well, Argentina just played Switzerland. They're
11: going to
1: play England.
11: Ooh, that's going to be a match. That's going to be a match to watch. So we'll see. All the host countries are out. So I was like, you know what we could do? Just like go and invade any of these other countries, take it over, immediately incorporate it in the United States. Then the United States wins the next World Cup. Go after the winner. I mean, you know, I'm just saying, I'm just throwing it out there, you know, like, yeah, just throwing it out there. But, yeah, that was pretty rough. So that now it was nice to have all of them here. I kind of liked hosting World Cup. Freddie the German's back. Remember Freddie, the guy who was from Germany and following his team everywhere, and he ended up having to suspend his account because people tried doxing him because he said something against terrorists and terrorism several years ago. And so now the internet being horrible, they tried to milkshake duck him, although there was nothing to milkshake duck him over with. Anyway, he came back because he said he had a lot of nice messages, but he's just trying to be an anonymous guy who's enjoying his time in the U.S. And he said that Alabama is very different from New York. I mean, obviously, but that's not the way that he meant. He's talking about the ideology, the politics, and the people. And he said that there are definitely two different versions of the U.S. And he says he likes the one in the South when he was driving around and following his team. So very interesting. I think everything's going to wrap up before the end of the month, but and we'll see who goes forward. But I'm telling you, we got a lot more on the way. We got headlines coming up as we move. Our partners that help bring you the program, it's the folks over at Chapter. 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So that's why it's very important to find someone who is truly on your side. 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
12: And now, all of the news you would probably miss. It's time for Dana's Quick Five.
13: I almost try to go back to my 1230 headlines. I don't know. Humanoid robots pulled off the first ever gallbladder surgeries in a major step towards human trials. So, I mean, robotic surgery is nothing new. That's nothing new at all. In fact, I mean, there's like it's already happened. I mean, I underwent it before. I mean, it's not medically necessary. Well, yeah, it's like robotic surgery. Yeah. So New York Post has this story. It's humanoid bots that are doing it. I don't dislike this. I really don't. I'm just curious as to what medical malpractice would look like with humanoid versus not humanoid, right? Do you look utterly terrified over there in the dark corner with your giant precious moments eyeballs?
14: Where will the liability be at that point? Are you going to be one of the first to say, hey, guess what, robot? Go ahead, cut me up. I trust you.
13: Well, I mean, they have oversight.
14: I know.
13: It's not like the doctors are like, we're going to the beach for some margs later, bots. That's not happening.
14: I just treat it like the latest iOS. I let everyone else do it first, and then any bugs and problems, I'll go ahead and
13: deal
14: with it.
13: So LAPD is ending a deal with a company operating a license.

0: license plate reading camera. No flock. What's up? No flock. Flock cameras. Those things are, if, man, I'm going to tell you what, you're going to have a Waco siege if you like roll up to my place, like acting like you're going to do some flock or red light camera stuff. Good heavens. Kia launched a recall for, ooh, golly, 463,000 Telluride SUVs due to a fire risk. And they're telling everybody, you guys need to park outside because your Kia's going to catch on fire. The recall announced this week by National Highway Traffic Safety Administration. Good grief, could you have a longer? Kia America, they said, yeah, those Telluride SUVs, just keep them outside. Keep park them outside away from everything. Don't park them by buildings. Because apparently they've had several reports of fires following previous repairs. The 2020 to 2024 model years are affected of certain Tellurides. Just look it up. I mean, I'm not your Google. So just go and look up, if you're a Kia, go look up your Kia Telluride. Because I always get emails like, can you tell me specifically? No, I would have to go to Google. Let me Google that for you. I'm serious. They said that it's the front power seat motor overheats because of a stuck slide knob. That's what does it. Oh, that's crazy. Yeah, can you imagine? Seat feels a little warm. It's a little toasty. So AI can even help you dance, it says, as it plots to take over the human race. This sounds horrible. Oh, goodness. It's like that Dance Dance Revolution thing. So they said that Dance Guru is a new app where it's like virtual reality headset, and they're trying to teach people how to dance. This is going to go horribly, and I can't wait to see all of the videos from it. It's going to be glorious. We have a lot more on the way. Stick with us. So if you've listened to me for any length of time, you know that I've talked about Human and Super Beats for years now. 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
4: Fox News, I'm Ted Lindner. The driver killed by ICE officers in Maine in a Maine shooting on Monday was apparently not the target of the warrant the officers were executing. Independent Senator Angus King demanding answers.
5: Apparently there are no cameras involved. Body cameras were not on the agents.
4: King says he spoke with Homeland Security Secretary Mark Wayne Mullen, who claimed the driver tried to ram ICE agents who were pursuing him. And the Pentagon launching fresh strikes against Iran Monday as President Trump also announced the U.S. is reinstating its blockade of Iranian ports in the Strait of Hormuz.
6: We're taking out all of their capability for anything having to do with the Strait, with the Hormuz Strait. And I think in the end, we will end up discontrolling the whole thing.
4: Iran's foreign minister says his country has always been the guardian of the strait. 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
7: WMBD Radio Local News, I'm TJ Carson. 31 bills from the spring legislative session are now law in Illinois after Governor J.B. Pritzker signed them on Friday. Capital News Illinois reports one new law allows minors to receive birth control without permission from their parents or another adult. Other bills include the prohibition of school administrators from using AI to evaluate teachers, expands access to ovarian cancer screenings, and requires high schools to provide eligible graduating students the chance to register to vote. Peoria Republican State Representative Travis Weaver was one of many in his party who argued against the Birth Control Services to Minors Act during House floor debate.
2: Women across this nation, women that I care about, women in this room, women that all of you care about, struggle to get pregnant because they get put on birth control when they're 14 years old, and it challenges their pregnancies for the rest of their lives. Now what we're allowing is a 14-year-old to make this decision without mom or dad consenting.
7: The law goes into effect January 1st. Illinois' Republican gubernatorial candidate is speaking out against a tool used for fighting crime. Last week in a social media post, Darren Bailey called the use of Flock, a license plate reader technology, a mass surveillance network, and added that he is against a surveillance state and not law enforcement. In response, the Illinois Association of Chiefs of Police called the technology an investigative tool that has helped with homicides, drive-by shootings, and child abductions. More news in 30 minutes or as it breaks, and always at WMBDRadio.com.
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9: The 25 News First Alert forecast calling for clear skies overnight tonight. It'll be warm in the morning. We'll pick up temperatures in the upper 60s and hot and a bit humid over the next couple days with high temperatures as high as the mid-90s. We'll see afternoon heat index values as high as about 100. We should be on repeat for a couple of days, meaning sunny and dry, but hot and humid weather continues. Chances for showers and storms return to the forecast by the end of the week. From 25 News, I'm First Alert Chief Meteorologist Brian Walter for WMBD Radio.
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0: Welcome back to the program. Dana Lash with you. We're at the bottom of this third hour. You can listen across the country. You can also watch YouTube, Facebook, all that good stuff on X, all of that. We were talking a little bit about some of the latest developments with Iran, and I just saw that POTUS formally notified Congress that fighting has resumed in Iran in a letter to congressional leaders describing, quote, defensive strikes against targets with Iran. This comes after we had the headline of Yemen hitting back, say no, Iran was trying to use our airport, our international airport. We're not allowing them to land planes there. And then there were strikes that were carried out against Iran that were led by the Saudis because Riyadh backs all of Yemen's security. So very interesting developments there. And still nobody has seen the one-legged, burnt, gay, maybe dead Khamenei Jr. No one has seen him yet. And POTUS also said earlier today that they were going to the United States controls the strait and that we're going to now charge a 20%. What did they call it? Like a, not a tax, like a fee. And if the United States is going to keep all of that open, then we're going to charge a fee to do so. But a UN shipping agency has rejected it, saying that there is, quote, no legal basis for such a toll, for a mandatory toll. We're the United States of America. I would disagree with that. Joining us now on all of this and more, our friend Stephen Yates. You can find him on X at Steve Yates, senior research fellow at the Heritage Foundation, experts on all things China, and served in not one but two presidential administrations. He joins me from his dungeon. Good to see you, my friend. So let me ask you this. I mean, maybe this is just me. Maybe it's kind of myopic, but I just think, you know, we're the greatest nation in the world. If we're keeping the Strait of Hormuz open and POTUS says, you know what, we got to make back what we're expending in order to keep this all open and everything peaceful. Yeah, we're going to charge a 20% fee on cargo. That to me seems reasonable for the services that the United States is providing that benefits so many other people more so than it does us.
17: I bet that is a super popular position among American voters, Dana, because we have done a lot for the providers and the customers of this economic supply chain. And, you know, if the UN wants to have an opinion, they're welcome to file it away in a lovely little spot, as far as I'm concerned. I look forward to those blue-hatted numbskulls trying to figure out how to secure anything, since they have failed at every single security mission since the founding of the United Nations. But for the real world, you know, especially I think Americans really are sick of providing welfare for rich people. Mm. And so if you have very rich kingdoms who are trying to get their product out to market and very rich consumer countries who are on the other end of it, say Europe, maybe other parts of Asia, how about they pay? I don't think that is a wild and crazy notion. And if people don't like it, well, what are they going to do to make sure that there's freedom of navigation and that this commercial world continues to spin in the right direction? So I think it's actually a conversation worth having.
0: Yeah, there you go. Well, I mean, and two, like, what would happen if the United States just says, okay, well, we're going to withdraw then and we just won't keep the peace? Because the UN didn't say anything when Iran said it was going to charge a toll, but they're going to say something when Trump says it?
17: Funny that. I mean, you know, the majority of these countries that vote in the General Assembly, we look at who has the vetoes on the UN Security Council, permanent membership. It's just not serious place for serious decision making. So I think, you know, basically power is what determines these kinds of things. I like it that President Trump is willing to use power, whether it's verbal power, economic power, and military power from time to time. But I also like that he's somewhat judicious about, we're not going all in on the military options. We're going to use a sort of balanced portfolio. Right. And it might even be frustrating for people sometimes that he's willing to be more gradualist and patient about these kinds of things. But when it comes to the U.S. being the world's biggest provider of security in the what is usually called the global commons, I think it's about time to make sure people pay at least some sort of support for what we're doing to make sure the global economy runs the right way. So, you know, this just call me gobsmacked that common sense might be leading a headline on things international that touch upon the United Nations.
0: I think that the development, and for those joining us, we're talking with our friend Stephen Yates at Steve Yates on X. I think the development as it pertains to Yemen and the video, I mean, they put out a whole video where their defense minister was blasting Iran and the mullahs and saying, you're it's offensive to our sovereignty. I mean, I'm just, you know, obviously abridging his remarks, but they were very, very displeased with Iran just kind of treating Yemen like its own like backwater airport. And then the fact that, which I was unaware of, I didn't realize that the Saudis provided so much security for Yemen. And that means Riyadh was, you know, they were involved. The Saudis were involved in this. Talk a little bit about the significance of that, because that seems to me, maybe I'm wrong, maybe I missed prior, you know, developments, but that seems to me like a pretty serious engagement on behalf of some of these other Arab nations.
17: It is. Now, Saudi Arabia does have particular feelings about what they consider to be their peninsula and their near abroad, including their Gulf that hasn't always carried their name. So it's not surprising that they have demonstrable interests and will occasionally weigh in. I do think this is one of the benefits of what the Trump approach to the broader Middle East has been. While people might be frustrated with the insurance companies not covering vessels that should be making safe passage, But what Trump has done is by this on again, off again approach, you end up with countries that are wealthy and have their own capabilities are now compelled to step in and take action from time to time. And it's exactly that kind of action that's going to be necessary if we're going to be able to transition from America alone providing the security and the punch in the face that's necessary for the Revolutionary Guard. If Saudi Arabia and other allies demonstrate that they're willing and able to take action, then that is where we end up with a balance of power that allows for freedom of navigation. And America doesn't have to be the one always mowing the lawn. The regional powers can do that.
0: Yeah, that's a very good point. Where is their leader? I mean, I guess it's pretty much IRGC doing this because we haven't seen this one-legged, burnt, you know, gay, questionably alive Khamenei Jr. Who's running the show, really?
17: Well, that's another one of these things where I don't understand why the alleged international community hasn't said pics or it didn't happen.
0: Right.
17: And so if there's it's so conspicuous that there's been zero proof of life. Now, the president has intimated and so has some of his principals in the cabinet that there are reasons to assume that this guy is actually alive. To a degree, it doesn't matter because we ultimately just need whatever position is that's making decisions to make the strategic choice to stop being a destabilizing power, take the deal so that we can stop hitting you. It's really help us stop hitting you. And whoever is willing and able to make the decision, that's who we're dealing with. In name, the Iranians are insisting it's the Ayatollah. I'm of the view the guy's dead unless you prove otherwise. And that we are, in fact, negotiating with the IRGC through cutouts. And that's who I think has to be degraded further. I think some other leaders have been taken out. I've seen reports that another general of some high status was taken out over the weekend. I pray it's true. But I think that's where the rubber hits the road. That pole has to be driven down lower in the tent before we've got a shot at some maintenance or peace.
0: That's weird because it seems like there's more evidence that Mitch McConnell is around and kicking it still than there is this Khamenei Jr.
17: I can't believe that situation.
0: I didn't mean to throw that, but I was thinking about it. I'm like, you know what? There's like literally more evidence that Mitch McConnell is still on this mortal coil than there is this, you know, gay, burnt, one-legged Khamenei Jr. Than him. I mean, although all the photos that I've seen thus far have been AI generated, but still, I mean, there's more evidence that, you know. So, I mean, ultimately, is it, would you say, and this is, I'm kind of spitballing, is one of the reasons why it's so difficult to nail them on anything other than the fact that historically it's impossible to negotiate with this entity because they've never entered into any negotiation with any goodwill or any seriousness that's seen it all the way through. That, but also, who in the hell are we negotiating with? I mean, we don't even know who's, I mean, it's our IRGC, maybe some of the Ayatollah's toadies. I mean, can it really be a negotiation if there's not like an actual formalized leadership?
17: Well, the way I look at it is it really depends on whether this is just a U.S.-Iran situation or whether the landing place the president has in mind is going to involve other real stakeholders. And part of the value or necessity of going through the diplomatic channel, even if you believe it will go nowhere, and even if you believe all of the gloriously colorful words the president used to describe his Iranian counterparts are true, you go through this because by being seen going through this, others who otherwise would not have been willing or able to step in and do their part are more willing to after they see, yep, this has really been tried. The U.S. has really exhausted every avenue. This wasn't about the big ogre from the United States coming and breaking everything in our neighborhood. This was a real effort at degrading a real threat, and there was a real attempt at a better path that has been rejected repeatedly. And so now we have no other choice. I think that with the Gulf Arab allies, that's the primary audience, and that's why we've gone down this road. And maybe there's some evidence we've brought them along. I don't think it's to convince Europe. I think Europe is completely irrelevant and pointless in this exercise, and perhaps every exercise until they sort of decide they want to save their own civilization. But I think it also mattered to our Asian allies of some consequence. Japan first among all others. So we needed to be seen doing some of this, not because it will work, but maybe because it won't work, but we'll have been seen being responsible.
0: Last question, you mentioned Asian allies as well. This is interesting. The EU from MSNBC, 14 nations in the European Union affirmed this 2016 ruling that invalidates China's claim to the South Sea, because this always gets, and you know I've talked about this before, this gets into, is it the South China Sea or the South Seas? And it's really the South Seas. It's just China that's trying to say, no, this is ours. So all these nations and the EU invalidate this. So what's next?
17: Well, it's always handy when the globalists of the world will finally weigh in on the right side of something. It's not as if they'll use any power to impose that outcome. But again, I think it helps give a shroud of legitimacy to middle countries, say like the Philippines, to stand up to a big bully that is making this kind of expansive claim in action and in word. It creates space for a shyer power like Japan, who's been bullied for the past generation or two for sins of the past, but is more of a normal, responsible nation at this point. It gives them space to step out and do things with or without the United States having to be involved. And frankly, it's good for everybody. It also helps some others in Southeast Asia lean onto the right side of this so that they don't, this is not US versus China. This isn't America picking a fight. This is China being the revisionist, China breaking the rules, and the rule book writers saying tisk tisk. It helps our allies help themselves.
0: There you go. Our very good friend, Stephen Yates. You can find him on X at Steve Yates. Give him a follow as well. Always appreciate your insight. Thank you, my friend. Good to see you. Have a great rest of your week.
17: Thank you, Dan. Take good care.
0: We have more to come, folks, as we wrap this third hour. And, of course, we can't do our capitalist. 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
0: So Mick Jagger did an interview where he said that he's not going to sit here and lecture people about politics, because he doesn't really think that that's not what he wants to do as an entertainer, as an artist. And I loved this little clip. If we can, yeah, listen to this. This is cut 19. This is so great.
31: But so you don't want to be trying to churn them up into, like, get frustrated that they're not being demonstrative, or you don't think they're having a good time, because they might be quite relatively calm. They might be relatively, you know, they're having a good time. But in their, I always say to everyone else, they're having a good time in their own way. And but as you go to another place and they're going completely ape, you know, so, and your job is to make them more ape. That's the one that want to go ape, let's go ape, you know, so.
32: I want to dig a little deeper on that question.
31: Yeah.
32: So you're talking about what your job is in those events, is to make people have a good time, they want to leave
0: just ask the
32: concert
0: question,
32: feeling like it was worth it, and they could forget their troubles.
31: And you don't want to lecture them.
32: You don't want to lecture them.
0: He said that my job in the live music world is for those people that come to have the best time, and you don't want to lecture them. And he had said, because the New York Times had said, well, Springsteen clearly sees his job as engaging in a meaningful back and forth. And Jagger's like, we're here to have fun and like find a release from all of that. God bless America. I like Mick Jagger. I mean, does he have a lot of kids from a lot of different women? Yeah, but he's not a jack wagon, right? He does his job. He knows his job. Mick Jagger, you go up and you sing and people have a good time and you make good music and people have fun. That's what it's about, because everything is politicized. Good heavens, ice cream is politicized anymore. It's insufferable. Stop it. It's like everybody has to show a card. Like, wait, what are your politics before we enjoy anything or have any kind of experience? Got to check in. No, no. Sometimes opting out is the revolutionary thing to do in some respects. So he's like, no, my job is for the people that want to come and they want to have a good time. Because doesn't it seem like it's sort of few and far between lately? Yes. I'm just saying, it does. It does seem like that. Goodness. So thank you, Mick Jagger. It reminds me of Michael Jordan saying, you know, Republicans buy shoes. Yeah. Jagger's background's very interesting. You know, he studied accounting too, so he could understand how to get involved in all their finances, and he double checks all of his stuff. He's like a very smart dude. He's a very, he's not going to get swindled. It's very smart. All right. Today in stupidity.
1: He knows how to entertain. He knows how to talk to people. Unfortunately, Kamala Harris doesn't.
0: Oh, gosh.
1: She.
0: There's more of her?
1: Yeah. We have more. we're going to do cut this is 17 here. Right. This is her.
0: Let me
1: giving,
0: gear up.
1: No, this is her. The only thing she's done in her life is lose in politics, mm-hmm. yet she's trying to give a pep talk to WNBA players, and it doesn't come off so great. Listen to this.
2: And you are having an incredible impact. I travel our country. Young girls, boys, people of every gender, background, race, watch the W.
4: Yeah.
2: Mm-hmm. And understand how inspiring it is. So keep doing what you're doing. You
1: keep
2: guys
1: beating
2: are
1: up Caitlin Clark. Keep beating her up.
0: Yeah.
1: That's what you need to do.
0: I just
1: keep doing what
0: sleep
1: you're doing.
0: When she talks.
1: I know. I think that's what they were doing, too.
0: I just want
1: to. They're supposed to go and play a game after this quote unquote pep talk.
0: That makes me want to lose.
1: Yeah.
0: I would be like, let's never have her again here because I just don't want to play well.
1: That was a nap talk.
0: It is. All right, folks, that does it for us today. Make sure to find us on Substack, Chapter and Verse, YouTube, Facebook, like and subscribe, as well as the podcast if you missed anything. Back with you tomorrow. Have a great night.
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12: More strikes on Iran. I'm Ted Lindner, Fox News. The U.S. military conducting a new round of strikes on Iran Monday.
13: They're wired differently, and we're not going to put up with it. We are just going forward. We're attacking them tonight. We're taking out all of their capability for anything having to do with the Strait, with the Hormuz Strait. And I think in the end, we will end up just controlling the whole thing.
12: News of the new strikes coming hours after the president said the U.S. was reinstating a blockade on Iran in the Strait of Hormuz.
21: The U.S. military has announced that blockade will now go into effect. And recall last week when the Trump administration revoked Iran's license to sell oil, many were wondering how would that be enforced? There's only one way, and that's with a return of the naval blockade, and that's what President Trump has ordered in addition to the airstrikes over the past week.
12: Fox's Lucas Tomlinson. President Trump hosting a Middle Eastern ally on Tuesday amid a widening conflict with Iran. Fox's Jared Halpern with more on that.
4: Iraq's Prime Minister Ali al-Zayed is making his first trip here since being sworn in May. Today's meeting with President Trump also comes ahead of the September 30th date ending the U.S.-led coalition's forces mission in Iraq. Writing an op-ed in the Washington Post this week, Iraq's leader says that date also marks a new phase of ambitious partnership with the U.S., adding this trip to Washington is intended to deepen economic opportunities for his country, especially in the oil and energy sectors. He also says Iraq can be a partner for regional security and stability, writing conflict and wars only widen the circle of those who suffer. At the White House, Jared Halpern, Fox News.
12: 12 states suing to block Paramount's takeover of Warner Brothers, discovering they're arguing in the lawsuit filed Monday that the $81 billion merger would extinguish competition in Hollywood and lead to fewer choices for consumers across the U.S. America's listening to Fox News.
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12: South Carolina Senator Lindsey Graham's sister, Darlene Graham Nardone, has been appointed by Governor Henry McMaster to serve as interim senator, finishing out her late brother's term. Nardone calling it a profound privilege to step into the role and continue her brother's service to the people of South Carolina.
34: I want to thank the governor for selecting me to serve the remainder of Lindsey's term. It is such an honor. Lindsey has always been there for me, and now I will be there for him.
12: Congress honoring longtime South Carolina Senator Lindsey Graham, who died on Saturday night after what his office called a brief and sudden illness. Senate Majority Leader John Thune remembering his colleague on the Senate floor.
35: There was no bigger believer in America's role in the world. He was confident that the United States could be a force for good, and he gave everything he had to ensuring that we would be.
12: Senator Lindsey Graham was 71 years old. And the Trump administration vowing to dismantle what it calls the International Criminal Court's threat to American sovereignty. Fox's Kristen Goodwin with more details on this.
36: Secretary of State Marco Rubio says the International Criminal Court is waging a war against the U.S.
37: Not with bullets or missiles, but with statutes, compacts, and the force of so-called international law.
36: Announcing a campaign to disable the ICC's ability to operate, which includes travel bans and increased sanctions.
37: This administration will not sit by as the ICC and its allies seek to threaten our people. If they believe they can deprive us of our sovereignty, we will teach them the full meaning of American resolve.
36: The Trump administration has pushed back against the ICC trying to investigate the conduct of U.S. soldiers in Afghanistan and Israel's actions against Palestinians. Kristen Goodwin. Fox News.
12: U.S. stocks closing lower on Monday, driven by a sharp sell-off in semiconductor and AI-related shares, coupled with a nearly 10% surge in oil prices. I'm Ted Lindner. This is Fox News.
38: It's vacation time. Finally, just you, the fam, and a week of bliss. No work or stress allowed. Here's some stress. You booked a flight out of Chicago Airport that leaves in 4 hours. But instead of being on the road, one of your kids is running around half-dressed while the other dumps coffee on your phone and passport. Your spouse is in the corner trying to prevent a personal breakdown. And quite frankly, you're starting to question why you thought this was a good idea. Don't stress. 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
40: So there's this $15 billion company that does food orders, and they've hired Amazon execs who've come in and changed it. Well, one of the managers, warehouse managers, got disciplined because a package was not packed in 3 minutes. The employee went to the bathroom. The higher-up comes in the next day and sends an email and says, what are we going to do about this? How do we anticipate this? Gee, I don't know. Not leadership. Nannyship.
0: Excuse me, gas.
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0: From the City of Angels near the Pacific Ocean, good morning, good evening, wherever you may be, across the nation, around the world. I'm George Norrie. This is Coast to Coast AM. Later tonight, animals in the afterlife. Here's what's happening. Nearly 20 agents from the FBI and other federal agencies are with the U.S. Capitol Police officers entering Senator Lindsey Graham's D.C. residence today, 2 days after he died. Two law enforcement sources familiar with the scene say federal agents continue to investigate his death out of an abundance of caution. No new evidence has arisen since Saturday night to indicate foul play. President Trump reportedly said the U.S. is prepared to strike Iran very hard tonight and tomorrow, naming Pixhax Mountain there as a possible target. Mr. Trump also said the U.S. will charge a 20% fee on cargo moving through the Strait of Hormuz while reinstating a blockade on Iranian ports. CENTCOM said the U.S. forces will resume a naval blockade against Iran on Tuesday at 4 p.m. Eastern Time. Here's Tom Danheiser with more.
1: Well, George, the U.S. military has concluded a third consecutive night of strikes against Iran hours before a reinstated naval blockade of Iranian ports takes effect, as Washington and Tehran both stake claims to control the Strait of Hormuz. U.S. Central Command has said its latest strikes began at 4:45 p.m. Eastern Time on Monday, aimed at degrading Iran's capacity to attack innocent civilians and commercial shipping. They also added that U.S. forces successfully struck military targets across Iran. Meanwhile, the Islamic Revolutionary Guard Corps says it has launched missiles and drone attacks targeting the U.S. 5th Fleet in Bahrain. It said the strike set fire to fuel depots at the base and hit and destroyed a Patriot radar, as well as the fleet's air control radar and other systems. Their statement added that the retaliatory operation continues. And U.S. President Donald Trump formally told Congress last week that U.S.-Iran hostilities have resumed as a months-long ceasefire between the two countries ends. George, not good news, but we'll keep monitoring.
0: Just keeps going. Thank you, Tom. A bipartisan push to make daylight saving time permanent is headed for a chamber-wide vote after clearing a House hurdle. The House Rules Committee teed up a floor vote on the Sunshine Protection Act, which would allow states to enact daylight saving time year-round with an option to opt out if they want to. The measure has the support of many coastal lawmakers and President Donald Trump, who has repeatedly urged Congress to make daylight saving time permanent and end the twice-a-year ritual of changing clocks, a practice currently observed by every state except Hawaii and most of Arizona. A couple of teenagers were recently misbehaving in a Waymo robo-taxi. Apparently they were drinking. Waymo took the vehicle to a parking lot and turned them into the police. Let's check in with our expert Lauren Weinstein. What this event might suggest about the future of robotic vehicles, the actions of the firms and control them, and how society will react to technology. And how'd they know they were fooling around there, Lauren?
2: That's part of the interesting questions in this. Back in 1951, the great science fiction author Ray Bradbury published a short story called The Pedestrian, and it told of a robotic police car roaming a future city looking for so-called unusual behaviors, in this case, walking alone at night. And a pedestrian in the story was arrested by the car and driven off to be incarcerated. So there are many real-world questions about robotic vehicles like Waymo robo-taxis and how they'll interact with our laws and privacy rights and other aspects of society. There were new Waymo problems again in San Francisco a week or so ago on July 4th, with their apparently being unable to deal with the celebrations, causing another case there of Waymo-triggered traffic gridlocks reportedly involving at least dozens of the vehicles, Waymo's reportedly running out of power, reports of people being terrified when they saw Waymo driving right over fireworks that had just been lit.
0: Jeez.
2: Yeah, kind of scary stuff. Most human drivers would know how to handle these situations, but robo-taxis don't have common sense. In fact, Waymos were just recalled due to an unfortunate tendency to drive into flooded areas. And first responders continue to be angry about robo-taxis interfering with emergency operations. And now we have this event in San Mateo in the San Francisco Bay Area that invokes Bradbury's story and other predicted robo-car scenarios. In this case, we have a couple of teenagers who were indeed misbehaving in a Waymo. Reports are that they were drinking, but obviously they were driving since they were in a Waymo, and were shooting Orbeez, which are squishy, soft gel water beads from a toy gun out a window. Now, some of the details of this are still vague, but the bottom line is that the Waymo diverted from the teens' ordered trip, took the teens to a parking lot, stopped there, and called the police. Apparently, the police showed up in force, perhaps because Waymo didn't understand it was a toy gun involved, so it's lucky nobody was injured in that kind of police response situation. Early reports were that Waymo locked the teens in the vehicle, which, of course, would have all sorts of safety implications, among other issues. But later reports suggested the doors were unlocked, but Waymo lied to the teens and falsely told them that there were maintenance issues to get them to stay with the vehicle. Meanwhile, Waymo was actually getting the police involved. Many of the stories about this seem to be taking a kind of chuckling tone and saying, gee, wasn't this cool? And in this particular case, nothing obviously serious ultimately seems to have happened. At the time of the last report, I saw the teens hadn't even been actually arrested or charged with any crimes. But a broader look at this sequence of events and the situation in general seems much less clear. One way to look at it might be asking how a human taxi driver might have reacted to the same set of circumstances. Probably they would have told the teens to knock it off, and if they continued to misbehave, kicked them out of the cab. And probably they wouldn't have lied to the kids about a false taxi breakdown, secretly call the police, and sit in a parking lot with them for the police to arrive. But obviously, robot vehicles, even when under remote control from humans at a central facility, have a limited set of options since there's no human driver physically present. Some observers of this event have suggested that what Waymo did, given that they're not an agent of the government, could be technically categorized as kidnapping, even if it's viewed as a safety-positive action in this case. And in fact, in the formal definition of kidnapping, it does include taking someone where they didn't ask to be by use of deception. Whether that word is used isn't very important for now, and really we could put aside for today the details of the teen's Waymo adventure. But there's a whole long list of questions that have been percolating in the background about robo-taxis that are now pushed to the front of the stage. These vehicles have cameras and microphones everywhere. What kind of passenger activities inside would trigger the firms diverting passengers to other locations against their will or surveillance reports being filed? Could this capability be abused by future authorities or by hackers, perhaps on a mass scale by technologically sophisticated terrorists? And that's just a start. These may sound like sci-fi concepts, but the reality of robo-taxis is already here. And as a society, we seem to be virtually unprepared for its implications. In Bradbury's story, there was only one police robocar for an entire city, but Waymo reportedly has something close to 1,000 robo-taxis in San Francisco alone, wow, and many more in other cities and their rapidly growing robo-taxi fleets. Other firms are building their own robo-taxi fleets as well. How these vehicles are going to interact with government authorities and society more broadly is far too important to be left to the tender mercies of the big tech billionaires in their never-ending search to maximize their profits. So it's up to us to make sure that these firms act appropriately in society's best interests and don't drive society and all of us right off a technological cliff.
0: I love it. Thanks, Lauren. Appreciate it. Strange story. They're talking about mysterious exoplanets, so they might have clouds of vaporized rock and grounds of scorching magma oceans. That's amazing. And Seth Shostak is the senior astronomer and institute fellow at the SETI Institute Search for Extraterrestrial Intelligence. Seth, what do you have for us this week?
3: Well, George, I've noticed that it's 2 weeks into summer, at least here in the Northern Hemisphere.
0: That's right.
3: Summer began. Have you noticed, George? I mean, has it been getting warmer there? Summer began with the summer solstice around June 21st, when the sun reaches its highest point in the sky, and the days in the Northern Hemisphere are already beginning to get shorter again. Maybe you even noticed that. Now, of course, every year we have two solstices, summer and winter, and two equinoxes, spring and fall, when days around the globe are all the same length. The reason for this annual dance with the sun moving up and down in our skies is the fact that Earth's spin axis is not straight up and down, but tilted about 23 degrees relative to the ecliptic, the plane of the sun and the planets. You know, you probably learned all this in fifth grade when your teacher explained that it's the same 23-degree tilt that accounts for the seasons. Well, just about all the planets of our solar system are off kilter like the Earth, although there are two planets that have a near-zero axial tilt, Mercury, and Jupiter. Venus's tilt is nearly 180 degrees. So, you know, that's not zero, but it's equivalent to zero because it means that the sun, you know, the length of the day is the same, and the sun would rise in the west and set in the east, if you could see it, that is. Venus is completely wrapped in a blanket of clouds about a dozen miles thick, so you never have a day of clear skies. All those clouds give Venus an industrial strength greenhouse effect, resulting in daytime temperatures near 900 degrees Fahrenheit. 900 degrees Fahrenheit. On a warm day, also on a cool day. No need to bring your sweater. And even if you do, the atmosphere, which is made up of droplets of sulfuric acid, would eat that sweater right off your back. And then it would eat your back. Venus is the closest planet to Earth, even nearer than Mars. But given the hellish heat, it's fair to ask, will we ever be able to colonize Venus? Well, maybe, but we'd likely have to put our Venusian hotels underground. So if you're planning on that, bring your flashlight and your asbestos underwear.
0: I love it. Thanks, Seth. You make space fun. So who cleans up crime scenes after the horrible deeds are done? In a moment, you'll meet one of those people in Coast to Coast AM.
4: We have a great story from someone who's helped themselves to heal by using the botanical known as Carnivora. And we have a guest right now. Her name is Joni Nichols. This is quite a story.
5: Yes, it is. And Robert, my adventure started about 7 years ago. I was a mess. I had numerous infections. My hair was falling out all over the furniture. Mm-hmm. One of the scariest things was that my legs were swelling up out of control. It came to a head. Within 24 hours, I had gone into a coma.
4: Holy tamale.
5: Mom and Dad decided to get me Carnivora's six-week program.
4: And at what point that you started this series did you notice, hey, something might be getting better?
5: 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I'm like excited.
4: It's like you said that within about 6 weeks, your legs were no longer swelling?
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5: Great.
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0: And welcome back to Coast, George Norrie with you. We've got a great series of shows for you this week. Glad you are with us. With us now is Ethan Fearson, the owner of Sendicon, a biohazard remediation company. He founded the company with his wife and spent the last 18 years delivering expert remediation services throughout Southern California, including trauma, decontamination, hoarding cleaning, and water and fire and mold remediation as well. Ethan, welcome to the program.
1: Thanks, George. Nice to be here.
0: How did you get involved in crime scene pickup and cleanup?
1: That's the number one question we get asked. I kind of stumbled into it. My wife had done the training for it before we got together. And at the time she did it, she had a really cushy job. So she didn't want to leave that to start something from the ground up. When we got together, she got pregnant and, you know, our circumstances kind of changed. And so we needed to do something to make more money. And so I suggested we put our training to use and, the rest is history.
0: Well, it's a needed service. That's for sure.
1: And yes, indeed.
0: At what point do they call you in?
1: Usually after the investigation has been done, after the body is usually removed, all the investigation, they take whatever evidence they need, documented the scene. As much as they need to. And then we usually get contacted by the family directly. It's not something the police call us out for.

0: gruesome or interesting stories that we've come across.
1: How often does your company get called by the law enforcement?
0: Well, we don't get contacted by law enforcement very often. It's actually very rare. We've only, I mean, to I can think of maybe two or three instances off the top of my head where we've been contacted directly by the police. Usually we're contacted by the family of the deceased.
1: Really? So it's up to them to clean up after the fact?
0: Yeah, a lot of people assume that it's the coroners, the police, sometimes even the EMTs or firefighters. They think it's their responsibility to clean it up. And when they tell them, you know, it's not something they deal with, it can be a bit, you know, shock on top of a shock. So we try to get our name out there as much as possible so that, you know, if somebody does need us, they know who to call.
1: Ethan, I guess it depends on the crime, but how long does it normally take a scene to be given back to the family?
0: Well, you're right. It does depend. Depending on the circumstances, I mean, some scenes can be cleaned up within a matter of hours. Some of them take a number of days.
1: Do you have to wear masks?
0: Oh yeah, we are fully suited up. We have a, you know, full Tyvek suits on. We have a full face respirator. We have two layers of gloves taped to the suit. We are as possibly protected as we can.
1: Now, you don't remove the body. That's done by the coroner, I assume.
0: That's correct.
1: Generally, what is left after the body is taken away, assuming it's been there a week or two.
0: It's usually a lot of fluids, a very, very intense odor. Yeah, just a lot of body fluids.
1: Does the odor ever go away?
0: Absolutely. That's one of our main goals is remediating the odor. So the first step when we go into a situation like that is to obviously remove the directly affected materials, remove any sign or evidence of body fluid. And then once that's done, then we begin the odor remediation and cleaning and disinfection of the rest of the property.
1: And I would guess your work is not all crime. It could be natural deaths, right?
0: Absolutely. Yeah, we deal with it's kind of summed up as crime scene cleaning. It's really biohazard restoration. We're dealing with anything that's bodily fluids, anything that's potentially pathogenic, such as, you know, rodent feces, tear gas. Boarding situations can be very hazardous. You know, we deal with all that stuff.
1: Do bugs generally get into a body quickly?
0: Yes. Flies, I mean, depending on the circumstances, like in the middle of summer out in the desert, they don't have a whole lot of AC. You know, the flies they'll start laying eggs, you know, almost immediately. Not quite, but very close to.
1: What is hoarding cleaning, which is part of your service?
0: Yeah, so basically, if you've ever seen the TV show Hoarders
1: Oh,
0: or
1: yeah, sure.
0: any of the other ones, yeah, that's us. We clean that up. So we're hauling out stuff. We're sorting through, saving stuff that they want to save, throwing out the trash, and then cleaning and doing whatever. Usually there's mold remediation that's required in those situations. Sometimes it's demo, but we're doing everything we can to restore that property to a clean, livable condition.
1: So not everything is decaying or falling apart.
0: Not usually.
1: So let's get into some of the strangest things you've done with your company.
0: All right. I mean, I guess it depends on your point of view. Some of the situations that we've dealt with, not so much the scene itself, which, you know, is its own thing, but usually the circumstances around the story can be pretty interesting.
1: Give us an example.
0: Well, we had one situation where, you know, I apologize if this is graphic. This teenager shot his, I think it was his grandmother in the face with a shotgun.
1: Oh, my God.
0: And so, you know, you can imagine that the scene itself was pretty intense. There was a trail of blood that led to the teen's room, and it looked like something out of a horror movie. Like if you ever have imagined what a serial killer's room would look like, it would look something like this. It was just completely disheveled. There was a mattress that was pushed up against the wall for some reason. There were writings all over the walls, some of it satanic, some of it nonsense. You know, it was really grisly just looking at that. Even if you didn't know why we were there, if you just saw that, it would be crazy enough.

0: How long do you think it had been going on like that?
1: I think he had been it had been like that for some time. He claimed after he did it that he was saving his family. He believed that his grandmother was possessed by the devil, and he was basically doing his family a favor by, quote unquote, killing the devil. And he held that up for, some people thought he was on bath salts or something at the time. But I think it was like 1 to 2 weeks later, and he was still holding on to that story.
0: Did he get convicted?
1: I didn't follow up on that, but I think the evidence was pretty clear. He definitely admitted to doing it, so I'm pretty sure he got convicted for it.
0: Ethan, do you come across many suicide cases?
1: All the time.
0: Oh,
1: It is a
0: sad.
1: very unfortunately common situation.
0: Primarily, who commits suicide? Age and sex.
1: It affects everybody, just like hoarding. It affects everybody of all ages, sex, social status, however much money you have. I mean, it affects everybody.
0: We'll talk more about your work when we come back in a moment with Ethan Pearson as we talk about his cleaning up the crime scenes and tragedy scenes.
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1: We're talking with Ethan Pearson. We're going to take calls with him next hour as we talk about crime scene cleanup and all sorts of other tragedies. It's amazing, to be sure. The Paranormal Podcast Network keeps cruising along. You've heard some of it, but some of you who haven't heard it, you're missing out.
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0: And welcome back to Coast, George Norrie with you, along with Ethan Pearson. Ethan, who generally pays you folks, the county, the city, or the individual families?
1: Well, the individual families are usually responsible for payment. However, these situations are covered by homeowners insurance, just like they would cover a water heater that burst or a pipe that burst or a kitchen fire. It's all, as far as insurance is concerned, it's all considered the same thing.
0: Minus the deductible, I assume, right?
1: Of course, yeah.
0: My gosh. When you got into this, did you ever have any reservations?
1: You know, one of the main reasons we got into the business was because when my wife had done research on the industry itself, what she had seen was that there were a lot of companies out there that would do fear-mongering tactics. They would take advantage of families in a very, very vulnerable situation. And it was kind of disgusting, I'm being honest. And that's not to say that every crime scene cleaning company out there does that, because there's a lot of good guys out there. But we wanted to be one of those good guys. We wanted to raise the standards of the industry itself. And, that's what we've been doing. So when we approach a family, we're coming at them from a very compassionate point of view. And, we're trying to help them out as much as we can. Our goal is to get the scene cleaned up and get their house back so that any reminder of the situation itself is removed and it's safe for them to be there and they can start their grieving process.
0: Now, geographically, you're down in Southern California, but generally, how far will you go out?
1: So typically we service from Fresno down to San Diego. So basically the lower half of the state. A lot of our work tends to be, like Fresno, Kern County area. We often will be in LA. We get a lot of hoarding situations in LA. But yeah, we go all over pretty much. We've gone as far out. We've even gone to, not Reno, but we went somewhere out in Nevada to do a job out there.
0: That's a poke. And how often are you summoned or called?
1: It's not consistent. It does happen a lot, but it is not something that, it's happening every day. Usually we'll get a call at least once or twice a week. Sometimes it's more, sometimes it's less.
0: Do you find that you get more calls during full moon periods?
1: It's something that we've definitely thought of. I don't know that it's actually made much of a difference. It's similar to holidays. I hear from a lot of people that it's, a common idea that the suicides kind of tend to jump up during holiday seasons. And it's, as far as I've noticed, that we don't really have a big increase in suicides. It stays pretty consistent.
0: In the case of bodies, are they always gone before you get there?
1: Every time.
0: That's a good thing.
1: Yeah, because we're just there. All we're doing is cleaning up the aftermath. So as far as, transporting the body to the morgue or to the funeral home, wherever it goes, that's all up to the coroner or the family, depending on the situation.
0: Years ago, during one of my open lines, Ethan, I had a call from a police officer who said, George, I've got to tell you the story. We got a call that somebody was dying of a heart attack, and we got to the house before the EMTs got there. We knock on the door. A little old man opens the door to let us in, and we said, sir, where's the body? Where's the person? And he directed us in. We saw on the floor a little old man lying on his face. We rolled him over. It was the guy who opened the door to let us in. We turned around, and he was gone.
1: Wow.
0: Do you ever see anything strange at these things?
1: I have never seen anything like that. I have definitely had my own experience with spirits and ghosts and whatnot, but not really on a job.
0: Tell me about your ghost experience, though.
1: Well, it's kind of a story. I don't know how much time you have, but
0: we got all night for you.
1: All right. When my wife and I bought our house, it was a small mountain community where we bought our house. A really nice house, kind of at the top of a hill, where from our living room you could look down and see about two or three streets down below us. And we were there for about a week. We bought it a week before Easter. And on Easter Sunday, we noticed that there were two streets down, there were a bunch of fire trucks and ambulances and sheriff cars. And, we didn't know what was going on, but, figured they were doing what they needed to do. Almost immediately that night, my wife and I, independently of each other, started just experiencing weird things. I had a young daughter. She was about a year and a half, 2 years old with my previous wife. And both my wife and me would have like these dreams of her being hurt or killed.
0: Oh, geez.
1: And it was the strangest thing. Like, where is this coming from? And then, like I said, we were there for a week, no problems. After that morning, we started getting that feeling where, you go upstairs and you feel like there's somebody behind you and you run up the stairs real fast. Just little stuff like that started popping up. And then one night I was lying in bed and I was having trouble falling asleep. And I don't know how to describe this, but I felt a presence right above me. And it was kind of an oppressive presence. And so I didn't know what to do. So I told it to just go away and leave me alone. And if you've ever been in a conversation with someone who is just furious, it's kind of a feeling. You can feel how angry they are, aside from them yelling at you or looking at you with, staring daggers at you. And that's what I felt after I did that. And it was like I put the covers over my head because it was such a strong feeling. So about the next day, my wife and I started talking about it, and I decided to do some research and see if, maybe somebody died in the house. We called the previous owners. They're like, no, nobody died in the house. It was just us there from when the house was built. It was probably in our head, but it seemed like they were being a little fishy about it. So I did my own research, got on the internet, did some searching, and what I found was what happened on Easter Sunday. So there was a little girl and her two older siblings. The girl was about 18 months old, and the mother had to go to work, so she left the kids in charge with her sister. The sister took like two Tylenol PM on Sunday morning and just fell asleep on the couch. Now, what do kids like to do on Easter Sunday? They like to find Easter eggs.
0: Right.
1: So they were looking for Easter eggs, and they had a hot tub with that cover. It's like 4 inches thick. I guess that one, the kids were looking under there. The little girl fell in and she drowned. And so that was like, that's it. That's got to be it. It was, day coincident. That's when all this stuff started happening. That's got to be her. So, not really talking to a specific spot, just kind of generally saying it to the house. It was like, we kind of acknowledged who she was. We knew who she was. We knew what happened to her, and she was welcome to stay as long as she wanted to, but she should really just go on to whatever's next. And as soon as we did that, all of the thoughts, the dreams about my daughter being killed, they all vanished. They just completely disappeared. And it was like a completely different presence in the house. We had two cats, and I know cats can run around and they get the zoobies in them. But one of our cats at one point was she was reacting as if you've ever seen like a little kid play try to play with a cat, running away, and like that's how a cat was acting. We could have just been, putting that there, but that's definitely what it looked like. Also at the same time, we were watching, I think, Ghost Hunters or some show like that. And so I thought, if she's hanging around, maybe I can get a picture of her. So I was walking around with the camera and I was just snapping random photos, all over the house. Nothing ever showed up, but I was telling her to come out, let me get a picture of her. And then about 2 or 3 days later, we both worked in about an hour away from home. And I forget why, but we took two separate cars that day, and I got home before my wife did. And I got home about 10 o'clock at night. And now we had reverse living. So the living room, the kitchen, everything was upstairs, and all the bedrooms were downstairs. I walked in the front door. I walked up the stairs. And as soon as I got to the top, I felt something behind me. And I turned around, and it was about 2 feet wide. Just this mist, as if someone had just blown out a big puff of smoke, and it moved from one side of the stairwell to the other and then disappeared. And I can tell you, my blood ran cold. I
0: I
1: knew who it
0: bet.
1: was,
0: I
1: but
0: bet.
1: But yeah, it was pretty. And then my wife and I both saw we both saw her about a week after that, and it was just a little black thing that just moved, jumped behind the counter. We thought it was our cat, and then when I went to go look, the cat was not there, and she actually came out of the room behind us. So there's no way it could have been the cat. She hung around for a little bit, and then I guess she just went on and whatever was next.
0: In 1969, Sharon Tate and four others got killed in the Charlie Manson situation, and then the Tate-LaBianca murders as well. Then the murderers took the blood of the victims and painted Helter Skelter on the walls. How would you have cleaned up something like that?
1: It depends on, honestly, the material, if it's flat paint or if it's wallpaper. Obviously, if it's wallpaper, it's going to have to be cut out. Flat paint usually has to be, if it can't be cleaned out, it has to be either covered up or cut out. In that particular situation, I feel like most people would want it to be just removed altogether. So we probably would have just taken the wall out.
0: Put a new wall in, right?
1: Yep.
0: Generally, what does a job cost?
1: It really depends on the situation. So, for example, like a suicide with a pistol, let's say a 9mm, there's very minimal spatter, if any. We'll usually run about $3,500. If it's, a shotgun or a high-powered rifle, it's a very different story, and that can take, a situation like that usually takes about 2 to 3 days. If it's a decomposition where the person has passed away and was there for a while, again, that can take, anywhere from 3 to 5 days, because you have to obviously clean the directly affected materials, then you have to disinfect and then deodorize the remainder of the house, because that odor does not stay in the room where they died. It travels.
0: What has been one of the worst crime scenes you've been on?
1: Honestly, I think it was the one I mentioned earlier. It's really what makes the job kind of hard is this, again, the circumstances. So if you think about a surgeon, right? They're cutting people open, they're moving organs around, they're cutting tissue out, they're sewing them back up. They're dealing with that with the same type of stuff that we deal with. But when people think about a doctor, no one thinks about that aspect of it. They, they're usually, they're praised for saving lives. When it comes to crime scene cleaning, people tend to, wrinkle their nose at it, not because of this, we're dealing with the same stuff, but it's the circumstances of why we're there is what kind of wigs people out a bit. So when you're talking about what's the worst kind of situation that we've dealt with, it's the circumstances. And, we actually had another one where this kid tried to kill his mom and then tried to eat her and then fled the scene.
0: Jeez. Now, when somebody dies and is removed right away, do you still need to go in there and clean things up?
1: Depending on circumstances, but not usually. I mean, if it's an expected death where the person's on hospice care and they pass away in presence of their loved ones or a nurse, usually we're not needed for situations like that. If it's something, where they, it's like a slip and fall, or they hit their head and there's some blood on the floor. Yeah, that's something that we would probably be called out for.
0: Have you had a situation where somebody passed away and nobody knew it for weeks or months?
1: All the time. It is a very,
0: oh,
1: very common.
0: Gosh. I had a friend.
1: Yeah, it's some of the saddest ones, actually.
0: I had a friend that would text me every day. He would text me every day. And one day he didn't text me. And I found that to be kind of strange and weird. I sent him a text, no reply, And this was coming up to airtime. I had to get to the studio. So I called a friend of mine and I said, look, so-and-so hasn't texted me in a day and a half now. I find that weird. And he says, I found that weird too. He didn't text me. I said, why don't you go by his house and see what's going on? And sure enough, he died of a heart attack.
1: Wow. And that's honestly usually how it goes.
0: We're going to come back and take calls with you, Ethan, in a moment. Ethan Pearson with us as we talk about cleaning up crime scenes and other scenes on Coast to Coast AM.
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8: Another round. I'm Sue Guzman, Fox News. The United States conducting a third straight night of attacks against Iran.
9: The third consecutive night of U.S. strikes against Iran to stop them from attacking ships going through the Strait of Hormuz. U.S. forces successfully striking a submarine and ship maintenance facility in Iran, marking the first time American forces have employed sea drones in combat operations.
10: We're knocking out all of their offensive capability. And we're controlling the straits. We're putting the blockade back.
9: Trump also said the U.S. will be known as the guardian of the Hormuz Strait and that the U.S. will be reimbursed 20% on all cargo shipped to cover the necessary costs of providing safety and security to this very volatile section of the world.
8: And the attacks have concluded, but President Trump has issued a warning saying the U.S. is prepared to hit Iran very hard, naming Pickaxe Mountain as a possible target. The number of American service members who have died in the Iran conflict is rising.
11: The U.S. military says the death of a Navy pilot in a helicopter crash earlier this month brings the number of dead in the Iran war to 14 service members. The Navy initially described the July 1st chopper crash in the Arabian Sea as an emergency landing. The remaining three sailors on that helicopter were rescued. A total of 414 service members have been wounded in the conflict, including a member of the Air Force added Monday. Lee Silasera, Fox News.
8: And Republican South Carolina Governor Henry McMaster naming Graham's sister Darlene to fill out the rest of her
12: Lindsey
8: brother's
12: Graham
8: term.
12: Recognizes the seriousness of his work, but also the value of humor and a lighthearted spirit. Lindsey Graham understood the hopes, dreams, and needs of his state and delivered.
8: Special election will be held to fill the Senate seat. 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
8: Protesters gathering near the scene in southern Maine where a 26-year-old man was reportedly shot and killed by an ICE officer after trying to use his vehicle as a weapon against ICE agents. We have more from Fox's Marianne Rafferty.
24: Demonstrators were met by a small group of pro-ICE counter-protesters. Things got pretty heated before local police stepped in to settle the situation down. The anti-ICE group demanding answers. Maine Senator Angus King saying DHS Secretary Mark Wayne Mullen told him the person killed was not the target of the ICE operation. ICE did not directly confirm that, but a spokesperson did tell Fox agents were attempting a vehicle stop of a suspected illegal alien when the vehicle attempted to flee the scene and fearing for public safety, an officer discharged his weapon. The driver of the vehicle was struck. He passed away from his injuries.
8: Democratic leader Hakeem Jeffries reacting.
25: That ICE enforcement in this country would target the worst of the worst, but instead, billions of taxpayer dollars are being used by ICE to brutalize and kill American citizens.
8: The Maine Attorney General's office says the agent involved has been placed on leave. President Trump holding a showcase outside the White House for next month's Freedom 250 Grand Prix.
26: An awesome display of American patriotism and raw horsepower and ingenuity. You're going to see cars at the level that they've never been at before.
8: And the race comes after the president held a UFC fight at the White House in honor of the country's 250th anniversary. And 12 states have filed a lawsuit challenging Paramount's takeover of Warner Brothers Discovery, saying that the plan would actually threaten jobs across the industry. The Justice Department signed off on that merger just last month. I'm Sue Guzman. This is Fox News.
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0: And welcome back, George Norrie, along with Ethan Pearson. Ethan, how do people hear your podcast with you and your wife?
1: You can get it anywhere you get your podcast from. It's called The Cleaning of John Doe.
0: Very appropriate title.
1: Yeah, we thought so.
0: When you're at a crime scene, and if you miss something, or if the police miss something, do they rush back and say, stop, stop, stop?
1: They might. It has not happened yet. So it's hard to say for sure.
0: When you get the call, do you have to sightsee it first, or do you just start cleaning the minute you get there?
1: No, we show up. We are ready to get started. Doesn't matter what time of day it is, what's going on. I mean, we could be having Christmas morning with our family. We get a call. We have to go.
0: Is it primarily one room?
1: Depending on the situation. I mean, we've had some where it's like a home invasion type situation where you're following trails of blood all throughout the house.
0: What has been one of the saddest episodes you've seen?
1: Well, that actually was one of the saddest ones. It was an old lady who lived by herself. She had, I think, adopted at least two or three kids. And she raised them from young kids all the way up into adulthood. She was beloved in the community, and I don't know the exact circumstances of the break-in, but the person broke in with the absolute intent to do her bodily harm. And he did it. And you could see the drag marks, of blood. You know, it looked like she was trying to get, he was just unrelenting on her. And, she was trying to get away, and she ended up in a closet, pushed up against the wall. And you could tell this from the blood. I didn't need to see, the body or anything. It's just, it really paints a picture.
0: Hey, you've been following the case of the 84-year-old Nancy Guthrie out of Arizona.
1: Yeah, I've been keeping tabs on it.
0: What's your take on that?
1: I honestly suspect she's dead.
0: I do too. Probably, yeah, right away. Maybe accidental.
1: It could be. It's an odd target. I don't know why she, of all people, would have been selected for something like that. But yeah, it's a very bizarre case.
0: Why don't you think they have dropped off her body somewhere and called police and do the right thing?
1: Well, if you follow the theory that it was an accidental death, and the person, let's assume for the sake of argument that she was abducted because the person intended to hold her for ransom. With her accidental death, they lose any collateral that they have. And, at that point, it's just get rid of the evidence kind of situation. So my guess is she's in a shallow grave somewhere.
0: And they probably figure without the body, there's no DNA trace. There's nothing that they could find on us.
1: That's right.
0: Leave it alone, right?
1: That's what I would assume.
0: Let's go to the calls. Brian in Crestline, California, to get us started. Hi, Brian. Go ahead.
2: Hey, good evening, George. Thanks for taking my call.
0: Sure thing.
2: Ethan, got a question for you. One of my career backgrounds is I worked for NBC News for about 20 years or so, video and both camera and sound, as well as a whole bunch of Dateline NBC stories. And I've seen a lot of bad stuff, but for me, the absolute worst, and I got called out on quite a few of them, including the one closest to me, but it was always the mass shootings. And so I was just curious if you've, seeing how you work from Fresno down to San Diego, that's basically the lower half of the entire state. I'm just curious if you've ever had to deal with the mass shootings.
1: We've definitely heard of them. We haven't gotten any calls for them. I know one company who did the that shooting that occurred in out in San Bernardino a while ago.
0: Mm-hmm.
1: And he was telling me the story about that one. That was just a absolute crazy situation. I mean, it was a massive, massive cleanup. One of the situations was that when they walked in the auditorium and opened fire, some of the bullets hit pipes. So not only was there, blood all over the auditorium, there was a good 2 to 3 feet of bloody water just filling up that auditorium. So it went from bad to so much worse.
0: Does every major city have a company like yours, Ethan?
1: Yeah, there's surprisingly, it's a very large amount of companies out there like mine. There's not a lot of them that specialize in just crime scene cleaning, but there are a few of them.
0: Do you have a preference to crime scene cleaning or just a regular cleaning situation called from a family?
1: It's either way. It's not usually a pleasant scene. We look at it as an opportunity to help a family. I personally don't think that any family should have to clean up a situation like that of their loved one. I mean, I've been doing it for 18 years, and I don't know that if God forbid anything happened to my wife, I don't know that I would be able to clean it up.
0: Generally, what constitutes the call? What's wrong with the scene? Non-crime scene. What's wrong with it that where they make the call?
1: It's just if there's any bodily fluids, again, people don't really want to deal with that stuff, and they shouldn't have to. And again, depending on your state, there are regulations. Like in California, for example, the actual cleaning up of a crime scene is not that regulated, but the disposal of the waste is regulated. So even if you attempt to clean up a situation yourself, you have to worry about the disposal of it. It's not something you can just throw in a trash bag and throw into the landfill.
0: And again, I'm not trying to be too gross here, but when a body is found, when somebody dies, what happens? I mean, it just
1: Well,
0: falls
1: the
0: apart.
1: second, yeah, pretty much. I mean, the second a body dies, it starts to decompose on a cellular level. Bacteria starts to grow, it starts to consume the body. As bacteria consumes the body, they releases gases, so the body will bloat. The skin becomes it becomes thinner and weaker, and so sometimes it can rupture. So you can get kind of a popping scenario. Sometimes the skin, depending on this, like in a bathtub, for example, when someone passes away in a bathtub, when they remove the body, the skin tends to peel away, and it leaves a layer of skin on the bathtub. So I mean, we found human hair, we found teeth, we found skull fragments, we found chunks of brain, we found an eyeball on one scene. I mean, it's pretty intense.
0: Years ago, I'm in my studio in Los Angeles, and I'm in my office, and I see something buzz by the side of my eye, just like a quick flash, just shoo. I look out the window, and a lady had jumped from the top of the building, and that was her body that went flying past my window.
1: Oh,
0: She
1: goodness.
0: smacked, she's crashed down on the street, and she hit so hard, Ethan. It took 2 weeks for the remnants of her body to disappear. When they remove a body from a scene, is there a stain of the body, an imprint?
1: And in the case of like a decomposition, absolutely. I mean, again, depending on the material they're lying on. So if they're lying on carpet or sometimes on a bed, you can see the exact position they were lying in. You can see the outline of their stomach. You can see sometimes you can see the outline of their genitalia. I mean, it's a very detailed outline of the body.
0: East of the Rockies, Walter's in New York. Welcome, Walter. Go ahead.
3: Hey, George, thank you for taking my call.
0: Sure.
3: Ethan, now, do you have to be certified for doing these cleanups?
1: You'd have to look at your state regulations. Again, here in California, you do have to get a license from the state to be a practitioner. It's a simple thing to do, but there are organizations out there that will provide you with proper training. The IICRC is probably the best well-known one. It's the Institute of Inspection and Cleaning Restoration Certification. So they provide the standards, the certification and the testing and all that stuff for the restoration industry. So whether it's trauma, mold, water, fire, whatever, they have a course for it.
0: Thank you. Is there a company, Ethan, nationwide that owns many of these companies?
1: Yes, there are. And in my experience, they're some of the exact types of company that we got into this business to put out of business.
0: What would you do if they approached you for a buyout?
1: They did. We've been approached by it, and it was not something that we wanted to entertain. You know, the idea of being bought out is nice, but you know, we do have it being a family owned business. We do have some integrity, and you know, it's not something we want to give to those people.
0: How many employees do you need to bring to a scene generally?
1: It really depends. In most scenes, you want to keep them we want to keep them kind of small. So the most we'll bring to a scene is a 3-man crew. But typically for a smaller situation, a 2-man crew is sufficient.
0: And what has been the longest time on the job?
1: I would say about 5 days.
0: That's a long time.
1: Yeah, that's a lot of work.
0: 8-hour days?
1: Pretty much. Yeah, and most of it's in a full suit, full face respirators. It tends to be, it's not exactly a fun job, but, you know, it's definitely rewarding.
0: Off to New York again. Mayette's with us. Hello, Mayette. Go ahead.
4: Yes, good morning to the beloved Coast family and, of course, to you, George. I have some comment, Ethan, and I guess a three-part question, and I'll listen over the air. First, I want to say greetings to Violet, and I believe just about everyone, and next time I speak to Uriel, I'll make sure, has my number. I have a special thank you to you for speaking up and rescuing me, as it were, from a very, very dicey situation.

0: Well, I think that describes a lot of what you're sharing with us. But the first part of my question deals with, because I had a neighbor across the hall. He had no family, and we were just so naive as young people that we didn't realize, even though the smell was just overwhelming. And he had said to us, because we were pretty tight-knit in that building, he said he was going away, but he had no family. So the first part of the question, what happens when people don't have family or a nearby family, or there's a disaster financially happening with a particular family? I'd also like to know about the technologies. I remember when I had the opportunity to spend some significant time in three parts of Canada and then in Niagara Falls, New York, and returning and spread the news to New York City. But it seems that when I happened to go by the World Trade Center, was walking by there, and I was shocked about the smell. I guess it was about 3 years on after September 11, 2001, and I was ensconced in Canada. I sort of saw it coming during Giuliani time. And I was surprised that ozone wasn't used because the smell was horrific, I guess because of the direct energy strike, according to Dr. Judy Wood and her genius. And so I'd like to know about the newer technologies such as ozone and what you come across to clean up the scene, and also even scalar technologies to prevent some of the paranormal after effects. And I'll leave it there and give you time to answer those two questions. Thank you so much.
1: All right. Well, the first part of the question is, again, these situations are covered by homeowner insurance. So in the case of like an apartment, if the person didn't have any family, once the scene is released, it would get turned over to the property management company. And property managers, as much as they don't like to use it, they do have insurance to cover situations like that. They also tend to have high deductibles. So sometimes they will, just forgo insurance altogether and just pay for it out of pocket. You also get property managers who, when there is family involved, they will try to push it off onto the family to clean up, and the family has no responsibility to clean that up. Even if their name is on the lease, it's not their responsibility to, they're not financially responsible for that. Now that may vary depending on your state. That's commonly the way it is here in California. But in the case of a house, again, that would vary on your county or city or even state ordinances. For example, in Kern County, a house that has undergone a situation like that where there is no family, it gets turned over eventually, goes through probate, and it gets turned over to the county itself. And the county will take responsibility for getting it cleaned up, getting it fixed up and sold. I hope that answers that first part of the question.
2: The other part was new technologies.
1: Yes. So as far as ozone is a tool that we use. We don't use it very often. It's a hazardous substance.
2: Is it gas or electric, Ethan?
1: It's electric. So what it does is it pulls air and it basically electrifies the air and it turns it from O2 into O3. That O3 then gets airborne and it latches onto odor particles in the air and it neutralizes them. The thing is it's very hazardous. It is a lung irritant. It's not something you want to breathe in. The exposure limits for it are very, very, very, very small. So it degrades rubber. So like the rubber seal on a refrigerator, for example, it will just completely eat that up. It's not something we like to use. It's kind of a last ditch effort. When we're talking about handling odor, The thing to keep in mind is that if you're smelling it, it's because there's something there to smell. So.

0: the first thing that we're trying to do when we're handling odor is to remove the source of the odor. And the example that we like to use is, if you've got some dog poop on your hand, it's going to smell. So what's the first thing you're going to do? Well, you're going to want to get rid of the dog poop. You're going to throw that away. You're going to wash your hand, and that will usually handle it in most cases. If it doesn't, there's other things you can do, but.
1: All right, we're going to come back, Ethan, and take final calls with you in a moment. Ethan Pearson, as we talk about cleaning up crime scene and other tragic areas. And we will be back with the rest of your calls on Coast to Coast AM.
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1: 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We'll take final calls in a moment with Mr. Fearson on Coast to Coast AM. 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
2: I love being a Coast Insider. 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
3: Hey, this is Buck. I'm a Coast to Coast Insider, and I'll tell you what. It's a great thing for me. Here in West Virginia, we get inundated with snow. But it doesn't matter as long as we have our provisions. 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
1: 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Right at the top of the homepage, it says Insider. 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

0: And welcome back to Coast, George Norrie with you. And before we go back to final calls with Ethan Pearson, Tom has an update on a well-known Hollywood actor who has passed on.
1: Well, George, Steven Spielberg and Nicole Kidman are mourning the passing of New Zealand actor Sam Neill, who died Monday following a diagnosis of a rare type of non-Hodgkin lymphoma. Among many roles, Neill played paleontologist Alan Grant in the blockbuster film you'll remember, Jurassic Park, alongside Laura Dern and Jeff Goldblum. Laura Dern and Jeff Goldblum. Sam Neill, dead at 78.
0: Great actor, Tom.
1: Great actor. And great movie.
0: Ethan, let's bring you back in here to talk about your work, your biohazard cleanup situation.
2: Yes, I'm here.
0: Do police departments know your company?
2: We try to let them know that we're there as much as we can without being annoying.
0: Yeah, you're not annoying. Not you.
2: Well, I appreciate that.
0: Let's go to final calls. Let's go to Jason in Dallas to get us started. Hey, Jason, go ahead.
3: I just wanted to ask about a crime that I was following in 22, the Idaho Moscow college student murders. Basically, four people were stabbed to death with a K-bar knife. Took about 90 seconds. There was blood pretty much everywhere. I was wondering, you know, how would you clean up a crime scene like that? Take 5 days, you know, you would have blood soaked everything. How would you do that?
2: We would start by with a stabbing. There's usually a lot of blood, but it's fairly easy to clean up. All we're doing is cleaning it up like we would clean up any other mess. You know, we want to extract and remove the blood from whatever surfaces we can. If it's in carpet, we cut it out. If it's on furniture, we cut out the contaminated parts of the furniture.
0: You sometimes toss the furniture out in total?
2: Yeah, like a couch or a bed. I mean, if we have to cut anything out, it's usually trash at that point. Yeah. It can be salvaged, but I mean, almost 99.999% of the time, it's not worth restoring. It's just much cheaper to replace it.
0: Have you witnessed a situation where the family is just crying and broken down?
2: Very often. It's usually the hardest part of the job, if I'm being honest. You know why you're there. You know if something happened, even if you don't have the exact circumstances of what occurred. But it's usually difficult, and we interact with them as much as we need to, and no more. Sometimes they find it cathartic to just talk about the situation and, yeah, what happened to the person. And if that's the case, then we'll sit there and we'll listen, you know, we'll kind of give them whatever they need, but we want to leave them to their grieving while we do our work and get out of their hair as quickly as possible.
0: Let's go to Marie in Miami, Florida. Welcome to the show. Hello, Marie.
4: Hi, George. How are you?
0: Okay. I hope you are too.
4: I want to say thank you so much for taking my question a while back about the space elevator technology with the gentleman you had on that night.
0: Sure.
4: And I'm glad that my aunt is still alive because she's great to hear. She reminds me of my mother-in-law who passed away in 2021. And Cornelius is definitely someone who definitely is interesting because he's definitely renewed my faith in the Bible, but I also am kind of like an omnious type person where I believe in all of them, so I practice all of them. But my question is, my husband unfortunately passed away on Sunday at 3:03 a.m.
0: Oh, my God, I'm sorry.
2: I'm sorry to hear that.
4: And my concern is that, you know, I feel like they could have done a little bit more when it came to the fact that they were saying that he had a strong heart rate, but his neural network and his heart and his blood pressure was low. So when he passed away and I got there, his body started to start to blimp up a little bit, but not too much. But I did notice, I guess it's called necrosis, I guess.
2: Mm-hmm.
4: Right?
2: Yep.
4: Is that what that is? But this is my question, because we were both scientists, we both love the show. And George, I just want to say thank you to you and Art Bell, because I started listening to your show in 2002. And no one knew who Woodley Strieber was. Every time I talked about him for like 8 years, no one knew who he was. And it wasn't until I met my husband. He knew who Woodley Strieber was because he used to read his books when he was a kid in Brewster, New York. So, one, I just want to say thank you to the show. And two, do you think there's any type of like future technologies for people to be able to survive like what this gentleman does? And what you do, sir, is a very, very, it's great work. And because I have to deal with that now with my dad, and it's hard to find services and friends I know that are going through the same thing, having to clean up family of elderly folks that have turned into either hoarders or unfortunately their cats or dogs turn feral. It's just out of control. So I just want to say thank y'all, and I'll take my answer off the show, and thank y'all for everything you do.
0: Thank you, Marie. Sorry for your loss. What do you think, Ethan?
2: I mean, it's definitely a good question. It's a bit out of my scope. But I mean, you look at some of the technology that we've come up with, it's I wouldn't put it out of the realm of possibility.
0: Technology keeps changing, doesn't it?
2: That's right.
0: And I guess it changes for you, your business too, doesn't it?
2: You know, there are a number of tools and chemicals and all sorts of different things that that companies are trying to create and trying to make the job easier. And, you know, 9 times out of 10, it's more complicated trying to figure out how the thing works and making it do what it's, you know, advertised to do than it is for us to just do it with old fashioned tools.
0: What kind of equipment do you bring on the scene?
2: Most of it is very simple stuff. I mean, we have, you know, paper towels to clean surfaces,
0: pails, buckets,
2: scrapers, sponges, yeah, the biggest thing is probably the chemicals that we use. We do try to use the most environmentally friendly chemicals that are available that actually do the job. And a lot of the stuff that we have does a pretty good job of what we need it to.
0: We've got your website linked up at Coast to Coast. Do you show up in a van?
2: Yeah. Yeah, we have a van. We've got everything that we need in there. And, you know, if we need to get something, then we get it.
0: Do you have any logo or anything like that?
2: We try to keep it nondescript. You know, yeah. I have found that usually when something like that occurs, it's something that everybody knows about. You know, it's very difficult to keep something like that kind of secret. But, you know, we don't talk to people. We don't talk to neighbors. We don't talk to media outlets. You know, we're just there to do the job and get out.
0: First time caller Pam is with us in Colorado. Hello, Pamela. Go ahead.
5: Thanks for taking my call, George.
0: Sure.
5: I'm wondering if Ethan can answer if they ever smudge the home of a dead person or say a prayer to help there be a clean release of the spirit so they don't attach to the workers or they can just move on.
0: Ethan, have you ever been to the scene where the family had some kind of psychic there or somebody like that?
2: Not while we're there. If they have done it, it's not been while we're there. Usually when we're there, it's, you know, it's pretty fresh. Sometimes there will be, you know, candles placed out front by neighbors or, you know, sometimes there will be some sage burning. So it does happen. But I've never seen like a psychic or anybody there on any job.
0: Tom in Eugene, Oregon, west of the Rockies. Thomas, go ahead.
6: Yes, I'm just calling because there's been some high-profile assassination and assassination attempts, and I'm just wondering if he might comment on the Butler, Pennsylvania, how fast they cleaned that up before it seemed like they even investigated on that roof.
2: Well, it's a good question. I mean, usually anything that's there is considered evidence. So it's all part of the investigation. So nothing usually gets touched until the investigation is complete.
0: If it involves the feds, do they take longer?
2: Typically. For example, the situation that I was saying, the one in San Bernardino, there was one of the first victims was actually shot outside on a bench. And, you know, even though we have I mean, it wasn't us, but there are tools that can clean concrete, you know, clean blood out of concrete. The FBI said, no, just we want it completely gone. So they had to literally jackhammer out a whole section of sidewalk, just to remove it. So I mean, when the feds are involved, it does tend to be a bit more complicated.
0: Have you ever been called to an office building for a death?
2: Absolutely. Yeah, we had a, wasn't WeWork, but it was similar to that, I think, where they have, you know, you can rent an office space. There was a guy who was set up there pretty long term, and he passed away one night. And I think he was there for a couple of days before anybody noticed.
0: How soon before a body starts to decompose, Ethan?
2: Immediately upon death, it starts to decompose on a cellular level. You know, it's not, you know, if the person gets brought back, it's usually not severe. It does start on a cellular level. It starts pretty immediately.
0: Why are sometimes their eyes open?
2: That could depend on the circumstances of the death, the way it happened, how quickly it happened. Usually if it's like a sudden death, you know, you don't really have time to, I guess, close your eyes. But
0: is the body always gone by the time you get there?
2: By the time we're gone, that body is gone. Every time we get there, the body is gone. It's like the last stage of the investigation.
0: So you don't have to worry about that kind of gruesomeness.
2: I haven't seen it in 18 years.
0: George in New Orleans is with us. Go ahead, George.
7: Hey, good morning, Coast to Coast. Thank you for taking my call.
0: Thank you, sir.
7: I was going to ask Ethan about sleep paralysis, but then a strange case came up in my mind. This was immediate post-Katrina several years ago, and there was a strange case. It was either Bywater or the Maroney, and this guy had chopped up his girlfriend, and he had put the body parts in an oven, and then he jumped off a balcony and killed himself. You know, very strange case. And I was wondering, Ethan, what makes a psychopath? I asked a friend of mine, and he said a brain injury. And, I mean, you know, what are the dynamics? I got stabbed a few months ago. I was in the hospital. And, you know, what makes a psychopath? Do you know anything about abnormal psychology?
2: Again, it's a bit out of my purview. I do know that the common thought is that, you know, trauma does kind of precede that behavior in one way or another, but it's usually trauma based.
0: And whether they're beaten as a child, that contributes a lot to it too, Ethan.
2: Sure. Yeah, that, absolutely. That would, I mean, that's definitely trauma. That's definitely a traumatic situation. So brain, anything like that.
0: Brain injuries, everything else like that. That's to yeah. Be sure. I'm glad you're okay. George, my gosh. Will in New York. Go ahead, Will.
8: Hi, gentlemen. Great conversation tonight. I appreciate it. And I want to ask about hoarding and change it to that. But briefly about Sam Neill, there's a movie that he did with Nicole Kidman, one of her first movies. And when I heard Tom mention her, that's probably why she's, you know, sending out condolences, called Dead Calm. And before Nicole came to the States, she made this movie, Dead Calm, with Sam Neill in Australia in the late 80s. But my grandmother and her generation, born in the early 1900s, here in New York, across town from me, they were in Yorkville on the other side of town. But a lot of trauma in her family. And they went back and forth to Europe, even though she was born here. And in both world wars, she lost a lot of relatives, and especially in World War II, related to Nazis in Eastern Europe, came back to New York. And that trauma seemed to trigger her hoarding. And then, so here's the kicker also. When I was probably right out of college in the 1980s, she had a fire next door to her, and it really affected her place. And she had hidden all her money in books. And so it really compounded the hoarding situation. So I'm curious if you dealt with anything like that.
2: Absolutely. I mean, in my experience, my personal observation is that every hoarder that we've worked with, they have suffered the loss of a loved one that preceded their hoarding. So it's that loss really just triggers that need to keep stuff.
0: Ethan, keep in touch with us and let us know of any strange cases you come across, okay?
2: I absolutely will.
0: Ethan Pearson, his website is linked up at coasttocoastam.com. 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
10: Hitting Iran again. I'm Ted Lindner, Fox News. The U.S. military conducting a new round of strikes on Iran Monday.
11: They're wired differently, and we're not going to put up with it. We are just going forward. We're attacking them tonight. We're taking out all of their capability for anything having to do with the Strait, with the Hormuz Strait. And I think in the end, we will end up discontrolling the whole thing.
10: President Trump talking about it hours after he said the U.S. was reinstating a blockade on Iran in the Strait of Hormuz. Fox's Lucas Tomlinson has more.
12: The U.S. military has announced that blockade will now go into effect. And recall last week when the Trump administration revoked Iran's license to sell oil, many were wondering how would that be enforced? There's only one way, and that's with a return of the naval blockade. And that's what President Trump has ordered in addition to the airstrikes over the past week.
10: Meantime, President Trump is set to host a Middle Eastern ally today amid a widening conflict with Iran.
13: Iraq's Prime Minister Ali al-Zayed is making his first trip here since being sworn in May. Today's meeting with President Trump also comes ahead of the September 30th date ending the U.S.-led coalition's forces mission in Iraq. Writing an op-ed in the Washington Post this week, Iraq's leader says that date also marks a new phase of ambitious partnership with the U.S., adding this trip to Washington is intended to deepen economic opportunities for his country, especially in the oil and energy sectors. He also says Iraq can be a partner for regional security and stability, writing conflict and wars only widen the circle of those who suffer. At the White House, Jared Halpern, Fox News.
10: And a three-year-old boy died after sneaking into a neighbor's car during a hot day in Louisiana. The toddler unable to get out and was stuck inside the car as temperatures soared to 93 degrees. The medical examiner estimates he was in the car for about 50 minutes. The investigation continues. 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
10: South Carolina Senator Lindsey Graham's sister, Darlene Graham Nordone, has been appointed by Governor Henry McMaster to serve as interim senator, finishing out her late brother's term. Nordone calling it a profound privilege to step into the role and continue her brother's service to the people of South Carolina.
19: I want to thank the governor for selecting me to serve the remainder of Lindsey's term. It is such an honor. Lindsey has always been there for me, and now I will be there for him.
10: Congress honoring the longtime South Carolina Senator Graham, who died on Saturday night after what his office called a brief and sudden illness. Senate Majority Leader John Thune remembering his colleague on the Senate floor.
20: There was no bigger believer in America's role in the world. He was confident that the United States could be a force for good, and he gave everything he had to ensuring that we would be.
10: Senator Lindsey Graham was 71 years old. And the Trump administration vowing to dismantle what it calls the International Criminal Court's threat to American sovereignty. Fox's Kristen Goodwin with more details on this.
21: Secretary of State Marco Rubio says the International Criminal Court is waging a war against the U.S.
22: Not with bullets or missiles, but with statutes, compacts, and the force of so-called international law.
21: Announcing a campaign to disable the ICC's ability to operate, which includes travel bans and increased sanctions.
22: This administration will not sit by as the ICC and its allies seek to threaten our people. If they believe they can deprive us of our sovereignty, we will teach them the full meaning of American resolve.
21: The Trump administration has pushed back against the ICC trying to investigate the conduct of U.S. soldiers in Afghanistan and Israel's actions against Palestinians. Kristen Goodwin, Fox News.
10: And I'm Ted Lindner. This is Fox News.
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3: 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I ordered it within 1 week. 1 week. 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It just stopped it."
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0: And welcome back to Coast. George Norrie with you. Rob Guthrie is with us, an author, paranormal investigator, pet medium. Since he was a teenager, he could receive messages from ghosts or spirits and distinguishes between them. He recently retired from NASA, where he was a meteorologist for almost 25 years. Rob gives fundraising lectures for animal rescues and teaches people how pet spirits communicate. Rob, it's been about 4 years, but welcome back.
1: Thank you. Thank you for having me back. How have you been?
0: I'm good. How about yourself? Family good?
1: Very well,
0: everybody
1: thank
0: good?
1: You.
0: Super. How many launches did you have to scrub as a meteorologist?
1: Fortunately, I wasn't involved in that aspect as a meteorologist. I focused on tropical meteorology, so I managed a hurricane page for NASA.
0: Are the hurricanes getting lighter, or are they still out there?
1: Oh, they're getting more intense. They're getting much more intense as the world continues to warm, holds more moisture. We're seeing stronger storms. Actually, the National Weather Service, National Hurricane Center, had to alter the scale a little bit. I think that was back in 2005. So
0: they cut back on NOAA. That wasn't a smart idea, was it?
1: Oh, gosh, no. No, I've noticed the degradation of some of the forecasts. Even in retirement.
0: What made you retire?
1: I'm old.
0: You're not old.
1: I'm old enough. So, but yeah, thank you. No, I reached retirement age, and I was with the government for 25 years. So,
0: how did you get involved in being a pet medium?
1: Oh gosh, that's the other side of the coin. So, I realized that I had some kind of an ability when I was 13 years old, saw my grandfather appear to me. And, 6 months after he died, scared me, of course, as a teenager. And, I talked to my parents about it. My mother confessed that she had abilities, and she kept them from us because she didn't want us to think, you know, she was weird, but, long story short, when I was in 2005, I had a puppy that was tragically killed by a car. So he became the lightning rod for educating me about how pets communicate from the afterlife, because he started right out of the chute giving me signs that he was okay. So out of a tragedy came this gift. He reawakened my abilities, and it made me think about life in general, George. And one thing I've realized is that everybody has a mission in life, even though our time is short. And sometimes that mission is to help other people. And that's what his mission was. He was only 7 months old when he was tragically killed by a car. And his mission has enabled me to bring healing to people around the world.
0: What happened? Did he run out in front of the car, or what happened?
1: I was walking him and my roommate's dog, and his leash opened when he saw a dog across the street. And on a street that doesn't have many cars, somebody was speeding about 50 miles an hour on a back street. And and that's what happened.
0: Did they stop?
1: Oh, yeah, they stopped, but they didn't talk to me. It was a tragic situation, and it was very strange. It was quite a blur, you know, as with any tragedy, that time period is just a blur. But I had plenty of neighbors that had come out and helped me through, you know, sat with me, brought his body back to my house, so that I could take him to the vet for cremation. So the moment I walked in the house, though, that was his first sign, because the radio was playing. Mm-hmm. And spirits can manipulate electricity. They can do things like turn TVs on, turn radios on, make interference and so forth. So I walked in this house, and I was the only one there. My roommate was at work, and I had not turned the radio on, but the radio was playing. And I didn't understand what happened, what was going on. I couldn't even find the radio. And it was playing a song by Garth Brooks called The Dance, about a man who had lost someone that he loved very deeply. And there couldn't have been a more appropriate song. So that was the first sign.
0: It's all about timing, isn't it?
1: It is. It's timing is everything. So from there, I used to write everything down in a journal, and that journal became the impetus for my first book.
0: And this little puppy was named Buzz, right?
1: Yeah, I named him Buzz. That was my nickname when I was on the radio. I had a radio. I used to work on the radio on part-time. And I drank a lot of coffee, so people used to call me Buzz.
0: After Buzz Aldrin.
1: Maybe, or just the effects of the coffee.
0: When did you decide to become a meteorologist?
1: Oh, gosh, I was very young. I grew up in New England, and I was inspired by the blizzard of 1978, which was a blizzard that crippled the East Coast. And I wanted to understand how that could happen. I was a teenager, a young teenager, and fascinated by the weather. And then we got hurricanes, of course. So between hurricanes and blizzards, that's what inspired me to pursue weather.
0: Do you know the name Cheryl Jones?
1: I do not.
0: She was a meteorologist for CNN, and she is our investigative reporter here. But she was a weather person in the Kansas City, Missouri for years. But she was one of the few news anchor people and meteorologists at CNN. And she still does a little weather on the side for us.
1: That's awesome. A meteorologist never really retires.
0: No.
1: Because even now I send out forecasts to my neighbors.
0: The weather never changes, does it?
1: It doesn't. It doesn't.
0: Back to Buzz.
1: Yeah, Buzz was Buzz was only 7 months when he passed away, and Buzz came through in different ways. So one of the ways that he came through was leading me to another dog that resembled him, and it wasn't even in the area. I remember being on vacation in 2009, and we were touring Old San Juan. If you've never been, you should go.
0: I have not.
1: Oh, well, it's quite beautiful. There's multicolored houses, and there's an old fort there, and which is haunted, which I had an experience in. and excellent food, wonderful people. So regardless, when we were walking around, we didn't map out anything. There were no maps. This was 2009. So we had to make a choice about what direction to go in. And I felt the urge to walk down one particular street out of five in a rotary, if you will. And when we get to the end of the street, I realized who nudged me. It was Buzz, because there was a dog walker and he was walking a Weimaraner that looked like Buzz. And then it hit me. The date was February 22nd, 2009. It was 4 years to the day that he passed away. So that made me think, this is not a coincidence. Absolutely not a coincidence. It's the anniversary of his passing. And here I run into the only Weimaraner on the entire island of Puerto Rico that looks like him.
0: And I'll tell you, that is the birth date of my late father, Feb 22.
1: Oh, so this is, there's no such thing as a coincidence. So that means that your dad is here with you tonight.
0: And he might be with Buzz too.
1: Did you have a dog growing up?
0: Several.
1: Okay. So this is why I was influenced to tell this story. So your dad and your dogs are all together.
0: They're watching over him, I hope.
1: Mm-hmm.
0: You've written, what, 15 books?
1: I have. It's easy for me to write books. I'm not, I don't understand how fiction writers can do it, because it's all imagination. as someone who writes true paranormal books, I write about my experiences. And that's so much easier because all you have to do is just remember what happened. So yes, I just published my 15th book. It's called, The Haunting of Wilson Castle, which is a castle in Vermont. I did a paranormal investigation and covered quite a number of ghosts, a lot of history, and we uncovered a 100-year-old secret. So
0: what was the secret?
1: It's a family. It's about a family that lived there, and, the child, was not who they believed him to be. So
0: were you practicing animal afterlife work as a medium while you were a NASA meteorologist?
1: Oh yes, I was. But you know, when you work with fellow scientists, there are a lot of skeptics, so you don't talk about it.
0: Did they know though?
1: Most of them did not know. There were a few who had sensitivities. So as a medium, this gift means that you can sometimes sense who has a similar gift and you can approach them. I did make a mistake of approaching someone that did not, and she was quite awful. But for the most part, I did not talk about it. As a meteorologist, it was important for me to explain how this all works or figure it out, using science. So I applied the science of energy to this, to the paranormal, and it began to make perfect sense. I mean, I could explain, cold spots. I finally figured out why ghosts get stuck on Earth and can't cross over themselves. So there are a lot of aspects of energy that really do come into play and explain both earthbound ghosts and spirits who have crossed over. And I distinguish between the two of them because they are different.
0: Robbie, is it inhumane to put an animal down when it's nearing its death?
1: No, it's actually courageous. That's a great question. I've done that, you know, I've had to make that choice for them of them. What it means is that you have found the courage to help someone pass out of pain. And it means that you have learned their lesson, which is unconditional love. You know, we really need to be that caring and considerate with people. I know that several states in the U.S. have laws in place that allow us to do that, die with dignity, rather than watch people suffer agonizingly for days, months, years, even. They're also very grateful. What I hear from pets that passed over is that they're very grateful to us that we

0: Absolutely. I remember at 4 years old was my youngest experience where my parents had to make that decision for our Cocker Spaniel named Penny. That was actually my youngest memory. I had just turned 4, and I remember my mother crying hysterically on the phone, and I asked her what was wrong, and she said they had to let Penny go to heaven. That's a pretty traumatic first, earliest memory. But I love that dog. And you're right, it affects everybody. But they don't want us to feel guilty. Instead, they want us to remember the life that they lived with us and the good memories, and show pictures and talk about funny things that they used to do, or like how they would, steal slippers or beg for food or cuddle up next to us. Those things will bring back positive feelings, and that's the way they want us to remember them, and as young and energetic as well.
1: Do the deceased animals come back as other animals?
0: I have found that they do come back, but they wait for us until everyone they know in this life has crossed over, and then we will all come back together. But they do come back as other animals. In my experience, what I've been told, what I've learned is that they don't cross over into the human kingdom. It's the animals versus humans. They stay in separate kingdoms, if you will.
1: I was always wondering about that, whether a human being could be a dog or a dog could become a human.
0: I thought about that a lot, and so when people ask me that often, I will joke and say, well, if you look over in your coworker in your office is sitting there licking his hand, maybe he was a cat in a previous life.
1: Or barking.
0: Right.
1: Do pets know that it's their time?
0: They absolutely do. But the one thing I've learned is that they will try and fight as long as they possibly can. And they don't do it necessarily for themselves. They do it for us. They often for people who have pet children, they may not even notice symptoms of degradation in their pet. They may not even notice pain in their pet. And that's because they try to hide it. And the reason they try to hide it is they don't want us to worry. They don't want us to be concerned, and they think that they can work through it themselves, even though they can't. I will give you an example. In January, I'm sorry, in July, of last year, our dachshund, who was 14 years old, his name is Tyler. He had gained a little weight. He had gained some weight, and he looked a little bloated. So we took him to get an ultrasound. The results that day were that he had cancer, stage 4 cancer in 5 organs,
1: Oh, geez.
0: and the veterinarian said she didn't know how he was alive. And she said, just take him home and make him comfortable. Now, we thought he may have had a growth that had made him look like he had gained weight, but he was fine up until then, absolutely fine. And then I took him to get the ultrasound, and then I and George, 3 days later, he passed away. He lost his ability to walk that night. He lost his ability to urinate. He lost his ability to defecate.
1: Jeez.
0: He started whining in pain, and we knew we had to help him. But the one thing that made it hard is that he had his full mental faculties.
1: And they always do. Stay with us, Rob. We're going to take a short break and come back with more. Rob's website is petspirits.com, linked up at coasttocoastamlight.com, and he has 15 books out on pets in the afterlife. We'll be back.
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1: We'll take your calls next hour with Rob Guthrow as we talk about animals and the other side. 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
4: Whether it's physical activity, obesity, diet, smoking, low on hormones, stress, sleep disorders, or your age can be supported by reducing inflammation and aiding the body to heal itself appropriately. 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

0: And welcome back, George Norrie with Rob Guthrie, as we talk about the spirit world. You know about a rabbit named Wudge. Tell us about that thing.
1: Wudge is a pretty incredible rabbit that I connected with, George. And he had tremendous insight into life. And one thing that he told me to pass on to his dad was that love is nothing to apologize for. Now, I didn't come up with that myself. And that was in reference to helping him pass. Because his dad kept saying how sorry he was and kept apologizing for helping him pass and letting him go. And that was the most incredible message. And it came from a rabbit. And I've actually done readings for several rabbits, so they all seem to be very wise. So that's one thing that they have in common. Something, you know, getting to know how pets think and how they perceive the world has been really amazing. I always tell people that you really need to trust your feelings when it comes to your pets, because they communicate a lot through emotion, and they read our emotions, and you can read their emotions if you just tune into them.
0: Does a pet robot lie?
1: Good question. No. Pets really don't know how to lie. I think that's a human trait, sadly. And we can learn a lot from pets. How to love, how to be honest, how to care for others, how to be unconditionally caring. They're very nurturing, and they're very protective too, of course. There are a lot of pets that come through to me that are extremely protective, especially when it comes to having children in the house. So George, you said that you had several dogs when your kids were
0: little,
1: with your kids, and how many of them were protective of the kids?
0: All of them. They were Labradors, and you know what that kind of breed is. It's very motherly.
1: Yes. So after they passed, they would have still tried to be around the children to protect them. They could have done things like nudge their bed. They could have laid down next to their beds. And they would have appeared as a kind of a darker shadow. Sometimes with people who lost pets, sometimes at night is the easiest time to recognize signs from them, of course, because it's very quiet. There's no interference. The noise level is way down, and that's why it's easier to recognize signs from pets when it's nighttime. Some of them like to jump on our beds. Especially cats will do that. I've connected with a number of cats that will like to, curl up next to their pet parent's head, if they will, or play with their hair. Dogs like to also curl up on the bed if they used to sleep on the bed.
0: And sometimes people see the indentation of the paw prints or the body, right?
1: Yes. Yeah, that's another way. One woman told me that her dog would always come into the bathroom whenever she would take a shower, and after her dog passed, she would see indentations of his paw prints on the bath mat. So they do whatever they did in life, they will do in the afterlife to let us know they're okay.
0: When we take calls next hour, if somebody wants a reading on a pet that has passed, do you do that? And then what do you need from them?
1: I do readings. And usually what I need to tune in is a photograph, but I know that's not possible on radio, of course. So what they would have to do is give me the pet's name and just describe the pet and make sure they tell me if it's a a male or female, because in spirit, energy is all the same. It's all love. So just so I can use the correct pronouns. I've done readings where people have sent me a dog's name and said, this is Peanut. And they didn't tell me if it was a boy or a girl. So, you know, I do email readings, and you have to write Peanut 1,000 times instead of he or she. So I can connect. Doing it without a picture is a little more challenging for me, but, you know, spirit is there, and, that's what it's all about. So.
0: Do you connect sometimes with frogs or turtles or things like that?
1: Yeah, that's a great question. The answer has been no. Unless, and the reason is that, so wild animals are things that I cannot communicate with. And that's because they don't know our language. They don't know our habits. They don't know our emotions. They don't know our routine. And they certainly don't know our surroundings. But when you domesticate a pet, whether it's a turtle, or a rabbit or a dog or cat, you're bringing them into your home. And by bringing someone into your home, they can look around and observe, and convey that to a medium. So I have connected with pets in different countries, and I have seen the insides of homes in Turkey, in Mexico, in places, you know, I've never been. So really it's about domesticated, pets, because they also learn language, and that's really important too. Because they, even if they speak a different language, when you're a medium and you're reading spirit, it comes through as emotion and sometimes as pictures. I will tell you that I did a reading for a dog, and the couple was from South Africa, as it turned out. And the way I found that out is that the dog gave me a word that I never heard of, and it was Oingwe, Oingway.
0: What is that?
1: I that's what I said. I'm like, what is that? So, the dog kept having eye problems. It made my eyes feel sticky. And I kept rubbing my eyes, and I didn't understand what was happening. So I knew that there was something, the dog had something wrong with his eyes. So I wrote to the pet parent, and I spelled out that word. I said, look, I don't know what this means. Maybe you do. And they wrote back and said, oh, we are in South Africa, and we do speak Afrikaans, the language Afrikaans, in the house sometimes. And Uingwe means eye entry. So the dog was apparently getting medication in the entry of his eye. There's no way I would know that.
0: Of course not.
1: Yeah. So another dog told me a Russian word, and I can't remember the Russian word off the top of my head, but I had to look it up, and it meant king of dreams. And as it turned out, the pet parent, the only sign the pet parent was getting was seeing the dog in their dreams. So totally fascinating how great they are at communicating.
0: And of course, the pet, is it always communicating?
1: From the other side?
0: Yeah.
1: No, it takes way too much energy for them to communicate all the time, because they don't belong here. So they will typically give us signs around birthdays, anniversaries, and holidays. Anniversaries meaning the anniversary of their adoption or the anniversary of their passing. Those are the times they do that. And the reason they do it around those times is it's not that they know what an anniversary is, but they do know that our emotional energy is elevated around those times, because we as humans remember those anniversaries. So when our emotional energy is elevated, they connect to us at those times.
0: Is there a difference between a cat or a dog in the afterlife?
1: No. There isn't. There, I mean, they do embody what they were in the physical. They still show those same traits. That's really the difference. But one interesting aspect about the afterlife that is important to help people understand is the difference between a ghost and a spirit. And you've talked a lot about haunted places on the program, and I call those earthbound entities ghosts, because when we pass, we have the ability to choose where we want to go as a soul, energy with memories, personality, and knowledge. And those who chose to stay earthbound are what I call ghosts. Those who have crossed over into the light, gone to the other side, or heaven, paradise, whatever, I call those a spirit. And they have different abilities. Ghosts are stuck. Spirits can come to you anywhere. Like my dog Buzz showed up in Puerto Rico when I was on vacation. But 99.5% of pets will cross over and go to the other side, and they will be waiting for us on the other side. I always tell people that if my seven dogs who have passed aren't there, I'm not going. So
0: Do they know what the other side is like? Do they understand it?
1: it's difficult for us as humans to understand it. But I always tell people to, it's a place where energy is. So I always tell people to just imagine like a very foggy day, where it's just misty and it's peaceful and it's quiet. And that's pretty much what the other side is. But there, it's feelings of love and peace and comfort.
0: Fascinating.
1: Yeah, they've never described anything. Some mediums will describe physical things on the other side, but that's not what I've been shown. I've never seen buildings or grassy fields or anything like that. Because the other side is it's energy. From a scientific standpoint, it's energy. And we can imagine those things, and sometimes spirits will convey those images to people, as a way of comfort, like the Rainbow Bridge. The Rainbow Bridge is not a thing. I mean, it's not really a thing. It was created by us, conceived by us, so that we will have a visual that shows us comfort and peace. Even on the covers of a couple of my books, I have pets on a bridge, because that's the way that we put it together. That's the way we think about it
0: Are there
1: when pets.
0: angelic animals?
1: I think there are animals that act more as guardians. Sometimes they act as spirit guides. So what that means is, and they will influence us to do things that are better for ourselves, to keep us from harm. And typically that happens when you deal with an old soul. And I can talk about that, but I do have a story to tell you about how animals act as protectors. We talked about that, with your dogs, protecting your kids. There was one instance. It was about 6 years ago when I went to a convention in Baltimore, and my dog Dolly had passed. She was a Weimaraner, and she was my heart dog. She was the one I was closest to. I left the convention, and I got to my car in a parking garage, and I felt like I wasn't ready to go yet. So I looked down outside the parking garage and I saw a Dunkin' Donuts. So I said, okay, I'm going to go get a coffee. I don't need it, but I'm going to go get it. Long story short, when I got in the car, when I got on the highway, had I not stopped and got that coffee from that nudge that I got, I would have been involved in a multiple car accident.
0: Wow.
1: And Yeah, because I got to the top of the ramp and it was closed.
0: Dolly
1: And I
0: saved your
1: saw,
0: life.
1: yep, it did. And that was Dolly. Dolly is a spirit guide to me. I knew that it was her that nudged me to like look out and happen to see that Dunkin' Donuts there and just go get that coffee
0: Now, how do you
1: and
0: know
1: take
0: it
1: that
0: wasn't
1: next
0: part of your
1: minute.
0: intuition, yours?
1: Because I always feel her around me. And my intuition, is not necessarily too good. I give everybody the benefit of the doubt when I meet people. So I open myself to up to be hurt because I'm very trusting. I'm very hopeful. And I'm an empath. So when you're trusting and you're optimistic and hopeful, your judgment isn't that good with everybody.
0: I
1: Because
0: love it.
1: to me, everybody deserves an equal
0: Where do
1: chance.
0: we get your books?
1: They're all on Amazon. Just look up, type in Rob Guttrow, Gutro, and you can get them in paperback, audiobook, or Kindle.
0: All right, we'll be back with calls with Rob in just a moment on Coast to Coast. If you want an animal reading, you will need to know the sex of the animal, the breed, and it'll run from there.
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12: Another round of attacks. I'm Sue Guzman, Fox News. The U.S. conducting a third straight night of attacks against Iran.
13: This is the third consecutive night of U.S. strikes against Iran to stop them from attacking ships going through the Strait of Hormuz. U.S. forces successfully striking a submarine and ship maintenance facility in Iran, marking the first time American forces have employed sea drones in combat operations.
14: We're knocking out all of their offensive capability. And we're controlling the straits. We're putting the blockade back.
13: Trump also said the U.S. will be known as the guardian of the Hormuz Strait and that the U.S. will be reimbursed 20% on all cargo shipped to cover the necessary costs of providing safety and security to this very volatile section of the world.
12: Fox's Christina Coleman, the attacks have concluded, but President Trump issued a warning saying the U.S. is prepared to hit Iran very hard the next time around. And also, Kevin Warsh will make his first appearance before Congress today. He's the official Federal Reserve Chairman to discuss the Fed's semi-annual monetary policy report.
15: Kevin Warsh will testify about the semi-annual monetary policy report today before the House Financial Services Committee. The report itself was submitted to Congress last week, and it promises to deliver on price stability. Warsh said this at a recent European Central Bank meeting in Portugal.
16: If there were people in household or the business sector and the financial markets who thought that this central bank was going to be comfortable with an inflation objective above 2%, well, I guess they'd be disappointed.
15: The report finds labor productivity growth is strong, GDP grew at a moderate pace, household consumption increased very modestly, and the housing market is stagnant. Jessica Rosenthal, Fox News.
12: State Department issuing an urgent warning for people considering traveling to St. Lucia. The advisory warning, violent crime can occur anywhere on the island. 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
12: The sister of the late South Carolina Senator Lindsey Graham, Darlene Graham Nordone, has been appointed by Governor Henry McMaster to serve as interim senator, finishing her brother's term.
9: She will fill out the remainder of her brother's term in the Senate, of course, following his sudden death over the weekend.
21: Lindsey has always been there for me, and now I will be there for him.
9: President Trump threw his support behind Darlene, saying her appointment would be a fabulous tribute to her late brother. That work will continue until the end of Graham's term, which of course means we should all keep an eye on August, because that's when a separate special GOP primary will take place to determine who gets on the November ballot to compete for a full six-year term.
12: Fox's Kevin Cork reporting. Protesters gathering near the scene in southern Maine, where a 26-year-old man was reportedly shot and killed by an ICE officer after trying to use his vehicle as a weapon. More from Fox's Marianne Rafferty.
22: Anti-ICE demonstrators were met by a small group of pro-ICE counter-protesters. Things got pretty heated before local police stepped in to settle the situation down. The anti-ICE group demanding answers. Maine Senator Angus King saying DHS Secretary Mark Wayne Mullen told him the person killed was not the target of the ICE operation. ICE did not directly confirm that, but a spokesperson did tell Fox agents were attempting a vehicle stop of a suspected illegal alien when the vehicle attempted to flee the scene and fearing for public safety, an officer discharged his weapon. The driver of the vehicle was struck. He passed away from his injuries.
12: Maine Attorney General's office says the agent involved has been placed on leave. And days of storms expected to dump heavy rain over millions of people across parts of the South Gulf Coast and Texas through Friday. This threat includes vulnerable areas along the Guadalupe River in Texas Hill Country. It's where flooding last July 4th killed 135 people. I'm Sue Guzman. This is Fox News.
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1: We're going to take your calls this hour with Rob Guthrow as we talk about animals. He is a pet investigator, paranormal investigator, and pet medium. And we will be back with him and your calls in a moment on Coast to Coast AM. 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

0: And welcome back, George Norrie, along with Rob Guthrie. Rob, so far we've talked about animals that seem to be very benevolent and kind. What about the spirits of animals that aren't so good? Are they out there?
1: So there are certainly wild animals that that can be hostile. However they were in life, they will be in the afterlife unless they cross over. Once we cross over, then we have an awakening about how our behavior was not good, maybe, on Earth, and we try to make amends. That's why when mediums talk to people who passed on the other side, a lot of people will ask for forgiveness for something from people they hurt. Animals, though, they're more instinctual. For those who have domesticated pets that may have unfortunately taken the lives of another pet, you need to know that they come through and they say that they were not in their right mind. And there's always remorse for their actions.
0: Has there ever been an opportunity with a pet communication with you that you felt awkward with it?
1: Oh, sure. There's been many. Because I do readings by email, usually, George, there are things that I sometimes hesitate to put in an email reading. Like, there was one, there was one dog that ate something that the pet parent had left out, and that ultimately led to the dog's passing. And that's really hard for me because my intention is not to make somebody feel guilty. It's to just bring what I'm getting. There was another dog named Clancy who came through to me, and the mom asked for a reading. The dog was showing me that when he was let out in the backyard, that he was eating plants. He was a puppy, and he passed. And she didn't understand how he passed because he looked perfectly healthy mm-hmm. before she went out, and her husband took care of him, and then he revealed that. So his message was, it was difficult for me to share. And then I learned that there are so many varieties of plants that are toxic to dogs. His story appears in one of my books as a lesson for all pet owners to be aware of what plants may be toxic. So that was hard too. That was a very hard one to put through.
0: Does this get emotional for you sometimes?
1: Oh my gosh, that's why I do email readings, George. I cry during my readings. it's all about love. And I can't tell you every night if I do pet readings, I'm in tears. I feel the love that these pets have for their pet parents. And I already choked up earlier on the program. It's all about love.
0: I noticed that.
1: Yeah, that's mild.
0: Yeah. What is it about a pet that gets to you?
1: Oh gosh, if we could just learn so much from them about how to treat others. Just love without condition. I don't think humans are capable of that. I don't think I've met any humans that are capable of that. They teach us how to be better. And for people who don't or never have had pets, you're really missing out. There's no love like the love of a pet. As you know, you're a dog dad. So,
0: I'm going to give you the information and then we'll go to the caller. You ready?
1: Okay.
0: Most of them want readings for their pets. A few just have questions for you.
1: Okay.
0: Here's a cat named Casey, female. We're going to Sandra in Cleveland, Ohio. Welcome to the program. Hi, Sandra.
2: Hi, George, and hi, Rob.
1: Hi, Sandra.
2: I'm calling. Hi there, and thank you for the work that you're both doing. I'm calling about hoping I can get some information or message from my cat Casey. She's a female tabby with a four white paws, white chest, white belly. She passed when she was 16 and a half from advanced feline kidney disease.
1: FIV?
2: Yes. Mm-hmm. And she had bright green eyes, too, by the way.
0: 16 and a half is a pretty good run for a cat, isn't it, Robbie?
1: Yeah, that's a good life. So you're what are you looking to find out from her?
2: Well, if there's anything she wants to say is in the way of a message, but also if she's planning on coming back to me, you know, reincarnation.
1: Sure. So there are a couple of things. Number one, you actually have felt her in the house. She's been up on your furniture. She likes to look out the window. She still likes to do that. She said that she's led you to another cat that has mittens.
2: Yeah,
1: I guess that would be white paws. So whenever you see another cat that has mittens like that, that would be her influence getting you to the right place at the right time to see that. She will not reincarnate in this lifetime. She will be waiting for you on the other side.
2: Okay.
1: Yeah. She wants to make your transition to the other side as easy as possible. So that's why they wait. But she has done some things around the house. Sometimes you'll think you may have noticed something was not where you left it. That was her moving things around because okay. she has a habit of she's showing me her left paw pushing things.
2: Mm-hmm.
1: So just keep an eye out for her in those ways. She's very sweet. Okay, and she's thanks, very thankful Sandra. To you.
0: Appreciate it. Do the animals enjoy communicating through you, Robbie?
1: They do. They're usually very excited when they come into me. Sometimes I sit in a home office and I keep it pretty dark except for one light. And sometimes I will actually visually see them come in the room and they'll do like zoomies, if you will. They'll run around. Sometimes cats will actually jump up on my shoulder. Actually, there's one right now that keeps bothering my right ear. So there's a cat that we're going to be talking about sometime that like to do that.
0: Next up, let's go to a dog, male dog, German Shepherd named Jazz.
1: Mm.
0: We'll go to Iasius in Hawaii. Welcome to the program. Hi, Iasius. Go ahead.
3: Hey, nice talking to you.
0: You too.
3: Yeah, I'm on Maui. Yeah, this dog is named Jazz von Justice, a purebred German Shepherd. He was kind of a bully, and the trainer said, never get a dog that's a bully or, you know, shows signs of not aggression, but I can't think of the word. But anyways, he would always bite everybody he met, and then he'd love them after that. But when he bite them, he wouldn't hurt them. He just kind of chew on your arm a little bit. But anyways, I kind of miss him. He died several years ago, and he used to come to me, I thought, and I haven't seen him or thought of him in a while.
0: How old was he when he went?
3: Well, he had fissures, so he died kind of early. I think he was like 5 or 6.
0: Yeah, that's early. Go ahead, Rob.
1: So he was in discomfort physically. I mean, he's making me feel like he had some issues, some digestive issues too, and there was a tooth issue as well. Especially on the right hand side of his mouth.
3: So
1: he was uncomfortable, and that made him nudgy, if you will.
3: From a young age.
1: Yeah, from a young age, it was the physical thing. Yeah, so it was a genetic thing, it seems. And I find that there are genetic things that are much more prevalent in purebreds than they are in mixes. So that would that makes sense to me.
3: Well, I guess my question is, why would he kind of nibble on people and be a bully? But he was such a sweet dog.
1: Yeah. So that was more of a protective thing. It was a protective thing for you. Although he's telling me he regrets doing it to you sometimes. Did he do it to you sometimes? Like when you first got him?
3: Once. Yeah. I hadn't seen him in a couple of years, and I went over to my ex-wife's house, and he nibbled on me. He didn't hurt me.
1: No. But it wasn't his.
0: Nibble's a nibble.
1: If he wanted to really hurt you, he would have. But he said he regretted that one time that he did that with you.
0: What causes a dog, Rob, to bite somebody?
1: There's all kinds of factors. A lot of them are physical ailments. Some of them are the trained aggression, and sometimes. I think there's something with their nervous system. We had adopted a dog 4 years ago, a 10-year-old, and he bit me 15 times. So,
0: viciously or just then?
1: Well, he took blood, but he was a little guy, and it turned out he was abused for the 10 years that he was in another family, and they fractured his jaw. So, you know, he was being defensive, and sometimes that happens.
0: For years when I was a kid, I hated dogs. I was afraid of them because I was attacked by one.
1: Oh, my gosh.
0: He came running across the street and went right at me.
1: And how did you overcome your fear?
0: Eventually, I got a dog that was a good one for me. But when I was a kid, I was afraid of dogs.
1: Yeah, they can definitely put the fear in you. But that dog was trying to be to be protective of him, and that's why he regretted that one incident, that one nibbling incident.
0: Let's go to Cornelius in Louisiana. Hello, Corny. Go ahead.
4: Hey there, George and Rob. And I heard Maria from Miami. Hey, we need to pray for her since she just lost her husband. I heard my yet. George, I was just telling Tommy, and I like you, Rob, and you're saying some different things. I don't agree with all that. And I want to pray for one of our U.S. Marshals yesterday was murdered by a fugitive, George, and we need to pray for that family. It'll probably make the national news soon. But, Rob, I was telling Tommy about, you know, we live down here in the South in the bayous and backwoods, and there's these hellhounds and demon dogs and stuff with red eyes. So

0: So that's out of my wheelhouse.
1: Next up, let's go to more calls. We'll go to a black lab female named Sally. We're going to Tim in Alberta, Canada. Hey, Timmy, go ahead.
2: Hey, George, Rob, you're a brother. I'm 71, no kids, married, what, 40 some odd years, but my dogs, Max, named after the Grinch's dog, Maxwell, Cody, they both lived 15 years. I've got a black lab and a black shepherd. That's because they came from the same litter, the only two females. I didn't want to break them up because they're each other close together. And my wife, no, one dog. We've always had one dog. No, two dogs would be too much. I said, I'm not breaking these girls up because of what happened before. Mm-hmm. And I got them to protect Sally because Sally was a 50-pound black lab, small black lab. Tremendous personality, and I'm on a farm. She'd run out and chasing the coyotes by herself, barking. Wow. I have to go out and get her to come in. I said, I've got to get more dogs. So I got Maddie and Lily, their names. They're 11 years old now. And Sally passed. She was born on September 23rd, 2011. Mm-hmm. She passed November, January 14th, 2016. And I got my two daughters now to protect her. And she was killed that winter. It was a real mild spell in January. And she went out on the road, the gravel road off the farm. And I've got a long, long driveway. She never left the farm. Never. Mm. And this one day, January the 14th, everything was wrong. I just, man, there were signs. There was forewarning, and I just didn't read it. And when I came back, the snowplow had been just cleaning the roads up from bad weather before that, and it had struck her. And, you know, it's like the whole world ends, eh? But, yeah, I just wondered if Sally's out there. I'm outside under the stars right now talking to you, and my two girls are down there on their outside bed, and I just wonder if it was possible.
0: Yeah, so so a couple of things about Sally is that she knew her time was coming, and pets know, they generally know when their time is coming. I've had seven dogs on the other side, and they've all known. So that's why she did something unusual that day, and she left. She left the drive because she knew that it was her time. Your other dogs, by the way, can see her and they have heard her. Have you noticed that one or two or both of your other dogs have started to do some things that she used to do?
2: George, I live in a married quarter. It was moved from base. I took a call to it when I was military policeman to do with this type of affair, occurrence. Mm-hmm. And they stopped running it out because it was continuous. And when they're in the house, man, they both together, their heads move like lasers looking around at something. I've just given up on thinking what it is. But yeah, maybe, eh?
0: Yeah, so in my Pets in the Afterlife books, I explained that dogs and cats have a different physiology than humans. What that means is they have different cones and rods in their eyes. They have different cones and rods in their eyes, and that enables them to see faster movement. Spirits move at a faster vibration than typically the human eye can see, but pets can see them head on. Also, the other thing that you need to know is that dogs can hear at different frequencies that humans can't hear. If you think of a dog whistle, dog whistles are at different frequencies. If you blow a dog whistle, dogs will perk up. They'll pay attention, but humans can't hear it. Spirits communicate on those frequencies that humans cannot hear. So that's why your dogs will be staring at something in a part of the house that looks like there's nothing there. It just means that she's visiting.
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1: 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And then Mike Ricksecker joins us to talk about the nature of time and Coast to Coast. We'll be back in a moment with Rob Guthrow and take final calls with him. Tom is here to tell us about our TV show, BeyondBelief.com.
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0: And welcome back with Rob Guttrow as we talk about the spirit world. He's got 15 books. What are your favorite books, Rob?
1: Oh, gosh. Any of the Pets in the Afterlife series, of course, are dear to my heart. But one is I do a lot of travel. So I have a series called Ghost on a Medium's Vacation. And when I went to England, that was crazy. And one of my favorite experiences, my favorite books, as well as the Birdcage Theater. So those are two. And then I have this Haunting Of series where I go into haunted places in New England with a colleague who is a tech whiz. And, so we've gone to Wilson Castle in Vermont. We've gone to, Hunt Memorial Library in Nashua, New Hampshire. We've gone to Emory Estate in Massachusetts. Crazy stuff. And if people like to know, want to know what it's like to go on a investigation, I take you from the beginning to the end and we've uncovered some crazy stuff. So many things are unique and interesting.
0: Let's go back to final calls. Let's go to Ruth in Maryland. She's got a question about a turtle named Tito. Is this your turtle, Ruthie?
2: Hi, George and Rob. Thank you so much for taking my call. And George, thank you so much for playing that Doggy in the Window song, because I haven't heard it in years. And right before you played it, my dog Teddy started barking because there was an ambulance out here. And when you played the song, I played it to him and sung it to him, and it quieted him right down when he heard that song.
0: That's what it does. And,
2: yeah. And anyway, Rob, oh, and George, you must have read my mind because you mentioned earlier about turtles, and that's what my question is about the turtle. Okay, Rob, I like to rescue turtles, and about 6 years ago, I rescued a little diamondback hat. He was a hatchling about the size of a quarter. And I raised it for a year, and then I didn't want to just let it go anywhere. I was afraid it might get in a crab pot. So I donated it to Chesapeake Bay Biological Group, and they have a reserve at PAX.
1: Yes.
2: And they put it, he was put there because they're doing a study on him. Anyway, just recently, a couple weeks ago, it hasn't even been quite a month, I found a little tiny box turtle on the trail. I live in a campground in a heavily wooded area, and we have a big trail back there. And normally that's where you see the turtles at. You don't see them up here in the campground. And it was a little tiny box turtle, and he wasn't really hurt or anything, but I just figured maybe I'd pick him up. I didn't want a dog to get him, and I didn't plan on keeping him. I was just going to keep him for a little while and then let him go. But he was doing so good. I mean, after like a day or two, he was eating like crazy. I mean, just eating. He grew in a couple weeks' time than I had him. I only had him about 3 to 4 weeks, and he grew a lot. But about a week after I had him, okay, there was one day where a big giant box turtle came walking through my yard. My dog was barking at him, and it's like he was looking, and then he got to the road, and he crossed over the road, but then when he got to the other side, he kept looking back at my camper, and then he came back again. And I just had the feeling that maybe that was the grandfather or something, and he was looking for his grandson. So I don't know. What's your opinion on it? And anyway, I released him today. I released him today because I called the Marine Museum and asked them what they thought I should do, and they said that he's getting so spoiled and he's getting too used to eating the food, and it's better that I put him back right away. And I remember the exact spot too, so I put him back in the exact spot. But
1: do you
2: think that he'll be okay? And do you think that was possibly his family looking for him?
1: Yeah, animals definitely come back to where they would go. So yes, it makes perfect sense that any kind of parent or any relative would come back for the pet to make sure that they're okay. So same thing happens with turtles in the wild, or wolves, any animal in the wild, birds. Everyone does the same. That's why when you see a baby bird fall out of a nest, the mother bird will usually hang around the bird, the baby bird, until she can get it to go, to fly. So yeah, no, that was a great idea to bring the turtle back to the place in which you picked up the turtle.
0: Next up, we're going to a male cat named Bobby. A male cat named Bobby. Scott in Denver, Colorado, west of the Rockies. Hey, Scott.
3: Hey, how you doing?
0: Good to have
3: George
0: you with us.
3: Rob.
0: Go ahead, Rob.
1: Hey, Scott.
3: Hey. Yeah, I was. I lost Bobby here just a few weeks ago, and he had advanced kidney disease, and it was. It's been one of the hardest ones that I've ever had to let go. He's still missing, and it's. We have some other friends here that I know miss him, and just wondering how he's doing. If he had anything to say, or for if you can pick up on him or not.
1: So, yeah, I'm so sorry about your loss. It leaves an emptiness behind that is very hard to fill, especially when you keep coming into a room and you keep expecting to see him there. And he knows that. So he's going to be making. Have you dreamt of him yet?
3: No, I actually haven't. Not that yet. I can remember anyway.
1: Okay. So, Scott, so one thing that you can do is before you go to bed at night, look at a picture of him, focus on his eyes, ask him to come home to you just to visit. And dreams are the easiest way for spirits to communicate with us. So that's something that's going to that's the way that he's going to come in to you over the next couple of weeks. But he wants you to know that he's very grateful for the attention and the care that you gave him. He's telling me that he didn't like the box. Is that, I guess that's the, did you have to take him in a cat carrier to the vet?
3: Yeah, I had to put him in a carrier to take him back over to the vet to, you know, have him put down.
1: But he's telling me he didn't like the box. He was anxious in it, but he knew that you were doing this out of love. The other thing that he's going to do is, I mentioned this earlier, and he's actually showing me this, is that he is going to walk on the end of your bed. So you may feel him very lightly on the end of your bed at night sometimes. That's one of the ways that he's going to make himself known. And he's always going to be in the kitchen. So he said he will make a noise in the kitchen. So you may hear either a meow, not so much a purr, but a meow, coming from the kitchen. It will sound like it's from another room when you're somewhere else in the house. So audible noises, dreams, and also tactile stuff. So he's going to be pretty active. Right now though, your grief is too deep, and grief is a negative emotional energy, acts as a block to signs when we lose our pets. Having just lost all three of our senior dogs in the last 10 months, my grief was blocking their signs, so I know. But over time, it's going to be a little easier. Also, pay attention to the anniversary of his birthday and his adoption day, because those are other times that he'll be coming around.
0: All right. Good luck, Scotty. Hope everything works out for you. Does the animal know that it's passed on, Rob?
1: They do. Animals are much more instinctual than humans. So that's why sometimes humans will get stuck, because they don't have that instinct that animals do. They will wander around sometimes and then they get trapped earthbound as a ghost, because their energy level depletes. But animals are much more in tune with their surroundings. And when they pass, they have a choice to cross over into the light or stay behind. And they, most of them, as I mentioned, cross over because they can sense peace and love on the other side. And that's where they want to go. Besides, our relatives in spirit are there too, calling them.
0: Next up, we're going to a male toy fox terrier named Batty. We're going to Tracy in Medford, Oregon. Welcome to the show. Hi, Tracy.
4: Hi, how you guys doing?
0: Great. Go ahead.
4: Well, I lost Batty a few years ago on Christmas Day. He was about 15, and I just adored him. And I just was wondering if maybe you can sense him or see him.
1: So, he was 15 years old?
4: Yes.
1: Is that what you said? Okay.
4: Yeah.
1: Because he's coming through with the number one. So he tells me that he was the number one in your life. And that the number one is something that he's been using ever since he passed to convey his presence. So have you seen the number one repeating several times?
4: I have. I see 111 a lot.
1: Okay, great. So just know that whenever you see that number, that's him giving you a sign that he's around.
4: That's wonderful. Does he have anything else to say?
1: He's just very grateful and very happy. On the other side, he wants you to know that he loved his life. And there's something you mentioned. He passed on Christmas, right?
4: Yeah.
1: So did you do a special ornament or something acknowledging his him?
4: Yes, actually, my husband made him a little like a little box casket to be buried in.
1: Okay.
4: Made. It was really nice. Yeah.
1: So that's what he's acknowledging, and he's thanking you for that.
4: Oh, that's wonderful. Okay, thank you very much.
1: Right, sure.
0: How do you sense that, Rob? How does it come to you like that?
1: Usually they will show me little images in my mind, or sometimes I will feel things too. Sometimes pets will actually share physical feelings of, like when we connected to the person that had the cat that passed of kidney failure, I was feeling a pain in my kidneys before he even said anything. So they will share that as well, physical feelings, and then they'll show me little pictures, and then sometimes they'll tell me words or numbers.
0: Angela in Canada wants to share an encounter story with you. Hello, Angela.
5: Hi, nice to meet you, George. Great show.
0: Thank you.
5: And hello, Rob. Nice to meet you.
1: Hi.
5: Yeah. Okay. So, German Shepherd, male. And, he passed. This has been a long time. Okay. But, it's something that you would understand, Rob. I know. So what happened was I was in a lot of grief with him, and it was probably, I think, just after I brought his remains home, I had him cremated. So actually I have a segment of his ashes here on the table, but, it was maybe a week into it after he was gone, and I was laying there in bed, and I just woke up, but I was not fully awake, had my eyes closed still, but was aware of sounds and, you know, birds outside kind of thing. And I had my eyes closed, and all of a sudden, I see, like with my eyes closed, I see a light, a bulb, mm-hmm. very small, starting out, and it started to get bigger and bigger and bigger and bigger, like right about my forehead between my eyes, right? Bigger, bigger, and all of a sudden there's this movement inside this ball. It becomes like a bubble, perfectly round. And this is like if you're looking at an x-ray too, by the way. So if you're looking at what an x-ray looks like when you put up the light, it's like a gray, white, black look. And then all of a sudden in that movement of the ball, there was like, I could see two holes. And then the holes develop more into a form of like the nose, okay, and then the muzzle. And all of a sudden it just evolved into all of a sudden his head. And his head, like he had a German Shepherd, big blockhead. He was a working lion, big dog. And his outline was perfectly there looking at me. And it was just amazing. His eyes were hollowed out, right? And he's just looking at me, and it was just like magic. And all of a sudden, then he just gives me a wink. And then it just kind of went away, right? But it was like, my sense was that, you know, right, the frequencies were there that it came into, that he was saying, look, I'm okay.
1: Mm-hmm.
5: And then I've been told over the years that that people that have this ability to, they say, you have this dog that hangs around. You know, he was a big dog, they would say, not exactly what his breed was. So, you know, and now I've got a little bit of a different setup with animals now, and I'm just wondering if there's anything, or if he has anything to say or feel towards what my current situation's like with who I have here.
1: With your, do you have dogs there now?
5: Yeah.
1: You do, okay. That was a pretty intense sign that you got from him, which is a testament to your connection with him. So he would be what I would call a soul dog. Soul dogs are dogs that lived with us in previous lifetimes, and they come back to guide us, to learn lessons, to keep us protected, and they will always be in spirit looking out for you. That's their main role. So you have a canine soulmate on the other side. And they're going to be guardians, protectors, and so you may also hear him walking around the house at night. Sometimes he will do that, especially the protector kind of breeds, like German shepherds. And you may have seen a shadow in the house. Even if the house is dark, it will appear darker. That's how to know someone is visiting.
0: Great advice, Robbie, and come on back again. Let's not let 4 years go by so quickly. For Dan Galante, Tom Danheiser, Sue Trikas, Lex Lonehood, Jean Ladasour, Alec Fernandez, Tim Banal, George Knapp, and Richard Serrett, I'm George Norrie, somewhere out there on Coast to Coast AM. We'll see you on our next edition. Until then, be safe, everyone.

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6: More strikes on Iran. I'm Ted Lindner, Fox News. The U.S. military conducting that new round of strikes on Monday.
7: They're wired differently, and we're not going to put up with it. We are just going forward. We're attacking them tonight. We're taking out all of their capability for anything having to do with the strait, with the Hormuz Strait. And I think in the end, we will end up just controlling the whole thing.
6: On Monday, hours after the president said the United States is reinstating a blockade on Iran in the Strait of Hormuz, Fox's Lucas Tomlinson has more.
8: The U.S. military has announced that blockade will now go into effect. And recall last week when the Trump administration revoked Iran's license to sell oil, many were wondering how would that be enforced? There's only one way, and that's with a return of the naval blockade. And that's what President Trump has ordered in addition to the airstrikes over the past week.
6: Meantime, President Trump hosting a Middle Eastern ally today amid a widening conflict with Iran.
9: Iraq's Prime Minister Ali al-Zayed is making his first trip here since being sworn in May. Today's meeting with President Trump also comes ahead of the September 30th date ending the U.S.-led coalition's forces mission in Iraq. Writing an op-ed in the Washington Post this week, Iraq's leader says that date also marks a new phase of ambitious partnership with the U.S., adding this trip to Washington is intended to deepen economic opportunities for his country, especially in the oil and energy sectors. He also says Iraq can be a partner for regional security and stability, writing conflict and wars only widen the circle of those who suffer. At the White House, Jared Halpern, Fox News.
6: And a three-year-old boy died after sneaking into a neighbor's car during a hot day in Louisiana. The toddler, unable to get out, and was stuck inside the car as temperatures soared to 93 degrees. The investigation continues. 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
6: South Carolina Senator Lindsey Graham's sister, Darlene Graham Nordone, has been appointed by Governor Henry McMaster to serve as interim senator, finishing out her late brother's term. Nordone calling it a profound privilege to step into the role and continue her brother's service to the people of South Carolina.
13: I want to thank the governor for selecting me to serve the remainder of Lindsey's term. It is such an honor. Lindsey has always been there for me, and now I will be there for him.
6: Congress honoring longtime South Carolina Senator Graham, who died on Saturday night after what his office called a brief and sudden illness. Senate Majority Leader John Thune remembering his colleague on the Senate floor.
14: There was no bigger believer in America's role in the world. He was confident that the United States could be a force for good, and he gave everything he had to ensuring that we would be.
6: Senator Lindsey Graham was 71 years old. The Trump administration vowing to dismantle what it calls the International Criminal Court's threat to American sovereignty. Fox's Kristen Goodwin with more details on this.
15: Secretary of State Marco Rubio says the International Criminal Court is waging a war against the U.S.
16: Not with bullets or missiles, but with statutes, compacts, and the force of so-called international law.
15: Announcing a campaign to disable the ICC's ability to operate, which includes travel bans and increased sanctions.
16: This administration will not sit by as the ICC and its allies seek to threaten our people. If they believe they can deprive us of our sovereignty, we will teach them the full meaning of American resolve.
15: The Trump administration has pushed back against the ICC trying to investigate the conduct of U.S. soldiers in Afghanistan and Israel's actions against Palestinians. Kristen Goodwin, Fox News.
6: And I'm Ted Lindner. This is Fox News.
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24: More missiles for Iran. Good morning, I'm Gordon Deal, along with Nicole Murray. On this Tuesday, July 14th, glad you could be with us. Here's what we have for you this hour.
25: The U.S. military has attacked Iran for a third consecutive night, plus it's reimposing a blockade on ports.
24: An ICE officer in coastal Maine has fatally shot a driver who authorities say attempted to flee as they tried to stop his vehicle.
25: The sister of late South Carolina Senator Lindsey Graham will serve the remainder of his term on Capitol Hill.
24: And experts say it's time to stop waiting for the perfect mortgage rate.
26: If you find a home and you can't afford it somehow, you should just go ahead and get it, because they said, you know, you can't just keep waiting forever. And we're never going to see those rates that we saw during COVID. So I think that people are in their heads are kind of spoiled. They remember those super low rates. They feel like they missed the boat. And, you know, we can't wait forever.
24: Medora Lee at USA Today says there's no such thing as a perfect mortgage rate. And it's not the only factor to consider anyway when buying a home. Make it three straight nights now that the U.S. has attacked Iranian military sites. U.S. Central Command said on X that the five-hour operation last evening included missile and drone sites. Separately, President Trump declared that the U.S. blockade of Iran is back on and said the U.S. would impose a 20% fee on cargo shipments through the strait. Meanwhile, Iran declared the Strait of Hormuz closed.
7: We had a deal yesterday or the day before yesterday. It was all done. And then they broke up that deal immediately because they found out there was something in the deal they didn't like. And they're wired differently, and we're not going to put up with it.
24: Trump further announced that the U.S. would strike Pickaxe Mountain, a fortified underground nuclear site in central Iran, yet to be targeted. Oil is up sharply on the news at around $86 a barrel this morning. Yesterday, the White House sent a letter to Congress, by the way, saying it had resumed hostilities with Iran on July 7th, restarting a 60-day clock where the U.S. can go to war with Iran without the approval of lawmakers. The sister of late South Carolina Senator Lindsey Graham has been selected as her brother's replacement after his death over the weekend. Darlene Graham Nordone will serve the remaining months on Graham's current term, which expires in January. Senate Majority Leader John Thune said she will be sworn in this afternoon. South Carolina Governor Henry McMaster made the replacement announcement at a news conference at the State House in Columbia yesterday. Nordone will be the first woman to represent the state in the Senate.
13: I want to thank the governor for selecting me to serve the remainder of Lindsey's term. It is such an honor. Lindsey has always been there for me, and now I will be there for him.
24: Graham died on Saturday night at the age of 71. He never married or had a family of his own, but Nordone was often by her brother's side for the political touch points of his career. A special election will be held next month to pick a new Republican nominee in the general election for Graham's seat. The fallout from the controversy surrounding Graham Plattner's exit from the Senate race in Maine has intensified an internal battle within the Democratic Party between progressives and a more centrist establishment. It's a story by Amy Parnes, senior political correspondent at The Hill. Amy, what did you look at?
0: Plattner is obviously the center of what is happening in Maine. A lot of people are really upset about the controversy around him and repulsed by the allegations, to say the least. But what it has done is open up some wounds in the party. And, you know, for years, Gordon, people were telling me, oh, you know, it's fine. Everything is okay. We're one party. We're a big tent coalition and it's tough to unite everyone. Everyone's okay. But this has really underscored the fact that the Democratic Party is still trying to figure itself out, still has an identity crisis, and doesn't really know how to fix this problem.
24: Oof. All right. So explain what both sides are saying here within the Democratic Party, the moderates and then the far left progressives.
0: Well, you know, the progressives have been on a roll lately because of the primaries. They're pointing at the primaries in New York and in Colorado and saying, look, we have a lot of energy. This is where the energy is within the party. Clearly, the moderates disagree. They think that the progressives, you know, democratic socialists, as they call them, are really trying to ruin the party. And it remains to be seen how this plays out. I think that if, you know, the progressives keep winning primaries but lose the general election, there's going to be a lot of egg on their face and they're going to have to do a lot of explaining. And I think then the centrists going into 2028 are going to have a huge argument to make and say, look, we can't continue to move to the left. We have to move more to the center.
24: We're speaking with Amy Parnes, senior political correspondent at The Hill. The story is called Democrats Battle Over the Future of Their Fractured Post-Plattner Party. Social media call-outs have been part of this nastiness in Maine, too, right?
0: Oh, yeah. I mean, you see both sides essentially calling each other out. A lot of progressives are saying, oh, look at people, you know, look at these centrists. They're really trying to, like, drag us down and make us feel bad about this one thing that, you know, anything could have happened. But, yeah, centrists are essentially saying, look, pointing it out and saying this is a huge problem, and both sides are really, really going at it on social media, which I think is It says a lot, and it's entertaining to watch for political observers.
24: Does all this mean that Democrats have not found their way since losing in 2024?
0: It does. I think it very much means that they haven't found their way. I mean, I think a lot of people think they have found their way because, and they point to people like Zoran Mamdani in New York, which I think is an anomaly myself. But, they point to those election wins and say, this is where we're the future of the party. And in fact, when you look at polling, a lot of people say they're happy with where it is right now. They think that the party should be leaning left. But there are centrists who say not so fast. You can't win national elections, especially if you want to win in 2028 and you're left leaning. You're going to have to move more to the center. And that's why a lot of people are looking at potential candidates like Andy Beshear and maybe John Ossoff. John Ossoff is from Georgia, Andy Beshear from the governor of Kentucky. They're saying those are the people who are going to lead us out of this. Because they can appeal to people beyond Democrats. They can appeal to independents and soft Republicans, and that's how we win.
24: Well, there was somebody in your story who said, geez, if Democrats dedicated this kind of energy to defeat Trump, they'd be in a better position.
0: Exactly. A lot of finger pointing, on both ends. Both sides are essentially saying, why do you keep talking about the party? Why aren't you pointing fingers at Trump and saying this is why we're here? And I was hearing that and kind of chuckling on both ends because, that's how they feel. They feel that they are spending way too much time fighting each other and not enough time fighting their real opponent.
24: Thanks, Amy. Amy Parnes, senior political correspondent at The Hill. Hey, if you've missed anything from today's show, there's an easy way to catch up. All you have to do is tell Alexa, Siri, or Google to play This Morning with Gordon Deal. 14 minutes after the hour on This Morning, America's First News.
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1: Thanks for spending time with us. Welcome into Tuesday. Federal authorities in Maine say an Immigration and Customs Enforcement officer has fatally shot a driver who attempted to flee agents trying to stop his vehicle. It happened yesterday in Biddeford on the southeast coast. The Department of Homeland Security said the shooting happened around 7 a.m. while U.S. Immigration and Customs Enforcement watched the last known address of the person they sought. Senator Angus King told CNN the person that was killed was not the person officials were seeking.
2: And the question is, what did he do with his vehicle? Were officers threatened? Were the threats rising to the level that justified deadly force?
1: Two immigrant rights groups said the man killed was a 26-year-old from Colombia who had work authorization documents. His full immigration status was not immediately clear. DHS said ICE law enforcement officials tried to stop a person leaving the home in a vehicle. DHS said an officer who was fearing for public safety discharged his weapon. This portion of the program is brought to you by Incogni. 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Here's Nicole Murray.
3: And now, the three big things you need to know. Number one.
4: The U.S. military has completed a third consecutive night of strikes against Iran. President Trump said he expects Gulf nations to reimburse the United States for the cost of protecting them from Tehran.
5: I want to be reimbursed because we're protecting a very rich portion of the world. We're spending money. And so what we've done is we are going to be reimbursed for protection. We're protecting by the countries that we're helping.
4: Trump also announced the U.S. blockade of Iranian ports is back on, and the United States will impose a 20% fee on cargo ships traveling through the Strait of Hormuz.
3: Number two.
4: Lindsey Graham's sister, Darlene Graham Nordone, has been named as her late brother's temporary replacement in the Senate after his unexpected death over the weekend. Senate Majority Leader John Thune.
6: It's difficult to believe that Lindsey Graham is no longer here with us, that we won't run into him at a media day or share a joke with him at this afternoon's vote. The halls of the Senate already feel empty without him.
4: Nordone's term expires in January.
3: Number three.
4: Two teenagers have been arrested in connection with a targeted mass shooting that killed five members of the same family and wounded two others in eastern St. Louis, Illinois. State Police Director Brendan Kelly.
7: At least seven members of the targeted family were shot at multiple locations in the East St. Louis area. And as of right now, five victims have been confirmed deceased.
4: In other news, a deputy marshal has been shot and killed while serving an arrest warrant on a fugitive in Alexandria, Louisiana. Police said the suspect is in custody. Consumer inflation likely slowed in June, but that will probably not rule out an interest rate increase from the Federal Reserve this year. Reuters economists predict that the consumer price index rose by 3.8% in the 12 months through June. Data drops at 8:30 a.m. Eastern Time. Data says that Generation Z has turned looking busy into an art form. A new software finder survey says that 80% of Gen Z workers admit to faking productivity after finishing their real work. That's the highest rate of any generation, while ahead of millennials at 68% and Generation X at 58%.
1: Faking productivity?
4: Yeah, like you make your mouse look busy, make it look like you're active online kind of thing, doing stuff. Everybody does this. This is not a Generation Z thing.
1: 23 minutes after the hour.
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0: Thanks for being with us. Everyone knows not to try to time the market when it comes to investing in stocks, but experts say that should also apply to home buying. Here's Medora Lee, personal finance reporter at USA Today. Medora, what are you hearing?
1: Yeah, I know you always hear about everybody's talking about how, you know, the mortgage rate is going to determine if they're going to buy a house or not. And experts are saying, you know what, we've been around like between 6 and 7%, or mostly around 6.5% for a while. And things are, you know, kind of uncertain. So if you find a home and you can't afford it somehow, you should just go ahead and get it, because they said, you know, you can't just keep waiting forever. And we're never going to see those rates that we saw during COVID. So I think that people are, in their heads, are kind of spoiled. They remember those super low rates. They feel like they missed the boat. And, you know, we can't wait forever. People sort of have to continue living.
0: Yeah. And things are stable now, right? I mean, those of us who are used to maybe like a 3% mortgage may not love this idea, but at least things are stable, as you said, kind of around that 6.5% mark.
1: Right. And, you know, I mean, things are still moving around a lot, but they're also, you can also, you know, if you find a home, you can work with your mortgage lender and try to lock in that rate for, you know, like 30 days or something, just in case something does happen, so that it can process and you'll be guaranteed that rate. But and find other ways. This kind of goes back to, you know, find other ways. The mortgage rate is only one piece of the puzzle. People have to look at their credit scores. They have to look at their down payments and all sorts of ways to try to lower the price of your home. And plus, I think that, the market for homes is a little bit sluggish. Prices are still high, but maybe you have a little more negotiating power now.
0: So what about that? Where are home prices these days?
1: They are still climbing. So that's the bad news. We're still kind of climbing in near records. But the good news is that they're not climbing as fast as they were. So it's a little bit, so you're not chasing as much. So that's kind of good. So they're, like I said, and there are a lot of people are kind of on the sidelines and kind of take advantage of that and try to negotiate a better price. So there is that room now, because a lot of people are sidelined. And, you know, the whole mortgage rate thing, I just also want to point out, is a double-edged sword. If mortgage rates fall, then the competition for homes gets higher and you might end up paying even a higher home price. So, you know, you got to think about balancing everything.
0: We're speaking with Medora Lee, personal finance reporter at USA Today. The story is called Stop Waiting for the Perfect Mortgage Rate to Buy. There isn't one. What's the psychological number now? Is it 6%? Folks who are waiting, are they hoping that rates will go under 6?
1: Earlier this year, they did dip under 6%. I feel like everybody always says you can't time the market, right? That's a futile thing. It's almost the same with mortgage prices. So the best thing really to do, I mean, I don't know if people think that we're going to drop below 6% again this year. That doesn't really seem to be the norm.
0: Thanks, Medora. Medora Lee, personal finance reporter at USA Today. 30 minutes now after the hour on This Morning, America's First News.

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14: Thanks for spending time with us. Welcome into Tuesday, July 14th. Gordon Deal with Nicole Murray. Some of our top stories and headlines. The U.S. plans to reimpose a blockade on Iranian ports. Oil has spiked on the latest developments. The sister of late South Carolina Senator Lindsey Graham will serve out the remainder of her brother's term. Authorities in Maine say an ICE agent fatally shot a motorist who was trying to avoid their stop. A new study finds a combo of THC and CBD eased agitation for some dementia patients. Cardinals outfielder Jordan Walker won baseball's home run derby in Philadelphia and the DoorDash driver in Houston who got struck by a car, then finished her delivery. That story in about 20 minutes. 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For years, the economy has looked K-shaped. There's new evidence that some of that divide is beginning to narrow. Insight from Courtney Brown, senior economics reporter at Axios. Courtney, what's going on?
15: This is the story, the K-shaped economy that has defined my beat, the topics I cover every day for years now. This idea that there's the top part of the K, the wealthiest Americans, are accounting for a large share of economic activity that over the last few years has looked okay, but the bottom part of the K is not doing so well. They are struggling to keep up with inflation, as we know, and they have lagged behind as far as spending is concerned relative to their wealthier counterparts. But now we got two new reports last week, one from Bank of America, one from PNC, that suggest maybe that dynamic is improving a little. What they found is that spending among lower income Americans is actually starting to keep pace. The rate of spending, not the level of spending, of course, but the rate of spending is starting to keep pace with their wealthier counterparts. And that's just something we haven't really seen in recent months at all.
14: Boy, why would that be happening?
15: There's a few factors that they attribute it to. One, an important one, maybe this is a benefit of some of the tax refunds. Maybe consumers, lower income consumers, got a little bit of a boost, and so they're putting that money to work. But Bank of America offers another conclusion that I think is more intriguing, which is that maybe this is a part of the improving labor market dynamics that we've seen in recent months. The economy, we know, was super sluggish on the jobs front last year, effectively adding, no jobs in 2025 on net. That's changed this year. The hiring outlook is starting to improve. And so with that, maybe people are getting jobs, they're getting higher pay, and maybe they're using that to, treat themselves or just using that to increase their rate of spending in ways that we didn't see last year.
14: Wow. We're speaking with Courtney Brown, senior economics reporter at Axios. The story is called The Economy's K-Shaped Dynamic Could Be Changing. But as you said, the K-shape hasn't vanished here. Explain that.
15: No. There's still a meaningful gap in the way that higher income consumers and lower income consumers are experiencing the economy. Just look at the stock market. The stock market is high flying, even though we have days where it dips a little. We're close to some of the highest levels on record. And you got to think, who's benefiting most from that? That's wealthier consumers that tend to have more of a position in the stock market than lower income consumers. The other thing is just the housing market boom that we've seen over recent years. Again, wealthier consumers are the ones that tend to own homes and are benefiting from some of that upswing in equity. And that's, again, something else that lower income consumers have missed out on. And then there's this broader thing, Gordon, which is that the K-shaped economy has really come to define everything that we know, right? So financial markets seem to have this K-shape too, where AI companies are the high flyers, but the bottom part of the K is almost anyone else that doesn't have an AI mechanism embedded into its business. So it's interesting to see this K-shaped dynamic coming to define almost everything else we know.
14: Boy, finish up if you want. I mean, has the K-shape always been there? Like, I don't know, for decades or in our history, and it just takes different forms, or I don't know. Can you answer that?
15: Yeah, I think this question of, and actually my reporting partner, Neil Irwin, we interrogated this pretty aggressively. Like, is what we're seeing right now, this K-shaped dynamic, really that much different than what we've seen in years past? And the New York Fed actually, lucky for us, addressed this question a few months ago, and they dug into all of the underlying data. And what they found was, yes, I mean, spending inequality is nothing new to the U.S. economy, but something has changed in recent years. there is a bigger divergence between higher income people and lower income people than we've seen in some time.
14: Thanks, Courtney. Courtney Brown, senior economics reporter at Axios. Hey, if you've missed anything from today's show, you can stream or download the podcast. It's available every day on Apple, Google, Spotify, or wherever you get your podcasts. 20 minutes now in front of the hour on This Morning, America's First News. Coming up next, was the home run derby fixed?
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0: Hey, thanks for being with us. Welcome into Tuesday. It's time now for the Mic Drop with this morning's Mike Gavin.
1: Good morning. Well, we have a couple of sports notes or sports adjacent notes to talk about today. Let's start with the Home Run Derby, where we know that Cardinals player Jordan Walker probably slugged his way to the championship. But was that the plan all along? Some viewers watching on Netflix noticed that during the semifinals of the contest, a graphic briefly flashed on the screen that read, Jordan Walker, 2026 T-Mobile Home Run Derby Champion. Conspiracy theorists had a field day, of course, using that as proof that pro sports are scripted. Some of those, you imagine, could have had some money on the Phillies' Kyle Schwarber, who was the favorite to win in front of his home crowd. Other, more level-headed commenters pointed out that a TV broadcast has to have all these graphics ready to go, you know, just in case Walker were to win. Not to mention, it'd be really hard to script Walker having to hit 6 home runs in a row to take the crown.
0: How clutch was that,
1: yeah,
0: by the way?
1: Yeah, baseball, jeez, a little more difficult to fix for those kind of reasons than some other sports.
0: Yeah.
1: You know, it's incredibly difficult to hit a home run, even hit a baseball period, never mind hit a home run and hit 6 home runs in a row.
0: Those pitches have to be perfect.
1: Yeah. Right?
0: They're not coming from some machine.
1: Yeah.
0: You know, which is carefully calculated how to throw the ball.
1: Yeah, wow. Of all the things that are probably not scripted, the Home Run Derby is one of them.
0: Yeah. But how about, you know, it's summer. So there might have been an intern on duty.
1: Yeah.
0: And they said, pot that graphic up. Or he was just testing it, right? He pots it up.
1: Yeah.
0: Get it off. Get it off.
1: Netflix also relatively new to the baseball broadcast game. So these kind of mistakes can happen from time to time.
0: Mike's sticking up for Netflix.
1: And Norway's soccer team is home now after a spirited run in the World Cup that ended in defeat to England on Saturday. But the after effects are just beginning. According to the National Identity Registry of Peru, 468 newborns have been registered with the name Holland, while another 91 were given the full name Erling Haaland, as Norway's historic World Cup run and their star player captured the attention of fans around the world. It's not the first football-inspired naming trend in Peru either. The country is already home to thousands of people named Messi, Ronaldo, Yamal, and Neymar. I'm not sure why Peru just kind of jumps on that soccer naming bandwagon, but they're being singled out here.
0: I can understand in Peru naming babies after Messi, Ronaldo, Yamal. Well, man, not even so much Yamal. Well, he's Spanish, I guess, and Neymar.
1: Yeah.
0: South American, Spanish, I get it. Erling Haaland?
1: Yeah.
0: Scandinavian name for somebody in Peru?
1: Yeah. That's your name, your baby, you know, Erling Haaland in Peru. They stand out in a crowd for sure.
0: Yeah.
1: You know, for all kinds of reasons. Yeah.
0: That's quite a stretch. But I guess you love the game and you love this guy.
1: Yeah.
0: I guess that's it.
1: That just shows the length that soccer fans will. But I mean, it's the World Cup's not even over yet. Like, it's not even like, well, you could say like a year or two from now. Like, I mean, they're already doing this. Like, 500 people have already done this. And the world, they just got home like yesterday. And this is already going on.
0: That's a fair point. So these folks in Peru have chosen a guy whose team was eliminated earlier than others.
1: Yeah.
0: How come we didn't see the name Mbappe?
1: Right.
0: Right? How about that?
1: I'm sure there's a few Mbappes running around too. Or at least there will be in a couple of years.
0: Thanks, Mike. 13 minutes now in front of the hour. On This Morning, America's First News.
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0: 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This is America's First News, This Morning with Gordon Deal.
1: Thanks for spending time with us. Summer is here, but before packing your bags for a trip, it's worth taking a few minutes to think about how you'll keep your personal documents and data safe. It's not just fake bookings and travel apps you have to watch out for. Money.com put together simple ways to protect your summer vacay from scammers. Number one, the FTC recommends doing your homework on travel companies, hotels, rentals, and agents by searching their names along with words like scam, review, and complaint. It also warns that only scammers will insist you pay by wire transfer, gift cards, or crypto. Number two, if you're staying in a hotel, use the in-room safe for anything you won't need throughout the day. And don't leave printed receipts, itineraries, or confirmation pages lying around. Ask hotel staff to shred unneeded travel docs if you don't have another option. 8 minutes now in front of the hour on This Morning. Once again, here's Nicole Murray.
0: And now, the three big things you need to know. Number one.
2: The U.S. has launched its third consecutive night of strikes on Iran following President Trump's announcement of a fresh blockade on Tehranian trade in the Strait of Hormuz.
3: We're taking out all of their capability for anything having to do with the Strait, with the Hormuz Strait. And I think in the end, we will end up discontrolling the whole thing.
2: Trump also announced the U.S. is imposing a 20% fee on cargo ships traveling through the strait.
0: Number two.
2: Oil prices rose this morning by at least 2% after President Trump declared the U.S. will resume the blockade of Iranian ports and charge a 20% fee on cargo ships transiting the Strait of Hormuz. AAA data says the national average currently sits at $3.85 per gallon.
0: Number three.
2: A federal immigration officer has fatally shot a man during an enforcement operation in Biddeford, Maine. Congresswoman Shelley Pingree on ABC.
4: People are extremely upset. This isn't what Maine wants to be. You know, we believe we have many immigrants and New Mainers who are friends, neighbors, they're working in our businesses, and we want to be supportive of them. We don't want them to be fearful that if they go outside, they're going to be arrested or shot.
2: Officials said the ICE officer opened fire on the man when he attempted to flee agents trying to stop his vehicle. A coalition of 12 state attorneys general is filing a lawsuit to block Paramount Skydance's purchase of Warner Brothers Discovery on antitrust grounds. California AG Rob Bonta is leading the effort.
5: I'm proud to lead 12 attorneys general across the country to put an end to a merger that, let's just say it simply, breaks the law. It hurts an industry that touches the lives of Americans daily and brings so much to the state of California.
2: In other news, an emotional Senate Majority Leader John Thune honored South Carolina Senator Lindsey Graham, his longtime colleague who died on Saturday.
6: It's difficult to believe that Lindsey Graham is no longer here with us, that we won't run into him at a media day or share a joke with him at this afternoon's vote. The halls of the Senate already feel empty without him.
2: Today is Cow Appreciation Day at Chick-fil-A. Anyone who shows up to one of their locations dressed as a cow, that's from 7 a.m. to 7 p.m., can score one free entree.
1: I didn't know what was happening there. When
2: I was trying to introduce. Yeah, I was trying to introduce the new segment. Cow Day. That was a cow. That was mooing.
1: Why do I just have a sneaky feeling that you have a cow costume in your place?
2: I actually don't, but I'm sure I could do face paint.
1: 6 minutes now in front of the hour.
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0: Thanks for joining us. A Texas DoorDash driver didn't let the pain of being struck by a car keep her from delivering an order. She was knocked onto the hood of the car driven by an alleged burglary suspect who refused to stop during an attempted traffic stop in Houston. 23-year-old Miracle Heron was dropping off a sandwich order last week when she found herself in the middle of a police pursuit. As she parked and got out to walk the order to the house, she had to back up against her car, hoping to avoid getting hit. The suspect's car slammed into her anyway. She bounced off the hood. The sandwich went flying into the street. But she slid off the hood and picked up the order. Proceeded to complete the delivery while officers ultimately chased down the suspect. KTRK Television says Ms. Heron is in a lot of pain but avoided breaking any bones. She's not sure when she'll be ready to return to her full-time job at a call center. Wow. For Nicole Murray and Mike Gavin, I'm Gordon Deal. 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
7: The U.S. goes on the attack in Iran a third straight day. I'm Dave Anthony, Fox News. Central Command says the latest strikes again targeted air defense and drone and missile sites.
8: We're hitting them very hard, and it'll continue, and we'll see what happens, but we're knocking out all of their offensive capability.
9: President is also reimposing a naval blockade on Iran's ports. Still, he tells me a deal to end the conflict is possible.
8: Yeah, I think a deal is possible. Sure, I do.
9: President Trump says the U.S. will take over the critical Strait of Hormuz and be compensated by countries relying on the narrow waterway.
7: That's Fox's Jared Halpern of the White House. The president wants to charge ships 20%. Fox's Alex Hogan reports Iran's foreign minister reacted on X.
10: Writing, quote, POTUS is absolutely right. Whoever provides secure and safe passage of commercial vessels through the Strait of Hormuz should be compensated for this service. Iran has always been the guardian of the Strait and will remain so forever. 20% is, of course, too much. We will be fair.
7: Iran also launched more attacks, targeting a few more oil tankers in Bahrain and Jordan. And the price of oil surging again up almost 3%, putting WTI back to $80 a barrel. Last week, it had dropped back to $68, around the same price it was before the Iran conflict. South Carolina will get a new senator today. Lindsey Graham's sister, Darlene, will be sworn in after the governor appointed her to fill out the Republicans' term that ends in January.
11: I think this is what Lindsey would have wanted, and I plan to honor him in this way.
7: He died suddenly Saturday night. There's anti-ICE anger in Maine. That's in Biddeford after an immigration enforcement shooting.
10: Maine Senator Angus King saying DHS Secretary Mark Wayne Mullen told him the person killed was not the target of the ICE operation. ICE did not directly confirm that, but a spokesperson did tell Fox agents were attempting a vehicle stop of a suspected illegal alien when the vehicle attempted to flee the scene and fearing for public safety, an officer discharged his weapon.
7: With Marianne Rafferty, America's listening to Fox News.
12: WMBD Radio Local News. I'm Julia Bradley. 31 bills from the spring legislative session are now law in Illinois after Governor Pritzker signed them Friday. Capital News Illinois reports one new law allows minors to receive birth control without permission from their parents or another adult. During debate on the bill in the Senate, Republicans criticized the measure, saying it cuts parents out of important decisions. Other bills include the prohibition of school administrators from using AI to evaluate teachers, expands access to ovarian cancer screenings, and requires high schools to provide eligible graduating students the chance to register to vote. Residential life at Bradley University will receive a significant upgrade in the next few years. The university announced yesterday a $25 million investment for the completion and renovation of Harper Hall. Bradley President James Shadid tells WMBD's The Phil Luciano Show the reason for the renovation is simple.
5: Our founder wanted us to prepare young people for success in their personal and professional lives, and where our students stay and live and learn and gather and relax and study and build community, in addition to the academic profile that we have, is all part of that.
12: The renovations will include suite style and single room operations at Harper while demolishing Wyckoff Hall to make way for green space. The work starts this fall and is scheduled to be completed by the fall of 2028. More news in 30 minutes or as it breaks, and always at WMBDRadio.com.
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14: The 25 News First Alert forecast features more heat and humidity and plenty of sunshine for the next couple of days. Out the door this morning, we'll start off with temperatures in the upper 60s to the lower 70s under sunny skies, but a few pockets of patchy fog will be possible. By the afternoon, highs top out in the lower 90s. With the humidity, though, heat index values near 100 are expected. We'll remain on repeat for the next few days before a few spotty storm chances return for Friday. I'm 25 News First Alert meteorologist Balint Solivari for WMBD Radio.
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22: 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I'm DeLos Yonke. According to the latest crop progress and condition report from Ag Statistics, 11% of the state corn crop was silking as of last week. Now the number's up to 40%. Behind the five-year average of 45. The national number is 34. That's ahead of the five-year average of 30. Illinois corn condition is rated 58% good to excellent, 28% fair, 14% is rated either poor or very poor. The national number went up one percentage point to 68% good to excellent. 47% of soybeans are blooming as of Sunday, about a day behind the five-year average, and the condition of the crop is rated 56% good to excellent, 30% fair, 14% poor to very poor. The national number of 65 is one percentage point better than last year. In Washington, Senator Lindsey Graham's passing and Senator Mitch McConnell's medical absence is complicating the legislative path to passing year-round E15 legislation. We get that story from our Washington correspondent, Matt Kay.
23: Graham chaired the budget committee. McConnell heads defense appropriations, either of which could shepherd an Iran war supplemental that includes long-sought year-round E-15 approval. Republicans will try to replace Graham, who also sits on appropriations, which even with McConnell still lacks a GOP majority. Senate Agriculture Chair John Bozeman conceded before the shocking news of Graham's passing.
0: The reality is this is not in our portfolio. It's in the Environment Public Works.
23: Chaired by Shelley Moore Capito, who's co-sponsored a bipartisan year-round E15 bill. But that was before President Trump requested E15 be included in the Iran War Supplemental with $10 billion in new farm aid. Either way, Bozeman says it's past time to pass E15.
0: It's one of those things that we simply have to get done. And this is something that lots of people have been working on for many, many years.
23: And is needed now more than ever.
0: I think Congress realizes how difficult it is in farm country right now and how, in order to strengthen our markets, we have to look at domestic use of our product. And certainly ethanol, E15, the same is true of diesel with soy.
23: But no matter how strong the reasoning, getting any major bill passed was tough enough already before the midterm elections. Now, with Graham's passing and McConnell's continued absence, that job just got tougher. For the RFD Radio Network, Matt Kay, Washington.
1: According to our partners at Capital News Illinois, and a story from our website at farmweeknow.com, the state's largest private water utility, Illinois American Water, is seeking a $142 million rate increase, which would raise typical water costs for its 357,000 residential customers by around $14 a month. Meanwhile, Aqua Illinois, the second largest private water utility with more than 90,000 customers, has asked regulators to approve a $26.5 million rate increase, which would raise average combined water treatment and supply bills by about $23 per month. Meanwhile, while the Commerce Commission weighs those cases, it's also evaluating a proposed merger between the two parent companies. If approved by regulators, the merger would be expected to close in the first quarter of 2027, according to a joint news release. Merritt Auctions, your farmland and machinery auction company, looking to have a live or virtual auction or a timed online event, call 833-273-9300. 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
25: With the RFD Ag Market Summary for this Tuesday morning, I'm Jim Taylor. Corn higher, beans higher, wheat finishing Monday lower. September corn closing 441, up 1.5. December corn up 2.25, 463.25. March corn up 2.75, 478.5. August beans closing 1196.75, up a nickel. September beans up 4, 1185.25. November beans 1194.75, up 4. September wheat finishing 635.25, down 5. December wheat down 4, 650.5. March wheat 663.25, down 3. August bean meal 317.20, down 320. And August bean oil on Monday 7282, up 236. Current electronic overnight trading, September corn down 4.5. December corn down a nickel. March corn 474, down 4.5. August beans in the overnight down 4.5. September beans down 5.25. November beans down 6, 1188.75. September wheat in the overnight down 1/4. December wheat down a penny. March wheat 662, down 1.25. Outside markets this morning, September Brent crude oil 86.68, up 338. The August gold contract up 20.60, 40.26.30. Livestock market from Monday, August feeders 354.35, down 0.25. September feeder cattle down 20 cents, 350.82. August live cattle, 234.72, down 47 cents. October live cattle, 230.62, up 7 cents. July lean hogs 94.77 unchanged. August lean hogs 98.10 down 90 cents. Illinois direct barrels and gilts trading steady on Monday, 57 to 67. That's the RFD Ag Market Summary for this Tuesday morning. 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
29: 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And Teresa, great to talk to you again. And this time you're looking forward to an event coming up, your Beef Day, on the 23rd of July. Tell us what the agenda looks like.
30: Well, thank you, Rita. This is a very special Beef Day for us. I have a person coming. Well, she's going to speak via Zoom, but she's going to talk about the impact and what she observed with the Asian longhorn tick and Tularia when she was on faculty at Virginia Tech in the veterinary college. Sierra Gwynn is going to be our hot keynote speaker. She's going to talk about the tick identification and the risks affiliated with this tick, control and management strategies that's been employed in Virginia, some field experience and other case studies. And this also, I have created a Zoom link for the veterinarians across the state if they want to register. If they're interested, they can contact me directly. But other topics will be Travis Mateer, my cohort up in the middle of the state. He's going to talk about controlling feed costs and how to maximize profitability. And then Luke Bachman and Ryan Vonderhaar we'll be talking about precision ranching. And that's going to be a really interesting talk. Also, in the fact they're going to talk about using drones and other equipment and also virtual fencing. And I think it'll bring some of these guys into, get them to think about new things, new experiences, new things that are out there available to them.
29: Sounds like a tremendous agenda, Teresa. And back to your initial keynote and getting an update on Asian longhorn tick. That's what we talked about the last time we visited, and I know a tremendous article in Farm Week recently about it. So you can't get a hotter topic for Illinois and neighboring Missouri, et cetera.
30: Exactly. The tick is on the march in Illinois. We know that there's a little group of or cluster of counties, you know, from Clay, Wayne, Jefferson, Marion, right in that area. We don't want to forget Hamilton County. So it's something that the guys are going to need to change their management strategies on tick management, pest management, and the frequency and the timing that they do these things. And Dr. Gwynn will be the perfect person to highlight those changes, especially since Virginia experienced this in 2017, 2018, 2019. And, you know, she was there on the front line with a lot of the veterinarians.
29: So you mentioned the registration for the veterinarians, but for in-person, do you need a head count? Are you going to have a meal? And what do you need folks to do on the in-person?
30: So those in-person, we appreciate if you call so we have an accurate meal count. We're just charging $5 for the meal. Clint Smith and the Shawnee Beef Association are preparing will be providing the meal. We're preparing the meal for the meeting. If those that want to attend can call 618-695-2441, that will get them registered for the meeting.
29: Dr. Teresa Steckler, Dixon Springs Ag Center, that annual beef field day, Thursday, July 23, starting at 5 p.m. This program brought to you by the Illinois Livestock Development Group.
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12: This is the early morning weather report for Tuesday from meteorologist Paul Otto for listeners on the RFD radio network. While the extreme heat warnings will stay off to our north and northwest, plenty of us will still feel the combined effects of the heat and humidity as dew points will begin to rise once again towards the miserable category for Wednesday, with another peak on Saturday. At first, only southern parts of the state will have the great idea of adding some clouds and storms into the equation. In fact, starting as soon as this afternoon, that'll keep temperatures in check for that portion of the state, with better chances on Wednesday for storms for areas along and south of I-64, while Thursday's activity will bring scattered showers and thunderstorms as far north as a Quincy to Champaign line, with the more concentrated rains occurring along the Mississippi River and for those communities. Friday will afford us relief for a majority of the state, as our position on the eastern side of the dome of heat does begin to break down at that point, but ultimately it's going to take 3 days in total to get the job completely done, so that by the end of the weekend, things are looking better. Above normal temperatures will be the rule, as base temperatures of 90 degrees over the southern portions of the state to 96 degrees over northwest Illinois, which will then send heat indexes into the middle 90s for those in southern parts of the state and up to 105 in western and northern portions of the state. Below normal rainfall for interior portions of the state, with only southwest Illinois and northeast Illinois reaching normal precipitation levels. Mid-range forecast period for the 19th through the 23rd of July. The boundary between cool air from the eastern Great Lakes and pure summer over the plains is thankfully on the move, and by the very end of this coming weekend, the relief arrives and rescues at least the northeast half of the state at first, and then makes further strides to reach the Mississippi River early next week. This has been Freeze Notice. 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

0: part.
1: A lady called me up, wanted us to do her bathroom. We did a really cool one there. She said, that bathroom was art. That is just like art. And she said, I love it so much. Super happy.
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1: I could build a house with my dad and my grandpa when I was 12. 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And I could make something out of about anything you'd give me. I like things that look like they belong. I can see it. I mean, I go in somebody's house and they tell me what they're trying to accomplish. I can just see it. And then it turned out and they go, wow, that's even better than I thought. That's why we get called back. People do appreciate what you do.
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0: 1470, 100.3 WMBD on a Tuesday, 7:14. Getting ready for the Greg and Dan show. I'm the Greg part, he's the Dan part. Nice hot day yesterday. I'm looking at the forecast. We're doing the same today? Same today. Patchy fog this morning. That means the humidity's coming back, right?
1: Yeah.
0: That'll get you if you're not careful. We'll talk
1: not
0: to you.
1: Not as bad as, like, you know, the last couple of weeks. A
0: couple of weeks ago, it was really rough.
1: Yeah.
0: We'll talk with the president of Bradley University. Made a big announcement yesterday about building a new dormitory and a lot of infrastructure things that are happening over there. He's going to pop by at 7:40. President Jim Shadid. Also, we're going to talk to a couple of folks. I don't think we know them. It's possible we know Raina Eunice Reed. We're familiar with the Eunice family.
1: Mm-hmm.
0: I'm not sure where she falls in those family lines. She is helping her friend Morgan DeGroot. Morgan is having some health problems, and she needs an organ transplant. And they're doing a series of fundraisers, a whole bunch of different ones, and we're going to talk about them. And they came up with this name. If it weren't so serious, this would be as cute as a button. But so I don't know how fun to make it, but it's an organ for Morgan, because her name is Morgan.
1: Yeah.
0: And I like the alliteration of that. So we'll talk to those folks today. And I want to discuss this for a second. I looked this up as to what the... If you have a business, Danny DiDorio, you're running your bow tie company, right?
1: Yeah.
0: And you suspect an employee is starting to suffer from dementia.
1: Oh.
0: What can you do legally about that?
1: Mm.
0: I think you will be stunned at how little a company can do anything.
1: Really?
0: Almost nothing.
1: Even if they become almost incapacitated?
0: Well, if it gets to incapacitated, it's a little different. But it's a real slow story. We'll talk about it later. It's on my mind today. Right now, it's news time.
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3: Fox News, I'm Gianna Gelosi. The U.S.

0: U.S. and Iran trading strikes for a third straight day after President Trump said he would restart a blockade of Iranian ports and take control of the Strait of Hormuz.
1: We're putting the blockade back, and it's a blockade not for anybody but Iran. In other words, anybody doing business with Iran can't go through. Everyone else will be able to go through.
2: Trump also suggested the U.S. will charge ships for passage, what the administration has demanded Iran not do.
0: It's Fox's Alex Hogan. South Carolina gets a new senator with a familiar name, Darlene Graham Nordone, officially assuming her late brother's seat.
3: I think this is what Lindsey would have wanted, and I plan to honor him.
4: Her stay in the Senate will be temporary as South Carolina plans for a special election next month to choose a Republican nominee for the general election in November. Gernal Scott, Fox News.
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5: WMBD Radio Local News. I'm Julia Bradley. Peoria police are on the lookout for the person or persons responsible for robbing a Peoria Community Bank ATM early yesterday. Police say the ATM had chains around it and cash was missing. A vehicle believed to have been used in that theft was found a short time later. Illinois' Republican gubernatorial candidate is speaking out against a tool used for fighting crime. Last week in a social media post, Darren Bailey called the use of Flock a, quote, mass surveillance network, and added that he's against a surveillance state and not law enforcement. Flock is a license plate reader technology that helps track vehicles suspected in crimes. The Illinois Association of Chiefs of Police soon after released a statement defending the technology. In the statement, the ILACP calls the technology a, quote, investigative tool that has helped with homicides, drive-by shootings, and child abductions. They say the technology does not track individuals, does not use facial recognition, or record conversations. A new technology arriving at OSF Healthcare will help people in need of complex brain and spine surgery. OSF announced yesterday that St. Francis Medical Center is the first hospital in the state with the Medtronic Stealth Access Surgical System. It uses AI surgical planning and robotic-assisted technology to help with minimally invasive brain and spine procedures. More news in 30 minutes or as it breaks, and always at WMBDRadio.com.
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8: 25 News First Alert forecast features more heat and humidity and plenty of sunshine for the next couple of days. Out the door this morning, we'll start off with temperatures in the upper 60s to the lower 70s under sunny skies, but a few pockets of patchy fog will be possible. By the afternoon, highs top out in the lower 90s. With the humidity, though, heat index values near 100 are expected. We'll remain on repeat for the next few days before a few spotty storm chances return for Friday. I'm 25 News First Alert meteorologist Balan Solivari for WMBD Radio.
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10: 30 on the East Peoria ramp closure. Even we announced yesterday that through the IDOT announcement, it sounded like the ramp that would close would be the Washington Street ramp at the interchange of I-74. That ramp to westbound 74 would close. That ramp near the closure of the Washington Farm Creek Bridge. But that's not the ramp. The ramp that's actually closed is from Washington Street onto the flyover ramp to westbound 74. So basically the flyover ramp in East Peoria to westbound 74, that ramp is closed. If you use the flyover from Washington Street, you can only go east on 74, and the actual reroute is the Washington Street interchange to turn around. 272-1813 is the OSF Medical Group Traffic Spotter Hotline. 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

0: It's Greg and Dan show on WNBD. Greg Batman, Dan DiOrio. I'm the Greg part. Over there is the Dan part.
1: Yeah.
0: Yeah. Over there's Julia Bradley. She handles news duties.
2: Yeah.
0: I said duty. Over there's Ken Zersky. He's got all the traffic stuff going on in his world. By the way, Ken and I both shared this yesterday quite briefly, but in the last couple of days, I think I did mine on Friday, and he did his over the weekend, where we took the westbound lanes of the McCluggage Bridge. We did the merge and all that
2: stuff. Oh, yeah, I've done the merge many times now.
0: It is nice. It's very nice. What a great design of the
2: And I think people were worried about it initially because, like, oh, we're not going to have time to get over before the merge. You have time.
0: It's beautiful.
2: You have time.
0: Well done, everybody.
2: Yeah, good
0: job.
1: The Mac?
0: McClug.
1: McClug.
0: McClug. I don't know why we haven't called it the McClug for the last 50 years. And over there, she's in, she's right, and she's ready. She's wearing pigtails today. She's got the pigtails. She is producer Paige Cole.
1: Pigtail Pager.
2: Where is she?
0: I got thrown off by Dan. she's in the producer hut.
2: I want to do.
0: I did something horrible a little bit ago. Thought I was going to be cool. Ken usually is the guy that makes the coffee.
2: Yeah.
0: So today I was running a little early, and I had some time, and I said, I'll make the coffee. And I made the coffee. I neglected to dump the old coffee out of the pot. And it was kind of full, I guess, because all the new coffee that I made went on the floor.
1: Yeah.
2: Oh, no.
0: And Ken, God bless him, cleaned it up.
2: Clean up an aisle, too!
0: Why didn't he go batting? Come on, this is your mess. You know what it is? It's a four-part move, and I only went three parts. It's dump, dump, fill, fill.
2: Okay.
0: You got to dump the old coffee grounds. You got to dump the old coffee. Then fill the water, fill the new coffee grounds. Dump, dump, fill, fill. I went dump, fill, fill. You got to remember this: the second dump, or you're in trouble. If you forgot the coffee dump, you just make old coffee. Ugh, that'd be bad too. Yesterday's coffee grounds.
1: Yeah, you got to remember that second dump, Greg. I've known that for years.
0: Yeah, you got to. You got to. here we go. Let's go in here. I can't remember about you, Danny. Are you a grilling guy or not?
1: No, not anymore.
0: Julia, are you at your
2: house? Well, we used to do a lot of grilling. We've got a nice grill in the back, but guess what? We haven't bought one of those gas things for 2 years.
0: Yeah.
1: I don't want to mess with the gas stove. The charcoal takes a long time.
2: It does.
0: Well, it's interesting. July is the grilling month. This is the national, the name things. But there is a new report out that the average American, the average person, not the grill master guy,
2: right?
0: Dave Johnson, our friend Dave, is a big grill guy.
2: Oh,
0: the average American grills 13 times a year.
2: That's not very many.
0: No, it's not. 84% of Americans said they'd grill more if they had more opportunity.
2: What?
0: I don't know what that means. And only 49% of us say that we're comfortable using the grill. We don't. And I'm kind of there. I've gotten better at my grilling abilities because as I've gotten older, I'm a little more patient with my time. And that's always what it was when I was
2: low and slow.
0: Yeah, the chicken would come out looking great, completely raw on the inside.
2: Yeah.
1: I got one of the little ovens, the
0: air fryer kind of thing?
1: Yeah.
0: Or,
1: oh, I love that thing.
0: Is it an air fryer or is it a?
1: It's an air fryer oven, but it's you can either get it like in the cups.
0: Yeah.
1: Or an oven, which
0: like
1: has shelves.
0: In.
2: Yeah. I have the one with the shelves. Yeah,
1: yeah, me too.
2: I
1: use it all the time.
2: It's a ninja.
1: Yep.
0: People, their biggest sins on the grill, pressing down on a burger with a spatula. I guess you're not supposed to
2: do that.
0: Going
2: to lose all the juice.
1: Yeah.
0: You're supposed to indent, according to the Alwyn boys, you make a little indentation on the...
2: Yeah,
0: on
2: thumbprint, right?
0: Thumbprint, and then put an ice cube there.
2: Mm-hmm. I remember hearing that.
0: Backseat grilling is like a backseat driver, someone who's hanging out in the background telling you what to do.
1: Yeah.
0: Yeah, don't do that. opening the lid unnecessarily. That was what I used to do a lot.
1: Uh-huh.
0: I would always like, well, let's see what's going on. You should let it go. Not allowing the meat to rest before serving.
2: Oh, yes, that's very important. You got to let it rest.
1: Worked in restaurants. That's a big
0: How
1: one.
0: Long do you do that?
2: Like 10 minutes at least.
0: Oh, really? If you have like a steak, you let it sit out for 10 minutes?
2: Yeah.
0: Wow. And then touching another person's grill without permission is the number one sin. You go over to somebody's house and start messing with their grill.
1: Hey, Bob, want me to start this up?
0: No.
2: Get away.
0: Get away.
2: That's my grill.
0: But I think that's very interesting that we only grill, the average American only grills 13 days a year.
2: Yeah, I think back in the day, it was like, oh, we're cooking out, you know? And now people are like, oh, I can make a burger in the kitchen and just faster.
0: Yeah, the world of the kitchen and appliances, just like you guys were talking about, the two ones you have.
2: Yeah.
0: That's made that's changed things.
2: It's faster.
0: And do you use your microwave much?
2: I still use my microwave to like make the minute rice and things like that.
0: Do you, Dean? You might
2: veggies.
1: Not much. I do, but not much. It's a lot in that oven.
0: And we have a microwave that's also a convection oven.
2: Yeah, my mom had one of those.
0: And while that sounds wonderful, I think we've done that once. I don't know what
2: it's really good to make your turkey on Thanksgiving.
0: It is?
2: Yes, because it makes it faster. You can cut off like about an hour of time. So instead of 2.5, 3 hours, you can do an hour and a half.
0: Have I showed you the picture of the size of turkey that we get?
2: I know it's huge.
0: I don't think it will fit in
2: Probably
0: there.
2: Not.
0: No. We like to shove it in.
1: Barely fits in your garage.
0: Yeah, I have trouble in the garage. All right, and something else. It's 5:44. Good morning, everybody. A new survey, this is another thing. I know your answer on this, Danny, because it's obvious here in a minute. But they have come up with some data about us online. More than half of Americans think keeping on their up on their online presence, let's say Facebook, feels more like work than it is fun. And we are posting our status updates on Facebook. It says how you feel or what are you thinking about or whatever. Mm-hmm. More than half of Americans are doing that way less than they did just a couple years ago. So, I will tell you, that's me. I don't do it as much as I used to. Now, yesterday I did it because my granddaughter's birthday.
2: Oh, so cute. They love the pictures.
0: Miss Evelyn is 2.
2: Does she look like a bat in her what?
0: She looks like a bat. She's a good kid. But it takes special things like that.
2: Yeah.
0: Or, you know, maybe a particularly cool sunrise we have here. But we are using social media less than we used to. We've gotten exhausted. One of the reasons I don't go on Facebook as much as I used to. In fact, I'm thinking about stopping Reels and going back to TikTok.
2: Yeah.
0: Because I don't want to see everybody being all crabby with each other.
2: Well, and I used to spend a lot of time on Facebook. I got rid of TikTok. Now I'm back on TikTok, and I barely touch Facebook.
0: Do you worry about your privacy on TikTok? Or, I mean, not TikTok. On Facebook?
2: I do. I don't know. I don't worry too much because I don't post anything that's too, you know, personalized.
0: You don't
2: really
0: say, hey, I'm out of town and I left keys on my front porch.
2: No, they tell you not to do that.
0: Oh, Greg. Okay. Dave Johnson says, given that all that the data everyone has about you anyway, you might as well just put all your money on the front porch and just let it sit
2: there. You go.
0: It's just as safe there. Younger adults are feeling the pressure the most. Gen Z most likely to say that social media has become exhausting. Maybe if we just say one last thing. Look, I went outside. I may not be back. And then be done. I saw a guy yesterday post about the death of Lindsey Graham.
1: Mm-hmm.
0: And he was no Lindsey Graham fan. He just posted, he said something to the effect, I don't think it's appropriate to make fun of people in their moment of death. Mm-hmm. You know, and a lot of people have done that with Lindsey Graham.
1: Yeah.
0: And that turned into this giant political, you know what kind of storm.
2: Mm-hmm.
0: Under his feed, he had to take it down because it was so terrible.
2: Yeah. Because people just fight back and forth on it.
0: Just fight back and forth.
2: Yeah.
0: And as Dave will tell you, our buddy, again, third time I've mentioned him this morning, you owe me $5, Dave, half the time you're arguing with a bot anyway.
1: Yeah.
0: You're not even arguing with a real person. So, all right, that's fun. That's a fun conversation. It is 5:48 on WMBD. Coming up, Julia, this is exciting.
2: Yes, sir.
0: This is exciting news. I did a little investigative journalism.
2: Oh.
0: Despite the fact I am not a journalist, and I really don't like to investigate. But I saw a post, speaking of posts, on the social media a couple of days ago. People were hot by the fact that they are cutting down the trees at the Tazewell County Courthouse down there on Court Street in Pekin. All these big old oak trees, Danny.
2: Ones have been there for
0: hundreds of years.
2: Hundreds,
0: not hundreds, but 100.
2: At least 100 years.
0: They cut them down. People are mad. And then I found out why they did it.
1: Data center?
0: Well, yep, they're going to build a data center in the front yard of of the courthouse. So we'll tell you what that is coming up. Julia, see you in a little bit.
2: Bye-bye.
0: It is 548 on WMBD. We also have traffic and weather coming up around the corner as well as Greg searches for a piece of paper. Here we go. Chuck Gabbert and his team at CT Gabbert Remodeling and Construction. This is, I know, I said it yesterday, I'm going to say it again today. I know it's in the middle of July. July, August, September, October, November. That's only 5 months away. You said last year, I heard you. You said last year you're going to remodel the family room / kitchen area so that everybody can be together during Thanksgiving easier. Well, you better call today. You know, by the time you get on the agenda, by the time parts are ordered or materials are ordered, it's going to take a little bit. So if you did have that thought last holiday season, now is the time to get a hold of the Gabbert.
1: Yes, now is the time.
0: They're masters at the craft, that's for sure. Also masters at the relationship. It is difficult when you remodel because you have people in your space that you don't normally have. Things get taken out and torn out.
1: Well, they become part of the family.
0: Yeah, they do. Yeah. They're real, and one of the, I hear Chuck talk about this in recorded commercials sometimes, the number of people over the 48 years of what they've done who have been back time and time again for a new project. Last, you know, 4 years ago it was a kitchen, now it's a bathroom, and then it's going to be the basement 4 years from now. That is the testament right there. And they have those legacy customers. The list is enormous. You don't keep doing that unless you're really, really happy, and that's what you get with the CT Gabbert folks. If you can think of it, they can do it. CTGabbert.com. They're at 637-2110. They're at Adams and MacArthur in downtown in the warehouse district of Peoria. 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
3: You can say you love me.
0: It's not really a Beth Nielsen Chapman day.
1: No, not at all.
0: But it was the only song I had quick access to. Oh no. Watch me make sense of this.
1: All right.
0: This is how I feel for making Ken clean up coffee spill.
4: Oh, yeah.
0: I'm all sad now. I believe in you, Ken.
4: That's okay. It happens.
0: Oh, man. It was a mess. What's going on with you guys? Hey
4: 2 o'clock.
0: World Cup.
4: Yeah, the soccer's back now. Semifinals and then the finals on Sunday. And yesterday there was no sports yesterday. Nothing.
1: No,
4: there wasn't, because there wasn't any baseball game except for the home run derby and the whatever.
0: Is that not the only day of the year where there is not sports? The day
4: pretty
0: before
4: much.
0: The
4: there were two WNBA games.
0: Oh,
4: I
0: there
4: think
0: were.
4: That was about it. Even the Tour de France, which I know people don't care much about here, but even that was on a rest day, so there was no
1: they had soccer under 21 or under 20 soccer. You could have watched
0: Remember younger days when the one day of the year where there was no organized sports was the day before the Major League Baseball All-Star Game, which would have been yesterday because the All-Star Game's tonight.
4: Right.
1: But they have the home run derby, which is all part of it.
0: Yeah, well, that's a different thing. But I mean, but no right. games. But no. Now you guys are telling me there are other games.
4: Yeah. And Dan and I like our sports when we're up.
1: Yeah,
0: as opposed
1: anything
0: to nighttime.
1: Before 7.
0: Yeah,
1: yeah.
4: You can always get either rugby or cricket at any time, Dan.
1: Yeah.
0: The All-Star game. Do people care anymore about that? That used when I was a kid, man, that was a big deal.
4: It was because you couldn't see your stars unless they were, you know, I mean, it's not like today. You can catch any game anytime, right? If you really wanted to,
0: I guess you can
4: buy the MLB ticket or whatever,
0: yeah.
4: Go online and watch it. But you couldn't see your stars. I would love watching it because I loved the Red Sox and I loved Yastrzemski and some of the other players. And then, you know, you get to see Oakland A's, you know, the great Oakland A's, you never wouldn't get to see them unless they played your local team.
0: That's true.
4: So the All-Star game was seeing all your stars in one game. It was special. It was special back in the day.
0: It's cool. Well, it's tonight, 7 o'clock Eastern, I believe.
4: Only one Cub player on.
0: Is it AOC or AOC?
4: PCA, yeah.
0: Yeah, PCA.
1: Yeah.
0: AOC, FDR, one of those three names.
4: Yeah. CUB.
0: Yeah. CUB. What's going on, man?
4: I want to clarify this East Peoria closure because I think everyone got a little confused about exactly which ramp was going to be closed. I think I mentioned it was going to be the Washington Street ramp to westbound 74. You think about that. That's the way it was announced. you think the Washington Interchange, 274 in East Peoria, the interchange just east of Main Street, but it's Washington Street to the flyover ramp to westbound 74. It's that ramp that's closed, even more significant here with this ramp closure. Flyover ramp to westbound 74, that's the ramp that's now closed, and that's going to be closed until early September. 272-1813 is the OSF Medical Group Traffic Spotter Hotline. 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
1: Areas of fog that's more hot, humid, moisture hanging there. Otherwise, sunny 92, heat indices over 100. Same for tomorrow and same for Thursday. Friday, we do have a chance of showers. Friday and Saturday. First break, it looks like Monday, maybe? Upper 80s. Right now it's 71.
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0: It's Greg and Dan show on WMBD. It is easy to jump to conclusions about things in this world of partial information that you see out in the world. And you go, oh, no. Uh-oh. Nope, that's not going to stand. Saw this play out the other day. Some people were very upset to see that these old, healthy-looking trees were cut down on the lawn of the Tazewell County Courthouse, that beautiful building down there in downtown Pekin.
1: And why were they cut down?
0: They brought an arborist in because they wanted to do some landscaping, so the arborist was checking everything out. And when he checked the trees, he said, these trees are basically hollow.
1: Oh.
0: So they cut them down. Danny, it is unbelievable. I mean, really big oak trees.
1: Yeah.
0: Like, I couldn't possibly put my arms around, right? When they laid them down, nothing up the pipe.
1: Oh. Holy cow.
0: And I remember when I was a kid, we had one of those kind of trees all over our neighborhood where I grew up. And one of them one day just let loose. It wasn't even a storm, I don't think. It let loose and crashed through a house all the way from the second floor to the first floor. Ruined the house. Didn't kill anybody. Nobody was home. But the same thing happened. When we all looked, there was nothing up the body of that tree. So those trees, from my investigation, have already been dropping limbs.
1: Yeah.
0: Sometimes on cars and stuff. Mm-hmm. So they needed to go. They were going to damage the building. And so I guess they're undergoing a big...
1: And people were mad.
0: Oh, yeah. People, you know how people are. You drive by and you go, oh, why would you cut down a healthy tree?
1: Well, maybe on the village's Facebook page, they should take a shot underneath
0: of the tree.
1: Show it.
0: If you see that down at Pekin, that's what they're up to. And that's why those trees had to come down. They were
1: dead. And it's not
0: dead.
1: To build a data center.
0: No, it was not. That was a good joke, though. I like that one. Hey, later we'll talk to President of Bradley, Jim Shadid's coming in. You've heard it by now. They announced a big deal with Harper Hall, 25 million new dorms, all kinds of things. They've got so much going on over there from an infrastructure standpoint. It's amazing. We'll talk to him at 7:40 about that. Right now it is time for news. It's Greg and Dan Show on WMBD.
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17: We're taking out all of their capability for... anything having to do with the strait, with the Hormuz Strait.
16: Well, the third straight day of American strikes.
18: The United States Military Central Command says targets included Iranian coastal surveillance sites plus drone and missile systems. President Trump says he's reinstating a blockade of Iranian ports, and he appears to be overturning years of American policy on freedom of navigation, announcing a 20% tax on all ships using the waterway.
16: Fox's Jonathan Savage. Iran's foreign minister responded, saying his country's the guard of the strait as Iran keeps up the attacks.
19: The United Arab Emirates reported that two ships were hit overnight. And just a few hours ago, the United Kingdom Maritime Trade Association reported that another ship was hit just off the coast of Lima, Oman. This was a ship following the southern route through the strait established by Oman in defiance of the Iranian route to the north. Yesterday, a Cyprus-flagged container ship was hit.
16: Fox's Mike Tobin in Tel Aviv. Oil prices keep rising back up, more than 3% WTI, almost $81 a barrel. In Maine, there are anti-ICE protests over another deadly shooting.
20: Immigration rights groups are identifying the man as a father and Colombian native who was here on a work visa. DHS says yesterday morning agents were monitoring an address of someone who was ordered to be removed from the country. Later, an illegal migrant left the home in a car, but when they tried to stop the car, the agency says, quote, the vehicle attempted to flee the scene and fearing for public safety, an officer discharged his weapon.
16: Fox's Nate Foy. Maine Senator Angus King says the driver killed was not the immigrant targeted for removal. Lindsey Graham's sister Darlene will be sworn in as a senator today after South Carolina's governor appointed her to replace her Republican brother who died suddenly Saturday.
21: Lindsey has always been there for me, and now I will be there for him.
16: America's listening to Fox News.
2: WMBD Radio Local News, I'm Julia Bradley. Residential life at Bradley University will receive a significant upgrade in the next few years. The university announced yesterday a $25 million investment for the complete renovation of Harper Hall. Bradley President James Shadid tells WMBD's The Feliciano Show the reason for the renovation is simple.
22: Our founder wanted us to prepare young people for success in their personal and professional lives, and where our students stay and live and learn and gather and relax and study and build community in addition to the academic profile that we have is all part of that.
2: The renovations will include suite style and single room options at Harper while demolishing Wyckoff Hall to make way for green space. The work starts this fall and is scheduled to be wrapped up by the fall of 2028. A new law in Illinois allows minors in the state to receive birth control without permission from a parent or guardian. The Birth Control Services to Minors Act was signed into law by Governor Pritzker Friday. Peoria Republican State Representative Travis Weaver was one of many in his party who argued against the bill during the House floor debate.
3: Women across this nation, women that I care about, women in this room, women that all of you care about, struggle to get pregnant because they get put on birth control when they're 14 years old, and it challenges their pregnancies for the rest of their lives. Now what we're allowing is a 14-year-old to make this decision without mom or dad consenting.
2: The law goes into effect on January 1st. Two teenagers have been arrested for attempted robbery. Police say a 15-year-old is facing attempted armed robbery charges. After the pair tried to rob a 74-year-old man, the victim says the teens fled empty-handed and he was unharmed. The teens were taken into custody after a brief chase by officers. There were no weapons found. The 15-year-old was taken to the Peoria County Juvenile Detention Center, while the second teen, a 13-year-old, was released to their parent. More news in 30 minutes or as it breaks and always at WMBDRadio.com.
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6: The 25 News First Alert forecast features more heat and humidity and plenty of sunshine for the next couple of days. Out the door this morning, we'll start off with temperatures in the upper 60s to the lower 70s under sunny skies, but a few pockets of patchy fog will be possible. By the afternoon, highs top out in the lower 90s. With the humidity, though, heat index values near 100 are expected. We'll remain on repeat for the next few days before a few spotty storm chances return for Friday. I'm 25 News First Alert meteorologist Ballant Solivari for WMBD Radio.
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23: Yeah, we want to mention this East Peoria closure. First of all, because a little confusion as when it was announced, thought possibly it was the westbound or it was the Washington ramp at the interchange of I-74 in East Peoria that would close to westbound 74, but it's actually the flyover ramp from Washington Street, flyover ramp to westbound 74 that's closing. There's really not much warning. If you get on the flyover ramp expecting to go west on 74, then you get up to that split and then you see the barricades there. You have to go east, and the official reroute is Washington Interchange. I think they're kind of bypassing the Main Street Interchange because it's so crowded. But that's the official reroute for that ramp closure, now closed until early September. 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
0: All right, coming up on August 1, we have President Shadid coming in later, but it's time for us to tell you about Bradley for a second in its totality. August 1, Bradley opens their applications for the fall 2027 semester, fall of 2027. You see what I'm saying?
1: Yeah.
0: A year out.
1: Right.
0: So if you got a student right now that's a junior or senior in high school, think about Bradley. Mr. Shadid has changed the vibe. There's no doubt about that. He, along with many other people, I know he spreads that love around. But there's, you know, all these new things. Harper Hall thing we'll talk about later. Julie had it in the news a moment ago. But beyond that, classes are taught by industry-proven professors, not research assistants, not, what do they call those? Did you have those when you were at school?
1: RAs?
0: Not RAs. That's the resident hall person.
1: Yeah.
0: But the assistant. I had a lot of that. You don't have that at Bradley. 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
1: You know, it's interesting, if you walk the campus, there's just a buzz and an excitement.
0: Well, there's a lot of infrastructure that's just happening, including the pickleball courts and Harper Hall, and did the dining hall at Williams not long ago, and so on and so forth. 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
0: Greg and Dan, show on WMBD. Greg Batten, Dan DiIorio. I'm the Greg, he's the Dan. 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The ceasefire has collapsed.
1: Did it ever really take hold in the first place?
0: Well, Tommy, I don't know how we talk about this with a straight face.
1: Yeah.
0: But the U.S. launched its third night of strikes across Iran. I looked this up, by the way. I thought to myself, Greg, why do we only strike at night? Mm-hmm. And the answer that I came up with is it's dark. That's not the answer, really. The answer is there are some advantages. The U.S. military has very good technology of seeing in the dark, mm-hmm. and not every other military has that. Mm-hmm. So we have an advantage. Also, sometimes it comes down to how it is reported. And when we say night, maybe it was night for us, but it was daytime for them. During our night here in America is daytime for them.
1: Well,
0: it's not always at night, is my point.
1: No, the technological advantage is there, and also the surprise element.
0: Right.
1: You don't know when it's going to come. 3 a.m, all of a sudden, which causes them to stay awake all night.
0: And then that leads to sleep deprivation,
1: yeah.
0: which is not good for their health.
1: No.
0: The U.S. naval blockade of Iranian ports will resume at 4 p.m. today, Eastern Time. Mr. Trump suggested yesterday a 20% cargo fee for the Strait of Hormuz as shipping traffic has slowed and oil prices have dumped. Mm-hmm. So if we have to escort you, we get 20% of whatever's in your boat.
1: Yeah. Then I love Iran, because then Iran comes back and goes, no, we're in control. We're not going to charge you 20%.
0: No, we'll come in at like 18.
1: Yeah, well, 13. That's too much.
0: South Carolina Governor Henry McMaster has named Senator Lindsey Graham's sister Darlene.
1: That was Trump's pick.
0: Yeah, finish his Senate term. She is she's never held office, but she has worked in the public sector for her whole career. Mm-hmm. She run agencies and things.
1: Yeah.
0: She's 62, long history of public service, as I said, and now there'll be a sprint primary election to replace him on the November ballot. They'll have a primary shortly to do that. It's not clear if she will be considered. Her name is Darlene Graham Norden, N-O-R-D-O-N-E. She's 62. Mm-hmm. They grew up, they had a rough go. Have you read about that?
9: No.
0: Mom and Dad ran a little restaurant in the pool hall. Mm-hmm. They lived above it or behind it or something. It was just regular life. It was tough. And then Dad and Mom died when they were young. And Lindsay kind of raised his sister. And they stuck it out, and they're very close because of that. Mm-hmm. It's quite a story. And then the Mitch McConnell story keeps getting weirder.
1: Yeah, and the Lindsey Graham story.
0: What's that?
1: Is kind of weird because of all the conspiracy stuff that was happening yesterday. People said that 20 Secret Service agents swarmed his house, was stopping neighbors. Go, did you see anything suspicious?
0: I suppose you have to do that with somebody at his level.
1: Right.
0: But at the same time, people do have heart problems and aortic tears and all the things.
1: And there was also a story that he ignored medical warnings to see a doctor. He goes, no, I got to get on TV, meet the press. Well, this is very important. We're close to a deal.
0: I thought it was interesting that he was talking to his assistant and said, call 911.
1: Yeah.
0: Why don't you call 911? Because he was coherent. He wasn't, like, incapacitated, laying on the floor, I don't think, when he told his assistant to do that.
1: Maybe because that's the relationship you have with your assistant.
0: I'm wondering about that. Yeah. It's just that's how that goes. Yeah.
1: Let me deal with the immediate. You call 911.
0: So the Mitch McConnell story, now people are trying to dissect that picture. Some are claiming that picture has been used before. Mm-hmm. Other claims that he was holding a newspaper that had a picture of some baseball player on it. Well, that picture hasn't been used of that player for 3 years. Everybody's picking apart everything.
1: Right.
0: And yet we still really haven't heard from him. He's not talking. His people aren't talking. That is suspicious to me. He's not all of a sudden issuing memos and things. He's not doing anything. So is that a real picture or not a real picture?
1: And the thing about it is, if you look at that picture, he looks alert and happy. You think he'd do a quick interview. Yeah, I'm fine.
0: Yeah,
1: I'm coming back.
0: I'll be back. And the world we're living in, and even the fact that we're having this conversation about whether or not that is a real picture is a conversation that we wouldn't have had 10 years ago.
1: No.
0: Oh, that isn't, you know, Photoshop is one thing, but AI is a completely different animal now.
1: Yeah, it's got to be tough if you're in the public eye, if you're part of government, because no one believes you.
0: Not really.
1: You know, what is that? It's AI.
0: Or it's also you're excused for everything.
1: Yeah.
0: If you get accused of something, you go, I didn't do that. That was AI. Somebody created that.
1: Yeah.
0: That at least buys you a minute. That buys you a minute, right? Inflation, the Bureau of Labor Statistics will release data on consumer prices for June later today. The expected result is that inflation is down slightly, but that prices still remain kind of high, obviously. Experts say inflation isn't going away anytime soon, but it's not exploding right at the moment. So we'll just have to keep an eye on that. It is. I mean, if you're paying attention at the grocery store, I'm like, wait a minute. I know what you kind of get a feel for how many things is how much money.
1: Right.
0: You go, this should be $50.
1: Yeah.
0: And now it's 68. And you're like, well, that can't be right. But it is right.
1: Well, when you're paying attention, you know there's inflation. That's how
0: you're talking about Batten?
1: Yeah.
0: Yeah, me.
1: That's how government should mark inflation. When Greg starts complaining, there's inflation.
0: Uh-oh. And then the story, we've been talking about it for days now. It's getting worse. Lettuce or salad greens are probably the source in Michigan anyway of the parasitic illness that causes that intense diarrhea. The chief's top doctor up there in Michigan says that early information has shown lettuce is the common product that regularly comes up during investigation. Mm-hmm. When that must be something. So you have to go sit down with people and go, all right, tell me everything you've had to eat in the last 24 hours or whatever it might be. Yeah. The finding applies only to Michigan, which has had over 3,000 cases now.
1: And Barry's was another one.
0: Barry's, yeah.
1: Yeah.
0: Even talking to a guy named Barry
1: is
0: causing you to get upset.
1: But, okay, what's the difference then between fresh and frozen?
0: Well, first of all, you know, oh, you're talking about berries?
1: Yeah.
0: I'll look that up. I don't know if the berries that are frozen have a better chance of not having it.
1: But
0: I would think the parasite would be killed in the freezing process.
1: Maybe that's it. Because I was going to say, the berries are picked probably from the
0: same
1: field.
0: Sure. And lottery fever is going nuts. The Powerball and Mega jackpots are way high. No grand prize winner last night in the Powerball. So that top prize is now going to be around $500 million or just a little under. And then tonight's Mega Millions will be about $637 million. 619 on WMBD. It's the Greg and Dan Show. A couple notes for you. Modern Gentleman, awesome store. You got to go see it. It is a men's clothing store in the Warehouse District in downtown Peoria. Now, they're open Tuesday through Friday, 10 to 5. They're open 9 to 4 on Saturdays because they open early in case you go to the market down at the riverfront and zip back up after the market's done at 9 o'clock and check out some of the coolest men's clothes you're ever going to see, especially in Peoria. I can't tell you enough.
1: Yeah, a lot of people who come in from out of town or have moved here from out of town go, wow, this is a big city type.
0: It's really cool.
1: Yeah.
0: Now, I also give you a heads up in case you got something planned. They're going to be taking a little break and they're closing between the 20th of this month and the 5th of August. I think this is when they go on the hunt for all the cool fall stuff.
1: Right, yeah.
0: So they'll be out hunting that will benefit you in a few weeks from now. Modern Gentleman, Warehouse District, 800 block of Southwest Adams across from Zion.
23: Yeah, the ramp that's closed in East Peoria is not the Washington Street Interchange ramp at I-74. The original release from IDOT would make it seem that would be the ramp westbound to Washington to westbound 74, but it's actually the flyover ramp from Washington Street, flyover ramp to westbound 74, that's close. So if you get on the flyover ramp in East Peoria, and there's really no warning once you get on the flyover, that you'll then have to go eastbound when you get to that split. You can't use the ramp to westbound 74. That's going to be shut down till early September. And a shift on I-474 with the road work now a little bit further east. Now it's between I-74, the interchange with 474 in Tazewell County and Springfield Road. It's down to one lane in both directions. 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
1: Areas of fog early, otherwise sunny 92, heat indices a little over 100, same for tomorrow and Thursday. Yeah, we don't get a break until Monday, sunny 89. We might have some showers this weekend if you need a little rain. Right now, 71.
0: I had to do the sprinkler yesterday.
1: Oh,
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0: Dan said, way to go, Todd. We decided every day to honor people doing kind things. This is a group effort on this one, a wish come true. 20 years ago, Dean Pennell met Kay Bierman. She was 1 year younger. Today, they're 63 and 62, so they're 43 and 42. And he asked her to marry him. She said yes. And then they looked around and realized that between the two of them, they had 10 children from previous marriages. And they decided to hold off on the wedding. They've held off on the wedding until just recently because they decided to go forward after he was told he only had weeks to live with terminal cancer. So he's at the Colchester Hospital in Essex, England. The people in the hospital find out what's going on. They realize they've already been engaged for years and years and years. And they want to move forward because they want to have this wedding before he passes away. So the hospital gets involved. And they throw this big wedding in the hospital. And that way he's still got somebody caring for him. All the family comes, all these kids, and now they're married and a million people. And that's just a beautiful thing. That is a really nice thing. And they got to spend a real wedding day as opposed to never having it if they didn't get the help from the hospital.
1: And I bet that was a memorable experience for patients and staff alike.
0: Yeah, everybody. Yeah. That's a sweet thing. Sometimes you think that the big institutions can't do those things. Mm-hmm. That a big hospital, it's very corporately run and all those kind of things. But within a hospital or within every big organization, there's those little pockets of people that want to help other people do things. So that's it. If you see stories out there like that one, make sure that you get it to us. Greg.Batten at 1470WMBD.com or Dan.Diorio, D-I-O-R-I-O, at the same 1470WMBD.com. Coming up, speaking of being nice to people, there's a young lady in our midst who needs some help. And her friend reaches out to Paige, our producer, Da Pager, and they're going to be on the show later today. Mm-hmm. The friend is Raina Eunice Reed. And the young lady who needs our help is Morgan DeGroot. She needs a organ transplant. And they have organ. I have never seen this, by the way. They are, a lot of times, people, hey, we're going to have a benefit for our friend, and so on and so forth. That's not uncommon. What is uncommon is a series of them. I think they have six or seven of all kinds of different events. All kinds of, some's a picnic and something else, whatever. I'm not going to name them.
1: Somebody planned this very well.
0: But this is really cool, and they call it an organ for Morgan, which is hilarious. I don't, she's going to be in here today. I don't know what her medical situation is. I don't want to make light too much of it, but that's a great name.
1: Yeah.
0: Organ for Morgan? So we're going to help Morgan. No, we're going to help Morgan find an organ a little bit later. 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
3: Fox News. I'm Chris Foster. It's been three straight nights of airstrikes in Iran, and Iran's attacked more tanker ships as President Trump says the U.S. will end up controlling the Strait of Hormuz.
4: The United Arab Emirates reported that two ships were hit overnight. Another ship was hit just off the coast of Lima, Oman. This was a ship following the southern route through the strait established by Oman in defiance of the Iranian route to the north.
3: Fox's Mike Tobin. Lindsey Graham's sister Darlene will be sworn in this afternoon to fill his South Carolina Senate seat for now.
5: Darlene Graham Nordone currently serves as commissioner of a state agency that provides job services, job placement and training for blind individuals. Governor Henry McMaster appointed her to fill the remainder of her brother's term in the Senate until voters elect a permanent replacement.

0: to take office in January.
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2: WMBD Radio Local News, I'm Julia Bradley. Data centers are once again on the agenda in Pekin as the Tazewell County Committee discusses data center ordinances. 25 News reports Tazewell County Land Use Committee Chair Russ Crawford invited Logan County's Zoning Department Officer Alan Green to the board's meeting today to give insight on the issue.
3: I wanted to sort of give a heads up to the committee, who are the sort of the authors, along with the zoning office, of what that language will be in our data center ordinance.
2: The public is invited to the committee meeting this afternoon, and it will be held at the Tazewell County Justice Center's community room at 5 p.m. Peoria police are on the lookout for the person or persons responsible for robbing a Peoria Community Bank ATM early yesterday. Police say the ATM had chains around it and some cash was missing. A vehicle believed to have been used in that theft was found a short time later. 31 bills from the spring legislative session are now law in Illinois after Governor Pritzker signed them Friday. Capital News Illinois reports one new law allows minors to receive birth control without permission from parents or another adult. During debate on the bill in the state Senate, Republicans criticized the measure, saying it cuts parents out of important decisions. Other bills include the prohibition of school administrators from using AI to evaluate teachers. It expands access to ovarian cancer screenings and requires high schools to provide eligible graduating students the chance to register to vote. More news in 30 minutes or as it breaks, and always at WMBDRadio.com.
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6: The 25 News First Alert forecast features more heat and humidity and plenty of sunshine for the next couple of days. Out the door this morning, we'll start off with temperatures in the upper 60s to the lower 70s under sunny skies, but a few pockets of patchy fog will be possible. By the afternoon, highs top out in the lower 90s. With the humidity, though, heat index values near 100 are expected. We'll remain on repeat for the next few days before a few spotty storm chances return for Friday. I'm 25 News First Alert meteorologist Balint Solivari for WMBD Radio.
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8: Starting to see slow traffic there on I-474. A little bit further east this week there between Springfield Road and the I-74 interchange in Tazewell County, down to one lane in both directions. A little confusion on which ramp was going to be blocked yesterday in East Peoria. The official announcement from IDOT never mentioned flyover. And so when they said Washington to westbound 74, you think the Washington interchange there at I-74, that would be East Washington ramp to westbound 74, that ramp by the Washington Street Farm Creek bridge closure. But it's the flyover ramp closure from Washington Street that's blocked. So if you get on the flyover from Washington Street in East Peoria and you plan on going west on 74, that ramp's blocked. You'll see the barricades. There's not much warning until you're there. And then eastbound traffic is being rerouted using the Washington interchange as a turnaround. 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
9: It's Greg and Dan Show on WMBD. It's 6:40. It's a Tuesday, the 14th. It's going to be hot again. It's going to be that way all week. Keep an eyeball on it. It's a beautiful start to the day, though. A little patchy fog out there, really patchy humid sticking around. Taking a look at the bigger stories around the news circle today. Here's one for you that's interesting. Over 1,500 school districts are currently suing social media companies over students' mental health. A lawsuit by these school districts is demanding that social media companies help pay for students' mental health services. More than 1,500 districts nationwide are arguing this argument that social media platforms harm students' mental health and force schools to spend more on counseling and support. The districts also say they've had to increase training to address rising student anxiety and depression that is linked directly to social media use.
10: Well, if I was the social media companies can go, hey, why is anyone under 18 on social media? It should be their parents' responsibility.
9: I'm going to come back to that, but give me this. The suit argues that the companies knowingly design products that harm children's mental health. Mm-hmm. This is the latest round of lawsuits aimed at making social media companies be held accountable. for their strategies. My guess would be the counter argument to what you said is, well, then put up something on your social media site that makes it impossible for somebody under the age of 18 to use. And they don't have that, and they haven't even tried to. This reminds me a lot of the tobacco argument years and years ago, when it was absolutely clear that tobacco companies were trying to get kids to smoke. It's flat out. That's what they were trying to do.
10: Well, if they don't have a device, a phone, or something else to go on social media with, they wouldn't go on,
9: but here's
10: right?
9: the thing. But you're correct, but we also live in reality.
10: Yeah.
9: The day when people don't have a device,
10: is gone.
9: That ship sailed 15 years ago.
10: So I'm just trying to figure out where to shift the blame. Social media
9: well,
10: or
9: maybe
10: the
9: it's
10: parents?
9: Not. Why isn't the blame them? Yeah. So you are saying in your argument, I know you're not making a big case for this, but in your argument, then the social media company, they have no responsibility for this? Mm. What if they know? What if they know that the algorithms that they put out there, and by the way, I believe this is true of everybody, not just young people. I think a lot of people's lives have been ruined by their addiction to social media.
10: I would say social media and the websites in general, which constantly feeds you algorithms to get you mad towards a particular political group.
9: That is a fact. Absolutely a fact. Then there are the algorithms where, wow, I like watching guys mow grass.
10: Yeah.
9: If we all watch that guy, SB mowing, by the way, is something that Paige has been working on off and on lately. SB mowing is a guy, Danny. He's young, 35 maybe. He goes into neighborhoods and communities and finds a yard that is just gone.
10: Yeah.
9: Right? And he'll go knock on the door and go, hey, this is what I do. I'm going to take care of this for you. And then he spends the day doing it. And then he doesn't charge anything. Of course, he's making money on the backside because people watch his videos. Mm-hmm. It is, I'm not kidding you, it is absolutely addicting to watch him edge and then take big, big tall grass and mow it down and all that stuff.
10: Yeah.
9: If we could just be that, then we'd be fine. Mm-hmm. It's the arguing over other stuff. The big picture stuff, Iran and us, we're still blowing each other up. That thing's a mess. We have named the sister of Lindsey Graham to replace him in the short term. Whether or not she ultimately runs in this primary, which will have to happen here shortly.
10: Right.
9: Because the fall election is coming up quick.
10: They're calling it temporary, but who knows? She does have experience. I mean, she's
9: she's a longtime government administrator. Mm-hmm. She's never been elected to anything. And very close with her brother, which is sweet.
10: Yet another attempt going on in Congress right now, Greg, to make daylight savings time year-round.
9: The chance of that happening is as good as the ceasefire sticking.
10: Yeah.
9: It's never going to happen. We've been talking about that forever.
10: It's heading to the House floor. The bill is headed to a vote. It is Representative Vern Buchanan's Sunshine Protection Act. It's one of six pieces of legislation currently in Congress that attempt to end the biannual clock-changing ritual.
9: Okay. I know exactly where the next minute is going to go. Okay. Where do we start then? Do we, according to Mr. Vernon's bill here, I know his name is not Mr. Vernon, but his first name, Vern. Right now, we stay right where what we're doing right now? Or do we wait until we fall back and then stay?
10: It doesn't say.
9: See? That's a problem. And then, I'm telling you, if you wanted to, we used to do a bit called Take This to Work with You. Here, I'm going to insert that right now. Okay. Take this conversation to work. I want you to sit around a coffee table with some people this morning and try to decide how this goes. And so if we stay right where we are right now, I want you to, without much thinking, have a conversation about, is it going to be darker earlier or darker later?
10: No.
9: What's that going to mean in the winter? Do all of those conversations. None of you will have it right because it's impossible to get your brain on.
10: One of the bills, there's a split difference compromise because there's different bills out there. Okay?
9: Yeah.
10: The Daylight Act led by Representative George Stubbe, who was a Florida Republican, would be the compromise. It would move clocks forward a half hour from standard time rather than a full hour.
9: Nice. You want to mess with our heads? That's it. That is absolutely it.
10: That would screw us up for weeks.
9: A half hour.
10: Yeah.
9: Oh, my God. That's hilarious. Hey, one real quick. This is kind of fun. I think it was just a couple of days ago. It was National Cow Day. Last week, I think? I read this about cows. It was Thursday when we did AI Steve. Cows have best friends.
10: No.
9: Yeah. They pair off into best friends. Not mates, nothing, just, hey, Ethel, how you doing? Pretty good, Jolene. Oh. Let's go. Let's walk over there and talk to that guy.
10: Can you believe Maggie?
9: Right. What a cow. It's Cow Appreciation Day at Chick-fil-A restaurants.
10: Oh.
9: And if you go there today between 7 a.m. and 7 p.m. dressed as a cow, you get a free entree, or a cow-themed apparel, like you have a cow shirt.
10: Yeah.
9: Or something. You'll get a free meal.
10: Wow.
9: How about that? Kids can also participate. They'll get a little thing, whatever they're doing. They started this event back in 2019 to honor their friend. I do like their sense of humor about that.
10: Yeah.
9: Where the cows tried to tell you to eat more chicken.
10: Right.
9: That is really funny. I don't know who came up with that. 648 on WMBD. It's the Greg and Dan show. I am such a fan of Proctor Place over there on Reservoir off of Sterling. It's just a beautiful independent life care community that dedicated itself 120 years ago to making sure that members of our families and communities who are getting a little older, maybe they don't want to handle the house anymore, have a nice place to be. And vibrant and beautiful.
10: You know what I like about it? Every time we're over there, we're getting a tour. They're showing us something new that they're working on. There's always a lot of, hey, how's it going? Hey, people back and forth. And so it is really a community, a vibrant community.
9: I know what you're talking about. You're walking down the hall.
10: Yeah.
9: We're usually with Amber, right? And Amber's like, hey, hang on a second. Hey, Larry, how's your niece doing?
10: Yeah.
9: You know, those kind of relationships happen there.
10: Right.
9: And they have the new pool, new being relative, about a year and some change ago. 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
18: I just noticed that the ramp from Route 6 southbound to I-74 is back open. Now, that far left lane is a lane that's open for traffic, but you'll see the barricades are gone, and you'll just have to go around. The barrels are set up, but you'll see where you can go in and use that ramp now. And likely then the other ramps are open. That would be the ramp from southbound Route 6 to eastbound 74, westbound 74 as well, and the ramp from westbound 74 to southbound Route 6. All good at that interchange. It looks like all the ramps are back open. Now, the ramp that's still closed, eastbound War Memorial Drive ramp to southbound Route 6. For all your 24/7, 365 electrical needs, including solar power and generators, call or go to OberlanderElectric.com, a trusted name in Central Illinois since 1940. 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
10: Areas of fog this morning, otherwise sunny, 92, heat in the seas, just over 100. Ditto for the rest of the week, really.
9: Thank you.
10: 93 Wednesday, hot Thursday, Friday, chance of some showers and storms in the afternoon. We don't see upper 80s, it looks like, until Monday. Wow. Right now, it is, let me update this, 70.
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9: It's Greg and Dan Show on WMBD. Greg Batten, Dan DiOrio. All right, I want to talk a little bit about the business that Dan and I have been in for decades, radio business. Big research project came out the other day, and I think this is very interesting. I think it is easy for folks who are not involved in what we do to have beliefs about radio that are maybe not consistent with reality, but just based on gut. You know, it's like, well, blah, blah, blah. Here's what I'm going to say. Radio remains the nation's media reach leader, where 87% of U.S. adults are touched by radio on a weekly basis. This is according to research done in the first quarter of this year. That is more than every other platform that was measured, including smartphone apps, connected TV devices, and traditional television.
10: Well, Greg, we're cheap and easy.
9: That used to be the name of the show, and they asked us to change it.
10: Yeah. But, I mean, you know, you're in your car, a lot of people are, and yeah, there are other platforms you could go to, but for around here, just want to figure out what's going on local, you know, cutting down trees and
9: Right. Peaking
10: for a data center, which is not true.
9: Oh, my God, you didn't just say that. Okay, they're cutting the trees down at the courthouse in Pekin because the trees are hollow and rotten.
10: Yeah.
9: Not because they're building a data center, which is Dan's joke, but I know how people are.
10: Yeah.
9: Hey, DiOrio said it.
10: Yep.
9: Go ahead.
10: But no, I, of a lot of the platforms, though, I don't know, I just think we're more personal.
9: Well, here's the
10: Radio's
9: thing.
10: Radio's more personal.
9: But it's also about how you're accessing it.
10: Mm-hmm.
9: So radio has the biggest reach, but that doesn't mean you listen on a radio. I tell you several times a morning to download our app, which means you're listening on a smart device.
10: Right.
9: So while smart device is up there being used, it is also being used to listen to radio.
10: Right. Well, our buddy Tony in Denver's listening probably on a smartphone. A lot of our listeners who go on vacation listen on
9: If you're listening on the app, you are on a smart device.
10: Yeah.
9: Now you can stream just on your computer if you want to do it that way.
10: Yeah.
9: But what's interesting is the number of younger people being reached by radio is also ahead of smartphone and web use.
10: Hmm.
9: So we, the business, held the top spot in every age category that was measured. And that makes sense. As you get older, you're probably maybe are still listening on a radio.
10: Yeah.
9: I had somebody call me the other day. It was my son, David, for Red, White, and Boom. David works for CSS Audio and some other folks. And he does the sound and stuff for us when we do the big fireworks show, right? Mm-hmm. And he called me. He goes, hey, the rain, because we got a deluge of rain that day.
10: Yeah.
9: And he goes, I need an AM radio. Do you have one? I was like, yeah. I brought him my my alarm clock.
10: Yeah.
9: That's the only thing I had.
10: Yeah.
9: Because when I listen on the app or I listen in my car.
10: Right.
9: But in the house, I had to unplug my nightstand and everything and take him the radio. But that's how it is. It's less likely as you get older, or more likely as you get older, that you actually have a physical radio. I told you yesterday, I got thrown off. I was walking down the hall to go to the restroom.
10: Right.
9: And there's a boom box on top of a shelf or something back there.
10: Yeah.
9: And it was blaring music. Well, and I was like, this is awesome. I didn't know where that was coming from.
10: I told you I listened at home on my computer.
9: Right. So you're streaming.
10: While I'm doing prep work. So, but I told you I don't have a radio.
9: Yeah, but that doesn't matter. What I'm trying to get at at this study is that the media or the medium that has the longest reach to all of us is radio. It still remains that.
10: And for us, for our show, since we've been around a while, a lot of it is some still listen because they grew up listening with their parents.
9: Oh, there's no doubt about that.
10: Yeah.
9: And this is where I put in
10: And we thank you, parents, for doing that.
9: This is where I put in the pitch. This is where I put in the pitch.
10: Yeah.
9: It's good to advertise here.
10: Yeah.
9: And to all of our radio brethren. I'm not just picking on us. I think we're great. But the medium or the media of radio is effective. It is absolutely effective. I had somebody the other day, a young woman, probably 25.
10: Mm-hmm.
9: She said, what do you do for a living? And I said, And I reached in and she goes, are you handing me your business card? And it, like she was kind of insulted.
10: Yeah.
9: And I said, yeah, because it's confusing. And I handed her the card that said The Greg and Dan Show. She said, The Greg and Dan Show? My mom and dad have had me listen to The Greg and Dan Show my whole life. She said, are you Greg or Dan? I said, I'm Greg. She was so excited. You never know. All right, it's news time now.
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0: Uftering Chevy in Washington.
1: The U.S. military is getting ready to put a blockade back in place around Iran's ports. I'm Dave Anthony, Fox News. It was lifted during the ceasefire. It'll be reimposed today as fighting rages on.
2: We will end up just controlling the whole thing.
3: And what
2: they're doing is being very foolish, very stupid, and they've treated people horribly.
1: And President Trump says to keep the Strait of Hormuz safe, the U.S. will charge ships 20% for passage after a third day of American strikes.
0: The U.S. pounded Iran for 5 hours last night. CENTCOM says they hit military targets across 6 different locations.
1: Fox's Aisha Hosni also reports from the White House. Iran also keeps up the attacks.
0: The IRGC carried out drone and missile strikes on U.S. military military targets in Bahrain, Kuwait, and Jordan. And a Dutch shipping firm says one of its vessels was struck off the coast of Oman.
1: And Iran also hit two other tankers, and oil prices keep rising back up more than 2%. WTI back to about $80 a barrel. A week ago, it was 68, something the president may discuss with Iraq's new prime minister today when he visits the White House for talks trying to deepen a financial partnership with the U.S. There's another ICE shooting being protested and investigated. This one in Biddeford, Maine, where immigration agents were trying to detain someone here illegally.
3: Maine Senator Angus King said DHS Secretary Mark Wayne Mullen told him the officer opened fire after the driver tried to use his car as a weapon against agents. He also claims the shooting victim was not the target of the arrest warrant.
1: Fox's Nate Foy, a deputy U.S. Marshal, shot and killed trying to arrest a wanted fugitive in Louisiana. That led to a long standoff until the suspect was taken into custody, then hospitalized with injuries. South Carolina gets a new senator today. Lindsey Graham's sister Darlene will be sworn in after being appointed by the governor.
4: It is such a privilege to get to finish some of his important work.
1: Darlene Graham Nordone will finish the term for Senator Graham that will last till January. 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
5: WMBD Radio Local News, I'm Julia Bradley. Residential life at Bradley University will receive a significant upgrade in the next couple of years. The university announced yesterday a $25 million investment for the complete renovation of Harper Hall. Bradley President James Shadid tells WMBD's The Feluciano Show the reason for the renovation is simple.
6: Our founder wanted us to prepare young people for success in their personal and professional lives, and where our students stay and live and learn and gather and relax and study and build community, in addition to the academic profile that we have, is all part of that.
5: The renovations will include suite-style and single-room options at Harper, while demolishing Wyckoff Hall to make way for green space. The work will begin this fall and will be wrapped up by the fall of 2028. Two teenagers have been arrested for attempted robbery. Police say a 15-year-old faces attempted armed robbery charges after the pair tried to rob a 74-year-old man. The victim says the teens fled empty-handed and he was unharmed. They were taken into custody after a brief chase with officers. There were no weapons found on the pair. The 15-year-old was taken to the Peoria County Juvenile Detention Center, while the second teen, the 13-year-old, was released to their parent. Hazmat teams were called to a crash in Trivoli Township last night. The Peoria County Sheriff's Office tells 25 News it happened at the intersection of West Smithville and South Stone School Roads involving an IDOT truck. Dispatch was called around 6:45 p.m. All of the equipment on the truck was safe and posed no threat to the community. The intersection was cleared just after 9 p.m. Only minor injuries were reported. More news in 30 minutes or as it breaks, and always at WMBDRadio.com.
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8: The 25 News First Alert forecast features more heat and humidity and plenty of sunshine for the next couple of days. Out the door this morning, we'll start off with temperatures in the upper 60s to the lower 70s under sunny skies, but a few pockets of patchy fog will be possible. By the afternoon, highs top out in the lower 90s. With the humidity, though, heat index values near 100 are expected. We'll remain on repeat for the next few days before a few spotty storm chances return for Friday. I'm 25 News First Alert meteorologist Balint Solivari for WMBD Radio.
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12: Hey, it looks like all the ramps are open at Route 6 and I-74. That would include the southbound Route 6 ramp to eastbound and the Route 6 southbound ramp to westbound, and the westbound 74 ramp to southbound Route 6. That's good news. It's a little bit tight through the rest of the work zone on Route 6. That's still down to one lane in both directions. And the ramp from westbound War Memorial Drive to southbound Route 6 remains closed. IDOT says that may be about another week before that's back open. Just tight traffic on I-474. A little further east this week between Springfield Road and the I-74 interchange
13: in Tazewell County. And the ramp that's closed in East Peoria is the flyover ramp. They didn't mention flyover in the original release announcing the closure. I thought it was a Washington ramp at the interchange that was going to close. But it's a flyover ramp closure of the westbound 74. That ramp to westbound 74 now blocked through early September. I'm Ken Zerske, UfftringAutoGroup.com, Traffic 1.
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9: 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I've heard Julia talking about it. I heard yesterday talking about it. Police are on the lookout for some folks who are trying to rob, or did, I think, partially rob, a local bank ATM, Peoria Community Bank, 4700 block North University. Mm-hmm. That's that small bank right there on University at, in front of Schnucks. In front of Schnucks, a little white building. There's a gadget fixing place in there, and then there's the bank. So somebody tried to use a vehicle with chains around it to steal the ATM, or at least knock it off its base, and then get in there and get the money. The vehicle was found a short time later in an intersection of Marlene and Rosemead, which is just behind, you know where Essential Wellness is? That little strip?
10: Yeah.
9: That neighborhood back there. Mm-hmm. So they found it back over there. And they believe some cash was taken. They say that they found the ATM with chains around it, with some cash missing. Man, you are a bold mother to do that one. That is a bold way to steal money.
10: Yeah.
9: Pulling up, and I think this was in the middle of the night, of course. You wouldn't do it in the middle of the afternoon. But that's a, you hear about it every once in a while, but I haven't heard about it in a long, long time, about somebody trying to do that. And I don't know how all those things work. Can you really do that? Or is it turns out to be, in this case, maybe a lot harder than you thought it was?
10: Yeah, or do you do any pre-research online?
9: Seems like not. Seems like to me this would be two guys who go, you know what, that thing's full of money.
10: Yeah.
9: Let's just, I got a truck. Mm-hmm. We'll just get some chains and we'll just yank it. Not thinking that every person who made those machines knew you would do that.
10: Right.
9: And so they've put things in there to prevent you from easily doing that.
10: And there's a camera.
9: Oh, there's lots of cameras.
10: Oh,
9: there's,
10: yeah.
9: There's lots of cameras.
10: Yeah.
9: I'm guessing they're not going to be free later today.
10: Yeah.
9: I think they're going to have a rough day. Hey, down in Tazewell County, there's a story, more conversations about data centers will be back in Tazewell County. You know, a few weeks back, months, whatever it was, they talked about putting a data center on that property that's called the Ludican property.
10: Right.
9: The Ludican family. And the city bought that property. It's lots of acreage. That got shot down by a lot of people. Now, this will go to a county board committee, which is planning on having a discussion about it today. The Land Use Committee will bring in a guy from Logan County's zoning department to give a presentation about all of this. Here's the bottom line on all of this. Every community has to make this decision for themselves.
10: Yes.
9: Some people are going to have places where maybe it's okay that you can put a facility such as a data center there. Others, well, maybe not. So they're going to, I applaud them for doing this, at least listen to somebody who's already down the road a little bit about this.
10: Well, you want to know, I would want to know, if I was a local resident, a little bit of transparency. Where is an established data center? How big is it? How does it power get its own power? And has it affected the environment?
9: Right. Right, yeah. Those are all legit questions.
10: Yeah.
9: Absolutely. So they're doing that today.
10: Well, I'll tell you where the data centers have decided to go. And it's very popular because they're paying about $300,000+ an acre.
9: Wow.
10: They're going to Pennsylvania farmers just buying their land.
9: No kidding.
10: Yeah. Farmers are like, wait a minute, $330,000 an acre?
9: An acre.
10: Some of these farmers are making up to $5 to $10 million.
9: Oh, my goodness. That's hard to turn down.
10: It would be.
9: That would be really hard to turn down.
10: Yeah.
9: Wow.
10: Yeah.
9: Air Force Ones. Can we talk about that for a second? Mm-hmm. So this whole thing, the New York Times reported last week that President Trump flew to Turkey on for the July 7th NATO on board the new one.
10: Right.
9: The Qatar plane.
10: Yeah.
9: He flew back the following day on the old one.
10: Mm-hmm.
9: The New York Times reported that the new one lacks some of the advanced defense things that the Secret Service would have preferred be in place.
10: And it's not just defense, it's command and control. Should we get into a war where the president has to operate out of the plane? One of the stories I read, Secret Service felt that the technology-wise wasn't up to snuff.
9: And so the Trump administration was mad by that story, and they wanted to know who the squealer was, the source. So they have subpoenaed the journalists for the New York Times who reported that story, trying to get testimony before a federal grand jury in regard to alleged violation of federal criminal law. It would be the informant that would be in trouble, not necessarily the journalist. Although they're going to get pulled up into that. The weird part of that story is, so when they flew the new jet,
10: yeah,
9: did they fly the other one behind it?
10: Probably, maybe to a forward operating base. I don't
9: and
10: know.
9: So it was already over there,
10: right,
9: just in case they needed it. I thought that was an odd part of that story.
10: Yeah, and then they tried to come up with the story. It was their story that we're going to fly the new one to England. We want to check it
9: to military bases to
10: have our troops see it.
9: Yeah, all of that was very confusing.
10: Yeah.
9: Let's face it. There is not much anymore that doesn't feel confusing, whether it's Mitch McConnell,
10: right,
9: whether it is Lindsey Graham,
10: mm-hmm,
9: whether it is the planes, the pool in the reflecting pool in D.C. I read this yesterday. You know, they drained it. They drained it.
10: Oh.
9: Right? Again,
10: got
9: they've been draining.
10: Story right here, Greg.
9: But guess what they don't find?
10: What?
9: A 300-foot slit down the middle of it.
10: He said Monday night, Truth Social, Trump said the drainage had revealed 300-yard slashes in the lining of the reflecting pool. He said, we drained the beautiful reflecting pool today in order to fix the scars and damage that was done by the vandals.
9: Well, here's what I just read this morning.
10: Yeah.
9: There was no such of evidence of that happening.
10: No. And here it is. With the fencing blocking close access to the site, no damage has been independently verified.
9: Again, we are in this world. We're in it. It's
10: 300 yards
9: weird.
10: Long. I mean, that's just...
9: Well, that pool is long. That's
10: yeah.
9: It is amazing.
10: Okay, so you're telling me there's no security around the pool?
9: Well, there used to not be. People used to be able to walk in the pool. There's pictures of just from a few years ago. If you're out in D.C., you could wade out into the reflecting pool. It was no big deal to do that. So, no, there's no security. There's never been security until now.
10: Mm-hmm.
9: And one last one I got before we take a break. 12 states sued to block Paramount's takeover of Warner Brothers Discovery, CNN's parent company, of course, that all involves, kicking off a high-stakes battle that could impede the media merger. California Attorney General Rob Bonta said this merger would snuff out competition and drive up prices. On your television, you know, you're already nuts now about how, what you got to have and what. Well, I can't watch that because I got to have that one. And
10: yeah,
9: remember when it was easy? When you just bought cable?
10: Yeah.
9: And we just went to Comcast and we were like, give me the cable. And then I got all the stuff. If I wanted extra, I'd buy Cinemax or whatever it is I was going to buy. That's it. And the minute they said, you know what we're going to do? We're going to go a la carte.
10: Yeah.
9: Where you can, this will be great for you.
10: Yeah.
9: No, it will not.
10: No, it's not.
9: It's cost us a fortune.
10: Yeah.
9: That's amazing. 718 on WMBD. Time is money. Would you not agree? Time is money, mm-hmm, right? And I don't like when I think about wasting time, I get very anxious about wasting time now. I don't want to waste time at airports. I want to fly out of the Peoria International Airport. I want them to have all the airports. I want every airport in the world to be the Peoria International Airport so I can just pull up, free parking, short lines, short TSA, get on a plane, fly somewhere, come home, no stress.
10: You know what I have no appetite for? Driving in Chicago traffic.
9: Well, your alternative today, if you're leaving Peoria, right, is that.
10: Yeah.
9: Don't do that.
10: No.
9: Don't do that. Just go to the Peoria International Airport. Go to their website, flypia.com. Click on travel deals. Find a place to go to. There are 12 direct flights. That Denver flight has just proven to be the greatest addition. It's every day, every morning around 9 a.m., goes to Denver and then takes you wherever else you're going. West Coast, Hawaii, Alaska, mm-hmm, or you're sticking around Colorado. But you can just fly so easily to so many places. And then the 12, if you connect one place, you got the world. Right? Charlotte, yeah, to the islands in Europe, and Denver and Dallas to the rest of the West Coast out that way. FlyPIA.com, and then thank us when you land.
10: Yes.
9: And you grab your bag.
10: And you're 15 minutes from home.
9: And you're home in 15 minutes. Thank us. Yeah. FlyPIA.com.
2: Yeah, we're not seeing anything unusual here. Looks like a normal morning rush out here this busy hour. That means just reduced speeds through the work zone on Route 6. Here's good news, though. Looks like all the ramps that were shut down there, Route 6, especially southbound to I-74, either direction, back open. We can confirm at least the southbound Route 6 to eastbound 74 is definitely open. The other two ramps, a little hard to see on our camera shot there, but likely they're all open. Now, the ramp that's still closed is that westbound War Memorial Drive ramp to southbound Route 6. IDOT says that could be another week before that's back open. The slow traffic on I-474 is between Springfield Road and the I-74 interchange in Tazewell County. Again, just slow traffic. That's not a delay there. And the ramp that's blocked, a little confusing, thought it was the Washington Street interchange at I-74 ramp that was going to close. It's not. It's the flyover ramp to westbound 74 that's closed until early September. 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
10: Areas of hanging humidity this morning, otherwise known as fog. Sunny 92, heat indices a little over 100. Same for tomorrow, really the rest of the week. First chance of rain is going to be on Friday. And we may get some pretty decent rain Friday into Saturday. Right now, it is 73.
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Greg and Dan show on WMBD. Greg Batten and Dan DiOrio. I don't know why this is on my mind the last day or two, but, well, I do know. I know somebody who is starting to suffer from dementia, and I was curious about how it works.

0: suspicion of dementia not alone is not enough. So let's say we'll pick somebody named, I don't know, Al.
1: Yeah.
0: He's doing his job, but there's some times where he's, you know, doing some odd things, or he's forgetting a lot of stuff or whatever. An employer cannot terminate an employee based on rumors, age, forgetfulness, or an unconfirmed belief that the person has dementia.
2: Well, that would, Greg, that helps protect some of our recent presidents.
0: Well, and I'll admit, it helps protect me. I forget stuff all the time.
2: Oh, yeah.
0: Medical inquiries are limited. Employer generally may not require a medical exam or ask disability-related questions unless there is a job-related reason and the inquiry is consistent with business necessity. Reasonable accommodations may be required. Safety can change all of this if all of a sudden the person, Al, let's say Al, is in a job where his forgetfulness might hurt him, like he's working a line or something, you know what I mean?
2: Right, or one of his co-workers.
0: Or one of his co-workers. Yeah. But what I thought was strange was, excuse my coffee sip there, I was getting something in my throat, is there is a line that's so fuzzy that you just can't do it. You know what I mean? I don't get me wrong. I'm not for going around and going, oh, you got dementia, you're out.
2: Yeah.
0: That's not what I'm after. But there is, you know, you hear families, my family went through it, many families do, where ultimately the person is not capable of doing things for work, let alone home, but work, and you have to pull that plug. That's a very interesting thing. Maybe the family steps in before the employer does.
2: Maybe, but maybe the family isn't around. Bottom line is, there probably is a point where that worker is detrimental to the workplace, right? But at the same time, the Disabilities Act is pretty strong, Greg.
0: You know what one bothered
2: me? It's hard to really prove over and over that it's affecting
0: you. I knew a woman for many, many years, dealt with addiction issues, and worked for a very big employer, and was on disability for years because of the addiction.
2: Mm-hmm.
0: Ultimately, that addiction took her life. But I always thought it was interesting that company that she worked for had to keep her. They were legally bound to keep her. And I know it's a disease and all of those things, but I find that's very interesting. I think that sometimes the ADA went places that it wasn't originally designed to do.
2: Mm-hmm.
0: You know what I mean?
2: Right.
0: All right, 7:30 WMBD. President Jim Shadid of Bradley University is coming in a couple of minutes. We'll talk more about all the things you've been hearing about with Harper Hall and all the new construction and infrastructure things happening at Bradley, and we will do that next. 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
4: Fox News, I'm Gianna Gelosi. President Trump ordering a new set of strikes on Iranian military targets for a third straight night.
5: The U.S. pounded Iran for 5 hours last night. Also seeing reports that the IRGC carried out drone and missile strikes on U.S. military targets. All of this hours after the president said the U.S. was taking control of the strait.
4: As Fox's Aisha Hazmi, now Supreme Court Justices Elena Kagan and Amy Coney Barrett will testify on Capitol Hill about the Supreme Court's proposed fiscal year budget, including $14 million meant to strengthen security protections for justices.
6: The U.S. Marshals Service says that in 2025, it saw a 57% increase in security incidents involving the judges.
4: That is Fox's Alex Hogan. 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
7: WMBD Radio Local News, I'm Julia Bradley. Data centers are once again on the agenda in Pekin as the Tazewell County Committee discusses data center ordinances. 25 News reports Tazewell County Land Use Committee Chair Russ Crawford invited Logan County's Zoning Department Officer Alan Green to the board's meeting today to give insight on the issue.
1: I wanted to sort of give a heads up to the committee, who are the sort of the authors, along with the zoning.

0: office of what that language will be in our data center ordinance.
1: The public is invited to the committee meeting this afternoon. It will be at the Tazewell County Justice Center's community room at 5 p.m. Peoria police are on the lookout for the person or persons responsible for robbing a Peoria Community Bank ATM early yesterday. Police say the ATM had chains around it and some cash was missing. A vehicle believed to have been used in the theft was found a short time later. Illinois' Republican gubernatorial candidate is speaking out against a tool used in fighting crime. Last week, in a social media post, Darren Bailey called the use of Flock a, quote, mass surveillance network, and added that he's against a surveillance state and not law enforcement. Flock is a license plate reader technology that helps track vehicles suspected in crimes. The Illinois Association of Chiefs of Police soon after released a statement defending the technology. In the statement, the ILACP calls the technology a, quote, investigative tool that has helped with homicides, drive-by shootings, and child abductions. They say the technology does not track individuals, does not use facial recognition or record conversations. More news in 30 minutes or as it breaks, and always at WMBDRadio.com.
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3: 25 News First Alert forecast features more heat and humidity and plenty of sunshine for the next couple of days. Out the door this morning, we'll start off with temperatures in the upper 60s to the lower 70s under sunny skies, but a few pockets of patchy fog will be possible. By the afternoon, highs top out in the lower 90s. With the humidity, though, heat index values near 100 are expected. We'll remain on repeat for the next few days before a few spotty storm chances return for Friday. I'm 25 News First Alert meteorologist Balan Solivari for WMBD Radio.
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6: Yeah, it's looking good here for this busy, getting into the busy half hour. We're just seeing reduced speeds through the work zones, and that includes I-474. Now, they've shifted it a little east this week. There's no lane closures on the Shade Loman Bridge. It's all between Springfield Road and the I-74 interchange in Tazewell County, down to one lane both directions. Route 6 down to one lane through the work zone. Again, just slow traffic, really not too bad as far as a delay goes. And all lanes or ramps are open, the ramps that were closed at Route 6 and I-74. Now, the ramp that's blocked in East Peoria is the ramp from the flyover to westbound 74. So it's get on at Washington Street, and there's not much warning there. It's blocked once you're on the flyover ramp, and you'll notice at that split that the barricades are up blocking that westbound ramp. That'll be closed now through early September. 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
7: It's Greg and Dan show on WMBD. Greg Batten, Dan DiOrio at 7:39. Dan, let's get right at this. This is big news for Central Illinois, Peoria, Bradley University. It was announced yesterday. A big investment in residential life is taking place and the student experience at Bradley. President Shadid is here. Good to see you, Jim. How are you?
17: Good morning, Greg and Dan. Thanks for having me.
7: Pretty exciting.
17: Very exciting.
7: Now, I just gave a peripheral there for folks who haven't been paying attention to Joy's news or our news or the news around. This involves Harper Hall. Give me the history of Harper Hall and what's about to happen to it.
17: Harper Hall is old, and Wyckoff, which is attached to it, is just as old. And Wyckoff is going to be demolished. Harper Hall is going to be completely gutted and renovated to be a modern style and single room living options for our students, private in-room, in-suite restrooms, study lounges, gathering areas, and community spaces.
7: Construction begins when?
17: This fall yet, I hope.
7: Here's the problem. You already have too many end loaders over there.
17: I love it.
7: You can't go through campus without having to go around.
17: We've
7: stuff.
17: Got all kinds of initiatives going on. We can't, and I love all the dirt and
7: oh
17: dust, and it's all perfect right now.
7: It's cool, man. It is cool. So, what's the motivation other than you're continuing in your year and change now of being the president? Your continuing effort to enhance the student experience, first of all, but also, we need to freshen up, right? I mean, that's really what it gets down to, right?
17: We need to freshen up. It's long overdue. Our founder wanted us to prepare students for success in their personal and professional lives. This is all part of that. Enhanced housing and dining options is part of that.
7: Right.
17: Where our students gather, relax, study, build community is all part of their student experience, all part of their academic life at Bradley, and all part of getting them off to a good start when they leave Bradley.
7: All right.
8: And to attract students,
17: yes.
8: Obviously their parents, don't you kind of continually want to have a buzz going on around? We're just continually moving forward.
7: Yeah, we're buzzing.
17: Well, I think so.
7: Yeah, I do too.
17: Yeah.
7: I have a dumb guy question logistically here.
17: All right.
7: So when you start constructing or deconstructing, Wyckoff is going.
17: Right.
7: Right. And Harper's going to be reconstructed. where did the students who would normally have been living there go?
17: We have done a complete study of the campus and our housing needs, and we have plenty of options available for our students. And this is a long-term campus property master plan. We're in good shape.
7: We're in good shape about that. Okay. Now, one of the other big ones besides, and this is completed when? When do you hope to complete the
17: Well, I hope fall of 28. It's ambitious. Have the other projects, which are on schedule to be completed on time and on budget.
7: Now, I saw you speak a couple of weeks ago at Rotary, and you brought up these projects that are currently, if you go through campus, you see in mid in mid-flight. You said they were all going to be done before the fall semester.
17: Before the students arrive.
7: Is that true?
17: Next month,
7: yes. Is that still true?
17: Yeah, it is.
15: That makes me so nervous. It really does. Because any of us.
17: It's easy for me to say sitting here.
7: When any of us who have done a project like that, we're like, oh, yeah, it'll be done.
8: Yeah, and then like, I'm sure the construction teams are like, what did he just say?
7: Weather notwithstanding, by the way. And one of the ones that I really, Dan and I talked about this extensively last week more than once, is the new gateway to Bradley at the corner of University and Main, which will be called the Golden Gateway after Mr. and Mrs. Golden, Ken, who spent his life supporting and promoting Bradley University and athletics, is the Golden. By the way, first time I learned his last name was with an I.
17: G-O-L-D-I-N, Ken and Pat Golden.
7: But in broad strokes, tell me about the effort to make that happen.
17: The effort to make that happen arises out of a, I guess I'll call it a vision that I have, and we're starting with Ken and Pat Golden, to honor and the people that blazed a trail for us at Bradley University, people that gave their lives and a lifetime of commitment to this community and to Bradley. And I think we should honor them, and they should be honored all around the campus. And this arose out of the fact that I believe that we don't have a defined entry to the campus.
7: Yeah, it's true.
17: And now we will, and the Golden Gateway is a perfect entree to that. Ken was in housing. He was the business manager. The students loved him. Staff and faculty loved him. He was the go-to person there. So this entry to the campus, I think, is a fitting tribute to he and Pat.
7: You know, I got an idea, Dan, based on Ken not ever being able to number the tables at the gateway luncheon school. You should put arbitrarily odd numbers on the gateway. There's one's next to 17.
17: That's a really good idea.
7: That's an inside joke.
17: That's a good idea.
7: All of this, Jim, we're talking with President Jim Shadid, Bradley University, and all the new announcements just in the last 24 hours. But this is an initiative, and you said this is a an overview of everything. How, when you first started, it's one thing for yourself to have thoughts and visions about things, but how does a group of people come together to follow that? So walk me through it briefly anyway, about who are the players right now. Is there a committee for this, for housing? Is there a committee for food? Is there for a committee for student life?
17: There is, and I'll walk you through it. And, and it really is simple, and I give the campus community just a ton of credit, and I'm grateful to them and the leadership team that I work with for so willingly becoming part of this to help move the ball and with a sense of urgency.
7: Yeah.
17: So I'll start with this. I have on my desk still a notepad with has three or four bullet points when I went to the last interview in the presidential search: enrollment, facilities, campus culture, and the overall student experience being the main focus. And we've stayed focused. So we have set out and designed in short order a campus property master plan on what we want to do and what we want to accomplish over the course of the next 7 to 10 years in terms of property development, campus enhancements. And it's being run by a property committee of the board and a committee of my leadership team. And they're doing a phenomenal job, and we're staying focused. We meet regularly, and we're keeping our line of sight clearly on enrollment, on attracting and retaining students, and enhancing residential and dining options.
7: And enrollment's up.
17: Way up, 30%.
7: What? Yeah, 30%. That's huge.
17: And even that, the retention rate from last year's class is up 3% over the year before.
7: Nice. Congratulations.
17: Thank you.
7: So one aspect that you bring up frequently that it intrigues me and I want to see come to fruition is making the Main Street corridor from your place to this place.
17: To this place. To this down place. To the museum.
7: Down to the museum. Make that all one cohesive,
17: yes.
7: Cool-looking space. It will help not only the student experience, but our community as well. What kind of buy-in are you getting on that?
17: Well, I think we're getting plenty of buy-in. We just need to figure out how to move the ball and make it happen. And it takes a lot of players to do that.
7: And it takes money.
17: And it takes money to do that. But I envision this urban, this vibrant urban Main Street corridor from Bradley's campus down to the museum, past the hospitals, and includes the University of Illinois College of Medicine. It just seems to me that the two places of synergy, there are actually three. The museum has hundreds of thousands of visitors each year.
7: Right.
17: We have 4,000 young people on our campus every day for 9 months. The College of Medicine, the hospitals have a lot of synergy. Connecting the dots would seem to create a terrific environment.
7: And the dots aren't far apart.
17: They're not.
7: Geographically, right. We're right here. We're right next to
17: right.
7: each other.
17: Almost. And I believe the communities that we live in and the West Bluff and Uplands would be great partners.
7: Yeah, I agree.
8: You know, I just look at that Main Street corridor, especially up on the hill, and I'm like, boy, if we can just develop apartments up there where people can live all up and down there and constantly walk, nice. That would add the energy and it kind would. Of cohesiveness
7: Absolutely
8: to
7: would.
8: It.
7: Yeah.
17: So I'm hoping the entryway and the gateway start to spur that.
7: Yeah, I agree. One last thing, or I'll let you add one last thing. Is there anything that you want to add to this big conversation we've had today? Harper and Wyckoff are the main
17: Well, just that I do appreciate focus. You guys helping me tell the story of the university. So many people in this community are doing so. This is a terrific community, and we've got more stories to tell. We've got a storied tradition on that campus. A lot more things are going to happen following Harper, one right after another.
7: Awesome.
17: We're committed to creating an environment where prospective parents and prospective students want to entrust themselves to us in a safe environment where they can live and learn and grow and be everything that we want for them.
8: You know, and part of that is your students, while they're juniors or so, going out and getting internships with companies and to kind of help tie all that together.
17: Yes.
8: Yeah.
17: Yeah.
7: Congratulations on everything. Keep
17: Thank
7: going.
17: You.
7: Don't stop. Holler at us when you need us. Dan and I can throw a sledgehammer if you need us to come up and bust something up.
17: Perfect.
7: We're very good at destructing, terrible at constructing.
8: Yeah.
7: But if you need extra manpower, we're in.
17: All right. I love it. Thank you guys
7: good
17: so
7: to
17: much.
7: See you.
17: Have a
7: that
17: good day.
7: That is Bradley President Jim Shadda. That is Ken Zilker.
18: Yeah, eastbound 74, westbound 74, that's slowing down, approaching the Murray Baker Bridge. Otherwise, I-74 looks good. Getting on I-74, now you can do it easily on Route 6. The ramps are back open there, southbound and to westbound or eastbound 74. Those ramps have been closed for almost a month now. The westbound War Memorial Drive ramp, southbound Route 6. Is still closed. That will likely be reopened in about a week. So we're seeing a little heavier traffic there on War Memorial Drive, more around Sterling Glen than it is around Allen. And the slow traffic, and that's it. Just reduce speeds through the work zone at I-474, but it is a little further east this week. No lane closures on the Shade-Loman Bridge. It's between Springfield Road and the I-74 interchange in Tazewell County. 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
8: Well, some humidity and fog hanging around this morning. Otherwise, sunny 92, heat indices over 100. Tomorrow, some humidity early. Otherwise, sunny 93, 90 on Thursday. Maybe a chance of some decent rain on Friday. We won't get a break from the 90s until Monday. Right now, 73.
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0: Greg and Dan show on WMBD. Thanks to President Jim Shadid for coming by. Good news at Bradley. That's fun. You want to do dumb stuff?
1: Dumb stuff you need to know before 8.
0: This is one I can't do. Today is National Barbecue Grill Day.
1: Yeah.
0: We talked about this way early today. The average American only enjoys 13 grill days per year. We say we're grilling, but we don't grill that much. I'm talking about the average person.
1: Yeah, the kids are gone. You know, it's just you don't want to just grill for yourself.
0: Here's the article that I cannot say. Yeah. Hi, Julia.
2: Hi, guys.
0: I certainly wouldn't say it in front of Julia. These are a list of completely inappropriate. You know, you get those barbecue aprons. Best Dad or whatever it says on it. I have a list of inappropriate phrases for your barbecue apron.
2: I can't
0: say one of them.
1: Oh.
0: I only wanted to bring it up to you so I could say that. I started to do it, but none of them. I tried to figure out a way to do it a little bit. No, I can't do it. Do dumb stuff.
1: Dumb stuff you need to know before 8.
0: Okay, here we go. I'm sorry I even did that. Maybe you can help me with this one, Julia Bradley.
2: Okay.
0: There is a company, I believe it's called Zara, Z-A-R-A. They have new flowy wide leg pants.
2: I love white flowy leg pants. My favorite.
0: They're going viral because women keep getting their foot caught in them and face planting. There is a whole TikTok division based on the number of women who are hurting themselves from the wide flowy pants.
2: Oh.
0: Have you ever had that happen? Do you have the wide flowy pants?
2: We call them palazzo pants.
0: Palazzos, okay.
2: I wear them all the time. I have palazzo pants on today. I don't know that I've ever got my foot stuck and fallen, but I have noticed that sometimes the front of the pant will stick to the front of my flip-flop.
0: Yeah. Be careful.
2: But I haven't fallen.
0: We will not videotape you if you fall. No.
2: I did face plant here a couple years ago.
0: I remember that.
2: I remember that.
0: Lost your footing.
2: Yeah.
0: All right, Dan, do it.
1: Dumb stuff you need to know before 8.
0: So you're at the pet store there in Florida with your family, and you're looking at all the cute little pets.
1: Yeah.
0: And a guy comes in, older guy, 75. He asks if the kids in the family want to pet his dog. They ignored him, thinking he was being creepy or something.
2: Hmm.
0: So they ignored him. Guess what his next move was? He pepper sprayed the whole family.
2: Oh! Wow.
0: Again, Florida. I don't think I had to tell you that. And then give me one more.
1: Dumb stuff you need to know before.
0: Both of you weigh in. It's National Mac and Cheese Day.
2: Love it.
1: Yeah.
0: According to polls, the perfect way to make it, spiral noodles, cheddar, with a few spices like maybe pepper and dry mustard.
1: And one you'll agree with, Greg.
0: What?
1: Lobster.
0: Lobster is good in, yes. Oh, that is good. Yeah, lobster mac and cheese is a solid
1: one.
0: Very
1: good.
2: You know what else is good?
1: Win.
2: Brats.
0: And brats as well.
2: In
0: it's
2: your mac and cheese.
0: News time now.
2: So good.
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6: It'll be back in place this afternoon.
7: I'm Dave Anthony, Fox News. The blockade on Iran's ports that President Trump lifted during the ceasefire goes back in place after fighting flared back up.
8: And it's a blockade not for anybody but Iran. In other words, anybody doing business with Iran can't go through. Everyone else will be able to go through.
7: But Iran insists it remains the guardian of the Strait of Hormuz.
9: There's been a flurry of Iran firing on commercial shipping, with the Dutch shipper Stolt Tankers now confirms that one of their tankers, flagged the Stolt Magnesium, flagged out of Liberia, was hit. United Arab Emirates had two tankers who were hit. One crew member was killed. Strikes on commercial shipping prompted the U.S. to launch strikes up and down the coast of Iran. As the president says, the U.S. is going to take control of the strait and charge 20% reimbursement for security.
7: Fox's Mike Tobin in Tel Aviv. The price of oil is rising back up today, more than 3%. WTI back to $80 a barrel. Last week it was 68. That dropped back down to pre-Iran conflict levels that brought gas prices down too. And that's why we just got a June inflation report showing an overall consumer price decline.
10: We came down 0.4%. So negative read on the headline month to month. We were looking for 0.1% to the downside. We got 0.4%.
7: And Fox Business Network Cheryl Cassoni also reports the annual CPI inflation rate for June also dropped from May's 4.2% to 3.5%. And that's something the new Federal Reserve Chairman Kevin Warsh will be asked about an hour from now when he testifies at a House hearing on the economy. This afternoon, two Supreme Court justices will testify at a Senate hearing, Elena Kagan and Amy Coney Barrett.
10: They're expected to testify on the court's proposed fiscal year 2027 budget amid efforts to beef up security. The U.S. Marshals Service says that in 2025, it saw a 57% increase in security incidents involving the judges. U.S. Marshals Service says it investigated more than 1,000 serious threats.
7: Fox's Alex Hogan. 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
2: WMBD Radio Local News, I'm Julia Bradley. A new law in Illinois allows minors in the state to receive birth control without permission from a parent or guardian. The Birth Control Services to Minors Act was signed into law by Governor Pritzker Friday. Peoria Republican State Representative Travis Weaver was one of many in his party who argued against the bill during the House floor debate.
11: Women across this nation, women that I care about, women in this room, women that all of you care about, struggle to get pregnant because they get put on birth control when they're 14 years old, and it challenges their pregnancies for the rest of their lives. Now what we're allowing is a 14-year-old to make this decision without mom or dad consenting.
2: The law will go into effect on January 1st. Two teenagers have been arrested for attempted robbery. Police say a 15-year-old is facing attempted armed robbery charges after the pair tried to rob a 74-year-old man. The victim says the teens got away empty-handed and he was unharmed. The teens were taken into custody after a brief chase with officers. There were no weapons found on them. The 15-year-old was taken to the Peoria County Juvenile Detention Center. The second teen, a 13-year-old, was released to their parent. A new technology arriving at OSF Healthcare will help people in need of complex brain and spine surgery. OSF announced yesterday that St. Francis Medical Center is the first hospital in the state with the Medtronic Stealth Access Surgical System. It uses AI surgical planning and robotic-assisted technology to help with minimally invasive brain and spine procedures. In a statement, OSF says the goal of the technology is to reduce pain and help people recover faster. More news in 30 minutes or as it breaks, and always at WMBDRadio.com.
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13: 25 News First Alert forecast features more heat and humidity and plenty of sunshine for the next couple of days. Out the door this morning, we'll start off with temperatures in the upper 60s to the lower 70s under sunny skies, but a few pockets of patchy fog will be possible. By the afternoon, highs top out in the lower 90s. With the humidity, though, heat index values near 100 are expected. We'll remain on repeat for the next few days before a few spotty storm chances return for Friday. I'm 25 News First Alert meteorologist Ballant Solivari for WMBD Radio.
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15: A little bit tight, westbound 74 approaching the Murray Bay Bridge. Not too bad. That should start to clear up. McCluggage Bridge has been great. With that new crossover, there's been no merging delay, and so westbound traffic looks good. If you're on I-474, they're a little further east, the work zone, than last week. They're around the Shade-Lohman Bridge. And today, or this week at least for now, they're between Springfield Road and the I-74 interchange in Tazewell County. Down to one lane, both directions. We've just been seeing reduced speeds there. No major delay. Same for Route 6. The ramps at Route 6 and I-74 look to be back open. Now, that's good news. The ramp from westbound War Memorial Drive to southbound Route 6 is still closed, so we're still seeing a eastbound War Memorial Drive slow down from about Allen Road to Sterling Glen. 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
0: It's Greg and Dan Show on WMBD. 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The president Truth Socialed yesterday, last night, these words. President Trump will be making a speech to the nation on Thursday evening at 9 p.m. Eastern. Thank you for your attention to this matter. Unlike most of his posts, nothing indicated that the president wrote or posted that himself. It's odd that it would be in the third person if he had written it. When pressed, the White House will not say what he's going to talk about.
1: Now, you have always speculated that others are writing some of his Truth Social.
0: Yeah, I think so.
1: Yeah.
0: Or something. Now, you can tell the ones that are his.
1: Right.
0: You know, they're pretty, he's got a style. But, yeah, I think he's got other people helping him do that. He couldn't possibly keep up
1: with the amount. The book that's coming out by the New York Times reporters, Maggie Haberman.
0: It's all lies, Dan.
1: She says that he has a very, very tight, is it? Cabal or cobble of 5 to 6 people
0: that help him do all that stuff.
1: Yeah.
0: That makes sense.
1: Very few that he trusts.
0: But that also makes sense.
1: Yeah,
0: he doesn't trust a lot of people.
1: No.
0: In the world of sports, today is the first semifinal game for the World Cup.
1: Yes,
0: that's exciting, and it happens at 1 o'clock or 2 o'clock.
1: 2 o'clock.
0: 2 o'clock our time this afternoon. That is fantastic. And then the second semifinal is tomorrow on Wednesday.
1: Also, I believe at 2.
0: I believe that is correct.
1: Yes.
0: Here's what's weird.
1: What?
0: Major League Baseball's All-Star game is tonight, and nobody cares.
1: No.
0: Everybody's talking World Cup.
1: Yeah.
0: World Cup this, World Cup that. I used to remember. I remember that I used to love the All-Star game. Now they're going to be in Philadelphia, American League, National League. I don't know if anybody pays much attention to it. 7 o'clock our start on television.
1: I have never liked the All-Star game. I think here's what you do is to make the All-Star game better is you have each guy who's there bring out 25% of what they're going to make that year in a briefcase, put it in front of the dugout. Whoever loses...
0: they lose that money.
1: They lose that money, and then you're going to see, hey, he's got a no-hitter through three. I don't think we should replace him.
0: That would be fun.
1: Yeah.
0: That would be real fun.
1: Yeah.
0: Iran and us, who is the keeper of the Strait of Hormuz?
1: No one knows.
0: Well, we both say we are.
1: Yeah.
0: We are, but we can't both be true. We can't both be doing it, but that's what we said it. And then Iran said, no, we're the guardians of those.
1: But then President Trump came out and said, we should get, like, paid for helping people get through, like, 20%.
0: 20% of the value of your load there in the ship.
1: And then Iran's like, well, 20%'s a lot. We'll help you out. we'll cut you 8% or something. Yeah.
0: Right. So, we'll have... inflation numbers coming out later this morning.
1: Right.
0: Actually, I think in a little bit here, pretty quick. They're not expecting it to have gone up much. However, it's still up, the cost of things. New research shows millions of Americans are borrowing money or draining their savings to afford
1: food. Yeah.
0: Nonpartisan think tank, the Urban Institute, found over 25% of working age adults are relying on credit cards to buy groceries, were either unable to pay their balance in full or missed the minimum payment. 25% of folks.
1: Mm-hmm.
0: 20% of working age adults said they're dipping into long-term savings. They weren't intending to do that for everyday expenses, emergency fund, at least once in the last 12 months to pay for groceries. Wow, that's rough. That's rougher than I thought.
1: Yeah.
0: I told you earlier, I've always had a pretty good bead on what it looks like. You got this number of items at the store.
1: Yeah.
0: Oh, that's probably about $50. In my mind, these are rough numbers for myself. It's now 68 or something like that.
1: When you start paying attention to prices and inflation, then we're...
0: You're talking about me in particular?
1: Yeah.
0: You are 100% correct. If I'm starting to pay attention...
1: Hey, wait a minute.
0: This doesn't seem right.
1: Yeah. You know, speaking of inflation and costs, you know where it's really hitting American companies? AI.
0: What do you mean?
1: Well, what's happened with AI, for a long time, companies provided the information for free. Well, now, AI companies are starting to become IPOs, which means investors, which means, hey, we want to see profits, which, hey, we're going to start charging you now for your information. Well, Chinese companies are coming in cheaper. Many major companies like DoorDash, Airbnb, Siemens are adopting Chinese AI tools. That's according to the Financial Times.
0: Okay. I thought, this makes more sense now.
1: Yeah.
0: I thought that I asked ChatGPT to tell me something, right?
1: Yeah.
0: I thought you were going to say, he's going to start charging me more.
1: No.
0: And then I'm going to go to a Chinese guy.
1: Yeah.
0: And I'm going to ask him the same questions. And they won't. The answers won't be very good, but they're cheaper.
1: No.
0: But they're cheaper.
1: Well, what it is, though, is that American companies will have to start what they're called the data bytes, you know, the things you rack up.
0: Yeah, sure.
1: Yeah, that's going to start costing you quite a bit. So according to data from Open Router, a platform that provides all-in-one access to major AI models and tracks their usage and cost, leading Chinese models from DeepSeek and Xi have overtaken U.S. equivalents like Anthropic's Claude and OpenAI's ChatGPT. Cost-cutting, it seems, trumps all geopolitical rivals.
0: Wow. That is fascinating.
1: Yeah. And in fact, it said here in this article I pulled up, Chinese models are the elephant in the room.
0: Yeah, I bet.
1: Yeah.
0: Speaking of that side of the planet, Japan's got a problem. They're running out of eligible people to take over the throne. They have something there called Japan's chrysanthemum throne.
1: Mm-hmm.
0: There's only three eligible heirs for it. Two of the three are over 60. So the imperial family is facing a succession crisis. They don't have enough people to continue that lineage on. That's fascinating to me.
1: Mm-hmm.
0: And here's another one. Goldfish, a court has ruled that two goldfish named Fetty and Magai are sentient beings with legal rights. I believe that these goldfish are in a tank in a restaurant. They're in a fancy restaurant in Buenos Aires, and the two goldfish have been there for years, and now they have rights protected by the courts. Anyone passing by and stopping to look could see it wasn't suitable for the fish, so they had to get them out of the tank because they are sentient? Is that how you say that word?
1: Sentient.
0: Sentient?
1: Yeah.
0: They know what's going on. It means that you know what's going on.
1: Yeah.
0: Around them. And it is a strange case in the courts of Buenos Aires.
1: I want to know who that person was that walked by and go, hey, they know what's going on.
0: Yeah, they do.
1: One just winked at me.
0: Yeah. Said, help. Help. 818 on WMBD. It's Greg and Dan's show. Here's the story. We're going to check the weather, which is hot and humid, but we'll do that after traffic. Ken Zerski.
20: Yeah, not bad. We've been seeing just reduced speeds through the work zones, Route 6, and there's some good news about Route 6 and I-74. The ramps are back open there, Route 6 to I-74 in both directions. Now, the ramp from westbound War Memorial Drive, make that eastbound War Memorial Drive to southbound Route 6, that is still closed. IDOT says possibly for another week. And the 474 work, which is a little further east than it was last week, so it's off the bridge, and it's around Springfield Road heading east over to I-74 and the Tazewell County interchange there. It's down to one lane both directions, but again, showing just reduced speeds. 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
1: Wow, it's a humid day. You'll actually see it kind of hanging out there. Sunny, 92. Heat indices slightly over 100. Tomorrow, sunny, let's see, 90s again. In fact, most of the week's going to be low to mid-90s and sunny, hot and humid. We may get a chance of some good rain on Friday. Let's see, it's not until Monday that we even see the 80s, and then that's only the upper 80s. Right now, 78.
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22: Big bank earnings come out today. J.P. Morgan Chase, Bank of America, Citi, Goldman Sachs, and Wells Fargo. And the Consumer Price Index for June will be released. Gregory Farinello of Amerivet Securities isn't expecting any huge surprises.
23: I think the U.S. economy is in good shape. I think earnings are in good shape here. There will be pockets of volatility. I think the bank earnings are going to be strong. The question is, yes, what do they say going forward? But when I look at the economic data right now, I see an economy that's, we're not roaring, but we're not falling off the cliff.
22: Also today, Fed Chair Kevin Warsh testifies to Congress. Other Fed officials are also speaking today. That's your Fox Business Report. I'm Jenny Coselda, invested in you.
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0: It's Greg and Dan show on WMBD. Greg Batten, Dan DiOrio. I'm the Greg part. He's the Dan part. We have two lovely people in here who became good friends a few years ago, and friendships have a way of taking you down paths. And the paths that these two, Morgan DeGroot and Raina Eunice Reed, are on is to help you, Miss Morgan, get a kidney transplant. Right?
29: Yes, yep.
0: Good morning, folks. First of all, nice to see you both.
29: Great to see you. Thanks for having us.
0: Tell us your story.
29: Well, I'm 27 years old. Yeah. I was born with kidney disease, and that's something that's kind of impacted me in different ways throughout my life. Right now, I'm kind of at a stage of I've declined slowly over time enough that I'm okay, but now I need to get serious about finding a donor, raising some funds to support me afterward.
0: Do you have to have treatment? I mean, do you go in?
29: I do have treatment. I'm not on dialysis or anything. That's kind of the main question people have. Luckily, because of my slow decline, I haven't been severe enough or emergent enough to be like, we need it now. I'm very thankful that it's held off, but, you know, still need a kidney.
1: You don't want to get to that point.
29: Yeah, I don't. Because once you get on that, you don't really get off, and it's really hard on the body. So
0: we'll come back to how hard it is when you're a kid to have this. Yeah. But Raina, where do you fit into this picture then?
30: I'm one of Morgan's best friends, and she said, I need an organ. And I said, okay.
0: It's not something, by the way, not a lot of people say, hey, Dan, how you doing?
1: I need an organ.
0: No, you're supposed to say fine, and then I say I need an organ.
1: Yeah.
0: That's not something people say a lot to each other, but you knew already she had some issues, right?
30: Yeah.
0: So you are helping spearhead a series of fundraisers called an organ for Morgan.
1: No.
0: And I've been wanting to laugh about that all morning, but I didn't want to be disrespectful. But Morgan said I could laugh. That was the point. Yeah. That was the point.
1: But right? Greg and I were both like, okay, you can have a fundraiser. You decided to go with a series.
0: You did a bunch of them. So what's the first thing you're doing? Well, you've already had the first one. Yeah. What was that?
30: The first one was a paint and pint at Jimmy's.
0: Okay.
30: The second one is this Saturday, July 18th, also at Jimmy's. It is Morgan's Acoustic Kidney Jam, and that's happening from noon to 3. We're going to have music by myself and Ava Easter. Morgan DeGroote is going to come up. We're going to have some guest artists. We're going to debut the jingle. We have a build-your-own
0: bouquet
30: bar.
0: You have an Organ Morgan jingle?
30: Oh, yeah, baby.
0: And also, what did you call this again?
30: The Morgan Needs an Organ Benefit Series. And then this Saturday
0: No, but you said something jam.
30: What? The Acoustic Kidney Jam.
0: Kidney jam. Yep. I like the phrase kidney jam.
30: Yeah, you got it.
2: And the flyer.
0: By the way, I don't want it.
2: No, no,
0: but
2: no.
0: But
2: the flyer is a jam jar. Like, yeah. It's very on...
30: But we're jamming music.
0: Talk to me about how keeping your humor about this helps.
2: Oh.
0: Because you guys are very light about

0: She wants to go down this comedy path almost. Did you ever have a hesitation like, I don't know if I feel good about that? Or did you automatically buy in?
1: No, I automatically bought in. People, yeah. You know, usually have a levity about dark things. And I think that that's, it's whenever Morgan stops joking, you know that something's actually wrong. Yeah.
0: Okay, so you got Jimmy's on Saturday.
1: Yep.
0: And then what after that?
1: The next
0: and
1: is.
0: And here's what I'm going to promise you. You give us the list,
1: yeah.
0: And we'll promote it for you. Okay?
1: Thank you.
0: Because
1: thank you.
0: I love your spirit.
1: Thank you so much.
0: Well, what are the other ones, though, just to highlight them?
1: August 13th is a golf outing at Coyote Creek Golf Club. Okay. September 6th is Cold Ones for Morgan, an all-day music festival at Oz's.
0: Did you say Cold Ones?
1: Yeah, yeah. Like kidneys in a cooler.
0: In Creve Coeur?
1: In Creve Coeur.
0: Like kidneys in a cooler, Janet.
2: It's very, very on the nose. We were like, we have to have some kind of
0: what is
2: of
0: the golf connection?
2: Theme.
0: Do we have a golf joke?
1: Morgan's Kidney Classic.
0: Okay.
1: Yeah.
0: Okay.
1: And then we had to, you know, keep it, you know.
0: Yeah, kind of regular. You know? What's after?
1: And then the final one, we wrap it up on October 3rd at Friendly Valley with Morgan's Kidney Harvest Festival.
0: The Kidney Harvest.
2: Kidney Harvest.
0: When do you hope that you can get money enough to do this?
2: Honestly, I don't know.
0: Are you on a tight frame yet?
2: The timing, that's the thing that's kind of the most hairy and gray. It's kind of hurry up and wait. Because I'm not emergent yet, they're kind of waiting until I go to a certain percentage level, and then it just goes.
0: And then do you get on a waiting list?
2: I'm on the waiting list currently. Technically, I've been on it for about 10 years now. I got in it very preemptively. But now it's kind of like when it's ready, it's ready. So it's kind of that's why we did this within the next 5 months. We planned it, and then it's boom, boom, boom, boom, boom, in case it does happen, like even before the end of the benefit
0: series. And all of this money helps to go towards this.
2: Yep.
0: It's
2: going to help me support me post-op, just because I'm going to have to live in Chicago
0: and you won't have to be able to work and all those kind of things.
2: Yeah, I won't be able to. So.
0: All right. Is there a Facebook page, an Instagram page? Where do we find it?
1: Check us out on Facebook. Morgan Needs an Organ, The Quest for a Kidney. And you can see
0: Morgan
1: all sorts of information.
0: Morgan Needs an Organ on Facebook.
1: Yeah.
0: A quest for a kidney. You guys should work on this show.
3: I know.
0: I feel like you have a similar sense of humor to us two old dudes.
1: Well, come on, anytime you want.
0: It is really nice to meet you.
2: Thank you so much. Best of luck to both of you.
0: I admire your friendship. It's cool.
1: Thanks so much for having us.
0: It's 8:30 on WMBD. It's a Greg and Dan show. 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Maybe you're in Delaware. Maybe you're in Decatur. We don't care. Just let us know. It's news time now. Fox First, then Julia Bradley.
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5: News. I'm Therese Crowley. Iran took a five-hour pounding in the third straight night of CENTCOM airstrikes, retaliation for attacking more commercial ships in the Strait of Hormuz.
6: We're taking out all of their capability for anything having to do with the strait, with the Hormuz Strait.
5: President Trump says the U.S. now controls the strait. Lindsey Graham's sister Darlene will be sworn in this afternoon to fill out the rest of his South Carolina Senate term. Senator Ted Cruz urging the Senate to pass Graham's oil sanctions on Russia to hasten peace with Ukraine.
7: We rename it the Lindsey Graham Russia Accountability Bill. We ought to pass it into law. That's a legacy because this man ferociously loved this country, and I consider it an incredible honor that I got to be his colleague for the last 14 years.
5: Graham said he could see the prospect of peace on his final trip to Ukraine right before his death. 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
8: WMBD Radio Local News. I'm Julia Bradley. Data centers are again on the agenda in Pekin as a Tazewell County committee discusses data center ordinances. 25 News reports Tazewell County Land Use Committee Chair Russ Crawford invited Logan County's Zoning Department Officer Alan Green to be at the board's meeting today to give insight on the issue.
9: I wanted to sort of give a heads up to the committee, who are the sort of the authors, along with the zoning office, of what that language will be in our data center ordinance.
8: The public is invited to the committee meeting this afternoon. It will be at the Tazewell County Justice Center's community room at 5 p.m. Hazmat teams were called to a crash in Trivoli Township last night. Peoria County Sheriff's Office told 25 News the crash happened at the intersection of West Smithfield and South Stone School Roads involving an IDOT truck.
3: Dispatch was called around 6:45 p.m. All the equipment on the truck was safe, and it posed no threat to the community.

0: The intersection was cleared just after 9 p.m. Only minor injuries were reported. 31 bills from the spring legislative session are now law in Illinois after Governor Pritzker signed them Friday. Capital News Illinois reports one new law allows minors to receive birth control without permission of parents or another adult. During debate on the bill on the state Senate floor, Republicans criticized the measure, saying it cuts parents out of important decisions. Other bills include the prohibition of school administrators from using AI to evaluate teachers, expanding access to ovarian cancer screenings, and requiring high schools to provide eligible graduating students the chance to register to vote. More news in 30 minutes or as it breaks, and always at WMBDRadio.com.
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2: The 25 News First Alert forecast features more heat and humidity and plenty of sunshine for the next couple of days. Out the door this morning, we'll start off with temperatures in the upper 60s to the lower 70s under sunny skies, but a few pockets of patchy fog will be possible. By the afternoon, highs top out in the lower 90s. With the humidity, though, heat index values near 100 are expected. We'll remain on repeat for the next few days before a few spotty storm chances return for Friday. I'm 25 News First Alert meteorologist Balan Solivari for WMBD Radio.
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4: 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Just watch for slow traffic, road work through the day, I-474. They're on the east end of that work zone, so they're there around I-74 in the interchange at 474 in Tazewell County and Springfield Road. 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
5: 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It's Greg and Dan Show. I'm Greg. That's Dan. That's Julia. It is National Mac and Cheese Day.
17: Oh. Love
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17: it.
5: I wanted to roll around in that. We only briefly talked about it earlier today. Mm-hmm. And Julia, you made mention, Danny mentioned lobster mac and how good that is.
17: Oh. It is good.
5: And then you said something I had never heard of.
17: Really?
5: And we ran out of time.
17: Okay.
5: Say it.
17: Well, at home, my boys are, well, they're partial to the Kraft macaroni and cheese. And that's kind of boring. You want them to have something a little more, right?
5: Yeah.
17: So for years, when I was growing up, we always had to have tuna. My mom would make us have tuna and noodles, as we call it. Well, you know, we wanted something a little more fun. So we started making brats, and we cut them up into, you know, like those little coins.
5: Little chunks, yeah.
17: Get a nice little sear on the edge, give them a little crisp, and you put them in the macaroni and cheese. It is divine!
5: Dude, that's a really good
17: idea. So good!
5: Never heard of it. I want to bestow upon you all the things I know about mac and cheese.
6: All right.
5: I've done a deep dive today.
17: Deep research.
5: The earliest known recipe in the late 1300s.
17: What?
5: A medieval England cookbook called Forme of Curry, commissioned by King Richard II, included a recipe for pasta layered with butter and cheese, which is mac and cheese.
17: Basically, right? Yeah.
5: The dish became very popular in Europe, especially Italy and England, before it got its way to America. Thomas Jefferson helped popularize macaroni in the United States after visiting Europe in the 1780s. He even brought back a pasta-making machine and served macaroni and cheese at a White House dinner in 1802. Do you have a pasta maker, Danny?
6: I do. I have not used it in years.
5: Is it hard? I've only done it once. I did it at the home of a friend of mine who loves to make pasta, and it was fun, but it's time-consuming, right? Yeah.
6: Well, as I'm getting
5: older... Do you have one, Julia?
17: No, I don't.
6: As I'm getting older, I am turning towards easier and easier.
5: So you're probably not going to be a ham making your own pasta anymore.
17: Probably not.
5: 1937 is when Kraft introduced the box macaroni and cheese dinner.
17: The classic!
5: It sold for 19 cents and promised to, quote, make a meal for four in 9 minutes. Then the war came. It then became a sensation because rationing of meat was happening. Mm-hmm. Families could buy two boxes for one ration stamp. Kraft sold 50 million boxes during World War II alone.
17: Wow.
5: The familiar blue box didn't debut until 1954. Now, how many do you think they sell?
17: Kraft per year?
5: Per year, per day.
17: Okay.
6: Millions.
5: It is a million boxes a day.
6: Wow. Yeah.
5: And then if you extrapolate everything out over the years, they've probably sold, they don't publish all this, but you do some calculations, pretty good guess is 20 billion boxes of mac and cheese sold since 1937.
6: Well, you think about it, when you're first starting out or you're in college, or you're single. Oh.
5: You're hungover.
6: Yeah.
5: Or you're home drunk. Well, there's a lot of reasons you're doing it. One last mac and cheese, and then I'll let you go, Julia.
17: Okay.
5: Ready? What nation is the number one consumer? It's not the United States.
17: It's not.
5: What nation is the number one consumer of Kraft mac and cheese?
17: Where brand.
5: Where they call it KD, which means Kraft Dinner.
6: I will say Scandinavia. I'm going to go Scandinavia.
5: You're going Scandinavia.
6: Norway.
5: You're going specifically Norway.
17: I'm going to say Canada.
5: Julia's on fire. It's Canada.
17: You know how I know this?
5: How?
17: I had a friend when I lived in Nebraska. She was Canadian, and she said the recipe, whatever, for Kraft macaroni and cheese in Canada is made differently. It tastes better. She brought it to us, and it was a fact. It was so good.
5: Wasn't that interesting? Because they're still using the Kraft. Well, maybe hers wasn't. But the Kraft product is why it's number one up there.
17: Yeah.
5: That's interesting.
17: It was so good. And it was different. It was creamier.
5: All right, Julia, I want you to stay.
17: Okay.
5: I'm sorry. I just saw something. I just saw something I want you to be a part of.
17: All right.
5: What's that bug right now that's giving you diarrhea? What's it called?
6: Explosive diarrhea.
5: That's not what it's called, Dan.
17: It's cyclospora.
5: Cyclospora.
6: Yeah.
5: Stand by for this. I have not previewed it. Good luck to all of us.
6: Yeah. Wow. You

0: I didn't see any of that coming because I hadn't listened to it. That's quite funny.
1: That is.
0: That's very well done, yeah. Guy who made that song. And I don't know why you get to do that for a living, but I appreciate the fact that you did.
1: And again, they're pointing towards specifically lettuce.
0: Yeah.
2: And bagged lettuce.
1: Bagged lettuce, mm-hmm. And berries.
2: Yeah.
1: Not fresh lettuce, but bagged.
2: Bagged.
0: Yeah, I don't think like a head of lettuce. Why is that? Why does that get?
2: Because you can wash it individually, whereas the back salad's already been contaminated potentially.
0: Oh, you know who's a big bag salad guy?
1: You.
0: Yeah.
2: I love it too, but I'm not eating it right now.
0: It turns out to be me.
2: Yeah.
0: I would prefer to just have it already cut up.
2: Yeah, that's easier.
0: Oh, dude. Okay, while we're at this, I know we're just messing around here. I saw something at the grocery store the other day. I go to Schnucks on University, right? Now, I love those rotisserie chickens. Mm. I love them.
2: It's good.
0: And they're very inexpensive. Now, you can also get them more inexpensive if you buy them the day after cold. You know, if they don't sell them,
2: yeah,
0: they'll put them in.
2: Put them chicken salad or whatever?
0: Yeah, well, they'll put them down by the deli in the cold department. Yeah. But now they have done something so genius that I want to participate. They are taking those chickens, cutting up all the white meat, and putting them in a look like a pound or pound and a half container, and selling it already cut up, a la bagged lettuce. It's bagged chicken meat.
2: I'm buying it.
0: And I'm buying it, too, except it's too expensive. Yeah. It's the one I went, I don't think I want. But I took a picture of it. I'm at the grocery store and taking pictures of it.
2: Yeah.
0: Because it's so attractive to me to just have that available.
2: It's ready.
1: White meat ready to go.
0: White meat ready to go.
1: Yeah.
0: Used to be the name of the show. All right, Jules. Thanks for hanging out with us. It's 8:48 on WMBD. It's Greg and Dan show. Had this conversation at home yesterday. We had it yesterday as well when we were talking about Shermans. Look around your home at your appliances. And if you can remember the year 2016, and if that was the last time you bought an appliance or before, the average major appliance, I'm talking about major names, only lasts 10 to 15 years.
1: Wow.
0: So 2016.
1: Don't jinx us, Greg.
0: I know. 2016's 10 years ago. The fact of the matter is your clock is ticking.
1: Yeah.
0: Here's why it's important for you to know about Shermans. They have the lowest prices guaranteed. They have electronic price tags that scour all the other prices. So you're going to get the lowest price without having to work for it. Then they have the most in-stock appliances ready for delivery when?
1: Tomorrow.
0: Tomorrow. Yeah. And there's a couple of appliances you can get away with you don't need tomorrow. But one of them is not your refrigerator.
1: No.
0: If your refrigerator goes, you need it right away.
1: Yes.
0: And they got you covered. Plus, if you go to Sherman's in their newly remodeled store on Glen there, that appliance department speaks to everybody in the world who likes things orderly.
1: Mm-hmm.
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3: There's an accident now report at Glendale and Fayette there, and that is coming off the Knoxville exit, the exit to eastbound 74. And it's a little bit past the hospitals where that accident's reported. Just slow traffic both directions. That'd be Route 6 through the work zone and I-474 through that work zone. Now, all lanes are open on the Shade Loman Bridge, but it's between Springfield Road and the I-74 interchange there in Tazewell County. Looks like the ramps are open now. Route 6 ramps at I-74 have been closed for about a month. 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
1: Sunny, humid, humidity just hanging there in the air.
0: Just hanging out.
1: Just hanging. 92, heat indices 100 or a little over. That's the way it's going to be all week. Friday, we might have a chance of showers and storms. And maybe a good, we'll see how the week goes along. But maybe some heavier rain on Friday on into Saturday. Right now, it's 78.
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0: It's Greg and Dan Show on WMBD. Greg Batten, Dan DiOrio, 8:56 is the time. Ran across this story yesterday, and it's fascinating to me, about how medical advancements take place. There's a couple of products out there. One is called Aloe Clay, and the other one's called Renuva. And what this is, it's a cosmetic treatment, a cosmetic surgery treatment, without surgery, really. You don't have to have anesthesia. You can have this take place in like an hour. And it involves injecting something into our bodies for enhancing breasts, buttocks, face, and hips.
1: Mm-hmm.
0: And the injection is you are injecting fat harvested from human cadavers.
1: Yeah, I saw this pop up yesterday.
0: It's very interesting. Now, a couple things to note. The cadavers are donors. They're not just random dead people.
1: Right.
0: You don't just go, hey, run to the funeral parlor and grab me some of that. Also, the product that they are using is from tissue donation banks.
1: Mm-hmm.
0: I didn't realize that was. I knew you could donate your cadaver.
1: Yeah.
0: But this fat, quote unquote, will go into this donation bank. Then it is rigorously processed and purified to remove. What do you think they have to remove? Think about this. I'm going to inject this into your body. What do you not want?
1: Disease?
0: You don't want my DNA.
1: Oh, yeah.
0: Think about that.
1: Yeah.
0: All of a sudden, you inject Steve's DNA into it. Now, all of a sudden, you're talking with a southern accent.
1: Now I'm buying $20 eggs.
0: You're buying $20 eggs. So once this injected, it's like a scaffolding system. I'm trying to understand it. But the body, the patient, recognizes the tissue and populates it with its own living fat cells and collagen at the same time. And it's very popular because it's quick. I read the story of a woman. She wanted to enhance her breasts.
1: Right.
0: She went to the doctor, and she did it over her lunch hour.
1: And
0: no anesthesia or anything.
1: No, and because it's a natural process and builds quickly, it works.
0: And it's particularly popular because outpatient alternative to traditional fat transfers, and it has seen a surge in demand to restore volume that is being lost in people from GLP-1 weight loss. So let's stay on the lady. So she loses a bunch of weight using the GLP, but you can't pick where the weight's going to go from.
1: Right.
0: And in this lady's particular case, she would like her breasts to be fuller again.
1: Yeah.
0: She goes to so that's why it's surging. Again, another related side effect or side business or whatever from GLP-1s.
1: Mm-hmm.
0: The other one is restaurants making smaller meals and all of those kind of ancillary things because of that drug. And that's going to go bigger. Because Medicare is now going to start paying for it.
1: Yep.
0: Or at least pay $50 a month for it.
1: But do we know all the side effects?
0: Oh, heck no, Dan. We don't care. What are you talking about? We have been trying to do something with our weight for 60 years.
1: Yeah.
0: Did we ever care that speed, those little pills that your mom took?
1: Yeah.
0: No, were those good for?
1: Black Beauties.
0: Black Beauties, yeah. No, they weren't good for.
1: No.
0: Yeah, but you lost weight. You looked great.
1: Yeah.
0: Just in time for the wedding. All right, we're going to roll. Have a good day. Stay cool. It is Greg and Dan Show. 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It's news time now. We'll start with Fox News and then Julia Bradley next. Have a good day. We'll see you tomorrow.
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17: Prices are going down for now. I'm Dave Anthony, Fox News. An inflation report out this morning shows a decline last month.
18: The drop in energy prices last month had a big impact on inflation. The consumer price index for June declined 0.4%. Excluding food and energy, core prices were unchanged. For the year ending in June, the CPI cooled to 3.5%.
17: That is down from 4.2% annual inflation rate in May, but Fox's Ginny Cassola also reports...
18: Since June, crude oil prices have moved higher, which is likely to impact more recent inflation readings.
17: And Kevin Warsh will be asked about that and interest rates when the new Federal Reserve Chairman testifies at the House in a few minutes. And Fox's Mark Meredith reports from the Capitol. Another House hearing starting now. We'll have two Supreme Court justices testifying, Elena Kagan and Amy Coney Barrett.
19: The Supreme Court asking lawmakers for more than $200 million for the next fiscal year. That is an increase from the year prior. Majority of this new money would likely be going to security, with the additional Supreme Court justices expected to get an additional six agents each. Justice Amy Coney Barrett herself was the victim of a swat swatting attack back in May. That's when someone calls 911 claiming an emergency, potentially sending the SWAT team to your house. But of course, there's no crisis, only manufactured chaos.
17: Justices Kagan and Barrett will also testify at the Senate this afternoon around the same time that Lindsey Graham's sister Darlene will be sworn in to replace her late brother, who died Saturday, finishing the Republicans' term that ends in January. A blockade around Iran's ports goes back into effect this afternoon as President Trump vows to control the Strait of Hormuz and charge ships for security after a third straight day of American strikes on Iran.
20: The United States Military Central Command says targets included Iranian coastal surveillance sites plus drone and missile systems. Iran's responded with attacks on Bahrain, Jordan, and two tankers linked to the United Arab Emirates. One mariner was killed and eight others wounded.
17: Jonathan Savage, America's listening to Fox News.
2: WMBD Radio Local News, I'm Julia Bradley. Residential life at Bradley University will receive a significant upgrade in the next couple of years. The university announced yesterday a $25 million investment for the complete renovation of Harper Hall. Bradley President James Shedd tells WMBD's The Phil Luciano Show the reason for the renovation is simple.
21: Our founder wanted us to prepare young people for success in their personal and professional lives, and where our students stay and live and learn and gather and relax and study and build community, in addition to the academic profile that we have, is all part of that.
2: The renovations will include suite style and single room options at Harper while demolishing Wyckoff Hall to make way for green space. The work begins this fall and is scheduled to be completed in the fall of 2028. Two teenagers have been arrested for attempted robbery. Police say a 15-year-old is facing attempted armed robbery charges after the pair tried to rob a 74-year-old man. The victim said the teens got away empty-handed and he was unharmed. They were taken into custody after a brief chase with officers. There were no weapons found on the pair. The 15-year-old was taken to the Peoria County Juvenile Detention Center, while the second teen, the 13-year-old, was released to their parent. More news in 30 minutes or as it breaks, and always at WMBDRadio.com.
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23: The 25 News First Alert forecast features more heat and humidity and plenty of sunshine for the next couple of days. Out the door this morning, we'll start off with temperatures in the upper 60s to the lower 70s under sunny skies, but a few pockets of patchy fog will be possible. By the afternoon, highs top out in the lower 90s. With the humidity, though, heat index values near 100 are expected. We'll remain on repeat for the next few days before a few spotty storm chances return for Friday. I'm 25 News First Alert meteorologist Balan Solivari for WMBD Radio.
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4: Facebook parent company Meta is more than doubling the size of its data center in Richland Parish, a $50 billion project so big 10 power plants need to be built to supply it with electricity. The governor praising the economic impact.
5: It's going to create 7,500 construction jobs, more than 1,000 permanent high-paying jobs, nearly 1,900 additional indirect jobs.
4: The data center could eventually use 6 times more power per day than the entire city of New Orleans on the hottest day of summer.
6: So the whole data center debate thing, because AI is the future of the world and we're going to need all these big computer power plants to keep everything going and everything like that. Elon's planning to build them up in space. That's what he's going to do. But as far as the ones on the ground, I came across a post. I don't know if this is true or not, but some smart person explaining how so much of this is driven by China. They started this argument in the United States. It's a whole bunch of Chinese bots convincing people that you're going to lose all your water and your electricity bills will go sky high and all this sort of stuff if you end up with a data center in your town.
7: Yeah, Russia and China are both financing a lot of this stuff. It's crazy. Yeah.
6: Because they don't want us to, you know, have the lead in AI.
7: At the same time that politician rattling off how many jobs would be created and the rest of it, I'm reminded of what you said, the doctor once told you. Ask your patient how much they exercise. Cut that in half. Yeah. Ask them how much they drink. Double that. Yeah, you really have to do that for those. This factory will create 50,000 high-paying permanent jobs. Yeah, no, it won't. Never does.
6: That reminds me, I have a physical today, and I had to fill out the questionnaire before the physical today. I want to talk about that later. You talk about some questions that your doctor and your health people have no need to be asking whatsoever. Just crazy. That's socialism, isn't it? Or wokeness or DEI or something.
7: Who are you to say what's sodomy and what's not? Doctor? Oh, my God. That reminds me. I got to be vague about this, but my daughter and a law school friend have visited fairly recently. And this gal, she is so bright, so dedicated. She is on the track of prosecuting child molesters and people who victimize children. It's really difficult work, and it's tough on your soul.
6: Wow,
7: but by God, she is dedicated and doing great work. But she I'm gonna keep this gentlemanly, and I beg everyone involved in the program to do the same. There is a huge overlap between those who would victimize children and those who are into, shall we call it, barnyard encounters.
6: Really?
7: Yes, because it's all about taboos and the farthest you can go.
6: Their
7: triggers no longer tripped by anything within the reasonably could be called normal sexual activity.
6: Wow.
7: Yeah.
6: I didn't know that. All my life I've thought their brains were wired from something that happened in adolescence, something or other. But for a lot of people, it's just outside of the norm. So whether it's the awfulness of kids, and I think you should be executed, by the way, for that. Executed. I'm fine with executing you for doing that. Or barnyard animals?
7: Yeah. Yeah, indeed.
6: Do we know which barnyard animals are most likely?
7: Oh, there are a handful that are seem to be frequent choices. The classic, the sheep, of course.
6: It's amazing so often chickens make the news.
7: Chickens?
6: Yes. I feel like that gets into the news way too often.
7: On a bun, yes. In my bed, no.
6: Your bed.
7: Yes, right.
6: Your bed. I don't think they usually bring the animal to the bed. I think you go to their place.
7: Yeah. As it were. Yes, yes, yes. And she told an absolutely fascinating story about a couple of fellas got arrested 3 times for consorting with equines, horses. But, I probably shouldn't even started down this road. turned out they had to turn them loose, though, because the statute only called for pitchers to be arrested. And these fellas were catching.
6: What?
7: Yes. This is, you know what? I apologize. Let's just, Michael, rewind the tape.
6: No. Michael's chomping.
7: Don't air this.
6: Michael is chomping at the bit for his favorite joke when it comes
7: Jack
6: to.
7: Jack makes him wear a bit because it reminds him of some of his ex-girlfriends.
6: Hey, Michael, go ahead.
8: Nay means nay.
6: Exactly. I knew you were loaded for that one.
7: Oh, gosh. What the heck were we even talking about? Oh, data centers.
6: Did your daughter and her friend wear the death pants? Because they're very popular with young women. We'll get to that story coming up in a little bit.
7: Stay tuned. The other data center story that I found super interesting, the Journal was reporting yesterday about all these folks in rural, I think it was, was it Virginia? Where they're pretty willing to let the data centers get built, but they highlighted this couple, they're hog farmers, barely getting by, and they sold their X number of acres. I can't remember how much it was, but they got $22 million.
6: Yeah, I can see the pushback on this. I'm from small town America, and my experience has been, people get excited about the revenue when some big company comes to town, but it changes your town for the worse in so many different ways. So,
7: well, after I get $22 million, I'm not going to be in that town.
6: Well,
7: anymore.
6: You're
7: I'm going to go off to the islands and consort with J-Lo.
6: The people who own that farm, I understand that, but for the whole town. But these data centers, you're going to have this giant, ugly building outside of town. And, giant, you can't even picture how big it is because we've never seen buildings this big, most of us. On the edge of town that has, four employees because it's all data center stuff, sucking up electricity like crazy, and just not really doing that much for your town.
7: Not really, no. Although they'll probably pay huge amounts of tax.
6: Probably.
7: Which helps. But speaking of tech, and this was really the story we wanted to bring up, was Apple has declared war on OpenAI. In one of his last acts as Apple's CEO, Tim Cook filed a lawsuit alleging that senior OpenAI executive, a senior executive, who once sat atop Apple's own product design team, was involved in a month-long campaign to steal Apple trade secrets. And it's interesting, this writer for the Wall Street Journal, whose name is Rolf Winkler.
6: Oh, what a cool
7: name. Wish my
6: name
7: was Rolf Winkler. Yeah. Anyway, he says it's not clear how strong this case is that the guy actually stole from them. But what is clear is that OpenAI is the latest in the line of Google, Samsung, Meta, Microsoft, Amazon that have all tried to run a physical device up the flagpole that uses their software and will supplant the iPhone, the iPad, etc. And OpenAI thinks, we got the software everybody wants. Apple's embarrassing itself in the AI realm. We're going to trot out a smartphone. We're going to beat them at their own game. And Apple is concerned.
6: That's interesting. I wonder why none of the other companies have rolled out a smartphone with their product on it. Reddit.
7: Oh, a lot of them have. That's the point. This is the latest. Google, Samsung, Microsoft, all of them have.
6: Yeah, but there's not a, as far as I know, an Anthropic phone. That's the number one AI company in the world.
7: Right, yeah.
6: According to Elon, Anthropic is currently far and away the best AI product out there, which is interesting. I don't know where some of this stuff is. So I was in Vegas recently, and I went to the big Sistine Chapel display they have at one of the enormous casinos. They have this. So it's a traveling thing that's going around the world. Somebody put together this, I don't know what you call it, a show about the Sistine Chapel. It's all of these giant 4K images of all the panels from Michelangelo's paintings on the Sistine Chapel, and having been to the Sistine Chapel, this is better than that in terms of enjoying the art. It's fantastic. It was a little pricey to get in, but it was So cool. So big. So clear. Be able to look at it and the descriptions of what's going on. Really, really, really loved it. But so last night I was wanting the image, the most famous picture from that whole thing, which is actually, if you're in the Sistine Chapel, it's 70 feet in the air and one panel and you're looking up at it and it's really, really, you really can't take it in that well. But it's, you know, the God reaching out to Adam, that picture. So I wanted that picture on my phone. I was going to put it on my frame TV in my room. And all the chatbots said, we can't do that. We can't give you that picture. I said, I want a 4K version of it. It said, sorry, copyright issues. So I went to Google and I got 8 million choices. What is that whole world? When are we going to work that out? That just seems so anachronistic to me. That same thing with song lyrics. I wanted song lyrics for Bonnie Tyler.
7: Oh.
6: When she died last week.
7: Why?
6: Turn around bright eyes, because I did a dramatic reading of the song.
7: Oh,
6: and
7: nice.
6: The chat bots would say, sorry, we can't give you that. Okay, I'll go to 8 million other websites where I can get that information instantly. What is that?
7: They're in the crosshairs, and they know it. They're in the crosshairs of all these companies that are saying, hey, you're using a copyrighted material to build your system here, and you're not paying for any of it. All your big news publications and websites and stuff like that. So they've gone so far the other way just to protect themselves that it ends up being semi-ridiculous.
6: It is ridiculous. Huh. I wonder how long it'll be before that shakes out.
7: Nothing to do. It's a total eclipse of the heart.
6: There are some lines in there I didn't know. I've sung that song at the top of my lungs, but I had several lines wrong all my life.
7: So Jim Steinman wrote it, didn't he?
6: Yeah,
7: the guy behind Meatloaf.
6: Yeah, I said that very thing last week.
7: Oh, yeah.
6: I enjoy
7: Meatloaf.
6: Remember, Michael, I broke down crying after singing the Bonnie Tyler.
8: Yeah.
6: Turn around, bright eye.
7: Wow.
6: Oh, I was a puddle. I was a mess. It was an emotional mess.
7: Wow. Sorry I missed that.
6: If you like anything about the Sistine Chapel or have ever wanted to see it, that display in Vegas, and you have to be in Vegas for business or something like that, oh my gosh, pay the money to check it out.
7: Good tip.
6: I did a deep dive on Michelangelo over the last week, having watched that on one of your art history podcasts. What a kook.
7: The technical director or the artist?
6: The artist. What a kook Michelangelo was.
7: Oh, really?
6: Yeah. Oh my gosh. Rarely bathed. He would just leave his boots on for so long that when he took them off, like, his skin would peel off.
7: Jeez.
6: I know, he was a half a gook.
8: I'm not much better.
7: Love the art. Yeah, your feet are falling apart too. Love the art, not the artist. Huh?
6: Socialism on the march, which is probably going to be an ongoing story for quite some time. You got Mamdani in New York and all the wackiness that he's doing.
7: Oh, and who be the Democratic Socialists of America, the DSA? If you are one of the rare and fairly patient Democrats who listen to this show regularly, thank you for being here, you've got to know what the DSA is and what they want. Wake up!
6: Yeah. That is troubling. I can't wait to talk about that because you've been gone for a long time. We've talked a lot about the whole socialism thing and how real it is and what they mean by it. A lot of the people that say they're in favor of it and all that sort of stuff. And other things on the way. Stay here.
9: Armstrong and Getty.
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1: But the last person to speak to Graham is our 80-year-old president. The governor who chooses Graham's replacement is 79. One of the candidates being considered is 78. But he backed out because he's too important at his current job in the House of Representatives. All to save the Todd Blanche hearings, which are being co-run by 92-year-old Chuck Grassley and whippersnapper Dick Durbin, 81. The entire Congress is falling apart due to a lack of not just political will, but bone density.
2: Wow.
3: Oh, those are some pretty high ages. Wow.
2: Wow.
3: That is amazing. The Chicago Teachers Union had rally over the weekend that included a whole bunch of pro-Iran people. Not just anti-Israel people, pro-Iran. Join Iran in fighting the United States as part of the Chicago Teachers Union. Okay, we'll get to that later. Wow. So
2: they
3: got
2: want
3: these
2: to overthrow our country.
3: We got these poopy diseases going around, problems going around the country. There's different things. There's some sort of stomach bug you can get from the water, and then there's some stuff on fruit, right? It's two different things, but they're happening at the same time, and they're all over the country. And so if you get an upset stomach, it might be one of those. Anyway, this is from NBC7 in San Diego. A San Diego infectious disease doctor said it's probably best to stay away from fresh produce for the next week or so, even if you wash it.
2: Wow. Is he talking about just in San Diego or everywhere in America?
3: It's California. A fecal parasite illness known as cyclosporiasis has now reached California. So, yeah, don't eat any I'm not going to eat a fruit or vegetable anyway, so it's pretty easy for me. But those of you who
2: pray
3: do,
2: for your colon,
3: those of you who do, don't for a week, I guess, even if you wash it.
2: Please, they found a wacka doctor. Please, I'm going to keep shoveling spinach down my throat like I'm Popeye. Look at me. It's done me nothing but good.
3: How much time I got, Michael? Do I have time for this?
4: You got a minute 30.
3: I got a physical today, and I had to fill out the form ahead of time. Here's some of the questions. Within the past 12 months, were you worried that your food would

0: No kidding. Also, this question. Within the last year, have you been kicked, hit, slapped, or otherwise physically hurt by your partner or ex-partner? I decline to answer.
1: Oh, hell yeah. Three times today.
0: What the doctor doing asking this? Take my blood pressure, my height, see if I'm too fat or I need to change my lifestyle or whatever. God, I hate that so much. Those of you who answer those questions, I don't know what's going on there. We're going to talk about socialism coming up next. It's ugly, man. Really ugly.
2: It always fails. Please, please.
3: Armstrong and Getty.
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11: Fox News, I'm Gianna Gelosi. Justices Amy Coney Barrett and Elena Kagan going before the House Appropriations Subcommittee to ask for a bigger security budget.
12: They're expected to testify on the court's proposed fiscal year 2027 budget amid efforts to beef up security. The U.S. Marshals Service says that in 2025, it saw a 57% increase in security incidents involving the judges. U.S. Marshals Service says it investigated more than 1,000 serious threats.
11: Fox's Alex Hogan. This afternoon, the sister of the late Senator Lindsey Graham going to be sworn in to serve the remainder of his term in the U.S. Senate after his unexpected death.
13: I think this is what Lindsey would have wanted, and I plan to honor him.
11: Darlene Graham was appointed to the seat by South Carolina Governor Henry McMaster yesterday. World Cup semifinals today. Spain plays France at 3 p.m. Eastern Time on Fox. 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
14: WMBD Radio Local News, I'm Julia Bradley. Peoria police are on the lookout for the person or persons responsible for robbing a Peoria Community Bank ATM early yesterday morning. Police say the ATM had chains around it and some of the cash was missing. A vehicle believed to have been used in that theft was found a short time later. Illinois' Republican gubernatorial candidate is speaking out against a tool used for fighting crime. Last week in a social media post, Darren Bailey called the use of Flock a mass surveillance network and added that he's against a surveillance state and not law enforcement. Flock is a license plate reader technology that helps track vehicles suspected in crimes. The Illinois Association of Chiefs of Police soon after released their own statement defending the technology. In the statement, the ILA ACP calls the technology an investigative tool that has helped with homicides, drive-by shootings, and child abductions. They say the technology does not track individuals, does not use facial recognition, or record conversations. A new technology arriving in OSF Healthcare will help people in need of complex brain and spine surgeries. OSF announced yesterday that St. Francis Medical Center is the first hospital in the state with Medtronic Stealth Access Surgical System. It uses AI surgical planning and robotic-assisted technology to help with minimally invasive brain and spine procedures. In a statement, OSF says the goal of that technology is to reduce pain and help people recover faster. More news in 30 minutes or as it breaks, and always at WMBD.

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2: 25 News First Alert forecast features more heat and humidity and plenty of sunshine for the next couple of days. Out the door this morning, we'll start off with temperatures in the upper 60s to the lower 70s under sunny skies, but a few pockets of patchy fog will be possible. By the afternoon, highs top out in the lower 90s. With the humidity, though, heat index values near 100 are expected. We'll remain on repeat for the next few days before a few spotty storm chances return for Friday. I'm 25 News First Alert meteorologist Valent Solivari for WMBD Radio.
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7: I mean, the Chicago Teachers Union at their own building hosted a conference in where people were calling on supporting Iran's axis of resistance and to prepare for violence against the United States and Israel. In Chicago in the United States.
8: Yeah.
7: And
8: yeah,
7: what do teachers have to do with it? These are confusing times, man.
8: Well, they're part of the Marxist movement to overthrow the government of the United States. I mean, I'm not paranoid. It is a fact. It's just undeniable. And the fact that all these teachers have been somehow duped into thinking, yeah, this country's so ugly and corrupt, and yeah, socialism is the way to go. Anybody who opposes America must be a good person, including
7: Iran?
8: Brutal religious fundamentalists.
7: It's hard to wrap your head around.
8: Oh, yeah. It's hard to wrap your head around how they could wrap their head around that.
7: Yeah, that's why I think it's a mental illness.
8: Yeah. Yeah, I think for a lot of people it is. For a lot of people, though, as we've discussed many times, like the Red-Green Alliance that really came together in the Iranian Revolution in 1979, the Marxists thought that they would win the day and that the Islamists were just an ally of convenience. And the Islamists thought the same thing. Turns out the religious fervor was even more hot than the Marxist fervor, and the Islamists absolutely won the day. But I think, you know, the ideologues actually running this stuff, they think, yeah, we'll use these idiots, and then we'll take power, and it'll all be great.
7: Well, have we talked about the Scott Wiener thing that happened while you were on vacation? Have we talked about that yet?
8: No, I'm aware of it.
7: Yeah, so that was the proof, as several people have written really recently, that the center of gravity for the wackadoos in the Democratic Party has moved from the sexuality stuff, that's over, to the anti-Israel stuff. Mm-hmm. And so, sorry, Scott Wiener, you were, you know, a gay guy who was pro-trans and all. Nobody cares about that anymore. It's, where are you on Israel? And you took money from AIPAC, so sorry, you're an enemy. That's right. How quickly that has all changed. And look at the Chicago Teachers Union, whatever thing they had there. It wasn't about boys and girls sports and trans bathrooms. No. It was about up with Iran.
8: Boy, and that's such a great example of how revolutionary politics works. You're in the in group until you're not, and then you're up against the wall, and you're
7: yeah.
8: Trotsky sitting on the toilet taking a nice pic.
7: Absolutely. Scott Wiener, who was a hero to that crowd, walking through the park to the Pride event, being screamed at by people in his own crowd.
8: Right.
7: Because now
8: he's out of step with the party line.
7: It's wild.
8: Yeah, unbelievable. So speaking of that sort of thing, there's a great piece by Scott Atlas, who's a doctor. He's a professor. He's with the Hoover Institution. And I didn't know his parents were immigrants. And he was just talking about the United States and how attitudes have changed because his parents got here, learned the language as quickly as they could. They never saw the deck as stacked against them. They worked like crazy. They became successful. He loves this country, and he's talking about what he calls the selfie generation and how, you know, you post it and look for validation. If you don't get it, the explanation is always the same. The system is rigged. The deck is stacked. Someone else has too much. The appeal of socialism to young Americans isn't really about economics. It's about having someone else to blame. When you haven't succeeded after being given every advantage, it's easier to claim the system is unfair than to admit personal failure. And he says what's tragic is that the narrative of societal unfairness is being sold as compassionate. It isn't. It's condescension packaged as solidarity. Tells young people they're victims, incapable of rising, dependent on redistribution, owed a life they haven't earned. It robs them of the one thing my father's midnight taxi shifts gave me, the knowledge that I could do it myself. Really, really powerful piece, really good stuff. And then you've got this. It's funny how this didn't get picked up by the liberal media. The story in the Wall Street Journal about this, cashier who makes $33 an hour at Costco. He's a cashier supervisor, and now he's worth well over $1 million. He and his family have a nice house. They've been to Europe a couple of times. He's smart. He's worked hard. He happens to be a black man. Not that that really matters, but, and he's had a great, American dream life. He's got great health care and the rest of it. He's respected. It's funny. And he works at Costco. Now, you know, he's in the upper levels, but yeah, the free market works. Then you got this. And I'm just throwing a handful of things against the wall leading up to something big. New York Post is doing a story about this New York City Housing Authority supervisor. He's the plumbing supervisor. He made a little under $500,000, including nearly $332,000 in overtime, nearly 2,600 hours in overtime in a year, while he was simultaneously running two private plumbing companies. It's the most Soviet story you could ask for. And Mamdani wants to expand the New York City Housing Authority to have even more power, have more money rolling through it. And the idea that it wouldn't end up in Soviet-style corruption is just hilarious to anybody who knows how these systems work. Here's another story. New York sees dramatic exodus of millionaires, causing nearly $11 billion in lost tax revenue, according to a new study. Started before Mamdani, but it's continued apace, as they say. The exodus of high earners is absolutely shocking. In New York, the top 1% earners pay about 45% of all income taxes. You know, we could get into the details.
7: To which I always have to throw in, if that's not their fair share, what would be? If 1% paying almost half is not their fair share, what would be their fair share?
8: Yeah, yeah. And so the wealthy, the high earners are fleeing New York and New York City in as fast as they can. And Wall Street Journal picked up on this, the editorial board writing, one secret to Zoran Mamdani's political success. When high-earning couples depart the city, young socialists arrive. Ah. And they get into more statistics. There's been an exodus from the state, 112,000, almost 113,000, vamoosing in 2020. That's one in every 100 resident taxpayers, not residents, taxpayers. Another 96,000 on net moved out between 21 and 24. That's a lower number, but high earners and married people have continued to leave in the largest numbers. The data showed that almost 14,000 taxpayers left the state in 2024. That's the last numbers we have available. The greatest net loss of taxpayers was among married filers with incomes between $100,000 and $500,000, a net loss of 8,200, or more than half of the total net out migration in 2024. The highest out migration rate was for households making $500,000 or more, about one in 100 of whom moved out that year. And they're pointing out how that's going to be a catastrophic loss of tax revenue. So anyway, I wanted to get to this, unless you have more on that, Jack. And I'm glad to hear that you're talking about this in my absence. Because it is so troubling to see this utterly corrupt political philosophy masquerading as economics.
7: 1006.
8: Yes.
7: I just looked up at the TV. I have now seen the guy flipped up in the air by the buffalo 1006 times.
8: Right. Right.
7: Wow. Yep. Wow. It appears to be the most important issue in the country. Old men being flipped in the air by bison.
8: Wow. Wow.
7: Never mind America's Marxism or a war with Iran. Bicism on the march against our elderly fat population.
8: Right. Yeah, exactly. What about bisonism and its threat? So I thought this was absolutely terrific. This happened to be just before the election of Mamdani. This is a person of the center left trying to wake up Democrats to what the Democratic Socialists of America is, the DSA. And it's a great metaphor and a great description. Michael, let's hit it.
0: Which one?
8: 85 through 88 is earlier discussed. Do you have a pen and a pen? You can jot it down. Anyway, go ahead.
6: It's no secret that the Democratic Socialists of America hate the Democratic Party.
9: I think we're all on the same page that we hate the Democratic Party.
10: Democratic Party is not really our friend. It isn't.
6: So why are the DSA such major players in the Democratic Party? This odd relationship can be understood with the cuckoo analogy. In nature, the cuckoo survives by trickery. It lays its egg in another bird's nest. The unsuspecting parents raise the imposter as their own, until the cuckoo grows strong enough to push the true chicks out. The DSA is the cuckoo inside the Democratic Party.
11: DSA is not the Democratic Party.
12: We must separate ourselves from the toxic Democratic Party.
13: We can put forward a clear, aggressive, principled strategy that pushes back against the Democratic leadership and the Democratic Party as a whole.
8: It's interesting that all of those voices were from official DSA proceedings and board meetings and that sort of thing, saying, look, we hate the Democratic Party. We have got to get rid of it from within, exactly as she was describing the cuckoo.
7: Yeah, energy. David French in the New York Times was writing the other day about how Democrats would be better off to recognize that left wing that has risen and won all these primaries hate Democrats more than they hate Republicans. As soon as you figure that out, you'll be better off.
8: Next chunk, Michael.
6: DSA candidates run as Democrats in safe blue districts. They slip through low turnout primaries. And once inside, they use the Democratic label as camouflage while advancing an extremist anti-American agenda far beyond the party's mainstream.
14: I don't agree with the Democratic Party, but it's a great tool.
10: The Democratic is a tool that we use.
6: Once in office, DSA candidates take orders from DSA's internal enforcers and working groups. City halls and state houses start running as socialist machines controlled by the organization, not the Democratic Party and certainly not voters.
15: They have to have a connection with DSA's internal politics, and they have to be committed to the eventual goal of building a separate entity from the Democrats.
8: Go ahead, roll on.
6: DSA are revolutionaries, and the Democrats are their first victims. And in city after city, DSA victories prove their plan works.
16: I think that the model that we used in New York is 100% replicatable.
6: And just like the cuckoo, once the DSA grows strong, it pushes the true Democrats out, hollowing the party from within,
13: building towards political independence, and tearing apart the Democratic Party.
6: The DSA is not here to strengthen the Democratic Party. It is here to consume it.
14: We're not here to make the Democrats a little bit better. We're here to actually enact socialism. And socialism is not just better capitalism. It's overthrowing the entire capitalist state.
17: It's our duty, DSA, to cultivate this power.
8: And I want to just point out one more time to drive it home. Every single voice that was describing the strategy of the DSA, other than the narration, was DSA leaders. That wasn't critical people saying they need to drive out the Democratic leadership. No, that was them saying it.
7: Yeah, and so we talked about this while you're gone a lot. Mark Halperin's writing how the leadership in the Democratic Party just doesn't realize what a threat this is, and he can't believe they're blind to the fact that Bernie Sanders, who is a socialist. He says it out loud. It's not like a name people call him. That's what he calls himself. He would have been the nominee twice for president in the Democratic Party if they hadn't rigged the system against him. It's not just some like blip, one-off weird thing that kind of occurs over in the corner. It might be, well, it probably is, where all the energy is.
8: Yeah.
7: And they need to watch out for that or they're going to get taken over.
8: And the Chuck Schumers of the world believe we managed it before. We managed Bernie before. We'll manage it again. You're not going to manage it. It is going to absolutely overwhelm you. Quick word from our friends at Incogni. 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
7: Candace, I was looking at up at some stuff about the hearing around Charlie Kirk's killer, Tyler Robertson. Candace Owens has no conscience, does she?
8: No, she's evil.
7: Wow, it's hard to imagine being a human being like that. Where you think, you know what would be a cool way to make money? I'll try to convince dumb people that his wife is working for the Jews and had him killed. Oh, I know she's a mom with kids to raise and all she is a victim in this story, but I don't care.
8: Somebody's going to do this. I might as well get rich doing it. Yeah, that's her attitude. More on that to come.
7: Wow, that is wild. I need to tell you about death pants. Man, you might be wearing them right now. You probably aren't, especially if you're a guy. If you're a woman, you're already wearing the death pants. Stay tuned.
0: Armstrong and Getty.
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1: The Beatles went up to Elvis's house in Los Angeles to visit with Elvis. And I remember John telling me,
2: yeah, you know, I should never meet your heroes. I would never meet Elvis, Mick, if I were you.
1: And so I didn't. I took John's advice, which is really stupid of me, really. But I mean,
2: I would love to have met Elvis. Why did I take John's advice?
1: Sort of put me off. So I wanted to keep my Elvis to myself, my version of Elvis. So I didn't want my version of Elvis shattered like John's was. But maybe my Elvis version would have been different.
3: Mick Jagger, who's doing lots of interviews right now, man. If you want to know what Mick Jagger thinks, he's done about, as far as I can tell, 10 hours of talking in the last week. That was with Conan O'Brien. So you can hear everything you've ever wanted to hear about what Mick Jagger thinks about anything.
4: Including the fact that he doesn't believe he ought to be lecturing his audience about politics.
3: Oh, I didn't hear that.
4: New York Times tried to get him to talk about his relationship with the audience and brought up Bruce Springsteen and others. He's like, I'm trying to help them have the best time they can possibly have. I'm not there to lecture them.
3: My favorite thing I saw recently was somebody brought up the whole world's greatest band thing. And he said, oh, please, that is so ridiculous.
4: Oh, yeah. World's greatest rock and roll band. It's a slogan. It's not peer reviewed.
3: He was talking about, in one of the interviews, he was talking about how much ego you've got to have or you have or get when you're young and you're a big star. Because, you know, you're standing in front of 50,000 people who adore you and you do that night after night. That will have an effect on your view of the world. But luckily, when you get older, you come to realize it's a persona. It's like being on an actor in a play, kind of. And it really has nothing to do with who you actually are.
4: Right. Your job is popular.
3: Yeah. And you're good at it. But that doesn't mean you're anything else, any different than anybody else.
4: Right.
3: I just saw this. Somebody got kicked out of the first leg of the Tour de France, which apparently is going on right now. It's a bicycle race for wearing AI glasses. But I haven't been able to figure out what the advantage would be. What would the advantage be of wearing AI glasses, you suppose?
4: I'd have to think about it. I don't know. I don't know that much about bike racing.
3: I'm concerned about the death pants that exist out there. I've come across several things about the uniform of young women today, and it is more uniform than uniforms practically ever have been in my memory. Pictures, I see it in the college town I live in all the time. You'll see a gaggle of women on a street corner. Young college-age women, they're all dressed exactly the same. Their jeans are all the giant wide-leg jeans of exactly the same fade color with a crop top, belly-showing shirt, and some sort of right tennis shoes. And there'll be 20 women that are all dressed exactly the same. I mean, it'd be hard to make them dress that way. Make them dress exactly the same, people would revolt against it. But voluntarily, they are all dressed exactly the same.
4: Looking like some sort of bare-bellied military unit.
3: But the pants keep getting wider and wider and wider. And Zara has, it's a company that makes pants, the flowing wide leg trousers. The pants have gotten so wide that people are tripping and falling on them. They're getting caught in their shoes or their clogs or whatever. And they're calling them death pants, as there have been several injuries, people ending up at the hospital for tripping over their pants. So watch out for the death pants, I guess.
4: Darwin pants.
3: We never got to this last week. CNN accidentally ran a hilarious tweet from somebody who said they had somebody claiming to be a congressman with a made up name. And CNN didn't even check to see if they're actually a congressman, where they said they were at the hospital talking to Mitch McConnell. And actually, Mitch McConnell beat him in a staring contest. So he's doing fine. What?
4: I love that.
3: CNN aired that.
0: Armstrong and Getty.
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8: The head of the Fed testifies at the House.
9: I'm Dave Anthony, Fox News.
10: The inflation surge of the last 5 years will be a thing of the past.
9: And new Federal Reserve Chairman Kevin Warsh tells lawmakers they're committed to lower prices even when dealing with
10: conflicts overseas and the rest. We can't have and shouldn't have a direct control on that. But inflation's a choice. We monetary policymakers need to choose lower prices.
9: Oil and gas prices have risen this week after flare-up in fighting with Iran, but last month there was no inflation. Consumer prices were down 0.4% from May. There was inflation year over year, but June's annual rate of increase dropped from 4.2% to 3.5%. Before Warsh spoke, Democratic Congresswoman Maxine Waters urged the chairman to resist White House interference.
11: Trump has repeatedly attacked your predecessor, Chairman Jerome Powell, because he refused to kiss the ring and bend monetary policy to the president's demand.
9: At another House hearing, two Supreme Court justices are testifying for the first time in 7 years, asking Congress for an increase in the security budget. Justice Elena Kagan told lawmakers police expect
12: 38% annual increase in threats this year, which follows a 25% increase last year. For some of us, those threats have come very close.
9: And Justice Amy Coney Barrett went into detail.
13: 6 weeks ago, I was the victim of a swatting incident.
9: That's when someone makes a fake 911 call leading to a big police response.
13: Many of us, me included, have received threatening anonymous deliveries designed to intimidate and harass us.
9: After a third day of U.S. military strikes on Iran, a blockade goes into effect again around Iran's ports in 5 hours as Iran keeps trying to control the Strait of Hormuz with attacks on ships and oil tankers in the last 2 days. 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
14: WMBD Radio Local News, I'm Stace Keane. Data centers are once again on the agenda in Pekin as the Tazewell County Committee discusses data center ordinances. 25 News says Tazewell County Land Use Committee Chair Russ Crawford invited Logan County Zoning Department Officer Alan M. Green to the board meeting today to give insight on the issue.
15: To sort of give a heads up to the committee, who are the sort of the authors, along with a zoning office, of what that language will be in our data center ordinance.
14: The public is invited to the committee meeting. It'll take place at the Tazewell County Justice Center's community room at 5 o'clock. Peoria police are on the lookout for the person or persons responsible for robbing a Peoria Community Bank ATM yesterday morning. Police say the ATM had chains around it and there was some cash missing. A vehicle believed to have been used in that theft was found a short time later. New technology is arriving at OSF Healthcare, and it'll help those in need of complex brain and spine surgery. St. Francis Medical Center is the first hospital in the state with the Medtronic Stealth Access Surgical System, which uses AI surgical planning and robotic-assisted technology to help with minimally invasive brain and spine procedures. Officials say the goal is to reduce pain and increase recovery time. And hazmat teams were called to a crash in Trivoli Township involving an IDOT truck last night. Officials with the Peoria County Sheriff's Office tell 25 News it happened at the intersection of West Smithville and South Stone School Roads just before 7 o'clock last night. Officials say all the equipment on the truck was safe and posed no threat to the community. More news in 30 minutes or as it breaks, and always at WMBDRadio.com.
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8: The 25 News First Alert forecast features more heat and more humidity for the second half of our Tuesday. Daytime highs will reach the mid to the lower 90s, and with the humidity, heat index values into the lower triple digits are possible. Make sure to stay cool and stay hydrated, as we'll see similar conditions both for our Wednesday and for our Thursday. And for the end of the work week, a few spotty storm chances will work their way back into the forecast. I'm 25 News First Alert meteorologist Balint Solivari for WMBD Radio.
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22: Three weeks ago, Trump administration members, including Secretary of State Marco Rubio, blasted Iran for seeking to monetize the waterway.
23: No country is allowed to charge tolls or fees on an international waterway. I don't think we have anybody to convince around here in that regard. I think all the countries in this region would agree with us.
22: Today, Iran's foreign minister, attempting to capture irony, wrote, "The president of the United States is absolutely right," stating he agrees that a country guaranteeing safe passage deserves compensation, arguing Iran has always been the guardian of the strait and will remain so forever. 20% is, of course, too much. We will be fair.
3: Snarkiness even among leaders we're at war with. I'll be darned. Trump explaining here why we should do the toll thing there in the strait.
24: We're going to keep the strait, and we'll probably run it. We'll become the guardian of the strait. Maybe we'll call it the guardian angel of the strait. And we should be reimbursed for that. We guarded it for nothing. And now we're going to guard it, and we're going to get paid for guarding it. A lot of money. But we just want to be reimbursed for doing all of this, for putting our people in danger. But we're really not putting people, we're really saving people.
3: 20% is a lot. It's classic Trump, where you throw out a really, really big number off the top of your head and go from there. I haven't come across anybody who thinks this toll will ever actually happen. If it did, it would be $30 million for the really big ships to pay the toll to go through. That's a lot. But what would the collection mechanism be, and you know, all kinds of different stuff there? Nobody seems to think that's actually ever going to happen.
4: You idiot. A toll booth, please. It's well established.
25: I doubt they'd take checks.
3: You got a big wooden thing that comes down, and the boat can't go through until you pay the toll.
4: Exactly. You got the change bucket. The captain just leans over the rail of his boat and hurls the change down into the bucket.
3: Here's Trump with more explanation of where we currently are in this whole thing.
26: This is almost a military skirmish. Now, with all of that being said, you have to get people that want to make something. We had a deal with them 2 days ago. And then they said, oh, we can't make that deal. We have to negotiate it further. And this is what they've done for 47 years. The difference is nobody negotiated like I do. And this should have been done by Bush and Obama and Biden and people before them, frankly. It's 47 years they've been ripping off everybody and really hurting and killing thousands of people.
4: So all of that is true, but now what?
3: Right. So we haven't even talked about. So I said yesterday, Trump should go on TV tonight and explain to the American people how Iran getting a nuclear weapon would be the worst day in world history. And nobody's been willing to stop it, as he just explained, and we're going to stop it now. And the price of gas is going to go up for a while, but we're going to deal with it. He should make that case. He should have made that case before the war started, but he should have made that case yesterday since the blockade is back on as of 4 o'clock this afternoon. When it was announced that Trump was going to go on television Thursday evening, I thought, okay, here he goes. He's going to explain to the American people why this is important and what we're about to do. Nope. Trump is going on TV Thursday night and is asking the networks for time because he has new evidence on how the 2020 election was stolen.
4: Oh, no.
3: That's why he's going on TV.
4: Oh, boy. I hadn't heard that.
3: Yeah. Apparently, there's some new information about how foreign countries, probably Russia, intervened in the 2020 election and how it was stolen. So that's why he's going on TV? Not to deal with the war with Iran, to re-energize the 2020 election was stolen debate. Which, why that makes any difference anymore? You won a second term fairly easily.
4: You could make the argument that we got to root out any electoral fraud, certainly, but, I mean, there are ways to do that.
3: You don't, with the primetime address. Seriously, when I heard he was going to address the nation, I thought, okay, here it comes. You know, we're about to do something. We're going to take Karg Island. Oh. He's going to prepare the United States for casualties and gas being expensive.
4: I was
3: for a while.
4: Certain that was the topic was. I was absolutely certain of it.
3: Nope. Nope. Boy. It's 2020 election stuff. I know. It's absolutely unbelievable. Here he is talking about a nuke. 56, please, Michael.
26: If we didn't bomb them, they would have had a nuclear weapon long ago. Within 1 month from the day we bombed them, they would have had, if we didn't do it, they would have had a nuclear weapon. If they had a nuclear weapon, Israel would no longer be with us. And the Middle East probably would no longer be with us. Because you saw, they sent missiles to 5 different countries that never even knew they were involved. Because they're stone cold crazy. They are crazy.
3: Yeah, you
4: right.
3: keep saying
4: what
3: that.
4: Now?
3: You keep saying that, but you don't seem to actually believe that they're crazy. Because you keep claiming that you made a deal with them. They've shown no willingness or interest in a deal whatsoever. But you keep pretending to yourself? I really am flummoxed by this whole thing. I can't wait to read years from now the history of it. When Marco Rubio or J.D. Vance or whoever talks about what was going on behind the scenes, if it was the whole wishes being the father of your thoughts or...
4: It'll be Maduro too.
3: I get that in the beginning. And you can excuse him for thinking that they would be able to pull that off. And, you know, sometimes
4: I'm not sure you can. No. But I'll hear you out.
3: Okay, but that just makes you wrong. You're wrong. You thought you could do it, and it turned out you couldn't. With a big strike and decapitate them and everything like that. You were wrong. And in Joe's mind, badly wrong. But after that, though... For the last however many months, when you keep talking about, I'll never understand. J.D. Vance should never be president because of that one quote. You know what's right. cool? You know what's really cool is the Revolutionary Guard now realizes that being against the United States all these years was a bad idea. He's not a dumb guy. He's the last. The last thing he is a dumb guy. Why in the world did he say that?
4: Yeah, I know. I know. It was ridiculous. And, yeah, well, I just, again, every single clip I respond to the same way. What now? Yeah, they suck. Yeah, they're crazy. Yeah, they're religious fanatics. Yeah, they're trying to get a nuke. Yeah, you knocked back their nuke program a long time. Yeah, their Navy is at the bottom of the ocean. Yes, their air defenses are decimated. Now what?
3: Well, I feel like there are two options. You do the go full-on war. Open the strait militarily, take the island, probably have to put boots on the ground, lose life, that sort of stuff. How long you'd have to hold that before you'd root out all the IRGC I mean, would we be sending troops into interior Iran like we were doing in Afghanistan for a while, trying to root out the Taliban? I mean, what would
4: and
3: that
4: have a
3: like?
4: Surge? Yeah. Yeah, great.
3: Or the we shouldn't have lifted the blockade in the first time. Leave the blockade on. Do it for a long time. Choke them off until they run out of money. Don't let them make any money.
4: That was the Joe Getty policy, as you may recall.
3: So the regime falls.
4: Why the hell are you letting up the pressure, I says to myself. Well, I said to you good folks at the time. Anyway, what's in the bag?
3: Because
4: let's play what's
3: I'll
4: in the bag.
3: I'll tell you what's cool. What? I'll tell what's you what's cool? cool is they changed their mind. They've come around. Oh. That's why you let up the pressure.
4: Wow.
3: Go ahead, Michael.
1: For 47 years, this country has been a thorn in our side. It's been kind of a basket case for Democrat and Republican administrations. The coolest thing about the progress we've made over the last few weeks is that you see people within the Iranian system, senior leadership, even IRGC officials say, you know what? We may have some animosity. We may have some mistrust, but we recognize the way that we've done business with the United States for 47 years is a mistake. Let's try something else. We're going to verify that, of course, but we're certainly willing to try something else if they comply.
3: You've got to be kidding.
4: And they didn't comply for 20 minutes.
3: No, and I don't know why they didn't, because they had a really good deal. I don't know why they didn't just keep cashing the checks and working on getting a nuclear weapon behind the scenes. I don't know why they started bombing the ships, but...
4: Yeah. So what's in the bag? 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
3: There is a Trump's going to speak from the Oval Office soon, so we'll see, supposedly about the war, not the 2020 election. Or Trump watches. So I just saw up here. It reminded me of something. Biggest footwear mistake you're making in the gym. I don't know if I'm making a footwear mistake in the gym, but it reminded me.
4: I think I may be making that very footwear mistake.
3: Really? What is it?
4: Yes. It's not wearing the death pants. I'm guessing it's wearing the maxi padding running shoes to work out.
3: That's true. I stopped doing that because it's not great for... Some of the exercises I do,
4: too wobbly.
3: You tip over, yeah. If you're going straight forward with various things, those super tall running shoes are pretty cool. But, man, if you need to do anything like brace yourself lifting weights or something, they're not the best.
4: Mm-hmm.
3: Really not very good. But there's a new guy at the gym. He's so huge. He's among the hugest people I've ever seen in my life.
4: Wow.
3: I almost want to talk to him and say, hey, what's it like being so huge? And not in a, he looks like the dad from The Incredibles. Do you remember that cartoon for kids movie?
4: Sure.
3: He's built like that guy. Like, it's cartoonish. He's so wide. I like, where do you get t-shirts, dude? And he's not in a ripped sort of muscular, like on a magazine sort of guy. He's definitely, it looks like 0% body fat, but he's just so wide. I can't imagine how miserable it'd be to go through life. There's no way he could sit in an airline seat. No way. He'd have to buy three seats.
4: Right. So I'd love to see the guy. So take a clandestine picture. That's not at all unethical or weird.
3: Wait, it's going to look pretty gay.
4: Yeah. Yeah. Is that like the woman who just gets tanner and, well, guys like this too, tanner and tanner and tanner till they look like a catcher's mitt?
3: He just
4: can't see, or it's like anorexia in reverse. Mm,
3: this guy looks like it's just the way he was built and also lifts weights. It looks very natural, but he's so wide. His shoulders must be, I don't know how far that would be, 4 feet wide. It's maybe he's a robot of some sort. I don't know if he can even be a human being.
4: It could be.
3: And then the amount of weight he lifts with the bar actually bending. The bar does not bend when I lift weight.
4: Oh, my God. I can't imagine what multiple of what I lift it would take to bend the bar.
3: I know.
4: I can barely lift the bar. It's terrible.
3: I hate when I have to move the bar when somebody's put the bar somewhere else, and just carrying the bar, it's so heavy.
4: Wow. Wow.
25: You should just give him a quarter and see if he can break it in half.
3: There you go. See if you can tear a quarter in half. I've seen it done, sir. If you can't do it, you are a wimp. I think I can outrun him. Surely he can't run very fast.
4: I don't ask him. I don't know. Well, you might find out if you can outrun him after he catches you taking pictures of him.
3: I did want to talk about the DSA, which is in the news a lot. Maybe an hour for the Democratic Socialists of America Party. Jonah Goldberg had a great screed he went on Twitter last week. He's really worked up about this socialism stuff because he's written several books about capitalism and socialism being awful and all that sort of stuff.
4: Oh, boy. Speaking of lefties, the man with the world's worst voice is back in the news.
3: Oh, yeah. Great.
4: I think it's legit to actually. I'm sorry. I know some of you are screaming, don't do it, you bastards. I swear to God, I'll find you.
2: The weird guy who brought us Graham Plattner.
5: The vocal fry and the weird, I'm a little offended by that guy.
3: That guy. Back
4: yes,
3: in the news.
4: Yes, that guy is back in the news.
3: Fantastic. Stay tuned.
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1: California man recently set a Guinness World Record by solving two Rubik's Cube puzzles while skydiving. The previous record was almost two. Didn't even get his name on Tuesday. They asked his family, like, you don't want to put his name on it? They're like, yeah, put dumb mother. They're like, we're not going to do that. They're like, then leave it blank.
2: People and their stunts. I don't know. I guess you gotta get the clicks, get the Instagram followers or something.
3: I guess.
2: Maybe I'm too old to understand the need. I don't know.
3: Yeah.
2: I was just looking up at the TV. So Norway got beat by England in World Cup soccer, and they returned home. And oh my God, even though they only made it to the final eight, 100,000 people turned out in the streets to watch them land at the airport and get off the plane. Fighter jets came and intercepted the plane and flew next to it as it landed. And then the striking Viking, Erik Haaland, got off the plane carrying his stuffed raccoon that he bought at a Texas boot store, which is pretty funny. Crowd going wild. That's really fun. I guess because they don't have an NBA team or you don't have other sports to cheer for or whatever.
3: And getting to the Elite Eight, that's a hell of an achievement.
2: Oh, heck yeah. Yeah.
3: You seem to be poo-pooing it. I won't have it.
2: I don't know. Should we be rooting for France against Spain today since it's Bastille Day?
3: Go ahead if you want to.
2: Hansen, our executive producer, believes there's been an uptick in attractive young teachers having sex with high school boys, which is a story that, when did that first like erupt as a thing? And then I remember us talking about it on the air decades ago and then getting all kinds of emails. I was about to say text. This was before text existed. Emails from people say, yeah, it happened in my school. Just nobody talked about it. So it had been a thing apparently for maybe forever. It's just not something that made the news.
3: Right. Who's the attractive gal? And was it Washington State who ended up marrying?
2: They got
3: the
2: married and stayed together and a very long time.
3: Yeah. Kids. Yeah.
2: But it's almost always somebody very attractive, and it's some sort of reliving your high school popularity thing. I don't know what's going on.
3: I think
2: there.
3: So. Woman seeing her beauty vanish, desperately clinging to it, her sexual power. Yeah.
2: Here's a substitute teacher who was going after a 14-year-old man. 17's one thing, 16's one thing, 14 is really young. Anyway, she was sending naked snaps every time she showered. God, I want you so bad, she would say.
3: Jiminy, it's not fair.
2: Something wrong with you.
3: No kidding.
2: Wow. This is new. Ukraine reportedly has struck 116 Russian vessels in the Sea of Azov over the past week and a half, are the numbers that came out. One-way attack drones, 116 Russian vessels. That's a lot.

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5: Fox News, I'm Therese Crowley. Oil prices up to $78 as CENTCOM pounds Iran for a third straight night for attacking ships in the Strait of Hormuz. But the new Fed chair, Kevin Warsh, testifies to the House, we will return inflation to the 2% target.
6: If we get policy right, and I can assure you we will, the inflation surge of the last 5 years will be a thing of the past.
5: And the consumer price index in June fell 0.4% to 3.5%, lowering odds that the Fed will hike interest rates in July. Lindsey Graham's sister Darlene will be sworn in as the senator from South Carolina this afternoon to fill out the rest of his term after his sudden death. The asylum seeker accused of murdering a New York mom in Ireland is arrested in his native Jordan. They met at a pro-Palestinian rally and he called her his Islamic bride. 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
7: WMBD Radio Local News, I'm Stace Keen. Residential life at Bradley University will be receiving a significant upgrade in the next couple years thanks to a $25 million investment for the complete renovation of Harper Hall. President James Shadid tells WMBD's The Phil Luciano Show that the reason for the renovation is simple.
8: Our founder wanted us to prepare young people for success in their personal and professional lives, and where our students stay and live and learn and gather and relax and study and build community, in addition to the academic profile that we have, is all part of that.
7: The rental will include suite style and single room options at Harper while demolishing Wyckoff Hall to make room for green space. The work starts in the fall and is expected to be completed by the fall of 2028. Two teenagers have been arrested for attempted robbery. Police say a 15-year-old is facing attempted armed robbery charges after the pair tried to rob a 74-year-old man. The victim says the teens fled empty-handed and he was unharmed. The teens were taken into custody after a brief foot chase by officers. There were no weapons found on the pair. The 15-year-old was taken to Peoria County's Juvenile Detention Center, while the second teen, a 13-year-old, was released to a parent. Data centers are once again on the agenda in Pekin as a Tazewell County committee will discuss data center ordinances today. The public is invited to the committee meeting at the Tazewell County Justice Center's community room. It starts at 5 o'clock. More news in 30 minutes or as it breaks, and always at WMBDRadio.com.
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10: The 25 News First Alert forecast features more heat and more humidity for the second half of our Tuesday. Daytime highs will reach the mid to the lower 90s, and with the humidity, heat index values into the lower triple digits are possible. Make sure to stay cool and stay hydrated, as we'll see similar conditions both for our Wednesday and for our Thursday. And for the end of the work week, a few spotty storm chances will work their way back into the forecast. I'm 25 News First Alert meteorologist Balint Solivari for WMBD Radio.
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1: Part of our thesis here is that people do not want their candidates grown in vats. They want people who are real human beings, and they want people who do not look and sound like the vat-grown people who've been leading this country off a cliff for the last century. And that was Graham.
2: Oh, boy. You know, I just misplaced, I think, Nellie Bowles of the Free Press, hilarious description of his voice. That is Daniel Moraff, part of the brain trust that recruited rapey Nazi fake oysterman Graham Plattner to run for the Senate in Maine. And he almost got away with it, too, if it weren't for you kids. But so Moraff is half of this brain trust with Morris Katz. And boy, the story on who these guys are is coming out now. And it's so interesting because it's so typical. Katz became a bona fide Beltway celebrity when he helped Mamdani get elected. And then he recruited Plattner with Moraff to run in Maine, made a slickly produced launch video of the unemployed business owner cosplaying as a working class everyman. The New York Times wrote of Katz, like Mr. Mamdani, Mr. Katz is a child of the New York cultural elite, but is fluent in the anti-elite language of progressive populism. He's 26 and ready to fix the Democrat strategy.
3: 26.
2: Yeah. Yeah. So, you know, he's the rich kid who says he hates capitalism, functioning societies, and any opponents of terrorism. His great grandfather made a fortune in hosiery, according to the New York Times. Hey, you know, I don't care what I make a fortune in, hosiery, light bulbs, you know, cow manure, whatever. His grandfather, Harry J. Katz, was a notorious libertine described as the Playboy Prince of Darkness with a multi-million-dollar trust fund. He claims to have slept with 4,000 women.
3: And what? Ran a,
2: yes.
3: What?
2: This is the grandfather, yes.
3: Wow.
2: And ran a vanity publication whose poetry editor would go on to be known as the Unicorn Killer after murdering his ex-girlfriend in 1977.
3: That's quite the family lineage.
2: Yeah. So the younger Katz, Morris Katz's father, David Barr Katz, is an award-winning playwright best known for finding Philip Seymour Hoffman's dead body. How interesting that trajectory from super successful, driven businessman to perv, to playwright, to fake Marxist. Well, real Marxist.
3: Yeah.
2: This rich kid. But
3: basically accomplishing nothing.
2: Yeah, exactly. Oh, I'm sorry. I almost left out Kat's mother, Julie Merberg, who's a prolific author of left-wing picture books for preschool-age children. Popular titles include My First Book of Feminism, My First Book of Feminism for Boys, Diversity is a Superpower, and No, My First Book of Protest.
3: God,
2: for
3: I would,
2: toddlers.
3: I would hate you. You are a long day.
2: Because you can't wait till these kids get to kindergarten to start indoctrinating them. The book includes a footnote explaining that Katz's publisher rejected the author's idea of using, quote, images of my penis instead of cartoon drawings. Oh, that's Katz himself. He tried to follow in his mother's footsteps by writing an illustrated guide to puberty for curious boys. That doesn't at all seem groomy to me. But that's Katz. Let's make our way back to Daniel Moraff.
1: Who were grown in vats and had never done or said anything.
2: Now, in contrast to his partner,
3: how much of that is you know, you shouldn't make fun of somebody's voice, that's what they were born with. How much is that just the way he was born, and how much of that is an affectation?
2: 100% affectation.
3: You think?
2: Please. Yeah, play
3: it
2: again.
3: Who would do that?
1: Who were grown in vats and had never done or said anything.
2: Come on. He just wants to be the ultra effeminate intellectual male, you know, barely male.
3: Wow.
2: Male, quote unquote. Yeah,
3: that's not the way I'm reading it.
2: In contrast to his partner Katz, there is no contrast to Katz. Moraff is a left-wing activist with degrees from Brown and Yale, and is called a mad scientist who helped recruit Plattner because he wanted Democrats to nominate, quote, real human beings who are grown in rats. He's the grandson of the guy who founded the toy stores that became Toys R Us.
3: Wow.
2: And served as the toy chain's first president.
3: Wow.
2: Yes. Yeah.
3: So did he get fooled? The kid with the weird voice, did he get fooled?
2: By whom?
3: Well, because if his thing was we need to get real people, well, was he fooled? Because Plattner's not a real oyster farmer. He, whatever the hell that is, and nobody'd ever heard that term in their life before. He sold a few to his mom. I mean, so he's not a real person.
2: Right. I think he just thought that he came across as one.
3: Okay, well, I'll buy that, but.
2: Oh, here it is. I love this. This is actually, what's his, Andrew Stiles in the Washington Free Beacon. Given his pampered background, it's unclear what qualifies Moraff to assess whether or not someone is a quote unquote real human being. There is also the glaring issue of his voice, an effete insufferable whine rarely encountered beyond the decidedly inhuman confines of elite graduate schools. It shouldn't be legal to sound like that.
1: Who were grown in bats and had never done or said anything.
2: Give me 81B, Michael.
3: It shouldn't be legal to sound like that is pretty funny.
1: I think if what the voters wanted were people who were grown in bats and had never done or said anything that they might regret their entire lives, we'd have a very different country.
3: But so is this writer suggesting that lots of people sound like that in certain academic circles? Oh, my God. Yeah. I can't imagine sitting around and not saying, what is going on here? Why is everybody talking like this?
2: I remember
3: talking like what?
2: Ages ago, one of us, I think it may have been me, it doesn't matter, posed the question on the air. Hey, gay guys, what is it with the lisping? I mean, lisping is literally a speech defect, and it has to do with the, you know, your formation of your tongue and your teeth, or maybe your hearing, or, you know, whatever. Why do gay guys lisp like that? And we had gay guys say, yeah, it's just a cultural norm. It's kind of a signal. It's fine. And this guy's cultural norm is talk like he barely has even a little testosterone.
1: I think if what the voters wanted were people who were grown in bats and had never done or said anything that they might regret their entire lives, we'd have a very different country.
3: So you talk like a cartoon porcupine? That's what you decide to do?
2: Moraff reportedly likened Plattner to Barack Obama in the early days of the campaign, didn't bother to subject the candidate to a normal vetting process and ill-advised decision. In respect, along with his business partner and fiancée, Leanne Fan, Moraff was convinced that Plattner was a historic figure destined to lead a revolution. And the New York Times columnist Matthew Iglesias praised Moraff as, quote, a new force in politics specializing in populist outsiders.
3: Yeah. Is it that hard to find somebody that is actually a working class person who believes what you believe? That isn't a rapist, by the way. That would help.
2: Oh, by the way, you know, I knew Nellie Bowles had said something about this that was worth mentioning. She absolutely has murdered the New York Times. The New York Times is now a zombie. It is dead because Nellie murdered them for the way they handled that rape accusation story.
3: We talked about that a lot last week. Mark Halperin was huge on that. Like, they need to answer for this. Why did they got the story is that. CNN, Jake Tapper was presented exactly the same information as the New York Times was. The New York Times decided to make it not a story you even remember happening, whereas CNN ended the guy's career, political career, with it, with the same information.
2: Right, exactly. The New York Times essentially caught and killed the story, as they say. Well, we called it an inoculation story, where they give you just a little dose of the truth. So you build up an immunity to it, then the next time you hear it, you ignore it. But, yeah, they buried the actual physical assault part, as you guys were discussing, downplayed it completely. And some of the victims said, look, I got corroborating sources. Here are their names. Here are their numbers. They're willing to talk to you.
3: Never called them.
2: They did not call them. It's absolutely shameful.
3: Well, I remember you counting the paragraphs at the time. It was 26 paragraphs before they got to the most exciting thing they were even willing to reveal, and they didn't reveal the best stuff they had.
2: Right, right. And then Nelly goes on to talk about, for instance, Jody Cantor of hashtag MeToo fame went on CNN to defend Plattner and explained that what Plattner did was not at all as bad as what Trump has done. And I quote, "The way my colleagues reported on them were not like classic abuse allegations. They're mostly like, quote, being his boyfriend gave me a view into him and I did not like what I saw. Quote, there was one allegation of crossing line physically, but I think that means that these are pretty different accusations than, say, the ones that President Trump faced. This is a hashtag MeToo leader who ignores rape because it's her side. Stephen King, who really needs to just shut up and write about unholy cars and killer clowns. So tell you what, if you knew the whole truth about everyone in the Senate and House of Reps, those chambers would be dead empty. Jesus said, let him without sin cast the first stone. And Nelly writes, I'm out of touch with straight male behavior, so someone just level with me here. All men don't rape, right? That's a rare thing, yes? Yeah, Nelly, it is. It's extremely rare and it's horrible. Wow. Wow. All right.
3: So where are things currently on that? He got out, but so they're going to have a quickie primary or something to try to choose somebody?
2: Yeah. Mm-hmm.
3: I think he's going to disappear into the dustbin of history, would be my guess. Lon He Chin disagreed with me and thought he had some staying power.
2: Nellie Bowles writes, I'm not worried about Graham. He'll have a very successful second career on the podcast circuit. He'll reemerge suddenly with some new theories about who killed Charlie Kirk. Congratulations to Graham Plattner on your upcoming fortune.
3: Wow, I hope that's not true.
2: The tough-talking oysterman. A regular guy.
3: Wow.
2: Oh, boy.
3: How did the universe begin? That's our topic next segment. I came across this reading last night and then did a couple of questions to Grok and ChatGPT. I found this stuff fascinating, just absolutely fascinating. Probably heard it before, but I'd forgotten it. So it was exciting anew about all kinds of things. So stay tuned for that. Also, can't wait to get an hour for Jonah Goldberg really went out after the DSA and the way the mainstream media treats that party, the Democratic Socialists of America, in a way that they would never treat a conservative group.
2: Sure. Yeah.
3: For obvious reasons, but it's pretty interesting. So that'll be an hour for it. Lots of stuff on the way. Stay here.
0: Armstrong and Getty.
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1: I go buffer fast, I go buffer slow. In the buffer grass, in the buffer snow. I've got buffer bars, I've got buffer flow. I'm a buffer star, I'm a buffer pro. Buffalo. Buffalo.
2: Lots of buffalo memes erupting for obvious reasons over the last couple of days. I like any of the ones where a buffalo is at a podium with a microphone. I'm not taking any more questions or, you know, that sort of thing.
3: I missed that.
2: I retweeted that. You should look at our Twitter thing. There's lots of fun stuff.
3: Okay. this is my favorite story of the day. I love the way it's written. It's so dopey. Peanut butter is typically more of a pantry staple than an art supply, but 800 pounds of the creamy spread are the centerpiece of a museum installation that opened on Thursday in the Netherlands in honor of the artist Wim T. Schippers, who died last month at 83. So this famous Dutch artist dies, and his lifelong dream had been what he called pindakaasvloer, or peanut butter floor, which is a big octagon, can't remember what shape, doesn't matter, with like a foot deep of peanut butter on the floor of the art gallery. 3.2 pounds per square foot, the smooth kind, not the chunky kind, must be spread as evenly as possible, according to the statement on the museum. You can follow the smell all the way from the atrium up to the exhibition in the third floor. He had dreamed since the 60s, Jack, of this peanut butter floor art, but hadn't managed to pull it off during his lifetime.
2: What a load of crap. You know, I've really tried to be a
3: Wait. Said the museum director. It's both a parody of art and an invitation to think about art differently.
2: All right. I talked about this a while back. I've tried to be way more open-minded than I've ever been about abstract art, and I've watched a couple of videos about it with people explaining it, and I'm trying to, and I went to the MoMA in San Francisco and looked at some art. So I'm willing to grant that some of it has some merit and maybe requires some talent, but man, there's a lot of it that is just crap and is just a ruse. I swear to God. I don't care. Yeah. If all it is a big block of red and you say, no, it demonstrates the simplicity of art. It's the opposite of the effort. No, that's just crap. Don't give me that. It's just crap.
3: Yeah, my son was
2: on the floor.
3: A fine arts major, my least of money, he seemed to enjoy it though. He took a performance art class and explained to me some of the, performance art that the folks in the class had done. And some of it seemed utterly ridiculous to me, but some of it I thought, wow, okay, I get that. That's okay. That is actually art. But this is my favorite sentence from the story and one of the reasons I brought it up. Schippers, the dead artist fellow, who's buried just in the woods, unmarked grave by his friends at his request, which is interesting.
2: Yeah.
3: Anyway, Schippers was a beloved and eccentric cultural figure in the Netherlands, where he produced provocative television shows, wrote poetry, composed music, and once directed a play performed entirely by German shepherds. Oh, my God, I'd pay a dollar to see that. You know, there was more barking than I expected. You know, this link. Wow. Hang on. That's on my computer. It's a YouTube video of his quote unquote play. Going to the Dogs is the title of it. Good Lord. This guy was a beloved figure in the Netherlands. You know why? Because of the American security umbrella that has covered Europe since World War II and enabled them to put on German Shepherd plays and smear peanut butter on the floors of their art galleries and call it art.
2: I had tickets for the show, front row seats on a Friday night, but it got canceled. Fleas.
3: Oh, boy. A play performed entirely by... Come on.
2: I went the second night it was open, but the lead actor had the cone on, and it just was hard to enjoy.
3: It was so distracting. I couldn't take him seriously as the romantic lead.
2: Right, wearing the cone.
3: The cone of shame.
2: Oh, my God. If you miss a segment of the show, get the podcast, Armstrong and Getty On Demand. Got some interesting stuff for hour four. Performance art.
3: Woof.
2: No kidding. A lot more. Stay here.
4: Armstrong and Getty.
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10: The president changes course. I'm Lisa Brady, Fox News. A day after announcing a cargo fee as reimbursement for securing the Strait of Hormuz, President Trump just posting he's decided to replace that fee with trade and investment deals in the U.S. by various Gulf states. The U.S. had criticized Iran for its plan to charge tolls in the Strait. This breaking as President Trump holds a White House meeting with the new prime minister of Iraq. Republican Senator James Lankford telling Fox that relationship is important for U.S. security.
11: We're going to maintain pressure on Iran, we've got to be able to make sure that we're able to launch and to be able to move from that area. So maintaining a relationship with the United States and with the leadership of Iraq is important in the days ahead.
10: Also, just getting word from Kuwait's military, its air defenses are responding to an attack. This follows Iran counterattacks on more Gulf allies after a third straight night of U.S. attacks over Iranian attacks on commercial ships. The Emiratis threatening to strike after two tankers were hit, killing one mariner, wounding eight others. Also just getting word, ICE is suspending most vehicle stops nationwide after two deadly confrontations in the past week in Texas and in Maine, where a second day of protests is underway. The co-president of the State Nurses Association leading chants outside a detention facility in Maine. A senior ICE source tells Fox the policy change on suspending vehicle stops will be temporary until new training is approved by the head of Homeland Security and given to immigration agents in the field. The new Fed chair assuring Congress the central bank will get policy right and that the inflation surge of the past 5 years will be a thing of the past.
12: We share a resolute commitment to ensure price stability.
10: Kevin Warsh appearing before a House panel just after the latest inflation report showing prices dropped in June by 0.4% and cooled year over year. 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
13: WMBD Radio Local News, I'm Stace Keene. Minors will soon be able to get birth control without permission from a parent or guardian. Peoria Republican State Representative Travis Weaver was one of many Republicans who argued against the bill during the House floor debate.
14: Women across this nation, women that I care about, women in this room, women that all of you care about, struggle to get pregnant because they get put on birth control when they're 14 years old, and it challenges their pregnancies for the rest of their lives.
13: The Birth Control Services to Minors Act goes into effect January 1st. Residential life at Bradley University will receive a significant upgrade in the next couple years thanks to a $25 million investment for the complete renovation of Harper Hall. The rental will include suite style and single room options at Harper while demolishing Wyckoff Hall to make room for a green space. The work starts in the fall and is scheduled to be completed by fall of 2028. Two teenagers are facing attempted robbery charges. Police say they arrested a 15 and a 13-year-old after the pair tried to rob a 74-year-old man. The victim says the teens fled empty-handed and he was unharmed. The teens were taken into custody following a brief foot chase by officers. The 15-year-old was taken to the Peoria County Juvenile Detention Center while the second teen was released to a parent. Data centers are once again on the agenda in Pekin as a Tazewell County committee will discuss data center ordinances today. Public is invited to attend the committee meeting at the Tazewell County Justice Center's community room. It starts at 5 o'clock. More news in 30 minutes or as it breaks, and always at WMBDRadio.com.
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15: The 25 News First Alert forecast features more heat and more humidity for the second half of our Tuesday. Daytime highs will reach the mid to the lower 90s, and with the humidity, heat index values into the lower triple digits are possible. Make sure to stay cool and stay hydrated, as we'll see similar conditions both for our Wednesday and for our Thursday. And for the end of the work week, a few spotty storm chances will work their way back into the forecast. I'm 25 News First Alert meteorologist Balint Solivari for WMBD Radio.
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3: Uh-huh.
27: A lot to get to today. National Nude Day. I'm
3: it
27: glad
3: is.
27: You wore clothes. Thank you. Appreciate it, Scott.
3: Well.
27: Extra effort.
3: I also, kudos to you for doing the same.
27: Well, yes. Well, you threatened to not.
3: Well, I know. And then I realized I can't even stand to look at myself naked, let alone have anybody else do it.
27: So. Well, let's just get right to one of the big stories out there, and that would be an ICE shooting in Maine.
28: Yes. And we don't have body cam footage of it. I saw a brief video of before the actual shooting, where a guy in a Prius is basically dragging a cop behind him as he's doing, like, very, very slow donuts. And then apparently the car got aimed at an ICE officer. And, well, they opened fire because you're not allowed to run over cops with your car.
27: Correct.
28: But this is now national outrage. We need, you know, a full investigation. Fine, do the investigation. I think every police-involved shooting should, you know, just make sure that everything was done on the up and up. That's great. But, of course, you know, the outrage machine kicked into overdrive. Yeah, Democrat Representative Seth Moulton, he got on the internet to be a tough guy in reaction to the ICE shooting.
27: Okay.
29: If you don't think this is f***ed up, you don't know what it means to be an American. And every one of us should be angry right now in this moment and willing to stand up for our values. The values that have always made this country great. And anyone who's just letting these MAGA autocrats get away with this needs to fight or get out of the way. It's time for us to stop this. So if you're on your way to Maine right now,
27: if you try to use your car to take out an officer, you're going to get shot.
28: Yeah.
3: I would say if you try to use your car to take out anyone.
27: Yeah.
0: is probably not a good thing.
1: So what is he talking about?
0: I don't know.
1: Okay.
29: You're on your way to Maine right now? Thank you. If you're standing up and fighting in your community, thank you. If you're doing everything you can to protect our values, thank you. But if you're someone who can do more, then we need to do more. We need to do more right now. Because lives are on the line. Lives are getting lost. Because what? He used.
1: Is this a call for all the people that are paid protesters?
0: Yep.
1: To now go to Maine,
0: yep,
1: basically?
0: Pretty much, yeah.
1: All you people. Because what? You have no lives? You don't have jobs?
0: Yes.
1: Or families?
0: That is their job.
1: Okay. Go ahead.
29: Because what? He used his Prius as a weapon at 2.5 miles an hour? That's just an excuse to shoot somebody. That's what's going on. These thugs want an excuse to shoot someone like they're patrolling the Warsaw Ghetto in 1941.
0: Oh, God.
29: That's bull****, and it needs to stop.
1: Oh, my gosh. Okay, the paid actor routine is going over the edge there. That's irresponsible.
28: Well, yeah, he's acting like cars don't have accelerators.
1: No kidding.
0: Now, what is the acceptable miles per hour to run someone over?
28: Right.
0: Is it 2.3 not quite long enough or big enough?
28: Do you have to go over 5 miles an hour before
0: I don't know what it is,
28: it becomes a threat?
0: Can we look into that?
1: How about let's hear from an actual witness that saw it? That would be good. How about that? Just for
2: I looked and I was watching and the ICE agent was yelling and drew his weapon and he kept yelling and yelling and warning the person driving, which is when the car was put into drive and was trying to hit the ICE officer. And he fired, I would say, probably 4 shots at him. And then by that time, I was also through, you know, the intersection, so I just heard the popping. But I did see him draw his gun at the windshield. So then the car, you could see the car in the like rolling down the street afterwards.
1: Yeah. You can't use your car to go after someone, especially if they have a gun out saying stop.
28: Yeah.
1: What do you think is going to happen? Does anyone want to see anyone die? No, not as far as I know. Most reasonable people don't. Mm-hmm. But at the same time, that's common sense.
28: Yes.
1: I don't understand it.
0: I don't either. That's a tough one.
1: Yeah, no kidding, man. I mean, it is. And here we go with the outrage and on it goes. Mm-hmm. You know, ICE is, you know, they're just looking to kill people.
28: Oh, yeah.
1: Really?
28: Well, you know, Chuck Schumer, man, he was full of hot air today when he was calling for a full investigation into this. And I mean that sincerely, just full of hot air.
5: We need a complete investigation that's independent. Now, on Iran and the NDAA, when all the Trump administration.
1: Did you hear that? Oh, my gosh.
28: I think Chuck Schumer broke in.
1: He just ripped.
28: Yeah, he did.
0: Touch cloth on that one.
5: Now on Iran and the NDAA. When all
1: You get older, you can't control it. That's what they say.
0: Man, you got to duck walk that thing away from the crowd. Oh, dude.
1: Oh, my gosh.
0: Man.
1: Yeah, it might be time to retire, Chuck.
28: Breaking news, yes.
1: Yeah, no kidding.
0: Should have just put his hand up afterwards. Yep.
1: Yeah.
28: That was me.
0: That was me.
28: Sorry, everybody. I just crop dusted in the Senate.
1: Yeah, no kidding.
0: Had brand cereal today for breakfast.
1: Oh, boy.
0: Jeez.
1: Okay, let's just get to the news out there.
0: Man.
1: We've heard from the Democratic Socialists of America co-chair.
28: Yes, and yeah, he's doing this interview. Because the Democratic Socialists of America have been winning Democrat primaries all over the place. And, you know, it's funny because a lot of news media is still bristling when you call them communists. They're like, well, they're Democratic Socialists. And that's different from socialism, and it's certainly different from communism. It's like, oh, please. We all know the game that you're playing right now.
1: But right. It's healthcare instead of abortion, instead of just saying killing babies.
28: Right. Mm-hmm. This is the DSA co-chair, Ashiq Sadiq, on C-SPAN saying, yeah, the government should be in charge of things like groceries and gas.
1: Ashiq Sadiq.
0: Sounds like a WWE guy, doesn't it?
1: It does. Yeah. All right, roll it.
6: We think the basic necessities of life should be run as public goods and not for private profits. And that is really resonating. People want fighters. People want fighters against the rise of fascism in this country.
1: Oh, my gosh.
6: And that's not what the promise of America is, that most Americans want. So where all over the country, our members of DSA are talking about this with our neighbors, and we're united by a commitment to organizing around the values, politics, and policies that resonate with working class people. And that's what we're doing. We're showing that class politics is what's always been the case in the United States, but it's been for the ruling class and their politics. But we want a working class politics for everybody.
1: You always have to disguise it as something different.
28: Oh, for sure.
1: That's what's always been done. Because if you tell them what you're exactly about, no one would go for it.
0: Mm-hmm. Because it doesn't work.
1: Well, no.
0: It's never worked.
1: No.
0: Well, ever,
1: no.
0: Ever.
28: That basic necessity should be run as a public good, like grocery stores. Yeah, how did that work out in Venezuela?
0: Yes.
1: No kidding. And you saw the stats as far as a lot of the people that support this are rich, white liberals.
28: Mm-hmm.
1: Or you also have, you know, it's not just all rich white people. There are some poor white people, too, that just don't want to work. They want things given to them. There's that part of it, too. But as far as the supporters and some of the people that are running for these offices, that's where they come from.
28: Yes.
1: It's like the rich kids that hate capitalism.
28: Yep. The phrase that I've seen is downwardly mobile trust fund kids.
1: Yes.
28: Basically, people who aren't going to take the trust fund and build something bigger with it, or an inheritance or a gift from their parents, like some other wealthy people have done before. No, they're just going to sit on it, and then they feel useless, and so they find a way of feeling useful, and then that it translates into socialist politics.
1: Then here we are. Yes. Okay. Now you have some sort of hilarious piece of audio, David.
28: Yeah. So in Michigan, Democrat Representative Haley Stevens is running for the U.S. Senate against that fake physician guy who's also a left-wing Islamist. And she's flailing right now because she's not getting any traction, really, and it's mostly her own fault. And some of this is visual, I'll admit, because she comes across as Chris Farley in the van down by the river sort of thing. She's got the hand motions and everything as she's leaning in, trying to like rally the troops here with this speech.
1: Okay, roll it.
7: I am going to be working on our behalf. I am going to be telling the stories on our behalf. And you better believe I'm going to be doing it with a little bit of joy, a little bit of enthusiasm, a little bit of energy, and a little bit of stick it to them. Because that's the Michigan way.
28: That sounds like a cartoon character.
1: It does. Oh, gosh.
0: I was thinking she's the lovable older lady who runs the diner in town.
28: She's an extra from Paw Patrol or
0: something. Right, exactly. It's so weird.
28: We're going to take down Mayor Hundinger once and for all.
1: Oh, my gosh, man. Ooh. Yeah, the party is in a sad space right now. And gosh darn it, people like you. At least that's what we're going to tell you. Just keep at it. Rise again, little fighter. Oh, yeah, there's a lot of socialists we'll be hearing from today as far as clips. It's a lot of fun. And the five stories we're watching today, straight ahead.

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19: One, two, three, four, five.
20: All right, number five. Federal and state health officials are investigating whether Taco Bell played a role in one of the largest U.S. outbreaks of that parasite that's causing explosive diarrhea.
21: Michigan getting hit hard.
20: Yeah. Oof, it's a messy situation for sure.
22: Oh, gosh.
20: Number four, yeah. Lindsey Graham's sister, Darlene, will be sworn in today as the interim U.S. Senator representing South Carolina to finish out the remainder of his term. The election's coming up. Number three, President Trump is planning a primetime address to the nation on Thursday night. Reportedly, this has to do with foreign interference in the 2020 election. We'll see what comes out of that.
21: Wow. Do you think everything, like all the news from Georgia over the last couple of months, is going to lead into this? Is that part of it?
20: I think so. That's kind of what it sounds like.
22: Sounds like it.
21: Wow.
20: Boy, John Ossoff and Senator Raphael Warnock out of Georgia, they're very defensive right now.
21: I bet.
20: All right, we'll see what happens, though. Number two, U.S. inflation fell 0.4% month over month. According to the latest report, that's the largest drop in 6 years, mostly because of a drop in the cost of gas. Year over year, though, inflation is 3.5%, a little bit lower than economists expected. And number one, Iranian forces struck three commercial vessels overnight, including two tankers hit by cruise missiles, as a U.S. blockade is set to take effect.
21: And then we'll see what happens. Yeah, I think it's on this time. Do you see another ceasefire happening? After everything else that's talked about,
20: it's hard to envision. Possible. That.
22: Yeah. It's possible, but not probable.
21: I mean, every time Trump said it again, it's like, okay, we say again, we're all in agreement on the deal. And then it's an hour later, well, you got to make changes to the deal.
20: Yeah.
21: And on it goes. It is tiring after a while.
20: Yeah, it is.
21: By the way, did you hear what Trump said about Obama when it comes to Iran?
20: No.
21: Oh, man.
22: Missed that.
21: If you haven't heard it, I'll just roll it out for you and then get the reaction.
23: But if you look for 47 years, they've been tapping people along presidents. Every president got tapped along, didn't do anything, and they became more and more powerful. This should have been done 47 years ago. Shouldn't have been allowed to start. But Clinton let him go, and Bush let him go. Everybody let him go, and Obama was the worst of all because Obama actually went to their side. Obama, because, you know, he's a... Well, let's leave that for another time. He was terrible. And he allowed Iran to, but he gave them $1.7 billion in cash, in green cash, put in.
21: All right, before we get to the rest of the cash thing, you know, he went to their side, whatever.
20: Yeah.
21: It's funny to me, because I remember being on the air at the time, and Scott, I think you were in the hospital. But I remember saying, Is Obama working against the United States?
20: Right.
21: How is this good for us at all? It doesn't make any sense. It's just crazy. But anyway, yeah, as far as Obama giving him the cash, he loves to talk about this.
20: Oh, yeah, he does.
21: Here we go.
23: $7 billion in cash, in green cash, put in satchels in an airplane and brought to Tehran. $1.7 billion. Do you know what that is? Did you ever see $1 million in cash? This is $1.7 billion. It took up an entire Boeing 757, and they flew it to Tehran, and they gave it to people that were waiting at a plane. Can you imagine these people? They never saw money, and now all of a sudden they've got $1.7 billion in cash, and he gave them hundreds of billions of dollars in cash and everything else, and he went to their side. And because of that, they became much more powerful because of Obama. Yeah. And Biden, who was the vice president, but he probably had nothing to say because he was not such a stupid person.
22: I like the way he starts off with Obama. He's not going to do anything. And by the time we get down the road, about 30 seconds, it's back to Obama.
21: Yes.
22: Just like that.
21: Yes.
22: Wow.
21: All part of it.
22: Well, that was a tour de force, wasn't it?
21: Of course. If you didn't hear it, I knew you'd want to hear it.
22: Oh,
21: so there
22: yeah,
21: you go.
22: Definitely.
21: Don't know if you saw this stat. More than half of Americans are posting less on social media.
22: Really?
21: Yes.
22: I can see that.
21: Why is that?
22: Kind of a novelty thing. I think it wears off after a while.
0: Okay.
22: Or people are just exhausted by what they're seeing.
0: Okay.
22: And they don't want to participate anymore.
21: Now, personally, you're not posting less, are you?
22: No, not less. About the same.
0: Okay.
21: Been consistent for a
22: no
21: long time.
22: No more or less, no.
21: Okay. More than half say they're posting less than they did 5 years ago. And other people are saying, well, I'm just more selective about what I'm going to share. So they ask people, okay, what's the biggest reason why? Political arguments.
22: Yeah.
21: What people mention before anything else.
22: Yep.
21: It happens all the time. And then endless doom scrolling. Yep. So that's why you post less?
20: I guess maybe just putting down the phone a little bit more.
21: Yeah.
22: Just don't want to be involved at all.
20: Yeah.
21: That makes sense. And then concerns about privacy.
20: Yeah,
21: that's happening more and more.
20: Yeah. Mm-hmm.
21: Then they ask younger adults, do you feel the pressure to post? Gen Z most likely.
20: Mm-hmm.
21: So yeah, it's just become exhausting. And, you know, I talk to different people, you know, depending on how old their kids are, it's like it's this crazy new world. You know, like it used to be if you were going to go to prom, you ask somebody. You could ask on the phone. Oh, my gosh, you can't ask a prom date on the phone.
20: You'd have the promposal.
21: It's got to be something worthy.
22: It's extravagant, yeah.
21: Yeah, the whole thing.
22: Yeah.
21: You know, people feel all the pressure from that sort of thing. Or you're going on vacation. And, you know, sometimes it's a family vacation. You got a 16-year-old. And you just want a quick family photo. No, well, the lighting's got to be right. Oh, no. We got to have this in the background. Right. It's like you're not just living in the moment.
20: Yeah, I really hate that. I like vacation photos and all that, but sure. I hate it when it's like everybody's got to stop and pose and get everything. It's like, hey, man, we're not at Sears. All right, we're not getting the family Christmas photo done.
22: Right, exactly.
21: This is the Markley, Van Camp, and Robin Show.

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6: Fox News. I'm Chris Foster. President Trump changed his mind about imposing a toll on cargo ships for safe passage in the Strait of Hormuz, saying there will be new investments and trade deals instead. There are more airstrikes in Iran, and a blockade on Iranian ships resumes in a few hours, U.S. Central Command says, and Iran's hit more tankers in the strait.
7: There is a Dutch shipping company, Stolt Tankers, which now confirms that one of their big ships, the Stolt Magnesium, that was hit. The United Arab Emirates also had two tankers that were hit. One crew member in that case was killed.
6: Fox's Mike Tobin. Supreme Court justices at the Capitol are talking about the court's budget request, including more money for security.
8: Maybe I lack imagination, but I didn't expect that performing this service was going to put me in the position of explaining to my children what a bulletproof vest was and why I had to wear one.
6: Justice Amy Coney Barrett with Justice Elena Kagan and a House Appropriations Subcommittee. They speak to senators this afternoon. 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
9: WMBD Radio Local News, I'm Stace Keene. Data centers are once again on the agenda in Pekin as a Tazewell County committee discusses data center ordinances. 25 News says Tazewell County Land Use Committee Chair Russ Crawford invited Logan County Zoning Department Officer Alan M. Green to the board meeting today to give insight on the issue.
10: To sort of give a heads up to the committee, who are the sort of the authors, along with a zoning office, of what that language will be in our data center ordinance.
9: The public is invited to the committee meeting. It'll take place at the Tazewell County Justice Center's community room at 5 o'clock. Peoria police are on the lookout for the person or persons responsible for robbing a Peoria Community Bank ATM yesterday morning. Police say the ATM had chains around it and there was some cash missing. A vehicle believed to have been used in that theft was found a short time later. New technology is arriving at OSF Healthcare, and it'll help those in need of complex brain and spine surgery. St. Francis Medical Center is the first hospital in the state with the Medtronic Stealth Access Surgical System, which uses AI surgical planning and robotic-assisted technology to help with minimally invasive brain and spine procedures. Officials say the goal is to reduce pain and increase recovery time. And hazmat teams were called to a crash in Trivoli Township involving an IDOT truck last night. Officials with the Peoria County Sheriff's Office tell 25 News it happened at the intersection of West Smithville and South Stone School Roads just before 7 o'clock last night. Officials say all the equipment on the truck was safe and posed no threat to the community. More news in 30 minutes or as it breaks, and always at WMBDRadio.com.
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12: The 25 News First Alert forecast features more heat and more humidity for the second half of our Tuesday. Daytime highs will reach the mid to the lower 90s, and with the humidity, heat index values into the lower triple digits are possible. Make sure to stay cool and stay hydrated, as we'll see similar conditions both for our Wednesday and for our Thursday. And for the end of the work week, a few spotty storm chances will work their way back into the forecast. I'm 25 News First Alert meteorologist Valent Solivari for WMBD Radio.
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4: The Markley, Van Camp, and Robbins Show. I'm Jamie Markley, the Gen Xer. David Van Camp is the millennial and the sexy boomer. That's Scott Robbins. Mm-hmm. Okay, so abolishing the Senate is not extreme, said who? Your mic's off, dude.
5: The Democratic Socialists of America, who also tried to silence my voice as an anti-communist, they've been winning Democrat primaries all over the place, and they want to destroy America as we know it. The co-chair, Ashiq Sadiq, admitted it during an interview on C-SPAN, and part of this involves doing away with the United States Senate.
4: Okay.
6: We just don't see the point of the Senate. Historically, it was meant to serve very wealthy people who owned a lot of land. And that's still a system that we have today. And it's something we would change. We would expand what the House of Representatives does and make it more actually representative of people who live in this country.
7: So would you like to abolish the Senate?
6: That's part of our platform, and we don't think that's extreme. We think it's a change that would help make this country more democratic.
8: Abolishing the Senate extreme? What?
5: No, not extreme.
8: No, not? That's very mainstream. Yes. The hell was that?
5: Well, the other thing,
8: a Sheikh Bashik or Mashik or whatever.
5: Le Sheikh Seyfried.
8: Yeah, the Sheikh Seyfried. Yeah. 70s reference. I was going to go with the Iron Sheik Balik or whatever his name is. Yes.
5: Well, no, the
4: 80s thing, reference.
8: 80s reference, yes.
5: The thing you also have to remember is that not only are these communists out there pushing dangerous people, but they're also idiots. Because they just think, somehow we're going to be able to abolish the Senate. No, you're just not going to without throwing out the entire Constitution.
4: Yeah, but they read about it in university, and they're smarter than everybody else.
5: Right.
8: They never tell you what happens after that.
5: Right.
8: What happens after that?
5: Well, communists.
8: You abolish that, then what?
5: Yeah.
4: There are some people I've talked to that are seriously nervous about how many people are voting for socialists.
8: Well, they should be. I am.
4: Yeah, I know.
8: I mean, yeah. It's the creep, man.
4: Yes.
8: But it's been accelerated.
4: Along with the Islamification of different parts of America. Yeah. People are very nervous. I'm going to tell you something to be happy about.
8: Okay, let's do it.
4: You ready?
8: Yep.
4: I happen to read this piece from Victor Davis Hanson from the Hoover Institute.
8: I like him.
4: He's always, like, to me, whether you call him an uncle, grandfatherly figure, fatherly figure, whatever, he's wise. And he wrote this piece, and after reading it, I'm like, we should be feeling good. If you're in the news cycle all the time, it can get depressing. There's no doubt about it.
8: Mm-hmm.
4: But he writes, with a whimper rather than a bang, the world has become a different place than it was in January of 2021 when Donald Trump left office. Almost everything we're told about the global status quo is mistaken, largely because critics focus on what Trump says rather than what he does. And he goes into that a little bit, you know, just Trump tweets, people freak out all the time. People don't understand the whole art of the deal when it comes to Trump. But he said, we're not bogged down in a forever war with Iran. Israel is not without friends and is more regionally dominant than at any point in its history. Radical Islam, whether in the form of the Iranian regime, Hezbollah, Hamas, or the Houthis, is at its weakest point in half a century. China is recalibrating nearly all of the assumptions it's held for the past two decades. Russia is humiliated and hemorrhaging. Latin America is more pro-American than ever before. And then he goes into each of these topics individually, just like as an example. He said, in July 26, where we stand now, Latin America has swung decisively away from communism and toward Washington over the last few years. And goes into it. China is now backing away from its efforts to control the Panama Canal in the face of U.S. pressure. Venezuela is no longer a Stalinist bully exporting death and destruction to its neighbors. just true. Almost all illegal immigration from Mexico and Latin America has abruptly ceased for the first time in history.
8: Very true.
4: And he goes into each of these topics. It's all at American Greatness. He also says, in a development that would have seemed surreal, Israel is providing intelligence and missile defense to the Muslim Gulf states, which are effectively fighting alongside the United States and Israel against a fellow Muslim nation.
8: Mm-hmm.
5: Yep.
4: Hamas has been crushed. Hezbollah's once-feared missile arsenal and many of its crazy leaders have largely been eliminated. The Houthis are also totally hamstrung. Russia lost its last client in the Middle East with the fall of the Assad regime. Neither China nor Russia can supply Iran by land, sea, or air, nor can either purchase its sanctioned oil. America's allies are growing stronger, while the China-Russia axis grows weaker. The United States is allowing Ukraine both to manufacture Patriot missiles and to strike targets anywhere inside Russia. That hadn't happened before. And then China is sinking almost as rapidly as it once rose, burdened by a fertility rate that is just 1.0 while importing 75% of its daily oil consumption.
8: And ain't that something?
4: Yeah. Yes. 42% of its natural gas and 30% of its daily food. Its weapons exports are proving no match for Western arms. And they're scared to invade Taiwan, which everyone thought was inevitable, but they're like, this could be catastrophic if we do it at this point in history right now.
5: They don't have the monetary resources to do it. I mean, they've got money, but man, it's been one just like an inch away from falling off the fiscal cliff for years now. And also, they're closing thousands of schools because, you know, he mentioned the birth rate. They're not producing enough children.
4: Nope. And then near the end, he writes, the booming U.S. economy now produces $31 trillion in goods and services, roughly one-third more than either the most populous European Union or China. America is pulling ahead in most of the next-generation fields of artificial intelligence, robotics, genetic engineering, and cryptocurrency. Stock market record highs. Add it all up and the picture is almost surreal. At the very moment the left insists that the United States has grown weak and isolated, America and its allies occupy a position of global preeminence not seen since the end of World War II. And I'm done reading that. I'm like, yeah. Mm-hmm. All right.
5: Yeah. All of a sudden you
4: feel better about that.
5: You're cranking out Born Free by Kid Rock.
4: Heck yes. Well, every once in a while, you talk about like a lot of different things. It could be within your family, the company you work for, the country you live in, the state, whatever. And you can talk about all the negative things or all the challenges that you're facing at the moment. And then someone will take a step back and say, all right, let's look at the bigger picture here of where we're at. And you can feel better about that. That was the effect that reading that piece had on me. So that was it. Just wanted to share. Do you feel better now?
8: I feel much better now. I'm ready to drag you back into the black hole in a minute, but yeah.
4: Okay.
8: Yeah.
4: All right. Well, let's race to the black hole. That's this segment. I don't think this segment was designed that way, but it's turning into it.
8: Kind of, yeah.
4: Well, you're looking around at all these stories. Sometimes it's not the biggest one out there, but it caught your attention. Like, I'd like to bring this in. We call it What's Your Story. David, today, what's your story?
5: This is a guy who also realized that America is pretty good, and this is a person who says he's a woman. He fled the U.S. after Trump was elected again because he's bought into this, like, transgenocide nonsense that's been going on. He went to the Netherlands. Now, this guy could have actually gotten a work visa, but that would take too long, and he thought he was in really dire straits, so he's there as an asylum seeker, as a refugee.
4: Okay.
5: Well, how they do things in the Netherlands is they put you in a processing center and hold you there until your application is processed, and if you're denied, which most Americans are, you get deported back to the United States.
4: Got it.
5: Well, he wound up getting placed in a notorious processing center that's mostly Middle Eastern and North African Muslim men. And this is a guy who says he's a woman. And then
8: not anymore.
5: And he talked to a news outlet about this experience.
4: Well, okay.
9: Between here and there is a bunch of Algerians and Moroccans or whoever who think that queer people should be beaten. I think that this system where you have people just living out here that are unhappy is not good.
10: Yeah.
9: Oh, it's scary. It's legitimately scary. I decided that my mental health is degrading so substantially being here that I just need to get out. And the situation that I have in the U.S. as a trans person, not good, right? But here, I will be hurt or killed.
8: Yep, you will be. Yep.
4: Yeah. Do you mean the old gays for Palestine's not working there?
5: Yeah, they don't really. You know, you talk to guys from Algeria, and most of them in these refugee camps, they don't really dig the rainbow flag stuff.
4: No, they're not going to have it.
5: Not part of their, and they don't just shake their head or complain about it being everywhere. They take action.
4: Oh, buddy.
8: Like, the waves are not good for my mental health.
5: Yeah, right. Or physical health.
8: I'm sure it wasn't. No.
4: Well, I would love to hear the conversation. Yes, I'm seeking asylum from the United States because they want to kill me. Yes. Who's believing that outside of our country?
8: Right.
4: All right, Scotty, what do you got for your story?
8: Well, here we go. Chicago public school system teachers serve over 300,000 students, participated last weekend in a big protest against the U.S.-Israeli war in Iran, siding with the Iranian regime and the Lebanese terrorist proxy Hezbollah. The hands-off Iran and Lebanon protest, again, Chicago Public Schools Union, right? Holding this, all right? 300,000 kids they have to teach every day. For decades, the group has attacked Israeli and Western targets, and we're going to stop it. Hey, Siri, play Boom Boom Tel Aviv, said one of the signs held up by a protester, referencing the song, which calls for the killing of Jews and Israelis, including lyrics like Iranian missiles have your entire sky lit up. How does it feel to have bombs dropping on your civilians? Another sign read, hands off Iran, Lebanon, and Palestine. Stop the U.S.-Israeli war machine. And again, teachers union, big rally.
4: Unreal, dude.
8: 300,000 kids they teach every day. This is it. Your union dues at work.
4: Man, oh man.
8: Yep.
11: I don't know what's wrong.
4: When is all that nonsense going to stop?
8: I don't know.
4: Well, they just say, all right, we're done with the teachers union.
5: Well, they just need some more investments from the government, you know?
8: Yeah, they do.
5: They just
8: you're
5: need
8: right.
5: more funding, okay?
4: Yes. For my story, it just seemed to be instant karma for Philly fan last night with the home run derby.
8: Yeah.
4: And I like Kyle Schwarber.
8: I do, too.
4: He's in the finals against Jordan Walker, who's a St. Louis Cardinal.
8: I like him, too.
4: And Schwarber, you said you like him?
8: Yeah, I like Jordan Walker, yeah.
4: Do you like Schwarber?
8: Yeah, I like Schwarber, too.
4: Okay, David, it's really interesting to hear Scott say he likes a man that he wanted run out of Chicago for years.
8: Well,
4: and
8: listen,
4: was happy when he was finally
8: much
4: gone.
8: Much different ball player when he got out of Chicago. Much different.
5: A lot of times where you were just openly,
8: maybe it was coaching. Maybe that's what it was.
5: You were openly mocking Schwarbaum.
8: Well, it was just ridiculous because it was...
4: It's a strikeout or a home run every time.
8: Well, that's true.
4: Isn't it still close to that?
8: Kind of. But he hits more home runs now. That's the difference.
4: We got to get rid of this guy. That's all I heard for years.
8: No, I know.
4: He sucks.
8: I know.
4: Okay, anyway.
8: Nobody knows what the return was. Nobody knows.
4: Anyway, it looked like was a lock after he goes to the first round. He hits 11 out of 15. And then Jordan Walker's down to his last pitch. But with this new rule, when you have one left, if you keep hitting home runs, you get another at bat and another at bat. He hits six in a row.
8: Unbelievable.
4: To win the thing.
8: Yeah.
4: And then after he wins... It was kind of cool.
12: Still booing you. What's it like to have 40,000 people boo you?
13: I was once told you don't boo nobody, so it feels pretty good.
12: That's right.
8: He's right. You don't boo nobody.
4: Because that was the thing for Philly fans. And rightfully so, they're going nuts when Schwarber's hitting all these home runs. Jordan Walker walks out.
8: And, you know, the funny thing is you're watching it on TV, and when you hear the cheers, you're like, oh, he hit another one. It's a fly ball to the outfield.
4: No, you knew when they were cheering.
8: Yeah, exactly. You picked up on that eventually.
4: That he was not hitting a home
8: run. But your brain works in the opposite way.
4: Yes.
8: You know, so it was weird, yeah. But anyway, good for Jordan Walker. There's
4: and then
8: a lot
4: his
8: of
4: dad comes
8: there,
4: out there. It was cool.
12: How about your dad, Derek? Get over here. Yeah. Get over here. How about your boy?
14: Oh, he was awesome today. I just loved everything about it. Just his attitude, his approach, the smoothness, his swing. Looked like his dad. Yeah, he just did a great job. We're so proud of him. He just really, we're proud.
4: That was a cool moment.
8: Yeah, dad, mom, sisters were there.
5: Why'd
8: it was cool. Very cool.
5: Why'd she have to say boy?
4: Because it's actually his boy, David.
5: Microaggression.
8: I thought the same thing, David. I did.
4: You know,
8: yeah.
4: The one thing that I thought through that whole thing, they did it the right way.
8: Well, they're the Cardinals. Of course they did. Yeah.
4: Nimrod's the news. News update next.
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25: 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I'm with Los Yonke. We had a weak close Monday, and we're down a little bit here on Tuesday. September corn down 2.5, 438.5. December down 2.75, 460.5. March down 3, 475.5. August soybeans down 5.25, 1191.5. November down 3.25, also at 1191.5. January down 3.25, 1205.5. September wheat is up 11, 646 and a quarter. KC up 10 and a quarter, 676 and a half. We have August Lean Hogs down 2.5, 98.07. August Live Cattle down 290, 231.82. August Feeders down 492, 349.42. 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

0: The Markley Van Camp and Robin Show. Hey, have you thought about one of the weight loss injections, but you hate needles? And maybe you've heard about some of the side effects that people can get, and you'd really like to stay away from those, but you would like to lose significant weight? There is a product called Lean, and it's worked for a whole lot of people.
1: Yeah, especially, you know, we've heard a lot about some of those side effects in the news, and not all caused by those shots, by the way. 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
2: No way.
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0: News update, David Van Camp.
1: Well, President Trump backing off that 20% fee for traffic through the state, the Strait of Hormuz.
0: Figured he would.
1: Yeah. It says, well, you know, as called by different people, different countries, kings and emirs and all the people we know and all, we all love. He's saying this from the Oval Office today. Said, you know, we'd love to have them invest in the United States with billions and billions of dollars and continue our record setting. You know, it's never been a time like this for the United States with the factories, the plants. Basically, hey, they're investing in America. We'll call that good.
0: All right, we got to get the Nimrods. Here we go.
3: When the going gets tough.
4: Damn it, this is too hard.
3: The dumb get dumber.
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4: I love the poorly educated.
0: All right. Nimrods in the News. We go to Florida. 75-year-old Marshall Avner was at a pet store. Saw a family inside. Said to the kids, hey, would you like to pet my dog?
2: No.
0: The kids just kind of ignored him. Everyone ignored him. Not sure what to do. Family tried to walk away. But then Marshall was offended, started making inappropriate comments. So then the father confronts him. That's when Marshall busts out the pepper spray. Sprays it at everyone, including the kids.
2: Oh, my gosh.
0: Yeah, cops called. Marshall arrested, facing charges for aggravated battery and child abuse. Held without bond. Please ask him, why'd you flip out? I've got no explanation.
2: Pet the dog.
0: Maybe no one wants to pet your dog.
2: No.
0: That's Nimrods in the News.
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12: The Middle East is coming together. I'm Lisa Brady, Fox News. That assessment from President Trump a short time ago as he meets with Iraq's new prime minister in the Oval Office.
13: This man is going to be a great leader in the Middle East, beyond Iraq. His influence is going to spread all throughout the Middle East.
12: 41-year-old Ali al-Zayedi took office in May as Iraq's youngest ever prime minister. Today's meeting comes just hours before a U.S. blockade of Iranian ports resumes. But President Trump changed his mind about charging a cargo fee for securing the Strait of Hormuz after calls from Gulf allies.
13: And they said, we'd love to do it a different way. We'd love to invest in the United States with billions and billions of dollars.
12: Reverting back to his position that no one should be able to charge a fee for passage.
13: But we were doing it as a reimbursement. The Gulf states are going to invest a tremendous amount of money into the United States, and that was very satisfactory to me. I think it's actually much better.
12: The president also saying he does not regret lifting the blockade, telling reporters you gave Iran a chance to make a deal, but now fighting has resumed with three straight nights of U.S. strikes and Iran counterattacks on Gulf neighbors. President Trump also confirming a Thursday night address to the nation will focus at least in part on election integrity.
13: Really big news. It's really, really big news. And our country has to shape up.
12: He's not confirming reports about the specifics and says other topics will be included. A new frontier and a federal crackdown on fraud, turning attention to trade.
14: For too long, bad actors seeking to exploit the American economy have decided that ignoring and violating U.S. customs laws is a business risk worth taking. Those days are over.
12: Assistant Attorney General Colin McDonald just announcing a Chicago case pushing total civil and criminal recoveries to more than $1 billion. 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
15: WMBD Radio Local News, I'm Stace Keene. Residential life at Bradley University will be receiving a significant upgrade in the next couple years thanks to a $25 million investment for the complete renovation of Harper Hall. President James Shadid tells WMBD's The Phil Luciano Show that the reason for the renovation is simple.
16: Our founder wanted us to prepare young people for success in their personal and professional lives and where our students stay and live and learn and gather and relax and study and build community in addition to the academic profile that we have is all part of that.
15: The rental will include suite style and single room options at Harper while demolishing Wyckoff Hall to make room for green space. The work starts in the fall and is expected to be completed by the fall of 2028. Two teenagers have been arrested for attempted robbery. Police say a 15-year-old is facing attempted armed robbery charges after the pair tried to rob a 74-year-old man. The victim says the teens fled empty-handed and he was unharmed. The teens were taken into custody after a brief foot chase by officers. There were no weapons found on the pair. The 15-year-old was taken to Peoria County's Juvenile Detention Center while the second teen, a 13-year-old, was released to a parent. Data centers are once again on the agenda in Pekin as a Tazewell County committee will discuss data center ordinances today. The public is invited to the committee meeting at the Tazewell County Justice Center's community room. It starts at 5 o'clock. More news in 30 minutes or as it breaks and always at WMBDRadio.com.
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19: The 25 News First Alert forecast features more heat and more humidity for the second half of our Tuesday. Daytime highs will reach the mid to the lower 90s, and with the humidity, heat index values into the lower triple digits are possible. Make sure to stay cool and stay hydrated as we'll see similar conditions both for our Wednesday and for our Thursday. And for the end of the work week, a few spotty storm chances will work their way back into the forecast. I'm 25 News First Alert meteorologist Balint Solivari for WMBD Radio.
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1: Well, President Trump backing off of what he was talking about yesterday, where he was saying, hey, maybe we should get, 20% off the top when it comes to vessels that we safely escort through the Strait of Hormuz. And he's backed off of that. And again, it's one of those things where it is surprising how quickly people still react to every statement that Trump makes as if, okay, that's never going to change. Like, Donald Trump...
0: They spent a lot of time on Good Morning America on this morning. Marco Rubio just said last week it's international waters and you can't charge, but now he's going back. Right. And Trump is completely at odds with the Secretary of State, blah, blah, blah, blah, blah. And I'm like, dude, you think he meant that?
1: There's always an angle.
0: Yes.
1: To what he's talking about, always. And so he was asked, hey, why did you drop this 20% thing? And he explained it a little bit.
0: Okay.
27: Put that out yesterday. We've been doing that for many, many years. It was never fair to me that we would be guarding the strait when we basically don't take anything. We don't need the oil at all. And it wasn't important for us, but it was important for allies. It was important for people that we get along with very well, including the major Gulf state countries. So I put it out yesterday. I thought it was good. I was called by different people, different countries, kings and emirs and all of the people that we all know and we all love. And they've been very strong partners. And they said, we'd love to do it a different way. We'd love to invest in the United States with billions and billions of dollars and continue our record-setting. Because there's never been a time like this in the United States with the factories, with the plants, with everything else. And we would like to invest tremendously in the United States as opposed to charging a fee. And I like that, actually, because I don't think anybody should be able to charge a fee for the strait or for any other strait relationship in terms of other sections of the world. I don't think anybody should be really in that position.
0: Yeah, I think they also said, before the Trump-imposed war, it was free. That sort of thing.
2: Well, yeah, that'll come up.
0: Yeah, all just part of the coverage.
2: I think you should build a hotel in the middle somewhere.
0: Remember when they did the rendering for the new Gaza?
2: Yes.
0: Yeah. People went absolutely
2: Yeah, they went dog nuts. Crazy, didn't they?
0: Yeah, they did. Yes, they did. Okay, other news.
2: I forgot about that.
0: The whole AI thing.
2: Just trying to remember it. Yeah, it's so funny.
0: Oh, yeah. Who wants to reimagine the Supreme Court? All of the left, it seems like.
1: Yeah, apparently. Yeah, Democratic Socialists of America co-chair Sheikh Sadiq Lefrik
4: So she, yes,
2: been all over today.
4: Yeah, mm-hmm. he made a lot of news on C-SPAN. Says, hey, there needs to be a reimagining of the Supreme Court.
6: Okay,
7: the Supreme Court was mentioned as something that we would want more democratic oversight over, and that is important right now. Whether it's the Democratic Party in power or Republican Party in power, a president,
0: because we hate them both, actually.
4: Right, exactly.
0: Yep. The Democratic Socialists do. Yeah.
7: A president can just choose who to appoint that can be there for decades and help make decisions about how our government works. Yeah. We think that that's not really very democratic. It's that just the whims of nine people who are, they're obviously smart people, but they have their own interests. And there's a kind of elitism that comes from just the idea that very specially people who have a certain education or life experience.
0: For someone with a ton of education, he doesn't sound very educated.
4: He's an idiot. Yeah.
0: You can tell.
7: Life experience should be making decisions for everybody, and that tends to be pretty elitist. You know, people who go to certain...
0: Okay, dude. Democratic Socialists are all about elitism.
4: Yes.
0: That's what it is.
2: Well, who is he? We're rewriting the Constitution and Supreme Court because of you, you little... jerk.
0: Yeah. Well, he learned it at university, Scott.
2: You're a weenie.
4: Well, it's
7: colleges or law schools or whatever, and then are seen as experts. But
0: yeah, like you?
2: Experts?
7: They might not have the same interests, you know, like class interests of everybody.
0: Oh, gosh.
2: So you get these masculine men, I'm tired of them.
4: Well, it is really funny to me, too, because he says, well, it's not very democratic. No, it's not. That's not the point of the Supreme Court. That's not how it was set up to function. And they're not making decisions for everybody. Lawmakers are making those decisions. The Supreme Court is just saying whether or not something's legal. That's it. They're not writing law.
0: Yeah.
2: They have this 26-year-old little wormy jackass rewrite history and Constitution for us. Sit down, you little twerp.
6: Wormy.
2: Yeah, just wormy. Just...
6: Dude, you crack me
2: just
6: up.
2: That kind of, he's a punk.
0: Yeah. Well, you know, the Supreme Court, they were talking today about threats that they've had.
2: Mm-hmm. Oh, well, and that's real. And I have no problem with more tax money going towards that, by the way. None whatsoever.
0: Yeah. Oh, to protect these people?
2: Yes.
0: Yeah.
4: Well, yeah.
2: Well, Coney Barrett was talking about her son.
4: Yeah, Supreme Court Justices Amy Coney Barrett and Elena Kagan are on Capitol Hill asking for more security funding. And Judge Barrett, because they don't have dedicated security all
2: the time. No, they don't.
4: But Judge Barrett talked about the threats that she's gotten.
0: Okay.
8: Threats to my life were particularly intense a few years ago around the time of the Dobbs leak. My security detail sent me home with a bulletproof vest, and I carried it into my house, put it into my bedroom, dropped it down on a table, turned around, and my 12-year-old son was standing in the doorway of my bedroom. And he wanted to know what it was and why I had it. And I didn't know how to respond because maybe I lack imagination, but I didn't expect that performing this service was going to put me in the position of explaining to my children what a bulletproof vest was and why I had to wear one. It's also been reported in the news that roughly 6 weeks ago, I was the victim of a swatting incident. Oh, yeah. At that point, one of my teenage sons opened the door to go out with friends and saw in our street, it was full of police cars who had responded to a false report of gunshots and raised voices in my home. I was very, very grateful that I had Supreme Court police outside my home because they were able to stop and meet with and explain to the county police that it had been a false alarm, and so the police did not actually attempt to enter our home.
0: Jeez.
2: You know, the amazing thing is these people live in neighborhoods.
4: Oh, yeah.
2: You know, I mean, they live like a lot of people live.
0: Yeah.
2: I mean, it's not a gated community somewhere or, you know, some
0: island
2: that
0: Clooney
2: lives on. Yeah.
0: Before you knew it, you would have thought that, right?
2: Well, yeah, I did think that.
0: I know.
2: I mean, I was surprised when I saw some of their homes just right out there. You drive right by them.
0: Well, with that nut that wanted to take out Kavanaugh.
2: Oh, yeah.
0: And then shows his house.
2: Yeah.
0: Like, oh, my gosh.
2: Yep.
0: Yeah, just living like regular people.
2: Wow.
0: Yeah.
2: Yeah, I don't mind my tax dollars going to that.
0: David, I have a question for you.
4: Okay.
0: As the former newsman, I'll always think of you partly as a newsman just because, you know, you keep track and how stories are covered, all that stuff. With the case with the young man that drowned, Nolan Wells. Mm-hmm. Is there something to this story that we all don't know?
4: So this is a kid who went out with some friends the 4th of July to a barrier island off the coast of Mississippi, mm-hmm. a popular hangout party place, you know. And then his friends came back, but he didn't come back with them. And so they later found his body near that island, off the coast of that island that they had been going to. And the police are saying they don't suspect any foul play. But man, because he's white and his, or I'm sorry, he's black and his friends are all white that he went with.
0: Yes.
4: Boy, suddenly this has become just this like must see TV kind of drama unfolding. You've got Ben Crump out there, the civil yes. rights attorney, and they're all saying but not saying they think the white kids killed him.
2: Oh, yeah.
4: And there's no evidence of that.
0: Well, it's weird, man, because I've seen Good Morning America cover this several times. And, you know, like there's some sort of new update they opened this morning.
3: Search for answers in the death of Nolan Wells. Aaron Katursky spoke to the sheriff and visits the island where Nolan was last seen alive.
5: There are no phones. There are no cameras. There's no police.
0: So they send Katursky down there.
4: Yeah.
0: I don't know if you want to hear part of this report. The report's like 2 minutes.
4: Sure.
0: And you tell me what you think.
9: Community clamoring for answers about the death of 18-year-old Nolan Wells during a July 4th boat trip with friends. The sheriff is asking for help and pleading for patience.
10: I think it's important that we don't put ourselves on a timetable and that we don't rush ourselves. But I do think it's important to be diligent in gathering all the facts. That's what the family deserves.
0: Well, and obviously it's tragic. There's no doubt. Mm-hmm. And unfortunately, it happens all too often. Young people drowning. Yeah. There's alcohol involved. Foul play. I don't know.
9: Wells never returned from a remote barrier island off the Mississippi Gulf Coast.
5: The very thing that makes Horn Island such an idyllic spot to hang out for the day is what makes the case tricky for investigators. There's nothing here. There are no phones. Right. There are no cameras. There's no police. It's why authorities have asked anyone who was here July 4th with Nolan Wells to come forward.
10: Even if you may think that it might be insignificant, every little bit helps. And that may be a bigger contribution than you think to this case.
0: Okay.
5: Could be a public tip that breaks it open for you.
10: Exactly.
9: A close friend of Wells, Trayston Shepherd, says the group spent the day swimming and drinking.
11: Well, we were just having fun all day. And then as the day went on, people started to drink more and people started to get more drunk.
9: We asked the sheriff whether drinking or drugs played a role in Wells' death.
10: Of course, the rumors are out there, but we don't respond to rumors. We respond to facts.
9: And yeah. As investigators attempt to build a full timeline of the teen's movements and whereabouts that weekend, this photo showing Wells at a pool party has been circulating widely online and has been shared by his family's attorney, ABC News confirming it was taken a week before he visited Horn Island.
0: Okay.
9: Authorities initially suspect Wells drowned, although the results of autopsies by both officials and the one the family ordered are pending. On our visit to the island, we heard from a local boat captain about how the scenic haven could quickly turn treacherous.
24: Down there at the end of the west end of the island, yeah, there's a current that can, you know, get you really quick and it gets deep.
5: So if you're an experienced swimmer, even that area of the island could be a little dodgy?
24: Yes, especially with the current down there at the very end. It kind of eddies. If you're out there trying to swim that deep, yeah.
0: And that's pretty much the report. Was there anything there that you kind of didn't already know?
4: There's, with all of the reports that I've seen, yeah, it's all innuendo based, it seems. And it is true, like when you go out to those barrier islands along the Gulf Coast, because like between those islands and the coast itself, a lot of times there's not really any surf and the water is very, very shallow until you get out there. And that's where you get the riptides. That's where you can get those currents. And so, yeah, it's tragic, but it also wouldn't be surprising if somebody went into those waters and then all of a sudden found themselves in a lot of trouble.
0: Right. But this whole thing, it just feels like they want there to be a story so badly.
4: Yes.
0: It's just kind of sickening.
2: Well, Ben Crump doesn't show up unless, of course, that's going to be part of the story.
0: Yeah.
2: He doesn't bother. I guarantee you that. He's there because that's what he does.
0: Yeah. I suppose that is true. Some other just lighter news out there. Well, it's, you know, grilling season, of course. Do you know what the biggest grilling sins are?
2: Sins?
0: Yeah. Well, I bet David Van Camps knows. Did I just call you Van Camps?
4: Yes.
0: I bet David Van Camp knows, because he's like grilling guy.
2: Well, it's the Van Camps that were out there looking at the grill while Dad was doing it.
0: Well, yeah.
2: Yes.
0: Well, this is what people say they are. We'll see if David agrees or not. And I'm not going to say grilling tips from Van Camp.
2: No.
0: But possibly. And the five stories we're watching today in just a few.

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21: One, two, three, four, five.
22: Hey, number five, federal and state health officials are investigating whether Taco Bell played a role in one of the largest U.S. outbreaks of that parasite that's causing explosive diarrhea. Number four, U.S. inflation fell 0.4% month over month, the largest drop in 6 years. Mostly because of a drop, that big drop in the cost of gas. Year over year, inflation is 3.5% lower than economists expected. Number three, the Trump administration has reportedly ordered ICE to halt most vehicle stops after the deadly shootings in Maine and Houston. Number two, Iranian forces struck three commercial vessels overnight, including two tankers with cruise missiles. As a U.S. blockade is set to take effect, President Trump says, number one, he is not going to insist on a 20% fee for traffic that goes through the Strait of Hormuz, saying that, well, he's cool if Gulf partners invest in U.S. companies instead.
23: Okay. A little something for the effort, huh? Yeah. We don't need the oil.
24: No.
23: Okay. All right, David, got to ask you about some grilling.
22: Okay.
23: Because we're right in the middle of grilling season. So there was a big poll out there. And one of the things that people were asked were, what do you consider to be a grilling sin? Touching another person's grill without permission, number one.
22: Well,
23: which I thought was hilarious.
22: If the grill is lit and somebody is working on it and you're like, I'm going to flip that burger, no, that is a
23: right.
22: Yeah, no.
23: Yeah, because you see a necessary need to do that without talking to the other person
22: right.
23: First. You just wouldn't do that.
22: That's just taking control of a situation where you're supposed to just be enjoying the ambiance.
24: Now, take the hose with you when you're up there. Get
23: with it. Is there something else that comes to mind that should be in the top five sins when it comes to grilling?
22: Well, you know, don't ask for a steak past medium rare.
23: That's not on the list.
22: Get out of my house. You know.
23: Okay. Not allowing the meat to rest before serving.
22: Yeah, you got to do that.
23: That was the number two sin.
22: Oh, wow.
23: That seemed to be high to me.
22: Yeah, you kind of have to take it off the grill a little bit before it's actually done. If you're using a meat thermometer, especially, you'll let those juices just cook.
23: Mm-hmm. Opening the lid unnecessarily.
22: Too many times, yeah. If you're a constant checker, that meat's never going to get done right.
23: Okay. Now, this makes sense to me. Big sin. The backseat grilling. Mm-hmm. Like being a backseat driver.
22: Yeah.
23: They're hanging out in the background, but they're giving opinions constantly. Mm-hmm. Did you do this? Mm-hmm. Yeah, I don't know if you're doing that right.
22: Get off the patio. Yeah.
23: Yeah. And then number five was pressing down on a burger with a spatula. Mm. You're not supposed to do that.
22: Oh, okay. I don't know about that. Well, I don't really put the burgers directly on the grill anyway because it dries them out, and they need to cook in the fat. So I throw a cast iron skillet down on top of the grill so I get the smokiness, but it also cooks right.
24: Good God.
23: See, there's an art to it, Scott. This is the Markley, Van Camp, and Robbins Show.
24: Guys should do a TV show from back there.
23: I know.
24: Cooking with David.
22: I'm just saying, like, yeah, you gotta let burgers cook in their own fat. I mean, right on the grill is fine. It tastes fine to me, but especially if you're not using really lean beef, you're just going to lose all that just...
23: Yeah.
22: Gooey goodness.
23: After hanging out with David for a couple of years, one day just, like, I called him a foodie. Whoa, whoa, I'm not a foodie. I'm like, dude.
24: No, he changed his name to David Van Cook.
23: You're much more of a foodie than people that call themselves foodies.
24: Yeah,
23: foodies.
24: I appreciate it.
23: I appreciate it.

0: in the ridges. It will handle up to 22 inches of rain per hour. With that forward nose design, any debris that comes down hits the nose, drops off, and misses the gutter totally.
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3: News. I'm Therese Crowley. Changing the terms, President Trump drops the 20% fee for protecting shipping through the Strait of Hormuz after Gulf states suggested.
4: And they said, we'd love to do it a different way. We'd love to invest in the United States with billions and billions of dollars.
3: President Trump said that's a better way and declared oil is flowing like never before after CENTCOM pounded Iran again for five straight hours to take out their ability to attack ships. Fed Chair Kevin Warsh testifies to the House, we will return inflation to the 2% target and make the inflation of the last 5 years a thing of the past. CPI fell in June 4/10. Despite a rehearing appeal still pending, citizen Donald Trump has just dispersed a $5 million plus civil judgment payout to New York writer E. Jean Carroll over sex abuse and defamation claims, plus $625,000 interest. 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
5: WMBD Radio Local News. I'm Stace Keen. We do have some breaking news. A homicide investigation is underway after what Peoria police are calling a suspicious death in the East Bluff. Officials responded to a home in the area of Seneca in California yesterday for a welfare check where they found an adult male body inside. The cause and manner of the death, as well as the victim's identity, has yet to be released by the Peoria County Coroner's Office. Minors will soon be able to get birth control without permission from a parent or guardian. Peoria Republican State Representative Travis Weaver was one of many Republicans who argued against the bill during the House floor debate.
6: Women across this nation, women that I care about, women in this room, women that all of you care about, struggle to get pregnant because they get put on birth control when they're 14 years old, and it challenges their pregnancies for the rest of their lives.
5: The Birth Control Services to Minors Act goes into effect January 1st. Residential life at Bradley University will receive a significant upgrade in the next couple years thanks to a $25 million investment for the complete renovation of Harper Hall. The rental will include suite-style and single-room options at Harper while demolishing Wyckoff Hall to make room for a green space. The work starts in the fall and is scheduled to be completed by fall of 2028. Data centers are once again on the agenda in Pekin as a Tazewell County committee will discuss data center ordinances today. Public is invited to attend the committee meeting at the Tazewell County Justice Center's community room. It starts at 5 o'clock. More news in 30 minutes or as it breaks, and always at WMBDradio.com.
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9: The 25 News First Alert forecast features more heat and more humidity for the second half of our Tuesday. Daytime highs will reach the mid to the lower 90s, and with the humidity, heat index values into the lower triple digits are possible. Make sure to stay cool and stay hydrated, as we'll see similar conditions both for our Wednesday and for our Thursday. And for the end of the work week, a few spotty storm chances will work their way back into the forecast. I'm 25 News First Alert meteorologist Valent Solivari for WMBD Radio.
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0: The Markley, Van Camp, and Robin Show. I'm Jamie Markley, the Gen Xer. David Van Camp, the Millennial, and the Sexy Boomer. That's Scott Robbins. So the Trump administration is white supremacist. Why?
1: This is from the New York Times editorial board member, Mara Gay. She's the lady who had the hilarious math fail all those years ago.
0: Oh, yeah.
1: Talking about Michael Bloomberg, how he could have given every man, woman, and child in America $1 million.
0: Yes.
1: She was off by, with the amount of money that he spent on his campaign, and she was off by $999,998 or so.
0: Yeah, math, not her specialty.
1: No. Apparently
0: race not. Hustling is.
2: Good one.
1: Yeah, right. Well, she was talking about the ICE-involved shooting in Maine. The driver of a car was killed after he started driving towards an officer.
0: Mm-hmm.
1: They're trying to get him out of the car, and he said no, and then, boom, he got shot.
0: Yes. But that's white supremacy.
1: Yes.
0: Okay. All right.
3: Right. And I just want to say, you know, I don't live in Maine. I'm not an immigrant, but I'm a proud American. And this administration has made every single American complicit in these deaths. This is happening with our taxpayer dollars that could be going to schools, to health care.
4: Because of what Susan Maine and Republicans are doing. And they sat back and let this happen.
3: But the other thing...
0: Is that Scarborough?
1: Yeah. Yes.
0: Oh, this is... They actually put her on in the morning?
1: Yes, they did.
0: I thought they just put her on with the rest of the hacks.
1: No, they put her on in the morning.
0: Prime time. Wow, okay.
3: Here is the hardliners in this administration. They don't care about the politics because many of them are white supremacists. And they don't care. They're cruel.
0: Yeah, proof.
3: And this is what they want. This is the same administration that removed protections for Haitians, for Syrians. At the same time, it's allowing more Afrikaners only. White South Africans only in. So this is all one of a piece. And when we ask ourselves, why is this administration doing something that is so obviously bad politics in addition to cruel and un-American? I think we need to really look carefully at all the anti-democratic behavior from this White House.
0: We have laws.
1: Yeah.
0: And Haiti, when you're talking about the Haitians, it was protected for what, 10 years?
1: Yep. Yeah, longer than that. Some of these folks have been here since the earthquake in Haiti, and even at the time, the Obama administration was like, okay, but this is going to be like 18 months, and then you can go back.
0: Right. I mean, and there's no one that says, well, hold on a second, Mara, before you keep going with that take. By the way, I just happened to look, you know, you had her clip, and I'm like, we've heard from her before. Some of her greatest hits just within the last couple of years is Trump is racist and wants to distract. Republicans are lying on racism and sexism against Kamala Harris. Do everyday Americans realize how much we need federal workers? That was right when Trump took office. Do you notice all those federal workers fired, right?
1: Yep.
0: Have you noticed anything about that?
1: No, I haven't.
0: Scott, there hasn't even been stories written about it, has there?
2: No.
0: Like, boy, there are huge gaps in A, B, or C
1: Yeah, they had it early on, and then the administration actually reversed course in a couple of situations where they were like, oh, yeah, okay, now I understand. You know, if you had just answered that email, tell me what you do throughout the day.
0: Right.
1: That would have helped. A bit about it.
0: Yeah, Trump voters also need therapy.
1: Yeah.
2: Trump voters need therapy.
0: Yeah, I think that was like a month before the election in 24.
3: You know, I think men are in crisis, actually, in this country. I think that plays out different ways. And not all men are in crisis, of course. And not all men are just at home listening to Joe Rogan, being angry or being recruited to fascism. Some just need therapy, like we all do. I go to therapy. That's great. But I think we need to have a real conversation about that.
0: Oh, my gosh.
2: I wouldn't be telling people you go to therapy because it ain't helping.
1: Doesn't
2: not really a great advertisement for it there.
5: I said it's not working.
2: No, it's not.
1: I do like the idea, though, that like people are listening to Joe Rogan just stewing in rage. And I'm like, that's not my impression of Rogan's presentation or the audience.
0: No, but they think they know.
1: Yeah.
0: Man, she's something, dude. You know what? And all the whole race baiting nonsense, I was reminded of this. I saw it on X the other day. Someone reposted it. It was the classic takedown of Democrats by Ted Cruz, because it was Mazie Hirono was saying something about the Republicans are racist and blah, blah, blah, blah, blah. And Ted Cruz comes in.
5: What party was it that implemented poll taxes in the South?
6: And I don't want to necessarily speak in every single case, but I'm pretty confident it was mostly the Democrats.
5: And what party was it that put literacy tests in place in the South?
6: Same answer, mostly the Democrats.
5: And what party was it that had tests like how many jelly beans are in a bottle?
6: The Democrats.
5: Tell me, what party were the founders of the Ku Klux Klan from?
6: I'm pretty sure that was the Democrats.
5: Indeed. In fact, Nathan Bedford Forrest, the founder of the Klan, was a delegate to the 1860 Democrat National Convention. What party wrote the Jim Crow laws in the South?
6: The Democrats.
5: So on this side of the aisle were members of the Republican Party. Who was the first Republican president?
6: Abraham Lincoln.
5: The Republican Party was literally founded to oppose slavery. We came into existence because slavery was a grotesque evil, and it was President Lincoln, the first Republican president, who signed the Emancipation Proclamation, who won the Civil War, and that resulted in the freeing of the slaves and the passage of the 13th, 14th, and 15th Amendments.
0: And you can look that up online. It goes on from there. It was brilliant. Just very funny to me. And I was just thinking of that as I'm listening to another race hustler on cable news with their nonsense. And it just goes like, yep, they're white supremacists. Mm-hmm. And no one on the panel is like, who is? Who individually?
1: Explain that.
0: Based on what?
2: Well, it's like the sign people. I mean, when they're going to ask a question, mm-hmm. I mean, when they got the fascist signs up and you say, well, what about Trump is fascist?
0: Yeah, they can.
2: Well, there's so many things, I just don't have the time.
0: But you would expect if you're, you know, out there with your propaganda is actually going to challenge it, and
2: And you should have an answer.
0: You should have an answer, but it never happens.
2: No.
0: And then the dopes that watch it believe it. Part of the problem. All right, it's that time. We do it a couple of times a day. Go around the table. It may not be the biggest story out there, but it caught your attention. You want to bring it in. All right, David, what's your story here?
1: This is a guy named Chris Jackson. He is a big fan of Joe Biden. I believe he worked for him or with him at some point.
0: Okay.
1: And he is like, he's like the Japanese soldier fighting World War II, like 30 years after the end of the war, still thinking like Joe Biden was the greatest president of my lifetime, et cetera, that kind of stuff. Well, he had a take on Lindsey Graham's death. He shared a quote of Lindsey Graham when this was post debate of 2024, when Lindsey Graham was saying, yeah, I don't even know if Joe Biden can make it the next 4 months as president. He wasn't the only one saying that. But what Chris Jackson writes is, Lindsey Graham spent years questioning Joe Biden's cognitive and physical health, mocking his age and suggesting he might not make it another 4 months. Now Graham is gone. Joe Biden is still here. Sometimes life delivers the final fact check on issues like those.
0: Wow.
2: Unbelievable.
1: What a prick.
0: Yeah. I mean, yeah.
2: Yeah.
0: No kidding, man.
2: Oh, boy.
0: You know, it happens now when you see someone that has passed. And if they're conservative in the least, you know it's going to be nasty. All the different comments and everything that's said about them. It doesn't seem to work the same way. You still get people that will rip anybody.
1: Yeah.
0: They're bad people all over. But man, when it's a conservative person, you know it's going to happen in huge numbers.
2: Mm-hmm. Yeah, just better to say nothing at all.
0: Sure.
2: To add your 2 cents, you know, just leave it alone.
0: Yeah.
2: Let people grieve. Let them do whatever they do.
0: All right, Scotty, what do you got for what's your story?
2: My story involved, talking about race baiting. We're talking about that again today. One of the biggest race baiters on TV, in my opinion anyway, that has a regular show would be Sonny Hostin.
0: Yeah.
2: Spent years and years and years on The View, hammering away and preaching that nobody is above the law. No one is above the law. No one is... Then her own son gets cited for trespassing. And all of a sudden, the excuses are rolling in. She said, well, you know, he's a Harvard graduate. He has no criminal record. And then she said to the police, do you know who I am? I'm on The View.
0: She pulled that one?
2: Yeah.
0: Oh, I hadn't heard this yet.
2: Yep. I'm on The View. By the way, the trespassing thing is really, I mean, it doesn't matter a whole lot. The kid was out on a run, and he ran someplace he wasn't supposed to be, and he trespassed on property.
0: Okay.
2: And he was cited for it by the police.
0: Okay.
2: And this whole thing happened after that. But I'm just saying to myself, as I read this, I think, imagine, if you will, if this was Barron Trump that did this.
0: Oh, good.
2: Oh, my God. They'd have him, you know.
0: Oh, yeah. Yep.
2: Should do years in prison. You know who I am. I'm on The View. I'm Sonny Hostin.
0: Yes.
2: Oh, God.
0: I happen to see this story.
2: Sufferable. Yeah.
0: Bryce Harper, Philadelphia Philly star.
2: Yep.
0: Trying to explain his role in this latest sports betting controversy.
2: Uh-oh, not him.
0: No, it was, this is what happened.
2: Oh, okay.
0: It was a controversial cameo video he recorded in November of 2024. And it was for a guy named Terry Thompson. Okay, and Bryce Harper said he thought he was just recording a holiday greeting. But the message has now been in this lawsuit alleging that FanDuel targeted this guy, Terry Thompson, who had lost $1.5 million on FanDuel.
2: Oh, boy.
0: Apparently, he had wagered $18.5 million with sportsbooks, but lost $1.5 million alone on FanDuel. And Thompson is suing FanDuel, saying, you're trying to take advantage of me. You were trying to go after me, knowing that I had a problem. So how does Harper fit into all this? Well, Bryce Harper said, I joined Cameo to engage with fans through paid personalized videos. You know, some people do that. Like, you can pay to have whatever celebrity wish someone a happy birthday, that sort of thing. He said what happened here was beyond anything I knew about or approved. Said he received what he thought was a personal request rather than a corporate business order to wish Terry a happy Thanksgiving. Said then FanDuel put its logo on the video and used it as a gambling promotion. I did not know FanDuel would do that. I didn't consent to it, and FanDuel has no right to do it. Some people are like, well, dude, don't know about that explanation, because as you know, Bryce Harper looks into the camera and tells Thompson he's reaching out because your host Brittany from FanDuel wanted to wish you a happy Thanksgiving.
2: Right. Yeah.
0: Harper said he read the script in good faith. But, I mean, if you're going to mention FanDuel, do you know that that's going to be used in a certain sort of way?
1: Right. It's like you really think this random guy is just friends with someone who works at FanDuel?
0: Right.
1: And wanted to make sure that she reminded him that he worked at FanDuel.
0: At the very least, yeah, it's right. Very naive.
1: Yes.
0: People would say
2: that's true.
0: The Pennsylvania Gaming Control Board is already investigating FanDuel's use of celebrity messages to target high roller VIP bettors. Because apparently that's what happens. Yeah. They get people go, hey, happy whatever. Glad you're losing all this money to whatever. Yeah. To pay for my endorsement. I don't know. But Harper's saying, yeah, I failed to, realize it was a gambling promotion. So we'll see where that goes with that loss.
1: That's what I always say, you know, whenever I sign a card, it's David Van Camp from the Markley Van Camp and Robin Show.
2: Yes.
0: Oh, goodness. All right. Much more to get to. Golly. What is it with people using their car as a weapon? We got Nimrods in the news coming up and a news update next.

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9: 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I'm with Los Yonke. We had a weak close Monday, and we're down a little bit here on Tuesday. September corn down 2.5, 438.5. December down 2.75, 460.5. March down 3, 475.5. August soybeans down 5.25, 1191.5. November down 3.25, also at 1191.5. January down 3.25. 1205.5. September wheat is up 11, 646.25. KC up 10.25, 676.5. We have August lean hogs down 2.5, 98.07. August live cattle down 290, 231.82. August feeders down 492, 349.42. 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

0: The Markley, Van Camp, and Robin Show. 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
1: President Trump teasing out what he's going to be talking about on Thursday night with the primetime address. It's been reported that it has to do with the 2020 election and foreign interference. And he says it's going to be a very big announcement, calling it really, really big news. He said the announcement will address what he described as a critical issue for the country, saying without free and fair elections, you don't have a country.
0: Ooh, very interesting. All right, we got to get to Nimrod. Here we go.
3: When the going gets tough.
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6: I love the poorly educated.
0: All right. Nimrod's the News. We go to Davenport, Florida, where a Wisconsin woman, 32-year-old Taquana Butler, was vacationing and said she was renting an Airbnb at Windsor Island Resort. So you come up there, there's a security guard, and you've got to show your ID because right. They have a list of people.
2: All right, Taquana had, I assume her name was on there.
0: Well, she didn't want to provide any identification.
2: Oh, see, that's a problem.
0: She said, what are you going to do if I drive through? And she was told by a security guard, that's not a good idea. Boom, she speeds right through the gates and she's gone. Well, the security guard got in his security patrol car, followed her, asked her again for identification, and to register her car as a visitor to the property. She's like, you know what? You're doing too much. And he stood next to his patrol car. She said, you want to get hit? And then drove into him, pinning his body between the passenger side of the vehicle and the driver's side of the car, injuring him. Jeez. He's going to be okay. So then at the airport, cops were waiting for her as she was going to be flying back to Wisconsin. So Taquana was charged with aggravated battery and aggravated assault with a deadly weapon. By the way, criminal record showed she has prior arrests in Wisconsin for disorderly conduct and domestic abuse. Yeah. And that's Nimrod's in the News. 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The question is, what do you do about it? Sitting around hoping everything magically gets cheaper probably isn't much of a strategy. So before you make any big financial decisions, it's worth getting informed.
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9: A pivot from the president. Lisa Brady, Fox News. He's backing away from a plan to charge a fee as reimbursement for securing a critical waterway.
10: The president says he abandoned a plan to charge a fee on cargo in the Strait of Hormuz after speaking with several Middle Eastern leaders. Instead, President Trump says a 20% fee will be replaced with trade and investment deals with Gulf partners.
11: And I like that, actually, because I don't think anybody should be able to charge a fee for the strait.
10: Iran says it will control the strait and has targeted commercial vessels.
9: Fox's Jared Halpern at the White House. 2 hours from now, a U.S. blockade of Iranian shipping will resume. President Trump says he does not regret lifting it.
11: I wanted to give them a chance at making a deal. You know, we had a deal 2 days ago. It was done. And then all of a sudden, they couldn't do it. They didn't like something about the deal. They couldn't do it. And they shot first, and that was a big mistake that they shot first, because we have been knocking the hell out of them.
9: In return, Iran keeps attacking Gulf neighbors as well as commercial ships. The United Arab Emirates threatening to strike back after attacks on tankers left two mariners dead and 14 others wounded. President Trump's comments coming during an Oval Office meeting with Iraq's new prime minister, focusing in part on plans to disarm Iran-linked militia groups in Iraq before remaining U.S. troops withdraw, now expected to finish by the end of September. The president also highlighting the latest inflation report, consumer prices falling in June, but new Fed Chair Kevin Warsh tells a House hearing that's one data point.
12: The reason I create a task force on data is I don't want to overread or cherry pick data. There might be some that look at this morning's data and say, oh, mission accomplished. Everything is swell. That is not my view.
9: Warsh also says no more hints before Fed decisions on interest rates. A drop in gas prices contributing to last month's inflation decline, but oil and gas have since been back on the rise. 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
13: WMBD Radio Local News, I'm Stace Keen. Data centers are once again on the agenda in Pekin as a Tazewell County committee discusses data center ordinances. 25 News says Tazewell County Land Use Committee Chair Russ Crawford invited Logan County Zoning Department Officer Alan M. Green to the board meeting today to give insight on the issue.
14: To sort of give a heads up to the committee, who are the sort of the authors, along with a zoning office, of what that language will be in our data center ordinance.
13: The public is invited to the committee meeting. It'll take place at the Tazewell County Justice Center's community room at 5 o'clock. Peoria police are on the lookout for the person or persons responsible for robbing a Peoria Community Bank ATM yesterday morning. Police say the ATM had chains around it and there was some cash missing. A vehicle believed to have been used in that theft was found a short time later. New technology is arriving at OSF Healthcare, and it'll help those in need a complex brain and spine surgery. St. Francis Medical Center is the first hospital in the state with the Medtronic Stealth Access Surgical System, which uses AI surgical planning and robotic-assisted technology to help with minimally invasive brain and spine procedures. Officials say the goal is to reduce pain and increase recovery time. And hazmat teams were called to a crash in Trivoli Township involving an IDOT truck last night. Officials with the Peoria County Sheriff's Office tell 25 News it happened at the intersection of West Smithville and South Stone School Roads just before 7 o'clock last night. Officials say all the equipment on the truck was safe and posed no threat to the community. More news in 30 minutes or as it breaks, and always at WMBDRadio.com.
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16: The 25 News First Alert forecast features more heat and more humidity for the second half of our Tuesday. Daytime highs will reach the mid to the lower 90s, and with the humidity, heat index values into the lower triple digits are possible. Make sure to stay cool and stay hydrated, as we'll see similar conditions both for our Wednesday and for our Thursday. And for the end of the work week, a few spotty storm chances will work their way back into the forecast. I'm 25 News First Alert meteorologist Balint Solivari for WMBD Radio.
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0: The Markley, Van Camp, and Robbins Show. 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News 8, David Van Camp.
1: Well, I got a couple here. Of course, Lindsey Graham passed away earlier this week, a couple days ago, after a heart issue. And the FBI, apparently, and some other agencies were at his house yesterday.
2: Yeah.
1: Not really clear as to why. I mean, there's some sort of investigation going on, I guess. And because there's the theory out there that, you know, did Russia take him out? Did Iran take him out? Is this heart issue actually just a smoke screen, essentially? I don't really buy it because I think it's tempting. I don't buy it because what's the risk-reward factor for either of those nations? Okay, the reward is, I guess, you get a warmonger like Lindsey Graham out of the ear of President Trump, I guess. But if you get caught, you just murdered a U.S. senator.
24: Right.
1: It's going to be cloudy with a chance of, you know, nukes if you get caught doing that.
2: Let's take a look at the weather map now.
1: I just don't understand, like, what's really the upside here? There isn't one.
24: Yeah.
1: If you get caught.
2: I didn't understand that either, though. I mean,
1: yeah, so that,
2: what are they looking for?
1: That was strange. They may be looking for, you know, if they had any classified materials. Certainly that's been the hotness in Washington. Oh, people having classified information.
24: People worrying about Russia because he just came from Ukraine.
1: Yeah.
24: That sort of thing.
1: Eh, maybe, but I just don't.
2: They start hauling boxes out of there, I'm going to get nervous.
1: Yeah. Anyway, the president was asked, hey, why do you think the FBI was looking into his house and investigating this?
25: Okay. Well, I don't know why, because I think, you know, he had a problem. His father had a very similar problem, as you know. It's very unique. At first, I heard it was clogged arteries, because he did have clogged arteries. He had a problem with that. He was. I wish he took better care of himself. I say.
24: Don't know what happened to the audio.
1: Uh-oh.
24: Hmm.
2: I guess we got the gist of it, huh?
1: Yeah, you did.
24: Okay.
1: Basically just he had clogged arteries, and but it wasn't that. It was this aortic tear or whatever they call it. And, you know, his dad died of a similar malady years and years ago. So it actually makes more sense that this was a actual medical emergency.
24: Yeah. I forget who it was. It was somebody else. I think it was another senator that said he basically worked himself to death. Oh, it was Tuberville.
1: Yeah.
24: Tuberville. What is it, tuber or tuber?
1: Tuberville, yeah.
24: Tuber, yeah.
2: It's a tuber.
1: Tuberville. That's the mayor of a town in Idaho.
2: Tubatown.
24: When he was a coach, did they call him Tuberville?
2: Not that I'm aware of.
24: Okay. That might have been a fever dream. Right. I'm not sure. But he was the one that was saying, a lot of us had families. Mm-hmm. His family was his work.
1: Yeah.
24: And, you know, Friday, we'd be going, back home to family. He's hopping on a plane to go somewhere to do something for the country is what he said. I'm paraphrasing, but that was basically it from the tubes.
2: Well, apparently he made a phone call, though, that he was having chest pains.
1: Yeah, to another to another senator.
2: Yeah, I mean, he was aware that something was up, was amiss.
1: Something was wrong. He's having chest pains, and then it's too late. And with that kind of thing, as I understand it, it's like once you're in the middle of that emergency, the odds are almost nil that you'll survive it.
24: Oh, man. Yeah.
2: Now, this is not your garden variety heart attack or anything.
1: No.
2: This is much more dangerous.
1: This is where your heart basically explodes.
2: Yes.
24: Well, I saw what people say they feel like that have survived it.
1: Mm-hmm.
24: It's worse than a heart attack, like just massive stabbing pain in your back and your chest and everything else. Yeah, it's awful. I mean, I understand. With everything Russia's done over time, people falling out of windows and gas and poison and all sorts of stuff, I understand where people are like, okay, what happened? He just came back from Ukraine.
2: Yeah. I don't know if you're going to find that in his house.
24: I have no idea.
2: Remnants of that. Yeah, that's
24: worse. I'm not saying that. I'm saying that's why people wonder, did Russia have something to do with it? Not so much why the FBI's at the house.
2: You got boxes of stuff in your house you don't want people to find if you die. Make sure that you make one person in your life responsible for going to get it.
1: Yes.
24: Did they take out a bunch of boxes?
2: I don't know. I don't know.
24: Why do you keep talking about boxes and houses?
2: Well, because
1: somebody's got a guilty conscience.
2: No, I'm just generally
24: speaking. You got storage stuff.
2: Yeah, it's in the storage locker. Are you kidding me? Yeah, all the secrets I stole from radio stations over the years.
24: Oh, yeah. That's hilarious. Okay, so you're not buying any of it, David.
1: The theory that a foreign power took him out? No, I'm not.
24: It doesn't seem to be so.
2: I'm not ruling it out completely yet.
24: Well, but there's new information.
2: Right.
24: But as I sit here today, knowing what we know, it doesn't appear to be so.
2: Well, no. They know what they want us to know.
24: Of course. All right. And then you had another update from Maine?
1: Yeah, because there was a person who was shot and killed by federal authorities during an immigration enforcement operation up in Maine. And there have been protests. It got a little heated a few times. Yesterday and today, of course, but there is this on-the-street interview of one of the protesters. And I want to try to paint the picture of this person. It's a, liberal woman, kind of heavy set, kind of looks like if Alice Cooper had a baby with a garden gnome, and that garden gnome drank a lot during the pregnancy.
24: Oh, boy.
1: I don't know for a fact, but I definitely suspect that this young woman's parents definitely smoked in the house while she was growing up.
24: Okay. And how old do you suppose?
1: Probably mid-20s, early 20s maybe.
24: Okay.
1: Just kind of like heavy eye makeup, kind of droopy. Anyway.
24: All right.
1: Well, she's talking about revolution.
24: Revolution?
1: Yes.
24: All right.
4: I believe that there's no way that anything's going to change without a revolution. I'm not going to do it because I'm too much of a coward. But I think that the death of...
24: All right, hold on a second. I got to tell you. She admitted.
1: Yeah.
24: Not me.
1: I'm not going to do it.
2: Yeah.
24: Most of these, wannabe revolutionaries are like, we're all about it.
2: No, until they have to, yeah.
24: Yeah, until someone gives him a stern talk. I'm sorry.
2: Weeping, yeah.
24: She at least admits it. Okay, go ahead.
4: Joan Sebastian. I'm not sure how to pronounce his last name yet, but I'll look it up. And they just, shot a guy 4 times. And it's I don't think that people should stop until every ICE agent is persecuted.
24: Oh, my gosh.
2: Okay.
1: Prosecuted, but I don't.
2: I was going to say persecuted.
1: Yeah.
2: Wrong word.
1: Doesn't know the guy's name, doesn't know what happened, but is still out there and saying ICE is the bad guy. They're just going around shooting people randomly.
24: That's what it sounds like they believe.
1: Yeah.
24: Like just a random person.
2: That's what they've been told.
24: Mm-hmm. Well, dude, and the way this gets framed, I've heard this several times now.
0: is that this isn't even the person they were looking for. Mm-hmm. Like, all of a sudden, say cops are looking for someone and someone else pulls a gun on them. Well, you can't shoot them because you weren't going after them. Right. No, they're a threat to you now. What are you supposed to do?
1: Right.
0: Do you want to hear how ABC covered it this morning?
1: Oh, sure.
0: You want to? I mean, it's long. It's like 3 minutes. We don't have to go into the whole thing, but you'll get the idea.
5: On another fatal shooting by ICE officers. They killed a man in Maine who was not the intended target of the immigration operation. And it comes just days after an ICE officer killed an undocumented immigrant in Houston. Victor Kendo is in Biddeford, Maine with the latest. Good morning, Victor.
0: And then they go into it.
6: Good morning, George. That man shot and killed while ICE agents were trying to stop his vehicle. It happened right behind us. There is a growing memorial there with flowers on the corner. Now people in this community are demanding answers and accountability.
0: Okay. Is it enough to say he was charging the officer with the car?
1: Yeah, that's what it sounds like.
0: And he was ordering him to stop, and he had pulled his weapon, and the guy did not stop.
1: Mm-hmm.
0: Demanding answers, you have the answer.
1: Right.
0: What else are you demanding?
1: They're like, yeah, but it was just a Prius. I mean, a Prius is still a like ton and a half vehicle.
0: Well, no kidding.
2: It's not the answer they want. They don't stop until they get the answer they want. So they're demanding to get the answer they want.
0: Which is one of your favorites.
2: Shot in cold blood. It is. Yeah, you demand. I demand.
0: Man, oh, man.
2: I demand anything.
0: I know, every time I hear that.
2: God, it makes me crazy.
0: Like, demand.
2: I demand.
0: You're not in a position to demand anything.
2: No, I demand what?
0: Or what happens if you don't get it?
2: Again, I can sit there and tell you the story and how it was and exactly what it was, and eyewitness recounts.
0: Yeah.
2: And if it doesn't align with your sensibilities, then you're demanding answers.
0: Yes.
2: Because it's not the answer you want.
0: Exactly.
2: Shut up.
0: All right, I'm going to switch gears. Okay. You're getting ticked off.
2: Yeah, just
0: I know it is.
2: Me off, yeah.
0: All right. You know what city has the worst drivers in the country?
2: City?
0: Yeah. This is from Allstate, by the way. Oof. As far as accidents go.
2: It's got to be New York, right?
0: It's Boston.
2: Oh, really?
1: That doesn't surprise me at all.
2: No.
0: Why do you say that, David?
1: Well, the roads are crazy designed, dude. I mean, it's like a Dr. Seuss on an acid trip laid out that city.
2: Yeah.
1: I mean, plus, they're all angry all the time, so yeah.
0: Yeah, people mentioned that. In Boston, drivers are 189% more likely to be involved in a collision.
2: Holy cow.
0: Than the national average.
2: 189%.
0: It sounds like a lot.
2: Man.
0: Yes. So they break it down, like 10 cities' best drivers as far as least amount of accidents. Brownsville, Texas. Fort Collins, Colorado. Boise, Idaho. Laredo, Texas. Cary, North Carolina. Madison, Wisconsin. McAllen, Texas. A lot of Texas. Colorado Springs, Colorado. Our friends in Eugene, Oregon. And then, is it Olathe, Kansas?
2: Olathe,
0: sorry. Yep. Five cities with the worst. Boston. Followed by D.C. Mm-hmm. Baltimore. Worcester, Massachusetts. And then Springfield, Massachusetts. Mm-hmm. Massachusetts, three. Worst five.
1: Yeah, a lot of that, it's kind of the same thing. You know, you got towns that were initially designed for horses and buggies, you know, that the road system then got kind of retrofitted to be able to accommodate vehicles, but the roads still make no sense. And there's just a lot of people driving around.
0: There are a lot of people.
1: A lot more people than Brownsville, Texas, for sure.
2: And it's winter for like 8 months, too. So.
0: Yeah, for quite a while.
2: Yeah.
0: Yeah. Another big debate online. Apparently, there was a flight that got delayed because of a three-year-old throwing a fit.
2: Oh,
0: yeah. This was in Sweden, hour late. And so this person is talking about it online, saying when the crew preparing to take off a three-year-old because they couldn't be made to sit in his seat. Apparently, he was too old to safely sit in his parents' lap, so after much screaming from the child, the parents were forced to deboard. Then we had to go through the whole thing of refueling, weights and balance, removing the bags, all this stuff. And the person posting said, it's a bleeping Friday night. I just want to get home, and this brat and his incompetent parents make us late.
2: Yeah.
0: So the debate is it the three-year-old's fault, or is it the parents' fault?
1: Well, it's the parents. I mean, in the end, like, the three-year-old's just a three-year-old. It's your responsibility to get that kid in line.
0: Yeah.
2: I don't know, there are three-year-olds, then there's like little Damien's too, you know?
0: So who you blame, Scott?
2: I blame the parents, yes.
1: The kid's, okay. The kid's not sitting there saying, I feel disrespected.
0: You know? Yeah, yet. I'm with you on that one, man. Yeah, a lot of reaction to that we can get to. And the five stories we're watching today straight ahead right here.

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17: All right. The Markley, Van Camp, and Robbins Show. Jamie Markley, David Van Camp, Scott Robbins. You know what it's time for. The five stories we're watching today.
18: One, two, right, number five. Federal and state health officials are investigating whether Taco Bell played a role in that big outbreak of that parasite that's causing mass diarrhea.
19: Oh, man.
20: Oh, boy, oh, boy.
18: Not good. Not good.
19: And that's not good for business, either.
18: No, that's really not great. Well, I mean, but then again, I mean, everybody's making the observation is that Taco Bell has long been associated with explosive diarrhea, so this is kind of on brand, at least.
17: I've never had it from Taco Bell, personally, I'm just saying.
19: I haven't either. Some grumbling, maybe.
17: I don't want to stop going either.
18: Yeah. Number four, U.S. inflation fell 0.4% month over month, according to the latest report. The largest drop in 6 years, mostly because of the drop in the cost of gas. Now, year over year, inflation is 3.5%. That's lower than economists expected by about, 0.3 percentage points. Okay. Number three, the Trump administration is ordering ICE to halt most vehicle stops after the fatal officer-involved shootings in Houston and then this week in Maine. Number two, Iranian forces struck three commercial vessels overnight, including two tankers hit by cruise missiles as the U.S. blockade is set to take effect. And number one, President Trump says he's not going to insist on a 20% fee for traffic that goes through the Strait of Hormuz, saying that, hey, it's cool if Gulf partners just invest in U.S. companies instead. I like that better.
17: Well, there you go.
19: I do, too. It's good.
17: I was mentioning the story, happened to see it in the New York Post. It was this three-year-old toddler throwing a fit on a plane, and then they had to deboard the plane. It set everything back. People were late waiting around and people grumbling online about it. And then the question is, would you pay more for a flight that was adult only? No kids.
19: Nah, it doesn't bother me that much. I mean, it has
17: $25?
19: $25 more?
17: Yeah.
19: Yeah, okay. I'll go $25 more.
17: So you just started saying no. I would.
19: Well, I just figured it would be outrageous, $150 right. more or something.
17: Yeah.
19: So if it's $25, okay.
18: Yeah, it depends on how long the flight is.
19: Yeah, that's true.
18: Kids screaming and all that stuff, really. It's the adults I have a problem with. The kid noises I don't really care about.
17: Yeah, but you're right in the thick of it. You have little kids. So it's just background noise to you. That's I remember being in that. Once you're past it, you're like, okay, I'm done with that. I don't want to hear that anymore.
19: Right.
17: Unless it's my grandkid, and that hasn't happened yet.
19: Not yet.
17: So yeah, everybody's got a price. $25, you do it. $75, Scott.
19: Is it guaranteed there's going to be screeching kids, or is that the deal?
17: No, it's a adults only plane.
19: Yeah, I know. Well,
17: so there are no kids on it.
19: I don't know. $75, maybe not. Maybe I wouldn't.
17: You'd roll the dice.
19: Roll the dice a little bit.
17: $50.
19: Say, hey, you going to shut that kid up?
17: 50?
19: Yeah, 50. I'd go 50.
17: Okay.
19: I'm done then. I'm out. That's it.
17: Yeah.
19: Top of the line.
17: Yeah.
19: $50.
17: Haven't had a chance to get to this yet. The U.S. spent $30 billion to ditch textbooks for laptops and tablets. The result is the first generation less cognitively capable than their parents.
18: Yeah.
19: Wow.
17: A whole piece on that.
18: Seemed like such a good idea at the time, didn't it?
17: At the time, it sure did, because the internet means learning.
18: Yes.
17: Uh-oh. This is the Markley, Van Camp, and Robbins Show.
19: Time I'm losing my cognitive skills, there'll be no one to help me. They won't know how.
17: Well, yeah, because they're less than you.
19: Yeah, I know.
18: It is still weird because my daughter just finished her first year of kindergarten, and on the assessment, not that they have grades really, but she got dinged because she doesn't know how to use an iPad. But she didn't know how to use an iPad very well because she doesn't have an iPad at home.
17: Right.
18: But she does very well on reading and writing and math. But we got to talk about that tech literacy. I don't know, man. She's six.
17: I know.
19: You got all kinds of time for tech literacy.
18: You can learn how to use an iPad later.
19: Yeah, and it doesn't take much. Believe me, I learned how.
17: Yep. Totally agree. All right. Much more to get to. Oh, plus, Scott Robbins' top three. The trifecta coming up.
21: I'm
20: I'm Jim Creed, and I'm the owner of Solid Rock Retirement Strategies. I just knew that I wanted to bring this biblical emphasis to the business. Matthew 7:24, that's the story about the wise man who built his house upon the rock. So it's Solid Rock.

0: 20% protection fee on ships traveling through the Strait of Hormuz.
1: There's never been a time like this in the United States with the factories, with the plants, with everything else. And we would like to invest tremendously in the United States as opposed to charging a fee. And I like that, actually, because I don't think anybody should be able to charge a fee for the strait.
0: There's a big protest outside an ICE detention facility in Scarborough, Maine this morning after the fatal shooting of a man by ICE agents in the state this week. Kelly Brennan's co-president of the Maine State Nurses Association calling for ICE to be abolished.
2: Abolish ICE!
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3: WMBD Radio Local News, I'm Stace Keen. Residential life at Bradley University will be receiving a significant upgrade in the next couple years thanks to a $25 million investment for the complete renovation of Harper Hall. President James Shadid tells WMBD's The Phil Luciano Show that the reason for the renovation is simple.
4: Our founder wanted us to prepare young people for success in their personal and professional lives, and where our students stay and live and learn and gather and relax and study and build community in addition to the academic profile that we have is all part of that.
3: The rental will include suite style and single room options at Harper while demolishing Wyckoff Hall to make room for green space. The work starts in the fall and is expected to be completed by the fall of 2028. Two teenagers have been arrested for attempted robbery. Police say a 15-year-old is facing attempted armed robbery charges after the pair tried to rob a 74-year-old man. The victim says the teens fled empty-handed and he was unharmed. The teens were taken into custody after a brief foot chase by officers. There were no weapons found on the pair. The 15-year-old was taken to Peoria County's Juvenile Detention Center while the second teen, a 13-year-old, was released to a parent. Data centers are once again on the agenda in Pekin as a Tazewell County committee will discuss data center ordinances today. The public is invited to the committee meeting at the Tazewell County Justice Center's community room. It starts at 5 o'clock. More news in 30 minutes or as it breaks, and always at WMBDRadio.com.
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7: The 25 News First Alert forecast features more heat and more humidity for the second half of our Tuesday. Daytime highs will reach the mid to the lower 90s, and with the humidity, heat index values into the lower triple digits are possible. Make sure to stay cool and stay hydrated, as we'll see similar conditions both for our Wednesday and for our Thursday. And for the end of the work week, a few spotty storm chances will work their way back into the forecast. I'm 25 News First Alert meteorologist Balance Olivari for WMBD Radio.
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14: The Markley Van Camp and Robbins Show. Jamie Markley, David Van Camp, Scott Robbins. Got the Robbins trifecta coming up in a few. News update, David Van Camp.
15: Man, there is a darkness that's very evident on the left right now. And I'm not going to sit here and say that there aren't problems within the media world on the conservative side right now. But, man, it just seems to be standard operating procedure right now for the left. One of the most popular

0: podcast is that Jennifer Welch lady, Rock Slide Face.
1: Yeah.
0: I don't mind being toxic to her because she's horrible.
1: She's horrible.
0: But talking about, you know, Lindsey Graham's death, there are so many people just openly celebrating the death of this guy. And it's like, hey, man, you don't have to love him. You don't have to say, you could just say nothing.
1: Right.
2: That's the thing, right? Or, yes, I felt the same way as they did with Charlie Kirk.
0: Yeah, you could just as easily
2: say nothing and move on, you hateful weirdo. Yeah.
1: Oh, yeah.
0: But anyway, here's her take on it. I think I got all the F-bombs and...
2: Oh, boy.
0: She also...
1: Play it. You got to risk it for the biscuit, dude.
2: Hand on button.
0: All right, I'll let her just speak for herself.
3: Okay, hands so free, no button. Obviously, we all wake up, and everybody's like, you know, when are we going to get the message about Mitch McConnell? Mm-hmm. You know, like it's going to happen any second now, right? Well, I wake up and I have a text from Don Lemon, and it's like at 4 a.m., and it's like Lindsey Graham is dead. And I was like, holy I want to watch the wall-to-wall coverage of this. Like, this is great. And then there was this photo that I saw online. This is the last known photograph that Lady Graham took because, you know, he had just been in the Ukraine.
4: Right.
3: And so he took a photograph with a drone. Kylie, pop this up. This drone.
0: Yeah, so it's a drone, and I don't see it, but she thinks it looks rather phallic. It just looks like a little... drone, but of course, man, she'd
2: think that.
3: Looks like a big giant black. All right, there's just no other way around it. And that's his last known photograph before he dies. And look at how happy Lindsey is.
4: Well, we know why Lindsey's so happy.
3: And, you know, he died after he was groping a black that was made for mass destruction. This is like exactly what he was. There's one photograph that just completely consolidates exactly who he was. He liked, as we all know, you know, the worst kept secret in Washington, D.C., and he liked killing.
0: Isn't it weird that the people who call us homophobes all the time because we don't like the idea of having kids surgically altered in the name of gender ideology really have no problem with homophobic slurs if it involves a Republican they think is gay?
1: Yes.
0: A lot of their insults also.
2: Evil, man.
0: Yeah.
1: Oh, dude.
2: That's pure evil right there. That's pure evil.
1: Oh, yeah. And that, oh, man, I'm going to watch the wall-to-wall of this.
2: Yeah.
1: That says a lot about you.
2: Who's
1: and
2: the
1: it's not
2: idiot
1: good.
2: With her giggling in the background?
1: I think that's the Homely Holly. Isn't that the regular co-host with the glasses or whatever her name is?
0: Yes.
2: Awful people.
1: Oh, yeah.
2: Yeah.
1: Yeah. I happen to see, a long piece, but a really good piece from Heather McDonald, City Journal. She's a very smart lady. She's not afraid to just tell it how it is. Talking about the, what is that? Where's that coming from?
0: I have no idea. My computer is skitzing out right now. Okay. I think I got it.
2: That was weird.
1: Okay.
2: I want to hear that again. It's trippy.
1: That was.
2: Yeah.
1: That was wild. Well, that was like Beelzebub. That was that chick. It was the remnants of the audio.
2: Yeah, there you go.
1: Just part of it. And for a second, I kept thinking you were going monkey button, Scott.
0: No,
1: it was not you.
0: There's no monkey buttons there.
1: It was not.
2: Not me.
1: Exactly. That's what I'm saying.
2: I'm clarifying. I've got the monkey persona, but it's not me.
1: It was not Scott. I know it was not Scott. That's what I'm saying. I want to make sure that was out there.
2: Caricatures of me as a monkey? Man. Slamming on buttons.
1: If you haven't seen that on the
2: Go see Facebook it if you page. Want to be completely entertained by me as a monkey.
1: It was very funny.
2: What did I do for this show?
1: Anyway, for this story. It wasn't Scott. Just stop. See that happen.
2: See, people are going to think it is me now. It isn't me.
1: We just clarified it's not you.
2: I know, but now you're doing all the monkey stuff. So
1: I'm not. No. Done with it.
2: Okay, no more monkeys.
1: It is the scourge of teen takeovers. And I mentioned, like, this past Memorial Day, more than 1,000 teens swarmed the blocks around Lake Michigan and Chicago. A resident described the scene. Hundreds of people walking, running down our street, jumping on top of cars, twerking, smoking blunts. One twerked on the top of a city bus, a whole group of people. And then at 9 o'clock, they closed Lakeshore Drive. Sirens wailing.
2: Unbelievable.
1: Oh, yeah. Hyde Park resident armed himself with bear spray to retrieve something from his car. He was scared to go get something from his car. Then an hour later, a gunman shot three teens a block from the resident's home. Suspect remains at large. And then the previous day of that happening, an after prom gathering in Chicago's Little Italy neighborhood descended into mayhem. One neighbor told WGN News it looked like a million kids out here. They were acting like straight animals. Kids were all on top of cars. They were stopping in the middle of the street twerking. Fights involving pepper spray and other weapons common. And then it talks about the same sort of stuff going on in Oakland. A couple of places in Florida, all over the country. Detroit. And then she goes into, you know, kind of why is this happening? And then it's the left trying to explain it. We won't have time to get into all this.
2: The left trying to explain it.
1: Yeah, explanation one, loneliness. Takeovers are not random violence. A senior fellow at the American Enterprise Institute told NBC News it's not out of control youth. More often than not, it's a desperate need for connection.
2: Midnight basketball. Come
0: yeah,
2: on.
0: They're victims in the end.
2: Absolutely.
1: Not explanation two, COVID. The pandemic created a mental health crisis among teens.
0: No. Not the pandemic. Adults' response to the pandemic.
1: I know. I'm just going along because she's laughing at all this, too. Explanation three, emotional neediness. Explanation four, poverty. Yeah. And it just goes on.
2: Poverty.
1: It goes up through nine explanations. Maybe I should save the rest of this for tomorrow.
0: Gosh.
1: Oh, yeah. Well, there's no opportunities for these kids to do anything. And there's too much law enforcement. It scares them, so they act out.
2: That's not true.
1: Hey, yes, it is. Well, I'll save it for tomorrow.
2: That we can't be true.
1: I'll save the rest for tomorrow. It's incredible.
2: Oh, my gosh.
1: Because we got to get to your trifecta. Case is all ready. I know you're ready. Let's do it.
5: Are you ready?
6: Scared animals.
5: Cover from that. It's the three most important news stories of the day.
7: I hit the trifecta.
5: Well, at least according to Scott Robbins. It's the trifecta on the Markley, Van Camp, and Robbins Show.
1: Every day about this time, Scott Robbins' top three stories, helped by his hero.
8: I'm Casey Kasem.
2: Hey, Casey. What do you make of that story, huh?
8: I'm ready.
2: You don't want to talk about it at all? Okay, fine. Nope. Well, we won't talk about it then.
1: It just happened in his neighborhood.
2: It did?
1: Yeah.
8: I ain't going to stand for it.
2: Were they jumping up and down on your Bentley?
8: Yeah.
2: Oh, boy, that's terrible. Ooh.
8: Three.
0: You know, they saw cops and didn't have any other choice but to break the law.
1: Yes.
0: Yeah. Okay. Number three, New York's going after top earners, and it's not been working out very well.
2: Yeah, a new study's been released. It was released yesterday by the Citizens Budget Commission, revealing that New York State's share of America's billionaires has dropped sharply since 2011. Triggering nearly $11 billion shortfall in tax revenue in a single year as the high earners quietly packed up their stuff and left.
8: They had to get away for a while.
2: Yeah, I don't know what show predicted that would happen. It's more than this one, I'm sure, but we did. The analysis shows New York's share of millionaires fell 12.7% to just 8.7% in this 2022. So this is the steepest decline in any of the state's history. As a result, income tax collectors alone were roughly $10.7 billion lower than they otherwise would have been. In New York, the top 1% earners pay about 45% of all the state income taxes in any given year. New York's revenue is very reliant on the high earners to stay in New York. That has been a challenge in recent years. Really? I can't imagine why. Because we're going to go after them. We're going to get them. There's billionaires. We're going to pay their fair share. We're going to grab them. And I've said before, if you have the wherewithal, if I can go, well, you know, I'm not doing that. I'm going to move. You can.
1: Mm-hmm.
2: It's everybody else who's stuck with it after that.
1: Maybe there's a liberal explanation for why they left. A lack of safe spaces.
0: Right.
1: Well, something it's like that.
0: That's actually what they say.
2: They do. Yeah.
1: Of course.
8: Now, on with the countdown.
1: Scott Robbins, trifecta, top three of the day, up to number
8: two.
0: I saw this. CNBC has a list of the top 10 worst places to live. The criteria is hilarious.
1: It is hilarious.
2: There's a wave of online mockery going on now. They released their annual quality of life rankings, which is exclusively placed conservative red states in all 10 spots as the worst places to live.
1: Just happens to be places where people are moving to.
2: That yes. want to live there. Yes. Counting down from 10th worst, CNBC ranked the bottom 10 states as Arkansas, Oklahoma, Alabama, Missouri, Utah, Georgia, Louisiana, Indiana, Texas, and Tennessee.
0: Yes.
2: All 10 states, Republican-led, and voted for President Donald Trump in 2024.
1: Yeah, if I read it right, the two worst were Texas and Tennessee.
2: Yeah, yes. Texas and Tennessee, yes.
1: Unreal.
0: Places that are getting more booming. Congressional seats because people are moving there.
2: Yeah, because yes. they want to get out of the idiot blue states. CNBC is placing increasing emphasis on quality of life as one of the 10 categories of competitiveness in their annual top states for business study. Just one of the criteria that they used. Yeah, okay. They want to get away from crime. They want to get away from idiocy.
1: Well, if you're doing
2: taxes and whatever.
1: The thing is, it depends on who you talk to when you're talking quality of life. Mm-hmm. What they say quality of life is, how LGBTQ friendly is it?
2: Right, yeah. Exactly.
1: It's like, which means, can you still mutilate your children?
0: Yeah.
2: Yeah.
1: That's what it's about.
0: It's and that arts. Abortion.
1: Yeah. Yes.
2: Yeah, can you go see a Broadway play while after I have my abortion? Well, New York's your place.
1: Yes.
6: Yeah. The countdown doesn't stop till we reach the top.
1: Scott Robbins, trifecta, top three of the day.
7: And finally, one.
0: Number one, a New York man caught after threatening to kill Donald Trump Jr.
2: What an idiot. Upstate New York man has been busted for threatening to assassinate our first son. I'm going to kill you, blanker. I'm going to kill this blanker on the screen. Picture of him up there. He said, I am triggered. Every time I see this guy, I want to kill him. Now, maybe he would have gotten away with it. However, our genius, working out of his parents' basement, James Gerald Eckert, 39, of Rochester, New York, used his full name while posting all of this online.
1: Wow.
2: You dope.
6: And there you have it.
2: Complete moron. Prison's going to be a whole lot different in mommy's basement. I'll guarantee you that, loser. Golly.
1: Scott Robbins, trifecta, top three of the day.
7: It's really been an honor for
2: thanks,
7: me.
2: Case.
1: Yes,
7: thank
1: course.
7: You.
1: Okay. I know you're running from the cops, but don't run into the DoorDash driver. Yeah, Nimrod's in the news coming up in just a few. And a news update next.

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0: News update, David Van Camp.
2: University of California, San Francisco Chancellor Sam Hawgood is...
0: I saw part of this, too.
2: Testifying on Capitol Hill and was asked about the medical school, still using the term pregnant people. This is Representative Mary Miller asking for some clarification on that term, pregnant people.
4: Who are pregnant people compared to pregnant women? Just curious.
5: So that is a part of a curriculum to help our students who are facing a wide diversity of patients. Of course, the vast majority of pregnancies are in women, and I have absolutely no problem with using the word pregnant women. I use it myself.
4: Has a non-biological woman ever had a baby?
5: A transgender person can.
4: That's not a biological woman.
2: Yeah, right.
0: And it is.
3: What are we doing? What?
0: You're married to the ideology. You can't separate.
3: You can't, right.
0: It's and wild. This dude... Not exactly the most manly. Another one of these guys, university guys, and it looks like the lady asking the question, Miller, could just take him in a fight.
3: Oh, yeah.
0: You'd just be like, come over here. You need somebody to slap some good sense into you right now.
2: Yeah.
3: Just keep pretending this game is
0: stupid. I know, it's crazy.
2: By the way, it's not assault if that happens. It's called common sense affirming care.
0: Yeah, I love that.
3: Thank you, David.
0: And with that, we go to Nimrod.
6: When the going gets tough.
7: Damn it, this is too hard.
6: The dumb get dumber.
8: All right, Dean.
6: It's Nimrod's in the News on the Markley, Van Camp, and Robbins Show.
7: I love the poorly educated.
0: All right. Nimrod's in the News. We go to David's hometown of Houston, where there was a chase. Cops chasing this guy. Well, he was a suspect for a burglary. And he decided the best thing I could do is resist arrest and get my car and try to go.
3: Yeah, that's the best thing.
0: So as this is happening, you've got a DoorDash driver that is now parked on the street, is getting out of her car, and all of a sudden sees this car coming, and she's backing up against her car. As the suspect trying to flee, he's now trying to slow down, but he can't slow down quick enough. Boom! Right into her.
3: Dang.
0: Whoa. And then he gets out on foot to run. Now he is caught by the cops. And he's arrested on a number of charges. The young lady is going to be okay.
3: Oh, jeez.
0: No broken bones, which is amazing after watching the video. And if you're wondering, yes, she completed the DoorDash delivery right across the street.
3: Yeah. How about that?
0: Big tip coming, huh? Yeah. And that's Nimrod's in the News. 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So before you make any big financial decisions, it's worth getting informed.
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12: An emotional moment on the Senate floor. I'm Lisa Brady, Fox News. That applause for Darlene Graham, just sworn in as an interim U.S. senator to finish her late brother Lindsey Graham's term ending in January. She's the first woman to serve in the U.S. Senate for South Carolina. A U.S. blockade of Iranian shipping set to resume an hour from now, but President Trump is reversing course on charging a fee for securing the Strait of Hormuz, replacing it with trade and investment after calls from Gulf allies.
13: And they would love to invest more money in the United States at record amounts. And that would be very acceptable. And this way, there's no fee. I don't like the concept of a fee. But at the same time, it's not fair that we're protecting this strait for the entire world.
12: Just getting reports of new U.S. strikes on Iran, a U.S. official telling Reuters they're eliminating emerging threats. Most vehicle stops by Immigration and Customs Enforcement agents are being suspended for now.
14: Government sources tell Fox News ICE agents must now scale back use of vehicle stops. The guidance comes after confrontations involving federal agents in Texas and Maine that ended with people being shot and killed. In both cases, the Department of Homeland Security claims vehicles the victims were in were being weaponized against agents.
12: Fox's Gernot Scott, the new guidance still allows vehicle stops in some cases when targets have violent records or face serious charges. A source also tells Fox new training will be approved by the Homeland Security Secretary. An outbreak of illness believed to be driven by a microscopic parasite on produce keeps expanding. Federal health officials now say there are more than 5,000 additional Cyclospora cases around the country requiring confirmation in addition to the CDC's more than 1,600 confirmed cases. They've issued a health alert to physicians to urge testing. 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
15: WMBD Radio Local News, I'm John Cruz. Homicide investigators on the scene of what Peoria police are calling a suspicious death in the East Bluff. Officers responded to a home in the area of Seneca in California Monday for a welfare check. They found an adult male body inside the home. The cause and manner of his death, as well as his identity, has not yet been released by the Peoria County Coroner's Office. The city of Pekin will be installing body cameras for non-police employees. City Council unanimously approving buying 8 cameras along with 7 licenses, software, and training last night. The cameras will be for building inspection and code enforcement. Chief Building Official Nick Marquette says the cameras will be used for documentation purposes.
16: Currently, the inspectors do go out on a lot of the code enforcement calls. We're also on site for administrative warrants when they're served, as well as you run into a lot of confrontational individuals sometimes.
15: And the city's paying more than $40,000 over 5 years in that agreement with Axon. Hazmat teams called to a rollover crash in Trivoli Township last night. Peoria County Sheriff's Office telling 25 News it happened at the intersection of West Smithville and South Stone School Roads and involved an IDOT truck. Dispatch called around 6 p.m. All the equipment on the truck was safe and posing no threat to the community. The intersection was cleared after 9 p.m., only minor injuries reported. More news in 30 minutes or as it breaks, and always at WMBDRadio.com.
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18: The 25 News First Alert forecast features more heat and more humidity for the second half of our Tuesday. Daytime highs will reach the mid to the lower 90s, and with the humidity, heat index values into the lower triple digits are possible. Make sure to stay cool and stay hydrated, as we'll see similar conditions both for our Wednesday and for our Thursday. And for the end of the work week, a few spotty storm chances will work their way back into the forecast. I'm 25 News First Alert meteorologist Balint Solivari for WMBD Radio.
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0: All right, let's do it. 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
3: Uh-huh.
0: A lot to get to today. National Nude Day. I'm glad you wore clothes. Thank you. Appreciate it, Scott.
3: Well,
0: extra effort.
3: I also kudos to you for doing the same.
0: Well, yes. Well, you threatened to not.
3: Well, I know, and then I realized I can't even stand to look at myself naked, let alone have anybody else do it. So.
0: Well, let's just get right to one of the big stories out there, and that would be an ICE shooting in Maine.
2: Yes, and we don't have body cam footage of it. I saw a brief video of before the actual shooting where a guy in a Prius is basically dragging a cop behind him as he's doing, like, very, very slow donuts. And then apparently the car got aimed at an ICE officer. And, well, they opened fire because you're not allowed to run over cops with your car.
0: Correct.
2: But this is now national outrage. We need, you know, a full investigation. Fine, do the investigation. I think every police-involved shooting should, you know, just make sure that everything was done on the up and up. That's great. But, of course, you know, the outrage machine kicked into overdrive. Yeah, Democrat Representative Seth Moulton, he got on the internet to be a tough guy in reaction to the ICE shooting.
0: Okay.
28: If you don't think this is f***ed up, you don't know what it means to be an American. And every one of us should be angry right now at this moment and willing to stand up for our values. The values that have always made this country great. And anyone who's just letting these MAGA autocrats get away with this needs to fight or get out of the way. It's time for us to stop this. So if you're on your way to Maine right now,
0: if you try to use your car to take out an officer, you're going to get shot.
2: Yeah.
3: I would say if you try to use your car to take out anyone,
0: yeah,
3: it's probably not a good thing.
0: So what is he talking about?
3: I don't know.
0: Okay.
28: You're on your way to Maine right now, thank you. If you're standing up and fighting in your community, thank you. If you're doing everything you can to protect our values, thank you. But if you're someone who can do more, then we need to do more. We need to do more right now. Because lives are on the line. Lives are getting lost. Because what?
0: Is this a call for all the people that are paid protesters?
3: Yep.
0: To now go to Maine,
3: yep.
0: Basically?
3: Pretty much, yeah.
0: All you people. Because what? You have no lives? You don't have jobs?
3: Yes.
0: Or families?
3: That is their job.
0: Okay, go ahead.
28: Because what? He used his Prius as a weapon at 2.5 miles an hour? That's just an excuse to shoot somebody. That's what's going on. These thugs want an excuse to shoot someone like they're patrolling the Warsaw Ghetto in 1941.
3: Oh, God.
28: That's bull, and it needs to stop.
0: Oh, my gosh. Okay, the paid actor routine is going over the edge there. That's irresponsible.
2: Well, yeah, he's acting like cars don't have accelerators.
0: No kidding.
3: Now, what is the acceptable miles per hour to run someone over?
2: Right.
3: Is it 2.3 not quite long enough or
2: is
3: big
2: it,
3: enough?
2: Do you have to go over 5 miles an hour before
3: I don't know what it is,
2: it becomes
3: David.
2: A threat?
3: Can we look into that?
0: How about let's hear from an actual witness that saw it? That
3: okay.
0: would be good. How about that? Just for
1: so I looked and I was watching and the ICE agent was yelling and drew his weapon and he kept yelling and yelling and warning the person driving, which is when the car was put into drive and was trying to hit the ICE officer. And he fired, I would say, probably 4 shots at him. And then by that time, I was also through, you know, the intersection, so I just heard the popping. But I did see him draw his gun uh-huh. at the windshield. So then the car, you could see the car in the back, like rolling down the street afterwards.
0: Yeah. You can't use your car to go after someone, especially if they have a gun out saying stop.
3: Yeah.
0: What do you think is going to happen? Does anyone want to see anyone die? No, not as far as I know. Most reasonable people don't.
3: Mm-hmm.
0: But at the same time, that's common sense.
2: Yes.
0: I don't understand it.
3: I don't either. That's a tough one.
0: Yeah, no kidding, man. I mean, it is. And here we go with the outrage and on it goes.
3: Mm-hmm.
0: You know, ICE is, you know, they're just looking to kill people.
2: Oh, yeah.
0: Really?
2: Well, Chuck Schumer, man, he was full of hot air today when he was calling for a full investigation into this. And I mean that sincerely, just full of hot air.
4: And we need a complete investigation that's independent. Now, on Iran and the NDAA, when all the Trump administration.
0: Oh, my gosh.
2: I think Chuck Schumer broke in.
0: He just ripped.
2: Yeah, he did.
3: Touch cloth on that one.
4: Now on Iran and the NDAA. When all
0: you get older, you can't control it. That's what they say.
3: Man, you got to duck walk that thing away from the crowd. Oh, dude.
0: Oh, my gosh.
3: Man.
0: Yeah, it might be time to retire, Chuck.
2: Breaking news, yes.
0: Yeah, no kidding.
3: Should just put his hand up afterwards. Yep.
0: Yeah.
2: That was me.
3: That was me.
2: Sorry, everybody. I just crop dusted in the Senate.
0: Yeah, no kidding.
3: Had brand cereal today for breakfast.
0: Oh, boy.
3: Jeez.
0: Okay, let's just get to the news out there.
3: Man.
0: We've heard from the Democratic Socialists of America co-chair.
2: Yes, and yeah, he's doing this interview. Because the Democratic Socialists of America have been winning Democrat primaries all over the place. And, you know, it's funny because a lot of news media is still bristling when you call them communists. They're like, well, they're Democratic Socialists. And that's different from socialism, and it's certainly different from communism. It's like, oh, please. We all know
0: right.
2: the game that you're playing right now.
0: But right. It's healthcare instead of abortion, instead of just saying killing babies.
2: Right. Mm-hmm. This is the DSA co-chair, Ashiq Sadiq. On C-SPAN saying, yeah, the government should be in charge of things like groceries and gas.
0: Ashiq Sadiq.
3: Sounds like a WWE guy, doesn't it?
0: It does. All right, roll it.
5: We think the basic necessities of life should be run as public goods and not for private profits. And that is really resonating. People want fighters. People want fighters against the rise of fascism in this country.
0: Oh, my gosh.
5: And that's not what the promise of America is, that most Americans want. So we're all over the country, our members of DSA are talking about this with our neighbors, and we're united by a commitment to organizing around the values, politics, and policies that resonate with working class people. And that's what we're doing. We're showing that class politics is what's always been the case in the United States, but it's been for the ruling class and their politics. But we want a working class politics for everybody.
0: You always have to disguise it as something different.
2: Oh, for sure.
0: That's what's always been done. Because if you tell them what you're exactly about, no one would go for it.
3: Mm-hmm. Because it doesn't work.
0: Well, no.
3: It's never worked.
0: No.
3: Well, ever,
0: no.
3: Ever.
2: That basic necessity should be run as a public good, like grocery stores. Yeah, how did that work out in Venezuela?
3: Yes.
0: No kidding. And you saw the stats as far as a lot of the people that support this are rich, white liberals.
2: Mm-hmm.
0: Or you also have, you know, it's not just all rich white people. There are some poor white people, too, that just don't want to work. They want things given to them. There's that part of it, too. But as far as the supporters and some of the people that are running for these offices, that's where they come from.
2: Yes.
0: It's like the rich kids that hate capitalism.
2: Yep. Are they, the phrase that I've seen is downwardly mobile trust fund kids.
0: Yes.
2: Basically, people who aren't going to take the trust fund and build something bigger with it, or an inheritance or a gift from their parents, like some other wealthy people have done before. No, they're just going to sit on it, and then they feel useless, and so they find a way of feeling useful, and then that it translates into socialist politics.
0: Then here we are. Yes. Okay. Now you have some sort of hilarious piece of audio, David.
2: Yeah. So in Michigan, Democrat Representative Haley Stevens is running for the U.S. Senate against that fake physician guy who's also a left-wing Islamist. And she's flailing right now because she's not getting any traction, really, and it's mostly her own fault. And some of this is visual, I'll admit, because she comes across as Chris Farley in the van down by the river sort of thing. She's got the hand motions and everything as she's leaning in, trying to like rally the troops here with this speech.
0: Okay, roll it.
6: I am going to be working on our behalf.
2: 1 minute.
6: Telling the stories on our behalf. And you better believe I'm going to be doing it with a little bit of joy, a little bit of enthusiasm, a little bit of energy, and a little bit of stick it to them. Because that's the Michigan way.
2: That sounds like a cartoon character.
0: It does. Oh, gosh.
3: I was thinking she's the lovable older lady who runs the diner in town.
2: She's an extra from Paw Patrol. 30 seconds.
3: Oh, weird.
28: We're going to take down Mayor Hundinger once and for all.
0: Oh, my gosh, man. Whoa. Yeah, the party is in a sad space right now. And gosh darn it, people like you. At least that's what we're going to tell you. Just keep at it. Rise again, little fighter. Oh, yeah, there's a lot of socialists we'll be hearing from today as far as clips. It's a lot of fun. And the five stories we're watching today, straight ahead.
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0: The Markley Van Camp and Robbins Show. Jamie Markley, David Van Camp, Scott Robbins, and now the five stories we're watching today.
2: All right, number five. Federal and state health officials are investigating whether Taco Bell played a role in one of the largest U.S. outbreaks of that parasite that's causing explosive diarrhea.
0: Michigan getting hit hard.
2: Yeah. Oof, it's a messy situation for sure.
3: Oh, gosh.
2: Number four, yeah. Lindsey Graham's sister, Darlene, will be sworn in today as the interim U.S. Senator representing South Carolina to finish out the remainder of his term. The election's coming up. Number three, President Trump is planning a primetime address to the nation on Thursday night. Reportedly, this has to do with foreign interference in the 2020 election. We'll see what comes out of that.
0: Wow. Do you think everything, like all the news from Georgia over the last couple of months, is going to lead into this? Is that part of it?
2: I think so. That's kind of what it sounds like.
3: Sounds
2: yeah.
3: like it.
0: Wow.
2: Boy, John Ossoff and Senator Raphael Warnock out of Georgia, they're very defensive right now.
0: I bet.
2: All right, we'll see what happens, though. Number two, U.S. inflation fell 0.4% month over month, according to the latest report. That's the largest drop in 6 years, mostly because of a drop in the cost of gas. Year over year, though, inflation is 3.5%, a little bit lower than economists expected. And number one, Iranian forces struck three commercial vessels overnight, including two tankers hit by cruise missiles, as a U.S. blockade is set to take effect.
1: And then we'll see what happens. Yeah, I think it's on this time. Do you see another ceasefire happening after everything else that's talked about?
2: It's hard to envision possible. That.
3: Yeah. It's possible, but not probable.
1: I mean, every time Trump said it again, it's like, okay, we say again, we're all in agreement on the deal, and then it's an hour later, well, you got to make changes to the deal.
2: Yeah.
1: And on it goes. It is tiring after a while.
2: Yeah, it is.
1: By the way, did you hear what Trump said about Obama when it comes to Iran?
2: No.
1: Oh, man.
3: Missed that.
1: If you haven't heard it, I'll just roll it out for you and then get the reaction.
4: But if you look for 47 years, they've been tapping people along presidents. Every president got tapped along, didn't do anything, and they became more and more powerful. This should have been done 47 years ago. Shouldn't have been allowed to start. But Clinton let him go, and Bush let him go. Everybody let him go, and Obama was the worst of all because Obama actually went to their side. Obama, because, you know, he's a... Let's leave that for another time. He was terrible. And he allowed Iran to... But he gave them $1.7 billion in cash, in green cash, put in...
1: All right, before we get to the rest of the cash thing, you know, he went to their side. Whatever.
2: Yeah.
1: It's funny to me, because I remember being on the air at the time. Scott, I think you were in the hospital. But I remember saying, is Obama working against the United States?
2: Right.
1: How is this good for us at all? It doesn't make any sense. It's just crazy. But anyway, as far as Obama giving him the cash, he loves to talk about this.
2: Oh, yeah, he does.
1: Here you go.
4: $7 billion in cash, in green cash, put in satchels in an airplane and brought it to Iran. $1.7 billion. Do you know what that is? Did you ever see $1 million in cash? This is $1.7 billion. It took up an entire Boeing 757, and they flew it to Tehran, and they gave it to people that were waiting at a plane. Can you imagine these people? They never saw money, and now all of a sudden they've got $1.7 billion in cash. And he gave them hundreds of billions of dollars in cash and everything else. And he went to their side. And because of that, they became much more powerful because of Obama. Yeah. And Biden, who was the vice president, but he probably had nothing to say because he was not such a stupid person.
3: I like the way he starts off with Obama. He's not going to do anything. And by the time we get down the road, about 30 seconds, it's back to Obama.
1: Yes.
3: Just like that.
1: Yes.
3: Wow.
1: All part of it.
3: Well, that was a tour de force, wasn't it?
1: Of course. If you didn't hear it, I knew you'd want to hear it. So there you go.
3: Definitely.
1: Don't know if you saw this stat. More than half of Americans are posting less on social media.
3: Really?
1: Yes.
3: I can see that.
1: Why is that?
3: Kind of a novelty thing. I think it wears off after a while.
1: Okay.
3: Or people are just exhausted by what they're seeing.
1: Okay.
3: They don't want to participate anymore.
1: Now, personally, you're not posting less, are you?
3: No, not less. About the same.
1: Okay. Been consistent for a
3: long
1: time.
3: No more or less, no.
1: Okay. More than half say they're posting less than they did 5 years ago. And other people are saying, well, I'm just more selective about what I'm going to share. So they ask people, okay, what's the biggest reason why? Political arguments.
3: Yeah.
1: What people mention before anything else.
3: Yep.
1: It happens all the time. And then endless doom scrolling.
3: Yep.
1: So that's why you post less?
2: I guess maybe just putting down the phone a little bit more.
1: Yeah.
3: Just don't want to be involved at all.
2: Yeah.
1: That makes sense. And then concerns about privacy. That's happening more and more.
2: Yeah. Mm-hmm.
1: Then they ask younger adults, do you feel the pressure to post? Gen Z, most likely.
2: Mm-hmm.
1: So, yeah, it's just become exhausting. And, you know, I talk to different people, you know, depending on how old their kids are, it's like it's this crazy new world. You know, like it used to be, if you were going to go to prom, you ask somebody. You could ask on the phone. Oh, my gosh, you can't ask a prom date on the phone.
2: You got to have the promposal.
1: It's got to be something worthy.
3: It's extravagant, yeah.
1: Yeah, the whole thing.
3: Yeah.
1: You know, people feel all the pressure from that sort of thing. Or you're going on vacation, And, you know, sometimes it's a family vacation. You got a 16-year-old, and you just want a quick family photo. No, well, the lighting's got to be right. Oh, no. We got to have this in the background. Right. It's like you're not just living in the moment.
2: Yeah, I really hate that. I like vacation photos and all that, but sure. I hate it when it's like everybody's got to stop and pose and get everything. It's 1 minute, we're not getting the family Christmas photo done.
3: Right, exactly. Or the thing with, you know, Stephanie's getting married someday, so we're all having a big someday. She's going to get married to gathering in Vegas. You know, or what? What is this?
1: I just heard the other day of a woman that is having a destination birthday party.
3: Yeah.
1: In a bigger city.
3: Yes.
1: And you're like, okay, what is it, like a milestone 30? No, 27.
3: Yeah, 27. Yeah, right, exactly. Everything is this thing, right?
1: Yeah.
3: Yeah.
2: Okay, you're going to outlive Jimi Hendrix, so
3: right,
1: yes, and Janis, and yeah, Jim Morrison, and Kurt Cobain. 27. It's a mother.
2: There yeah. you go. That is a big milestone.
1: There you go.
3: Yeah. We got him at 28. Should be the one.
1: Yeah, I right. have great news for Americans. I'm not joking. Great news. I'll explain and around. What's your story coming up?
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8: I live United. 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It's huge when somebody says, "Hey man, that job that you helped me apply for, I got it." 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I help people achieve financial independence, so I don't just wear the
9: 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History made this afternoon as South Carolina's first ever female senator is sworn in.
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1: WMBD Radio Local News. I'm John Cruz, a man now charged with fleeing from police in Peoria. Police say a driver fled a traffic stop in the area of 95 State Street Saturday. A short time later, that vehicle crashed near Washington and Eaton Streets. The driver fled the scene on foot before being arrested. Jordan Gomes facing multiple charges, including aggravated fleeing. Data centers once again in the spotlight and on the agenda in Pekin as the Tazewell County Committee is discussing data center ordinances. 25 News reports Tazewell County Land Use Committee Chair Russ Crawford invited Logan County Zoning Department Officer Alan Green to the board's meeting today to give insight on the issue.
2: I wanted to sort of give a heads up to the committee, who are the sort of the authors, along with the zoning office, of what that language will be in our data center ordinance.
1: And the public is welcome to the committee meeting today. It'll be held at the Tazewell County Justice Center's community room at 5 p.m. Peoria police are currently looking for the person or persons responsible for robbing a Peoria Community Bank ATM early Monday morning. Police say the ATM had chains around it. Some cash was missing. A vehicle believed to have been used in the theft was found a short time later. That bank in the 4700 block of North University. No arrests have been made. More news in 30 minutes or as it breaks, and always at WMBDRadio.com.
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4: The 25 News First Alert forecast features more heat and more humidity for the second half of our Tuesday. Daytime highs will reach the mid to the lower 90s, and with the humidity, heat index values into the lower triple digits are possible. Make sure to stay cool and stay hydrated, as we'll see similar conditions both for our Wednesday and for our Thursday. And for the end of the work week, a few spotty storm chances will work their way back into the forecast. I'm 25 News First Alert meteorologist Balint Solivari for WMBD Radio.
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11: The Markley Van Camp and Roberts Show. I'm Jamie Markley, the Gen Xer. David Van Camp is the millennial and the sexy boomer. That's Scott Roberts. Okay, so abolishing the Senate is not extreme, said who? Your mic's off, dude.
12: The Democratic Socialists of America, who also tried to silence my voice as an anti-communist. They've been winning Democrat primaries all over the place, and they want to destroy America as we know it. The co-chair, Ashiq Sadiq, admitted it during an interview on C-SPAN, and part of this involves doing away with the United States Senate.
11: Okay.
13: We just don't see the point of the Senate. Historically, it was meant to serve very wealthy people who owned a lot of land, and that's still a system that we have today, and it's something we would change. We would expand what the House of Representatives does and make it more actually representative of people who live in this country.
14: So would you like to abolish the Senate?
13: That's part of our platform, and we don't think that's extreme. We think it's a change that would help make this country more democratic.
10: abolishing the Senate extreme? What?
12: No, not extreme.
10: No, not? That's very.

0: very mainstream. Yes. The hell was that?
1: Well, the other thing.
0: A chic bashik or mashik or whatever.
1: Le chic Seyfried.
0: Yeah, the chic Seyfried. Yeah. 70s reference. I was going to go with the Iron Sheik Balik or whatever his name is. Yes.
1: Well, no, the
2: 80s reference.
0: 80s reference, yes.
1: The thing you also have to remember is that not only are these communists out there pushing dangerous people, but they're also idiots. Because they just think, yeah, somehow we're going to be able to abolish the Senate. No, you're just not going to without throwing out the entire Constitution.
2: Yeah, but they read about it in university, and they're smarter than everybody else.
1: Right.
0: They never tell you how what happens after that.
1: Right.
0: What happens after that?
1: Well, communism.
0: You abolish Senate, then what?
1: Yeah.
2: There are some people I've talked to that are seriously nervous about how many people are voting for socialists.
0: Well, they should be. I am.
2: Yeah. I know.
0: I mean, yeah. It's the creep, man.
2: Yes.
0: But it's been accelerated.
2: Along with the Islamification of different parts of America. Yeah. People are very nervous. I'm going to tell you something to be happy about.
0: Okay, let's do it.
2: You ready?
0: Yep.
2: I happen to read this piece from Victor Davis Hanson from the Hoover Institute.
0: I like him.
2: He's always, like, to me, whether you call him an uncle, grandfatherly figure, fatherly figure, whatever, he's wise. And he wrote this piece, and after reading it, I'm like, we should be feeling good. If you're in the news cycle all the time, it can get depressing. There's no doubt about it.
0: Mm-hmm.
2: But he writes, with a whimper rather than a bang, the world has become a different place than it was in January of 2021 when Donald Trump left office. Almost everything we're told about the global status quo is mistaken, largely because critics focus on what Trump says rather than what he does. And he goes into that a little bit, you know, just Trump tweets, people freak out all the time. People don't understand the whole art of the deal when it comes to Trump. But he said, we're not bogged down in a forever war with Iran. Israel is not without friends and is more regionally dominant than at any point in its history. Radical Islam, whether in the form of the Iranian regime, Hezbollah, Hamas, or the Houthis, is at its weakest point in half a century. China is recalibrating nearly all of the assumptions it's held for the past two decades. Russia is humiliated and hemorrhaging. Latin America is more pro-American than ever before. And then he goes into each of these topics individually,
0: mm-hmm.
2: just like as an example. He said, in July 26, where we stand now, Latin America has swung decisively away from communism and toward Washington over the last few years, and goes into it. China is now backing away from its efforts to control the Panama Canal in the face of U.S. pressure. Venezuela is no longer a Stalinist bully exporting death and destruction to its neighbors, which is true. Almost all illegal immigration from Mexico and Latin America has abruptly ceased for the first time in history.
0: Very true.
2: And he goes into each of these topics. It's all at American Greatness. He also says, in a development that would have seemed surreal, Israel is providing intelligence and missile defense to the Muslim Gulf states, which are effectively fighting alongside the United States and Israel against a fellow Muslim nation.
0: Mm-hmm.
1: Yeah.
2: Hamas has been crushed. Hezbollah's once feared missile arsenal and many of its crazy leaders have largely been eliminated. The Houthis are also totally hamstrung. Russia lost its last client in the Middle East with the fall of the Assad regime. Neither China nor Russia can supply Iran by land, sea, or air, nor can either purchase its sanctioned oil. America's allies are growing stronger while the China-Russia axis grows weaker. The United States is allowing Ukraine both to manufacture Patriot missiles and to strike targets anywhere inside Russia. That hadn't happened before. And then China is sinking almost as rapidly as it once rose, burdened by a fertility rate that is just 1.0 while importing 75% of its daily oil consumption.
0: And ain't that something?
2: Yeah. Yes. 42% of its natural gas and 30% of its daily food. Its weapons exports are proving no match for Western arms. And they're scared to invade Taiwan, which everyone thought was inevitable, but they're like, this could be catastrophic if we do it at this point in history right now.
1: They don't have the monetary resources to do it. I mean, they've got money, but man, it's been one just like an inch away from falling off the fiscal cliff for years now. And also, they're closing thousands of schools because, you know, he mentioned the birth rate. They're not producing enough children.
2: Nope. And then near the end, he writes, the booming U.S. economy now produces $31 trillion in goods and services, roughly one-third more than either the most populous European Union or China. America is pulling ahead in most of the next-generation fields of artificial intelligence, robotics, genetic engineering, and cryptocurrency. Stock market record highs. Add it all up, and the picture is almost surreal. At the very moment the left insists that the United States has grown weak and isolated, America and its allies occupy a position of global preeminence not seen since the end of World War II. And I'm done reading that. I'm like, yeah. Mm-hmm. All right.
1: Yeah. All of a sudden, you're
2: feel better about that.
1: You're cranking out Born Free by Kid Rock.
2: Heck yes. Well, every once in a while, you talk about like a lot of different things. It could be within your family, the company you work for, the country you live in, the state, whatever. And you can talk about all the negative things or all the challenges that you're facing at the moment. And then someone will take a step back and say, all right, let's look at the bigger picture here of where we're at. And you can feel better about that. That was the effect that reading that piece had on me. So that was it. Just wanted to share. Do you feel better now?
0: I feel much better now. I'm ready to drag you back into the black hole in a minute. But yeah.
2: Okay. Yeah. All right. Well, let's race to the black hole. That's this segment. I don't think this segment was designed that way, but it's turning into it.
0: Kind of, yeah.
2: Well, you're looking around at all these stories. Sometimes it's not the biggest one out there, but it caught your attention. Like, I'd like to bring this in. We call it What's Your Story. David, today, what's your story?
1: This is a guy who also realized that America is pretty good. And this is a person who says he's a woman. He fled the U.S. after Trump was elected again because he's bought into this like transgenocide nonsense that's been going on. He went to the Netherlands. Now, this guy could have actually gotten a work visa, but that would take too long, and he thought he was in really dire straits, so he's there as an asylum seeker, as a refugee.
2: Okay.
1: Well, how they do things in the Netherlands is they put you in a processing center and hold you there until your application is processed, and if you're denied, which most Americans are, you get deported back to the United States.
2: Got it.
1: Well, he wound up getting placed in a notorious processing center that's mostly Middle Eastern and North African Muslim men. And this is a guy who says he's a woman. And then
0: not anymore.
1: And he talked to a news outlet about this experience.
2: Well, okay.
3: Between here and there is a bunch of Algerians and Moroccans or whoever who think that queer people should be beaten. I think that this system where you have people just living out here that are unhappy is not good.
4: Yeah.
3: Oh, it's scary. It's legitimately scary. I decided that my mental health is degrading so substantially being here that I just need to get out. And the situation that I have in the U.S. as a trans person, not good, right? But here I will be hurt or killed.
0: Yep, you will be. Yep.
2: Yeah. Do you mean the old gays for Palestine's not working there?
1: Yeah, they don't really. You know, you talk to guys from Algeria, and most of them in these refugee camps, they don't really dig the rainbow flag stuff.
2: No, they're not going to have it.
1: Not part of their, and they don't just shake their head or complain about it being everywhere. They take action.
2: Oh, buddy.
0: Like, the waves are not good for my mental health.
1: Yeah, right. Or physical health.
0: I'm sure it wasn't. No.
2: Well, I would love to hear the conversation. Yes, I'm seeking asylum from the United States because they want to kill me. Yes. Who's believing that outside of our country?
0: Right.
2: All right, Scotty, what do you got for your story?
0: Well, here we go. Chicago public school system teachers serve over 300,000 students, participated last weekend in a big protest against the U.S.-Israeli war in Iran, siding with the Iranian regime and the Lebanese terrorist proxy Hezbollah. The hands-off Iran and Lebanon protest, again, Chicago Public Schools Union, right? Holding this, all right? 300,000 kids they have to teach every day. For decades, the group has attacked Israeli and Western targets, and we're going to stop it. Hey, Siri, play Boom Boom Tel Aviv, said one of the signs held up by a protester, referencing the song, which calls for the killing of Jews and Israelis, including lyrics like Iranian missiles have your entire sky lit up. How does it feel to have bombs dropping on your civilians? Another sign read, hands off Iran, Lebanon, and Palestine. Stop the U.S.-Israeli war machine. And again, teachers union, big
2: unreal,
0: rally.
2: Unreal, dude.
0: 300,000 kids they teach every day. This is it. Your union dues at work.
2: Man, oh, man.
0: Yep. I don't know what's wrong.
2: When is all that nonsense going to stop?
0: I don't know.
2: Well, they just to say, all right, we're done with the teachers' union.
1: Well, they just need some more investments from the government, you know?
0: Yeah, they do.
1: They just need more funding, okay?
2: Yes. For my story, it just seemed to be instant karma for Philly fan last night with the home run derby.
0: Yeah.
2: And I like Kyle Schwarber.
0: I do, too.
2: He's in the finals against Jordan Walker, who's a St. Louis Cardinal.
0: I like him, too.
2: And Schwarber, you said you like him?
0: Yeah, I like Jordan Walker, yeah.
2: You like Schwarber?
0: Yeah, I like Schwarber, too.
2: Okay, David, it's really interesting to hear Scott say he likes a man that he wanted run out of Chicago for years.
0: Well,
2: and
0: listen,
2: was happy when he was finally gone.
0: Much different ball player when he got out of Chicago. Much different.
1: A lot of times where you were just openly,
0: maybe it was coaching. Maybe that's what it was.
1: You were openly mocking Schwarbaum.
0: Well, it was just ridiculous because it was...
2: It's a strikeout or a home run every time.
0: Well, that's true.
2: Isn't it still close to that?
0: Kind of. But he hits more home runs now. What's the difference?
2: We got to get rid of this guy. That's all I heard for years.
0: Yeah, I know.
2: He sucks.
0: I know.
2: Okay, anyway.
0: Nobody knows what the return was. Nobody knows.
2: Anyway, it looked like was a lock after he goes to the first round and he hits 11 out of 15. And then Jordan Walker's down to his last pitch. But with this new rule, when you have one left, if you keep hitting home runs, you get another at bat and another at bat. He hits six in a row.
0: Unbelievable.
2: To win the thing.
0: Yeah.
2: And then after he wins... It was kind of cool.
4: Still booing you. What's it like to have 40,000 people boo you?
5: I was once told you don't boo nobody, so it feels pretty good.
4: That's right.
0: He's right. You don't boo nobody.
2: Because that was the thing for Philly fan. And it, rightfully so, they're going nuts when Schwarber's hitting all these home runs. Jordan Walker walks out.
0: And you know, the funny thing is you're watching it on TV, and when you hear the cheers, you're like, oh, he hit another one. It's a fly ball to the outfield.
2: No, you knew when they were cheering.
0: Yeah, exactly. You picked up on that eventually.
2: That he was not hitting a home
0: run. But your brain works in the opposite way.
2: Yes.
0: You know, so it was weird, yeah. But anyway, good for Jordan Walker. There's
2: and
0: a
2: then
0: lot
2: his
0: of moon
2: dad
0: there
2: comes
0: too.
2: Out there. It was cool.
4: How about your dad, Derek? Get over here. Get over here. How about your boy?
6: Oh, he was awesome today. I just loved everything about it. Just his attitude, his approach, the smoothness, his swing. Looked like his dad. Yeah, he just did a great job. We're so proud of him. We're proud.
2: That was a cool moment.
0: Yeah, dad, mom, sisters were there.
1: Why'd
0: yeah, it was cool. Very
1: say,
0: cool.
1: Why'd she have to say boy?
2: Because it's actually his boy, David.
1: Microaggression.
0: I thought the same thing, David. I did.
2: You know,
0: yeah.
2: The one thing that I thought through that whole thing, they did it the right way.
0: Well, they're the Cardinals. Of course they did. Yeah.
2: Nimrod's the news update next.
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2: David Van Camp, Scott Robbins. News update, David Van Camp.
1: Well, President Trump backing off of what he was talking about yesterday, where he was saying, hey, maybe we should get, 20% off the top when it comes to vessels that we safely escort through the Strait of Hormuz. And he's backed off of that. And it's one of those things where it is surprising how quickly people still react to every statement that Trump makes as if, okay, that's never going to change. Like,
2: They spent a lot of time on Good Morning America on this morning. Marco Rubio just said last week it's international waters and you can't charge, but now he's going back. Right. And Trump is completely at odds with the Secretary of State, blah, blah, blah. And I'm like, dude, you think he meant that?
1: There's always an angle.
2: Yes.
1: To what he's talking about, always. And so he was asked, hey, why did you drop this 20% thing? And he explained it a little bit.
2: Okay.
23: Put that out yesterday. We've been doing that for many, many years. It was never fair to me that we would be guarding the strait when we basically don't take anything. We don't need the oil at all. And it wasn't important for us, but it was important for allies. It was important for people that we get along with very well, including the major Gulf state countries. So I put it out yesterday. I thought it was good. I was called by different people, different countries, kings and emirs and all of the people that we all know and we all love. And they've been very strong partners. And they said, we'd love to do it a different way. We'd love to invest in the United States with billions and billions of dollars and continue our record-setting, because there's never been a time like this with the United States, with the factories, with the plants, with everything else. And we would like to invest tremendously in the United States as opposed to charging a fee. And I like that, actually, because I don't think anybody should be able to charge a fee for the straight or for any other straight relationship in terms of other sections of the world. I don't think anybody should be really in that position.
2: Yeah, I think they also said, yeah, before the Trump-imposed war, it was free. That sort of
0: thing.
2: Well,
0: yeah, that'll come up.
2: Yeah, all just part of the coverage.
0: I think you should build a hotel in the middle somewhere.
2: Remember when they did the rendering for the new Gaza?
0: Yes.
2: Yeah. People went absolutely
0: Yeah, they went dog nuts crazy, didn't they? Yeah,
2: they did. Yes, they did. The whole AI thing.
0: Just trying to remember it. Yeah, it's so funny.
2: All right, we got to get the Nimrods. Here we go.
22: When the going gets tough.
3: Damn it, this is too hard.
22: The dumb get dumber.
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3: I love the poorly educated.
2: All right. Nimrods in the News. We go to Florida. 75-year-old Marshall Avner was at a pet store. Saw a family inside. Said to the kids, hey, would you like to pet my dog?
0: No.
2: The kids just kind of ignored him. Everyone ignored him. Not sure what to do. Family tried to walk away. But then Marshall was offended, started making inappropriate comments. So then the father confronts him. That's when Marshall busts out the pepper spray. Sprays it at everyone, including the kids.
0: Oh, my God.
5: 20 seconds.
2: Marshall arrested, facing charges for aggravated battery and child abuse. Held without bond. Please ask him, why'd you flip out? I've got no explanation.
0: Wouldn't pet the dog.
2: Maybe no one wants to pet your dog.
0: No.
2: And that's Nimrods in the News.
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0: blockade is back on. Lisa Brady, Fox News. At this hour, the U.S. resuming its blockade of Iranian shipping just after launching new strikes.
1: On President Trump's orders, U.S. jets have been launched tonight to strike Iran for the sixth time in the past week.
0: Fox's Lucas Tomlinson in Tel Aviv.
1: Despite the American bombardment over the past week, Iran has been launching attacks of its own against neighboring Gulf states, including Kuwait and Bahrain earlier today, where U.S. troops are housed.
0: Kuwait's army accusing Iran of targeting some civilian facilities. Iran's deputy foreign minister reportedly says the U.S. is making a mistake if it thinks military attacks and a blockade will force it to request negotiations. President Trump telling reporters he gave Iran a chance to make a deal by lifting the blockade. Now he says the U.S. is getting rid of a bully.
2: Iran was the bully of the Middle East. They bullied Iraq. They bullied every country. There was fear all over the Middle East with other countries. I understand that, but there was fear. But there's no fear anymore because their military capability has been knocked to hell.
0: This during an Oval Office meeting with Iraq's new prime minister, who says remaining U.S. forces will be out of Iraq while U.S. companies will be in. A phased troop withdrawal now expected to finish by the end of September. Senator Lindsey Graham's younger sister, Darlene, makes history.
3: And that you will well and faithfully discharge the duties of the office on which you are about to enter. So help you God.
4: I do.
3: Congratulations.
0: Sworn in today to serve the rest of her brother's term.
5: That is a Senate first. The late senator raised his sister after their parents died, and now Darlene Graham carries on her brother's legacy.
0: Fox's Chad Pergram on Capitol Hill. She's also the first woman to represent South Carolina in the U.S. Senate. Stocks finish higher, the Dow up 10 points, set the bell. 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
6: WMBD Radio Local News. I'm John Cruz. Peoria police looking for a missing woman, Shirley Baptist, last seen Sunday by family, later spotted on video in East Peoria. The family says Baptist has been diagnosed with dementia and has several other non-life-threatening medical conditions, raising concern for her well-being. If you know the whereabouts of Baptist, you're urged to contact Peoria police. Homicide investigators on the scene of what Peoria police are calling a suspicious death in the East Bluff. Officers responded to a home in the area of Seneca in California Monday for a welfare check. They found an adult male body inside the home. The cause and manner of his death, as well as his identity, has not yet been released by the Peoria County Coroner's Office. The city of Pekin will be installing body cameras for non-police employees. City Council unanimously approving buying 8 cameras along with 7 licenses, software, and training last night. The cameras will be for building inspection and code enforcement. Chief Building Official Nick Maquette says the cameras will be used for documentation purposes.
7: Currently, the inspectors do go out on a lot of the code enforcement calls. We're also on site for administrative warrants when they're served, as well as you run into a lot of confrontational individuals sometimes.
6: And the city's paying more than $40,000 over 5 years in that agreement with Axon. More news in 30 minutes or as it breaks, and always at WMBDRadio.com.
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10: The 25 News First Alert forecast features more heat and more humidity for the second half of our Tuesday. Daytime highs will reach the mid to the lower 90s, and with the humidity, heat index values into the lower triple digits are possible. Make sure to stay cool and stay hydrated, as we'll see similar conditions both for our Wednesday and for our Thursday. And for the end of the work week, a few spotty storm chances will work their way back into the forecast. I'm 25 News First Alert meteorologist Balint Solivari for WMBD Radio.
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12: Pretty typical slowdowns on Route 6 through the work zone, but the ramps from Route 6 southbound to I-74 are back open. The eastbound War Memorial Drive ramp to southbound Route 6 remains closed. IDOT says that could be closed for another week, and so we are seeing some of that tight traffic still on War Memorial Drive eastbound at Allen. And at Sterling Glen. Still reduced speeds in the work zone on I-474, and it's still between Springfield Road and the I-74 interchange in Tazewell County. 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

0: Welcome, my babies. 1470 100.3 WMBD. This is the Phil Luciano Show. Oh, man. Trump administration pumping the brakes all over the place. First, here, in this here country of ours, ICE, Immigration and Customs Enforcement, of course, officers are halting most vehicle stops while carrying out their operations across the country. And this comes after ICE officers killed two people over the past week in Texas and in Maine, and that's amid a recent surge in immigration arrests. And that's both were shot after agents tried to stop their vehicles, according to Department of Homeland Security. So the pause, this is interesting, that the pause could hamper the agency's ability to increase arrests, and there is increased pressure to deliver on President Trump's promise of mass deportations. But this is also in the wake of several lawmakers, as well as state and local officials, that are demanding answers about these most recent shootings. Of course, ICE has said, hey, look, in these cases, the cars were used as weapons. Go after our agents, and that's why they were shot. But lawmakers, some of them are like, well, could we have some more information? And that has not quite happened so far. And this could cause some difficulty regarding enforcement because agents, they're saying, look, we can't hit these arrest metrics. And so if we're going to keep going after these people we're supposed to arrest, then we're going to have to either get them before they get to a car or after they park. And security experts are saying that this push agents to arrest suspects at their homes. I mean, there could be other places, of course, but if it's not in their car, it could be after they stop their car, they could be at their homes, and that could increase the safety risk since suspects may have access to weapons inside their homes. I guess that is a logical possibility, although so far I don't recall any instances where arrestees have pulled out weapons to shoot. I could be wrong, but I don't recall any. Meantime, there have been as many as 39. At least 22 people have been shot, fired upon by agents. As many as 39. It's a very hazy type of number. So that just came out today. And so far, that information has come all from sources. The White House has not talked about that. It'll be interesting to hear the official take on that change in policy. Also, pumping the brakes in the Strait of Hormuz. You remember yesterday what the president said, that the United States will become the guardian of the Hormuz Strait. Those are capital letters. Yeah. And the president said, we're going to charge 20% on all cargo shipped, which is a lot of dough, right? Today, he reversed that. They're still going to do the naval blockade. Still going to do that. Why reverse it or why stop that? Well, a couple of reasons. One, and we talked about this yesterday, that the Strait of Hormuz is an international waterway. And there have been administration officials, including Secretary of State Marco Rubio and Vice President J.D. Vance, have said that this would be a violation of international law. I mean, no country is allowed to charge tolls or fees on international waterways. And so that's one thing, not that President Trump cares too much about what his cabinet says sometimes, right? He does what he wants to do. Their statements be damned. But two things. One is that shipping experts said, look, if the U.S. plans to charge tolls, that kind of validates Iran's claims that, yeah, we want to do tolls. Remember when Iran said that and the president blew up, said, you can't do that? Well, apparently you can, kind of, at least according to what was said yesterday. And there also was a panic regarding the market, that a 20% cargo tax would double shipping costs, add upwards of $30 million per transit for a standard supertanker. $30 million! And that could paralyze global energy lines. So those would be some very big downsides to it. So what's going to happen, at least as far as we know today, that the United States will be reimbursed by, as the president put it, rich oil-producing Gulf nations. He said, we're protecting a very rich portion of the world. We're going to be reimbursed for our protection. Now, he says it won't be a direct, like a protection fee, which certainly sounds very mafia-like. That's not what's going to happen. He says it's going to, that the United States will seek major investment deals and highly favorable trade terms from wealthy Gulf states. And so it's unclear exactly who this will be. The guess would be Saudi Arabia, the UAE, Qatar, Bahrain, Kuwait. And it does beg the question, though, if it's just going to be those countries in the Mideast, what about places like Korea and Japan, who also are allies, but they also use the strait? Are they going to have to pony up something? Are they going to have to make some sort of deal? I don't know. This just came out today, so we're waiting to find out. And the strait might be discussed tomorrow. I'm sorry, not tomorrow, Thursday, because the president has announced a rare primetime address. That's going to be Thursday at 8 o'clock Peoria time, 8 p.m., of course. And there's going to be multiple national issues, and nothing in terms of an agenda has been released, but some officials have quietly said, yeah, probably going to talk about the naval blockade, might talk about other types of things that are happening nationally, maybe a tribute to Lindsey Graham. But the main thrust is going to be about election investigations. And this is supposed to involve a discussion of newly declassified intelligence that the Trump administration claims reveals foreign plans to interfere in the 2020 presidential election. And the president will focus heavily on these alleged security risks that come from voting machines. This is according to sources. And also he's going to push for his Save America Act, and that would, of course, change the way we register to vote. And there's going to be some big names there. CIA Director John Ratcliffe, FBI Director Kash Patel, Homeland Security Secretary Mark Wayne Mullen, all of them hanging around next to him at the dais. This is, of course, despite the fact there has been no credible widespread evidence of fraud. I mean, it's never come up, okay? And I know there have been. There's been this drumbeat. Well, something had to happen. Something had to happen. There have been 60 lawsuits filed across multiple states, and bipartisan judges, including many appointed by Donald Trump himself, have overwhelmingly rejected these claims. And so I know there are some people, very clear-thinking people, and they say, well, what's the harm of investigating? It's been investigated. It's been. And that's the part where I have no idea exactly what the president is going to unleash on Thursday night. But you would think by now, it's been 6 years. It's been 6 years that nothing, there's been no smoking gun. I mean, you can allege that that there was this remarkable scheme that stole an election. I don't know why that scheme didn't work again in 2024, but I digress. But you would think by now there'd be something solid, something out there. But we shall see what the president has to say on Thursday. In breaking news today, well, you know, there has been, in all seriousness, this is breaking news. This is regarding the national outbreak of explosive diarrhea, right? You've heard about this. It's been popping up all over the place, and it's a big deal, especially in Illinois. It's got a lot of cases, and I know we laugh at it, but it's all right. Can we not take this seriously? This is a... We done. As the number of cases climb, we might be closer to knowing a source. I mean, we know the illness is caused by Cyclospora, and I don't know the rest of the word. It's a parasite. I could try to pronounce it, but I would just butcher it. And it's spread by ingesting food or water contaminated with fecal matter, infected feces, okay? And the exact source remains a mystery, but health officials have two possible suspects, okay? This is new stuff. One is lettuce and leafy greens or Taco Bell. Yeah, Taco Bell. That might be behind the diarrhea. It almost sounds like a joke, right?
1: Yo quiero Taco Bell.
0: Well, maybe no, little doggy. Many sick patients have reported eating at Taco Bell locations shortly before getting sick. Not all of them, but some. And it could be a matter of the chain using contaminated greens. So what do you do? Well, with grocery items, you're supposed to rinse your lettuce. With Taco Bell, some restaurants have pulled the fresh toppings. And those who haven't, well, avoid the raw toppings.
1: Yo quiero Taco Bell.
0: Okay, but no lettuce. Besides, dogs don't eat lettuce anyway, right? right? I don't think. Ken Zerski, how are those roadways?
2: Still a bit slow on Route 6, but that's about it. No major delays. And if you're traveling southbound at I-74, notice that the ramps are back open. They've been blocked for about a month. We keep talking about when are they going to reopen, and they are back open now. Southbound Route 6 to I-74. The ramp that's still reported closed is the eastbound War Memorial Drive ramp to southbound Route 6, and that's what slows down traffic in the afternoons on War Memorial Drive. Not big delays yet around Allen Road or Sterling Glen, but we'll keep an eye on that. It's heavy on 474, but we're not talking about a delay that's really going to cost you much time. So that's between Springfield Road and I-74, the interchange in Tazewell County. That's where the lane closures are set up this week. 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
0: Thank you, Ken. You know, tonight is Major League Baseball's All-Star Game, and yesterday, before the Home Run Derby, White Sox rookie slugger Munetaka Murakami was interviewed about his personal life, including his favorite music. Now, the Japanese native doesn't speak much English, but his response has gone viral for its playfulness, as well as his interesting choice of song. What song? Hear all the wackiness next.
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0: Welcome back. Thanks for joining us today here on the Phil Luciano Show. You know, tonight, the Major League Baseball All-Star Game. A lot of folks are into that. And as always, the day before, yesterday, was the Home Run Derby. And one of the participants was Chicago White Sox rookie slugger Munetaka Murakami. Okay? And he speaks some English, but you know, he's a Japanese native. He primarily communicates using a mix of short words and gestures. He's working on his language skills, he says, but he often uses an interpreter. So yesterday, before that Home Run Derby, he was on the Pat McAfee Show. And McAfee was asking Murakami all sorts of things about his personal life just for fun. And he asked what kind of music he likes. And through the translator, Murakami started to specify a song, but he didn't really know the name. And he was just kind of trying to get his point across. And when there was a breakthrough, well, this video has gone viral because it's so playful and so fun. Here's Murakami on the Pat McAfee Show.
14: What type of music you like?
15: Stroking to you.
14: Stroking. Oh, I like stroking. Stroking to the east.
16: Stroking to the west.
17: I stroke you to the woman that I love.
16: I'm stroking.
14: Yes.
16: I stroke it to the east. And I stroke.
0: So what's up with the stroking? It's become the White Sox unofficial theme song. One of the coaches started playing it before practice, and then players fell in love with it. And so they play it before the game, they play it after the game. And at Sox Park, they play it every time someone hits a home run out. And there's like stroking T-shirts. And all I know is this is the last time the Sox had an unofficial anthem was in 2005 when it was Don't Stop Believin', when they won the World Series, which sounds kind of crazy. But just the fact that they're in first place right now, that's kind of crazy. So, yeah, stroking. Stroking all the way to there, to the top. Meantime, I did see this story. This is just kind of interesting. And it's baseball history, but it's more about economics, okay? And yesterday was July 13th, right? So July 13th, 1934, okay? Now, you know how much milestone souvenirs go for. Like if someone hits a 500th home run or a record-breaking home run or something like that. These days, hundreds of thousands, millions of dollars. Check this out. So on July 13, 1934, New York Yankees are playing Detroit in Detroit, playing the Tigers. Babe Ruth hits his historic 700th career home run. 700th, okay? He blasted it out of the stadium, bounces on a street outside, and a kid, local kid, Lenny Bielski, he's 17, he grabs the ball. Even before getting done rounding the bases, Ruth signals to his coaches, "I want the ball back." And he said, "Hey, can you," and he's running around the bases and telling coaches, "Can you get that, whoever found it, get him back to the clubhouse afterwards?" So indeed, they found him, and 17-year-old Lenny Bielski invited to the dugout after the game, and Babe Ruth realizes, "Oh man, I can't even give this kid anything." Again, this is 1934. This is before you had teams of marketers to help you out, right? So he turned to Lou Gehrig, his teammate, and said, "Lou, I don't have my wallet. Give that boy a $20 bill." And so Gehrig's like, "Okay." So Ruth signs the 20 spot to Lenny from Babe Ruth. He also wrote a similar message on another baseball, which he gave the team. Now, $20, maybe, well, it's 1934. That would be $500 today. Not exactly a prince's ransom, right? In fact, even Garrick took the kid aside and said, if you'd been a little older, you would have gotten thousands of dollars for that. He said, you know, the fan who caught the Babe's 600th home run ball in St. Louis, he got $5,000 for it. And the kid was kind of like, oh, well, you know, I got this ball. I got this $20 bill. Okay, that's fine. Anyway, where's that 700th home run ball today? No one knows. It was in Ruth's collection over the years. All of his memorabilia went here and there. No one's quite sure where it went, so probably lost to time. But that kid ended up getting a pretty good deal. He kept Lenny Bielski. He lived to 1977, lived to an older age, and he kept that autographed $20 bill and the baseball. He kept it. He passed away. His nephew, Dennis Bielski, now has those mementos. The family holds them with pride. They've never sold them. Never sold them. What would they be worth? The thank you ball, again, that ball was not used. It was just a practice ball or whatever. That would fetch probably upwards of $300,000. The signed $20 bill, $250,000. But think about if they put those together, put them together with that story behind it, and you know how crazy baseball fans, rich baseball fans are. But the family at this point has no intention of selling either. So there you go. $20 for the 700th home run ball. Ye gads. Today, what would that go for? Hard to tell. When we get back, oh man, it's Tuesday, which means feeling all right with Shelley Dankoff. She'll bring advice on how not to rot your body and or your mind or something like that. And it's free. Medical advice free. There's no copay. So stick around. Shelley's back from vacation. Got plenty to share with us. Coming up next.
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18: Fox News, I'm John Saucier. President Trump giving up his demand for a 20% reimbursement fee on cargo passing through the Strait of Hormuz. Texas Republican Representative Michael McCaul on Fox says,
19: I don't like validating this idea of a 20% toll on ships going through. So if it doesn't make it right if we do it, and we thought it was wrong when they did it.
18: Instead, the president is looking for trade and investment from allies who are using the strait. Senate Minority Leader Chuck Schumer, speaking on an ICE shooting yesterday in Biddeford, Maine, he notes that if specific legislation had been passed, body cameras could have been utilized during this incident.
20: If Republicans had passed our bill, there would be body cameras, proper agent ID, warrant requirements, and other common sense reforms, and these killings might

0: non-police employees. City Council unanimously approving buying 8 cameras along with 7 licenses, software, and training last night. The cameras will be for building inspection and code enforcement. Chief Building Official Nick Maquette says the cameras will be used for documentation purposes.
1: Currently, the inspectors do go out on a lot of the code enforcement calls. We're also on site for administrative warrants when they're served, as well as you run into a lot of confrontational individuals sometimes.
0: And the city's paying more than $40,000 over 5 years in that agreement with Axon. Hazmat teams called to a rollover crash in Trivoli Township last night. Peoria County Sheriff's Office telling 25 News it happened at the intersection of West Smithville and South Stone School Roads and involved an IDOT truck. Dispatch called around 6 p.m. All the equipment on the truck was safe and posing no threat to the community. The intersection was cleared after 9 p.m. Only minor injuries reported. More news in 30 minutes or as it breaks and always at WMBDRadio.com.
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4: The 25 News First Alert forecast calls for clear skies tonight. Seasonally warm weather with wake-up temperatures in the upper 60s to near 70. And another repeat tomorrow. That means mostly sunny skies, but hot and humid weather with highs in the low 90s and heat index values near 100. We'll stay hot and humid for Thursday. We might sneak in an isolated shower or storm, but chances are low. Expect a better chance for scattered showers and storms on Friday. From 25 News, I'm First Alert Chief Meteorologist Brian Walter for WMBD Radio.
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7: 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That's Western, just north of Adams. Typical slowdowns on Route 6. The good news is the ramps are back open. Southbound Route 6 to I-74. The ramp from eastbound War Memorial Drive to southbound Route 6 is still closed. So we'll start to see the buildups on War Memorial Drive eastbound at Allen and at Sterling Glen. There's no delay, just reduced speeds through the work zone on I-474. And that's between I-74, Interchange in Tazewell County, and Springfield Road. 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
9: Stocks ending higher following a cooler-than-expected consumer inflation report. The Dow was dragged lower for much of the trading day by Dow member IBM, its stock tumbling 25% for its worst day on record after the company issued a profit warning due to a shift in customer spending from software to AI hardware and memory chips. However, the Dow was also boosted by Goldman Sachs. Its stock rose over 8% and hitting an all-time high after delivering a blockbuster earnings report. And oil gushed to a four-week high on the Gulf conflict, with West Texas Intermediate crude settling over $79 a barrel. The Dow winners, Goldman Sachs, JP Morgan Chase, and NVIDIA. The Dow decliners, IBM, Microsoft, and Amgen. The Dow rising 10 points, the Nasdaq higher by 234, S&P 500 up 28. That's your Fox Business Report. I'm Hillary Barsky, invested in you.
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2: 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Thanks for joining us today and every day. This is the Phil Luciano Show. And headlines we are following today. Some pumping of the brakes by the Trump administration on two fronts. One, the administration has ordered ICE officers to halt most vehicle stops while carrying out operations. And that comes in the wake after ICE officers killed two people the past week, one in Texas, one in Maine. Of course, Homeland Security has said, look, these people weaponize their vehicles. Meantime, though, lawmakers, federal, state, and local have said, wait, let's look into this. So in the wake of all that, they are going to not make vehicle stops. There has been no comment officially from the White House about that situation. We wait on that. Meantime, you remember yesterday, President Trump saying, look, we are going to become, his words, the guardian of the Hormuz Strait. And he was going to impose a 20% fee. He has backed off on the fee. Still going to blockade it. But instead, there is going to be a reimbursement, so to speak. Not a direct payment, but reimbursement from, as he puts it, the rich nations of the Mideast. And this will be in terms of some investment deals, some favorable trade terms. What does this mean for other allies like South Korea and Japan, who also use that strait? Those details not yet there. Could happen. We could get those maybe Thursday, because the president has called a rare primetime address. That'll be 8 p.m. Peoria time, and the blockade might be part of that. He's going to focus a lot on election security, including possible allegations, more allegations of fraud in the 2020 presidential race. Meantime, oh, it's Tuesday.
3: Here are some popular health tips from 100 years ago. Back then, they thought swallowing a teaspoon of kerosene would cure a sore throat. They also thought you could treat asthma by eating a spider web wrapped in butter. 100 years ago, they also believed eating moldy bread would cure infections.
4: Did you wash your hands with soap?
5: An apple a day will keep the doctor away, darling.
2: Feeling all right indeed every Tuesday at this time with Shelly Dankoff from OSF Healthcare, except for last week when you weaseled out of your job here. Okay, you were on vacation.
6: You're allowed.
2: How was it?
6: It was very relaxing. It was enjoyable. I sat by a lake. I drank adult beverages. I actually rode my bike 3 days out of the week, which I hadn't done in a while.
2: And this was, where was this?
6: In northwestern Pennsylvania.
2: Did you bike all the way to northwestern
6: Pennsylvania? No, I did not.
2: I took
6: the bike in the car. And
2: I
6: then
2: was
6: I drove.
2: Momentarily
6: I played
2: impressed.
6: Golf. Yeah, I did lots of good things. But let me tell you, biking in hillier Pennsylvania is different than biking in Illinois.
2: It's flatter here, isn't it?
6: It is a lot flatter here.
2: Who put all these hills here?
6: Some days I'm just going, what was I thinking?
2: Did you like when I texted you about work stuff?
6: Yes, I did. It was great.
2: I think she's rather terse right now.
6: And by the third response, I'm like, I'm done.
2: We got business.
6: You were lucky I looked at my phone.
2: Business goes on. Speaking of that, what have you today on your triumphant return?
6: Okay,
2: feeling all right.
6: So I have talked before how I have chronic lower back pain. Do you have back pain?
2: Can I tell you real quick about
6: yes,
2: my back?
6: Do.
2: So I've had back issues. They would be recurrent. They'd go
6: yes.
2: away, come back. Go. 2 years ago, something happened, and I went and got some x-rays. And I'm looking at these x-rays with the doctor. He goes, look at this spine here. I go, yeah. He goes, what do you notice? I go, well, up top, it looks like the discs are like big fat marshmallows. He said, uh-huh. And I go, in the bottom, they look like thin mints. He goes, right.
6: I have a feeling that's not good.
2: And he goes, and I go, and it looks like I have a tail over here. He goes, that's the bone spurs. I'm like, ah, okay. It's one of those things. Well, that's how it is. So
6: unless
2: yes.
6: you do something
2: issues.
6: More, but again, so you have issues.
2: Yes.
6: Did you know low back pain is the single leading cause of disability worldwide?
2: Really?
6: Yes. In the United States, nearly 65 million Americans report a recent episode. That's up to 28% of adults report chronic pain.
2: And I'd imagine, I mean, this can be, I mean, it's especially bad if you are a blue-collar worker and have to dig ditches, do anything.
6: Yeah.
2: But even for us office folk,
6: sitting
2: back pain,
6: in this position all day is not good for you. There's lots of things, you know, the type of work you do. Do you bend? Do you lift? Do you sit a lot? All of those things are not good. But one of the best paths to getting some relief may be an old standby. You know what it is?
2: Read the labels on your food.
6: No, walking.
2: Ah, okay.
6: Walking. And that may seem counterintuitive. You're like, wait, my back hurts and you want me to go out and take a walk. Walking might strengthen your muscles, improve your posture, and stabilize your back, all of which lessen pain, reduce flare-ups, and prevent future problems.
2: And it certainly makes sense.
6: Yes.
2: Right? Because if you break an arm, you rest an arm. But with a back, you got to use your back. You got to make it stronger.
6: It's all about blood flow. Phil, Brittany Zick is one of our physical therapists at OSF. She says, in addition to getting the blood circulating to those areas, helping heal the tissue and alleviate the pain. Walking prevents back pain by strengthening the spine and the muscles. There have been studies done that show people who walk regularly have fewer problems with back pain and go longer between occurrences. So you want to get up and move. The cause of back pain often, when you think about it, is too much pressure on your spine. And the cure is to offload that pressure. And so when you're walking, you're supposed to swing your arms. Well, okay, that's taking pressure off. Your twisting of the torso and unloading some of that spinal pressure is good for you. As good as walking is, I know, like, for instance, I have a sit-stand desk at work in my space. I stand most of the day, and people always are wanting me to sit. I'm going, no, sitting is the worst thing for my back. I need to stand because then I move. You can arch your back when you're standing. You can bend over, touch your toes, anything to change the position of your back. So sitting, you know, lack of physical activity is just as bad for your back as doing too much stuff. So lack of physical activity, sitting at your desk, it can weaken your spinal muscles. Or if, say, you go home and you flop into that comfy sofa and you binge watch whatever. Well, by the end of the time you're laying there, I'm willing to bet you're like, okay, this is going to hurt to roll off the couch.
2: When you said that immediately, I'm like, oh no, that's like my nightmare.
6: Yeah.
2: I have a chair at home. It is just a wooden chair. It doesn't match any of the other chairs.
6: So you sit straight.
2: I sit there. I drag it around to different rooms. And yeah, like, why are you sitting on that on that hard chair? I'm like, well, because I want to be able to move when I get up.
6: I am similar to that. I have things that have very straight backs and stuff. I'm not that, like the sofas that have the big loungy pillows and stuff. No.
2: I mean, they're great.
6: But I can't do them.
2: Half hour in, it's like, okay, I need a crane to be pulled out of this
6: thing.
2: And
6: there's nothing graceful about getting out of them. I look like a walrus rolling off them. I'm like, I'm sorry. Here we go. You know, as far as long-term pain management for your back, a regular walking routine of 20 to 30 minutes at a time doesn't only help fight back pain, but also increases endurance and it improves your mood because you're getting some exercise out there. But you need to start gradually. You know, don't think, oh my gosh, I have to do 20 to 30 minutes. Do 10 minutes in the morning when you get out of bed. Walk around, you know, your house just a little bit. Get the blood flowing. Maybe at lunch, you walk 10 minutes, go walk somewhere. And then in the evening, walk another 10 minutes. So don't think you have to sit and go out here, especially in this heat and those kind of things. Oh my gosh, I need to go walk 20 to 30 minutes outside. Start slowly, start gradually, but then work up to going 3 times a week for 30 minutes. And you should see some improvement.
2: You know, we've talked about the goofy watches we wear and things like that and about the steps. And if it is a day like today, and you're at home, you're like, man, it's 10,000 degrees outside. I don't really want to do that. You walk around your house, you'd be amazed how quickly you rack up thousands of steps.
6: I'll go up and down stairs, too, because you also want to get a little cardio. Even if you have, even go up half of them, because most flights, if it breaks and there's a landing, they're only like 8 steps. Do your 8, come back down the 8, go back up the 8, come down. And you have a handrail there just to help you just in case. You know, so there's some stability there. So, yeah. Do walk around your house.
2: And I know, as you mentioned, that a lot of folks would think, boy, don't you just want to rest that back? Mm. Well, yeah, I would, and if it would work, but it doesn't.
6: No, get some blood flowing. It'll help.
2: Yeah. Ken Zersky, how might those roadways be?
7: Well, watch for emergency equipment in the area, Western and Hayes. That's Western, just north of Adams. Other than that, pretty normal afternoon rush hour so far. Are we seeing a little more traffic on maybe Main Street, the Main Street ramp off of eastbound 74? That may be due to the ramp closed on the flyover to westbound 74. The official reroute is going all the way past Main and turning around at the Washington exit at that interchange. But could be that traffic is using Main Street there to get off and use that ramp back to westbound 74. The ramps from southbound Route 6 to I-74 are back open. There's still road work on Route 6, still down to one lane both ways, still reduced speeds between War Memorial Drive and I-74. 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
2: Thank you, Ken. When we get back, why don't we eat bugs? Like on purpose? I don't mean you're bicycling, your mouth is open, and a gnat flies in. I mean, eat them for dinner or whatnot. It's not a matter only of cultural differences, according to a new study. I want to talk about that. But meantime, there are insect dishes that people love worldwide. They're delicacies. Would you try them? Hear all about these delicious bugs next.
8: Hey, everybody. It's Greg Batten. How you doing? Good to see you. How's it going? You're looking fantastic. The Greg and Dan Show happens every Monday through Friday, 5:30 a.m. until 9 a.m. Join me and Dan DiOrio on the Wednesday show, Mr. Bobby Parker. I like calling Mr. Soccer, Peoria City. They got some stuff coming up he'll tell us about. And the McGortster, Scott McGordy from the American Theater Guild. We'll see him at 8:40. He is a pistol. And we hope you are fine and staying cool. We'll see you Wednesday, Greg and Dan, WMBD.
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2: Welcome back. Welcome aboard. This is the Phil Luciano Show. Feeling all right with Shelly Dankoff of OSF Healthcare. Shelly, this is kind of about health, about diet, that kind of thing. I saw the study. Have you ever eaten bugs on purpose?
6: On purpose, not that I'm aware of, no.
2: They had, I don't know if they still do, at the museum here, the Riverfront Museum, they were selling, and they probably still do, little packages of locusts or cicadas, one of the
6: cicadas, ones that were out here a couple years ago.
2: Yeah. So those, and they were like, salted and dried.
6: Thing,
2: yeah, it's more of a novelty thing. I felt like I was eating something out of an ashtray. It didn't seem like a fresh type of insect. But I saw the study. It's that eating bugs isn't just about cultural differences. I mean, you could say that, well, here in the United States, we don't eat them, but other countries, they do. But why is that? Well, according to this new study just came out, that this is about the fact that all humans once had a gene to digest chitin. That's the crunchy outer shell of the insect. Probably the part we'd least like to eat, crunch,
6: yes.
2: Crunch, crunch.
6: Yes.
2: And so what they found out, that near the equator, bugs are massive and abundant. They eat them all the time. And so there, those folks who live there over time have kept that bug-digesting genes active. Meantime, in Europe and other parts, that there aren't so many bugs. And so they lost over time that ability to digest it. So that chitin, the hard shell type thing.
6: Okay.
2: So that explains the why. But there is this matter of that bugs, insects of all sorts, are eaten as delicacies. It's not like, well, there's nothing else to eat. I guess I'll have some grasshoppers. It's not like that in other parts of the country. I just wonder if you would try any of these.
6: Okay.
2: In Mexico, chapulines. These are small grasshoppers, and they're toasted on a flat clay griddle, seasoned heavily with garlic, lime juice, chili, and salt. That sounds good. They're crunchy, sour, and salty, commonly eaten on tacos or eaten like popcorn at baseball games. So
6: no, you would have eyes looking at you and legs. If they look like a grasshopper, there'd be legs.
2: And then you'd have like the little legs poking out of your teeth. Does anyone have any floss for Shelley? She has grasshopper legs in her teeth.
6: Uh-huh.
2: Okay, witchetty grubs. These are in Australia, and this is an Aboriginal delicacy.
6: Oh.
2: These are large, white, wood-eating larvae of ghost moths. It already sounds pretty. What eaten? Well, the larvae of ghost moths. So you eat them raw.
6: Oh, eat them raw.
2: They taste like liquid almonds.
6: Nope.
2: Didn't you like almonds?
6: I love almonds.
2: How about liquid almonds?
6: Nope. No. That means they squish. It's kind of like, yeah, I don't eat cherry tomatoes either.
2: It's squishy.
6: With the whole. I do not eat. I'll eat grape tomatoes, but not whole cherry tomatoes for that very reason.
2: Here's the option, though. If you roll them into hot ashes to cook them, the skin crisps up like roast chicken, so they're finger licking good. Yeah. You could eat them that way. I'm just giving you ideas.
6: Okay, thanks.
2: They have mopane worms. These are in southern Africa. Large caterpillars of the emperor moth. And these are squeezed clean, boiled in salt water, and sun-dried.
6: Nope.
2: And they're eaten. You would like to see, this is the health stuff. They're eaten as chewy protein-packed snack.
6: You lost me at chewy.
2: Yeah. They say it's similar to beef jerky. Beef jerky, except they're caterpillars. Yeah.
6: Mm.
2: And here's another one.
6: Nope.
2: Silkworm pupae. Okay? It's a highly popular bar snack. You know, you get your red wine in South Korea.
6: Okay.
2: So they're boiled or steamed with light seasoning. They have a soft, juicy texture, and they have a distinctive, pungent, nutty, and here's the part where it really turns sour to me, slightly fishy flavor. So you've got worm pupae, little baby worms, and they smell like fish. I don't know what the selling point is.
6: And they squish.
2: There.
6: Again, yeah. It's the squishiness.
2: Yeah.
6: Oh, no.
2: Okay, a couple more here.
6: Okay.
2: Escamoles. These are also in Mexico. These are premium. This is a premium luxury. You can't get these anywhere.
6: Extra for these
2: are called, right. They're known as Mexican caviar.
6: Wow.
2: Light-colored larvae and pupae of giant ants. They're incredibly difficult to harvest because the ants are highly aggressive. So you got to fight for their babies.
6: I'm going to get attacked by ants to get this. No, thanks.
2: The escamoles are sautéed in butter, and they have a nutty, buttery. Well, they have a buttery flavor, of course, because they're sautéed in butter. They also have buttery, nutty flavor and a popping texture. So when you eat them, it's
6: pop rocks.
2: Pop.
6: Cool. Yeah. It's pop rocks.
2: Yeah.
6: Expensive pop rocks. Great.
2: Right. Last one. Sago grubs. These are in Southeast Asia and Papua New Guinea. Plump palm weevil larvae.
6: No.
2: Just saying that. I can't stop from laughing. They're incredibly fatty and creamy, roasted on skewers. They taste like smoky bacon or pork fat.
6: Oh, that's what I love to eat, pork fat.
2: Some pork fat.
6: Can I have a hunk of pork fat? I don't like that either.
2: Shelley Dankoff from OSF Healthcare, not eating the bugs, but thank you for being here today. We will talk to you next week. We'll get back in just a bit here. We'll get you caught up on all the big headlines here on The Phil Luciano Show. 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
1: Deadly force leads to a change. On Lisa Brady, Fox News. ICE is suspending most vehicle stops after a man was shot and killed during an immigration enforcement operation yesterday in Maine, the second deadly confrontation in the past week.
3: DHS says a migrant who was in the country illegally was shot and killed by an ICE agent. The agency tells us the suspect tried to flee the scene before those shots were fired and was not the target of the operation. There were protests again today. People marching over there to an ICE office about 15 miles south of Portland. They're calling for a full investigation here.
1: Fox's Alexis McAdams. An ICE source tells Fox the pause is temporary while new training is in the works and that vehicle stops are still possible for targets with violent records or facing serious charges. Police in Florida just reporting that a man running from an encounter with federal agents has been struck and killed by a tractor trailer. Florida Highway Patrol says the man was one of four people who got out of a car and ran on foot during an encounter in a gas station parking lot earlier today. President Trump reverses course on a plan to charge charge fees in a critical waterway both the U.S. and Iran claim to control.
2: A day after pitching a 20% fee on all cargo sailing to the Strait of Hormuz as compensation, President Trump backed away from the plan.
4: So I put it out yesterday. I thought it was good. I was called by different people, different countries, kings and emirs.
2: Instead, the president says Gulf allies will invest billions of dollars in American plants and factories. At the same time, the U.S. is reimposing a naval blockade on Iranian ports, blocking ships from coming and going following days of airstrikes in response to Iran attacking commercial vessels.
1: Fox's Jared Halper and the U.S. launching more strikes on Iran today. Spain just advancing to the World Cup final with a 2-0 win over France. 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
5: WMBD Radio Local News. I'm John Cruz, a man now charged with fleeing from police in Peoria. Police say a driver fled a traffic stop in the area of 95 State Street Saturday. A short time later, that vehicle crashed near Washington and Eaton Streets. The driver fled the scene on foot before being arrested. Jordan Gomes facing multiple charges, including aggravated fleeing. Data centers once again in the spotlight and on the agenda in Pekin as the Tazewell County Committee is discussing data center ordinances. 25 News reports Tazewell County Land Use Committee Chair Russ Crawford invited Logan County Zoning Department Officer Alan Green to the board's meeting today to give insight on the issue.
7: I wanted to sort of give a heads up to the committee, who are the sort of the authors, along with the zoning office, of what that language will be in our data center ordinance.
5: And the public is welcome to the committee meeting today. It'll be held at the Tazewell County Justice Center's community room at 5 p.m. Peoria police are currently looking for the person or persons responsible for robbing a Peoria Community Bank ATM early Monday morning. Police say the ATM had chains around it. Some cash was missing. A vehicle believed to have been used in the theft was found a short time later. That bank in the 4700 block of North University. No arrests have been made. More news in 30 minutes or as it breaks, and always at WMBDRadio.com.
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9: The 25 News First Alert forecast calls for clear skies tonight. Seasonally warm weather with wake-up temperatures in the upper 60s to near 70. And another repeat tomorrow. That means mostly sunny skies, but hot and humid weather with highs in the low 90s and heat index values near 100. We'll stay hot and humid for Thursday. We might sneak in an isolated shower or storm, but chances are low. Expect a better chance for scattered showers and storms on Friday. From 25 News, I'm First Alert Chief Meteorologist Brian Walter for WMBD Radio.
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27: No major delays through the work zones. Route 6 and I-474. The I-474 work between Springfield Road and the I-74 interchange in Tazewell County. Route 6 southbound is just between War Memorial Drive and I-74. The ramps are back open at Route 6 southbound at I-74. Ramp is still closed to eastbound War Memorial Drive to southbound Route 6. 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
2: 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This is the Phil Luciano Show. Not once but twice the Trump administration slowing their roll in a couple situations, and we're in both cases wondering, okay, but what's next? First one, ICE has been ordered to cease most vehicle stops, and that comes in the wake of officers with ICE killing two people over the past week. That one happened in Texas, the other happened in Maine. And according to Homeland Security, both were shot after agents tried to stop their vehicles. They weaponized their vehicles, according to Homeland Security. To that, officials, federal, state, local, have asked for more investigation to see what exactly happened. So still not sure exactly all the details in those two cases. But regardless, ICE agents have been told, do not make these vehicle stops for arrest. Now, that might be problematic for ICE agents because they say we have goals we're supposed to hit, metrics we have to reach in terms of arrests. And now they're wondering how they're going to do that. And so some security experts wonder if they can't arrest these folks when they're in their cars, where are they going to do it? Well, obviously before or after they're in their cars. The after part could be problematic, according to some, because it might be at their homes. Now, that this is me, not the security experts. That also could be kind of dicey about other people at their homes, kids and whatnot. But the security experts are saying, well, they could have weapons in their homes. And you have agents outside, you have these folks in their homes. What might happen there? To that, I don't recall many or any instances of these arrestees pulling out weapons. I know they weaponized the cars, according to Homeland Security. I mean, actually pulling out guns. But ICE agents have drawn down on at least 22 people, maybe as many as 39. And so that has been, obviously, lately, past week, problematic. So ICE agents not going to stop any arrestees to make their quotas and whatnot. Meantime, the whole situation in the Strait of Hormuz. Yesterday, you know what happened. The president said, we're going to be the guardian of the Hormuz Strait, and we're going to take 20%. VIG on all cargo ship. Today, he rolled that back. Still going to have the blockade, but he said that there is going to be the rich oil-producing Gulf nations, his word rich, they're going to pony up reimbursement. Now, how's that going to happen? Not a direct payment, per se, but it's probably going to be with major investment deals, highly profitable trade terms. And this was necessitated for several reasons, including the fact that apparently a 20% cargo tax would double shipping costs at upwards of $30 million per transit for a standard supertanker. Those are a lot of money. There's a lot going on with those massive tankers. And that could really paralyze global energy lines. So it's like, well, it sounds good, 20%, but is that feasible? Apparently not. And the question remains, though, who's going to be ponying up these reimbursements? And experts say, well, probably the UAE, Saudi Arabia, Qatar, Bahrain, Kuwait. But then you wonder, okay, what about South Korea? What about Japan? Other allies who use that strait? That is unclear at this point. It might become clearer on Thursday night. That's when President Trump is going to have a rare primetime address to the nation. That's at 8 p.m. Peoria time. And the blockade figures to be part of the talk. It's going to focus, though, on U.S. election investigations. And according to sources, there is no official agenda for this speech out yet. But according to sources, the president is going to talk about declassified intelligence, newly declassified intelligence that the administration claims reveals foreign plans to interfere with the 2020 presidential election. And so the president's going to focus heavily on alleged security risks with voting machines. And this is to, again, push Congress to pass the Save America Act. And he's going to be surrounded with some pretty high-profile leaders there. CIA Director John Ratcliffe, FBI Director Kash Patel, Homeland Security Secretary Mark Wayne Mullen. So they'll all be around to say, this is important type of thing. Now, still to this day, there has been no credible widespread evidence of fraud. There's just been none from the 2020 presidential election. And people say, well, there something had to happen. Well, it's 6 years. It's been 6 years. I mean, there have been 60 lawsuits, and those have happened in multiple states. And there have been bipartisan judges, including many appointed by Donald Trump himself. And these have gone nowhere. And there's been no evidence. So I don't know what sort of rabbit the president's going to pull out of his hat on Thursday, if it's anything actually new. But we shall be paying attention to that, right? Speaking of televised political bombast, have you heard about this craziness involving Hunter Biden and Nick Fuentes? You certainly know who Hunter Biden is, right? And Nick Fuentes, you probably know him, far-right, white nationalist political commentator. And they almost came to blows, literally, during an explosive, unscripted joint interview. Now, how did these two get put together? Well, this is with Andrew Callahan, and he has the independent web channel, Channel 5, and he puts those on YouTube. And so he had these guys together July 11th and 12th in a Philadelphia hotel room. How did this happen? Well, Callahan was already in talks with Biden to do a follow-up interview about politics and whatnot. At the same time, Fuentes approached Callahan and said, I want to address misconceptions about my extreme views. And so somehow, in a very Jerry Springer-type way, they put these two together, Hunter Biden and Nick Fuentes. And supposedly producers say, like, audience might be shocked to see the two actually found bizarre moments of laughter and common ground. You know why we think it's bizarre? Because it turned out that, according to reports by TMZ, and Channel 5 confirmed that this was true, that they started chatting, and it got into a heated argument. It got so aggressive that Callahan had to physically step between Biden and Fuentes to stop them from pummeling each other. Oh, yeah, yeah. Who wants to watch this? I do. And so, not sure when, but sometime later this week, it's going to be on Channel 5's YouTube channel. So, man, talk about entertaining. You remember, you'd be out at a restaurant at lunchtime, and man, that Jerry Springer show's on, but a bunch of losers. And as soon as the action started, riveted. I'm watching it. Oh, yeah, we'll watch this one, too. So, crazy, crazy stuff. Man, this story here, okay? On one hand, it means nothing. On the other hand, I cannot envision how much this guy drank at a bar outside Cleveland. And sometimes, I got to tell you, it makes you think as maybe alcohol makes people think dumb. Maybe, right? So Strongsville is a town near Cleveland. A local gent bicycled to a Strongsville bar. That sounds responsible, right? Not going to drive a car. I'm going to drive a bike. And he went there to have a drink. And another. And another. All told, this guy had 22 drinks. 22 drinks. We're not sure what kind, but this is an online headline, a story about what happened. We'll tell you the rest of what happened. Here's what it says. After 22 drinks, bar patron can't handle his liquor. After 22 drinks, bar patron can't handle his liquor. I can't imagine he's even standing. I mean, maybe that seems obvious, but that headline almost sounds like a taunt. Like, he's a wuss who can't handle his booze, right? Anyway, the bar staff was concerned about him, though apparently not so concerned that they cut him off before serving him 22 drinks. Anyway, they said, hey, look, you're too inebriated to drive your bike, which sounds like he was pretty hammered when you can't even drive your bike. The staff offered to give him a ride home. Pretty nice, but he said no. Why? Well, because 22 drinks. So the staff didn't know what to do except call the police. Cops roll up. They call an ambulance to take him to the hospital. Why? Well, because 22 drinks. We're not sure if he was charged with any crime, but the bar has formally banned him from the premises. If he returns, police will arrest him for trespassing. Is there a moral to this story? Well,
14: fat, drunk, and stupid is no way to go through life, son.
2: Well, that's not fair. We don't know if he was fat. As for the rest, well, Ken Sersky, how are those roadways?
15: Well, eastbound 74 is now slowing down downtown Pier, a little worse than normal because of an accident that's just before the bridge. We'll keep an eye on that delay. I'd say it's probably from the hospitals now, or a little past the Knoxville exit. And again, that accident before you actually get on the bridge on the Peoria side. On the East Peoria side, the ramp that's closed, that flyover ramp to westbound 74, we're seeing heavy traffic on the ramp then to Main Street. That would be an alternate. The official detour signs go all the way to Washington, that interchange to turn around. But again, delays along Main Street, and you got a northbound Main Street delay from Camp up to I-74. No major delays, just reduced speeds through the work zones on I-474. That's east of Springfield Road and on Route 6. That southbound Route 6 ramps to I-74 are back open. 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
2: Thank you, Ken. When we get back, Mick Jagger has one regret. 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Why? 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Now, which hero and why? 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It's great, and it's next.
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2: Thanks for joining us today. This is the Phil Luciano Show. You know, Mick Jagger probably done just about anything a person might want to do. He's got the access. He's got the dough, right? There's one thing he wanted to do that he didn't do, and he has a regret about this, and that is meeting Elvis Presley. And the reason is, he listened to the advice of a friend, that friend, John Lennon. And Mick was talking with Conan O'Brien, the Conan O'Brien Needs a Friend podcast, and he was talking about he always wanted to do that, but Lennon was dead serious and just said, you know, if I were you, I wouldn't do it. Here's what I'll explain why in a minute. Here's what he said.
23: I remember John telling me, you know, you should never meet your heroes. I would never meet Elvis, Mick, if I were you.
24: That's fascinating, yeah.
23: And so I didn't. I took John's advice.
24: Yeah.
23: Which is really stupid of me, really. But I mean, I would love to have met Elvis. Why I take John's advice?
2: I love Mick Jagger. He's so self-effacing, you know? He makes fun of himself. And that impression, I've never heard him do impressions. That was pretty darn funny. So what happened with John Lennon? Well, there was this meeting, one and only time, Elvis Presley and the Beatles met up. It was in August of 65. It was at Elvis's rental mansion in Bel Air, Los Angeles. Their managers put this together. Brian Epstein, Colonel Tom Parker, strictly lockdown affair. No press, no photos, no recordings, nothing like that. Just these people getting together, okay? And here's what happened. It sounds pretty weird, okay? So the Beatles, they idolized Elvis, right? And from Elvis of yore, when he first came out with the swinging hips and all that type of that rebellious Elvis, right? And so these four come in, and they're paralyzed with fear almost because they're just totally intimidated that this is Elvis. Plus, they were really high, okay? And so Elvis is looking at these four goofballs. He's like, look, if you damn guys are going to sit here and stare at me all night, I'm going to go to bed. So Lennon jumps in to fill the silence, and he bluntly asks Elvis, why do you do these soft-centered ballads for cinema these days? What happened to good old rock and roll? Now, Elvis laughed it off, but that was a push point for him. He already was worried about that. His manager was forcing him to just crank out these bad movies and bad music just to make money. And he felt threatened. I mean, it was Beatlemania, right? Elvis was the king of the charts. Then the Beatles came, and Elvis felt threatened by them. And so he's like, in other words, these guys are what I used to be, right? They've got the swagger now. Now I'm part of, like, the man, the system type of thing. Plus, okay, so Lennon already kind of irked him a little bit. And then he just starts going off about Lyndon Johnson and Vietnam. And he's ripping on him, right? And Elvis, fierce conservative. He loved the U.S. military and weapons, and he felt offended. He felt offended. And so things just went from bad to worse. And the Beatles left disappointed. They, you know, Elvis was one of their inspirations, and they found this guy who wasn't anything of what they had expected, and they found him really, like, he was boring. And as Lennon put it, it was like meeting Engelbert Humperdinck, which a comment I'm sure Engelbert Humperdinck didn't dig. But Elvis went so far as when he met up with Nixon a few years later, Richard Nixon, he told him that, you know, that those Beatles, they're an anti-American negative force. Man, oh, man. So it was. You'd think this would have been something really, really good. It broke so bad. So that's how Lennon felt about it. And so back to Mick Jagger, and he's like, you know, you don't want to meet your heroes. But afterwards, after Mick's like, okay, John, I'll do that. Years and years later, now Mick regrets it.
23: So I didn't want my version of Elvis shattered like John's was, but maybe my Elvis version would have been different.
24: Well, I have to tell you, I've always wanted to sit and talk with you, and this is a massive disappointment.
23: Yeah, I can imagine it is. Here we are, stuck in this little tiny room in West London.
2: Conan, oh, that Conan. Meantime, saw the story. What would you do here? You know, you buy a house, you buy property, and you're expecting, you know, what's out in front of you, right? This is out in Portland. This guy's name is Con Tran. He bought a 1.2-acre property in Portland, all excited about it. This happened in February. He called it his dream property, and it was close to work. It was a place where his newborn could someday run barefoot in the grass. He was ready to remake this whole place, and there was a small tire pile there, small one, not a big deal. I can clean that up. But he buys this property in February. He's not going to get there till June, okay? He arrives in June, and oh, my gosh. That little tire pile, almost 75,000 tires. 75,000. He says, it was a nightmare when I saw it. I didn't know what to do. And the cleanup could cost him hundreds of thousands of dollars. He doesn't have that dough. He's working with local authorities to find out who dumped the tires. He thinks it's from tire shops. You know, it's really costly to get rid of old tires. And so they dumped them there. But no one's sure. And so right now, he's got this, it was his dream property, and now it's just this giant tire dump. And, oh my gosh, he doesn't know what to do. You guys, when we get back. I don't know if you've ever heard of this group, the Maggie Bertram Foundation for the Fine Arts. Really great organization. They offer grants and scholarships to expand access to fine arts for students in grades K through 12. But the group is having a hard time financially, not in raising money, but giving it away. Even after 13 years, the foundation lacks enough applicants for those grants and scholarships. Do you know any students or organization that could use some help? Well, listen up. It's coming up next here on The Phil Luciano Show.
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1: Fox News, I'm Tom Graham. The U.S. military says it reimposed its blockade of Iranian ports. The Pentagon also launching fresh strikes against Iran. Fox's Lucas Tomlinson.
4: Despite the American bombardment over the past week, Iran has been launching attacks of its own against neighboring Gulf states, including Kuwait and Bahrain, where U.S. troops are housed.
1: Pentagon says more than 50,000 U.S. service members remain deployed across the Middle East. Immigration enforcement is pausing most traffic stops to allow agents to go through more training. Fox's Alexis McAdams.
5: The pause in most vehicle stops during immigration enforcement operations follows two fatal ICE-involved shootings in less than a week. One was yesterday morning in the state of Maine, where DHS says a migrant who was in the country illegally was shot and killed by an ICE agent.
1: Now, another ICE-involved shooting happened in Texas. Both encounters have led to anti-ICE protests. 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
7: WMBD Radio Local News. I'm John Cruz. Peoria police looking for a missing woman, Shirley Baptist, last seen Sunday by family, later spotted on video in East Peoria. The family says Baptist has been diagnosed with dementia and has several other non-life-threatening medical conditions, raising concern for her well-being. If you know the whereabouts of Baptist, you're urged to contact Peoria police. Homicide investigators on the scene of what Peoria

0: inspectors do go out on a lot of the code enforcement calls. We're also on site for administrative warrants when they're served, as well as you run into a lot of confrontational individuals sometimes.
1: And the city's paying more than $40,000 over 5 years in that agreement with Axon. 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
4: The 25 News First Alert forecast calls for clear skies tonight. Seasonally warm weather with wake-up temperatures in the upper 60s near 70. And another repeat tomorrow. That means mostly sunny skies, but hot and humid weather with highs in the low 90s and heat index values near 100. We'll stay hot and humid for Thursday. We might sneak in an isolated shower or storm, but chances are low. Expect a better chance for scattered showers and storms on Friday. From 25 News, I'm First Alert Chief Meteorologist Brian Walter for WMBD Radio.
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7: Eastbound 74 is slowing down from the hospitals or the Knoxville exit to the Murray Baker Bridge. It's before you get on the bridge. There's an accident on the East Peoria side. A lot of traffic on the eastbound 74 exit to Main Street. It's a lot of traffic from the flyover ramp because the westbound 74 ramp from the flyover ramp is now closed. Just reduce speeds through the work zones on I-474. And the work on Route 6, the southbound Route 6 ramps to I-74 are back open. As Peoria's best internet provider, i3 Broadband brings you ultra-fast, 100% true fiber right to your home. 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
2: 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A lot of numbers for you, huh? This is WMBD Radio. Welcome, welcome. This is Phil Luciano Show. Thanks for being here. And headlines we are following today. The Trump administration pumping its brakes on two fronts. One, here in the States, ICE has been ordered to cease most vehicle stops. That's after two killings in a week, one in Texas, one in Maine. And lawmakers, federal, state, local, have asked for more information about those shootings. And so, meantime, ICE is going to ease off the vehicle stops. Meantime, in the Strait of Hormuz, you know what happened yesterday. The president was talking about that he was going to put a 20% toll on all cargo shipped. He's backed off on that today, in part because the real-world ramifications of such a toll would be a lot of money that would jeopardize the global economy. And today, though, he says that the, his word, rich nations in the Mideast, they're going to reimburse the United States for passage through the strait. And he hasn't named those. Most people think it's probably going to be the UAE, Saudi Arabia, Qatar, Bahrain, Kuwait. Not sure what that means for other allies like Korea and Japan. Not sure at all what it means for non-allies. So all of that has not been spelled out. We'll get into both of those stories more deeply at the top of the hour. Meantime, here's an organization that maybe you've heard of, maybe not, the Maggie Bertrand Foundation for the Arts. And it offers grants and scholarships to expand access to fine arts for students in grades K through 12. But the group is having a hard time financially, not in raising money, but in giving it away. Kind of a good problem to have, but still, the group says, we'd like to help more people. Here to talk about that is the president of the foundation, Tim Campbell. Tim, welcome to the show.
3: Well, hello, Phil. It's good to be here.
2: Tim is one of our colleagues. He is a member of our news partner, News 25. How long have you been a cameraman there, Tim?
3: Well, I actually work in the marketing department. I have been there since 1999.
2: Wow. That, in a flash it goes by, right?
3: It does, yeah.
2: And so the Maggie Bertrand Foundation, explain to folks who might not be familiar with the group, explain who Maggie Bertrand was.
3: Maggie Bertrand, so I don't know, you know, Maggie Bertrand was my friend's daughter. I don't know if you remember when my kids were younger, they would be in school and you would be with the other parents and the kids were doing stuff.
2: Sure.
3: And then afterwards you're like, let's go to pizza, and you would hang out together all the time. And so the Bertrams, that was Maggie's daughter, our good friends, Stacy and Rob. And Maggie passed away in a car accident in March of 2012.
2: And she, from what I understand, Tim, very sunny disposition. She's just a very upbeat person. She went to Peoria Notre Dame.
3: Yeah,
2: she was a junior.
3: Exactly, yeah.
2: And she was really into the arts, right? Different types of arts, though.
3: Yeah, I think she was, you know, I knew she was really kind of, you know, at that, when she was, I remember more from the junior high days, you know, when kids are just doing everything and both with athletics. But yeah, she was, played and did some Irish dancing with Flynn School of Irish Dance. She was just starting to get more involved with, like, painting and doing those visual arts kind of thing, but very active in just everything. Just kind of a curious kind of kid that just wanted to learn a little bit of everything and give it a shot.
2: And certainly a horrible loss for the family, for the school, for the community. But you and others got together with the family, yeah, and created the Maggie Bertrand Foundation. So what is it you guys try to do? I know there's the money-raising part of this. You have events in spring. But what is it in terms of scholarships and grants? What do you aim to do there?
3: Well, I mean, obviously, number one goal is always to remember Maggie. You know, when it kind of started, we hear of, as if someone has to tell the news on a daily basis, we hear so much unfortunate stories, and sometimes people want to start like a scholarship. And I know for me it was important if I had $1,000 or $2,000, I kind of thought, rather than give it to one person with a scholarship, what about we give that $1,000 or $2,000 to a school or a program where you can benefit multiple kids, maybe 100 kids, 200 kids in that school, and it would be specifically for fine arts, because fine arts tends to be that program that always gets cut first, or the funding kind of gets cut back
2: right.
3: a little bit. So that's where the firm, and we start, you know what, here's the honestly, we started with Holy Family because that's where we were from, that's where Maggie went to, grew up in the Gold School, but then, you know, we started getting, doing better with our fundraising, and so we reached out to other schools, and we helped them out with some things. And then we got to the point where, like, how many different, you know, schools, programs can we help for fine arts education?
2: Now, I know when we talk of fine arts in general, we might know, but what are some of the programs? I don't mean necessarily specific, unless you want to cite them, yeah. But what types of things do the grants go to?
3: Well, I think it can go to a lot. I mean, typically you're talking, we've given dance programs, music programs, that might be choral, that might be playing music, that could go to theater kind of programs, it could go to like the traditional arts, you know, I call it visual arts, but, you know, painting or something or like
2: sure.
3: that, pottery, those kind of things are what we think of fine arts for a curriculum. That's where the money typically goes. It's amazing what we have people will apply for grants for. One school, they just needed, for their program, they just needed, they had the instruments, but they needed reeds for the woodwind instruments. Another school wanted mandolins so they could teach the kids how to just basically learn that. One school just needed a display case that they wanted to do to show off their kids' art, you know, in the school. So there's, costumes. There's so many different ways that, you know, as a fine arts teacher or instructor is trying to figure out how to make the bills or how to pay for this or how to provide a better opportunity for their students. This is a way to supplement that to help out.
2: We're talking with Tim Campbell. He's president of the Maggie Bertram Foundation for Fine Arts and talking about trying to find folks that can help. What do the scholarships go toward?
3: Well, we do two scholarships, and those are specifically right now just for two Notre Dame students, and they're for someone in the music program and for the art program. So that's that. But we have thought about expanding to open that up to more scholarships. But our big push right now is fine arts grants. And with the school year coming up, you had a great opening for that. We've been super successful with raising money, far much more money than I ever anticipated.
2: And you get to that, just to plug it here, right around St. Patrick's Day, you guys have a gather. What do you call that?
3: We call it Irish Fest.
2: Yeah, and so you hang out.
3: Pretty original, huh? Yeah,
2: there's entertainment, there's food, there's drink, there's an auction, all sorts of good stuff there. That's at Holy Family.
3: Yeah, and we've done other little things. We did a 5K. You know, just a little things throughout the year. But we've decided, you know, we really need to focus on, we've raised, been so successful with those that we just really need to focus our efforts on being more successful to getting that money that people have donated to us the past 10 years or so. And how do we help fine arts programs in the Tri-County area?
2: And what kind of sums in terms of the grants are we talking about here?
3: Typically we used to do $1,000. That was a good, safe thing. But I think we're up to $2,500. I'm going to tell you what. I don't know of a grant that we've necessarily turned away as yet. Sometimes if it just didn't fit, you know, with the location, or maybe it was in K-8 or something. It wasn't necessarily educational related. But for me, I would say 90% of all the grants, the form is super easy to fill out. It's online. I know sometimes grants forms can be very burdensome.
2: This isn't like you need a grant writer. I mean, that's a profession.
3: No.
2: You have professionals who come in and do it.
3: Any teacher. You and I could do it. No problem whatsoever.
2: Well, there you go.
3: Yeah.
2: Bar is low. I like that. And so it's a simple thing to fill out.
3: Yes, it's simple. The goal is to make sure kids have access to the fine arts.
2: And so if you're listening to this and maybe you are a drama teacher or you're a music instructor or maybe you know one of those folks or whatever, and it can be, like you mentioned, a trophy case. Yeah. It doesn't have to be. It could be the reeds. It could be anything with fine arts, drawing, singing, playing music, all this ballet, whatever. If there's no fee to do it, right? You just apply.
3: Yeah.
2: And so it's no risk.
3: I mean, if you have a kid in school and you hear they're doing something with the fine arts program, they're kind of hurting.
2: Yeah.
3: You know, talk to the fine arts instructor. If you're a grandparent and you know about this, talk to your grandkids and find out who's the instructor there. That kind of thing.
2: So such a deal. No risk deal. Where do people go for this, Tim?
3: Well, it's pretty easy. MaggieBertramFoundation.org. MaggieBertramFoundation.org. There's this little button there. You'll click on grant, and you just fill it out. I think you have to download a PDF, and then you just fill out and you email it. And I check the email every day. Well, not every day. But I check it regularly, and then we just send it to committee, and it usually the approval process takes, you know, couple days or if,
2: wow,
3: depending on that. Yeah,
2: that is efficient. It sounds promising and certainly goes back to what you guys try to do, and that's honor the memory of Maggie Bertram.
3: Exactly.
2: So one more time with that website,
3: MaggieBertramFoundation.org.
2: There we go. Tim Campbell, he's president of that foundation. Thanks for joining us.
3: Oh, thank you.
2: And be looking for some of these to come in, I hope.
3: I am looking forward to it, yes. I'm going to check the phone right now.
2: Ked Zerski, are you checking traffic right now?
4: Yeah, we're watching eastbound 74. That delay still there from about the hospitals heading down to just before you get on the Murray Baker Bridge due to another. I'm seeing a couple accidents. One might be mixed into the delay. Overall, though, it's been a pretty good afternoon rush hour through the roadwork, and that's Route 6. We're not seeing any major delays there, just reduced speeds. And the ramps from southbound Route 6 to I-74 are still are reported open now. If you're on War Memorial Drive heading eastbound, the ramp to southbound Route 6 is still closed. And we're not seeing too much traffic there around Allen Road and Sterling Glen. That could get busier. McCluggage Bridge looks good. And the 474 work zone, just reduced speeds there. Mainly we're seeing a westbound slowdown only past I-74 going up to Springfield Road. 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
2: 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Worry less, move forward. When we get back, and this is especially going to be great for you if you're just about to eat dinner, why don't we eat more bugs? Like on purpose. I don't mean you're on your bicycle and the gnat flies in your mouth. I mean sit down and chow down. Well, it's not a matter of cultural differences. That's according to a new study. I'm going to talk about that. But there are also insect dishes that people love worldwide. Would you try them? Hear about these delicious bugs next.
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2: Welcome back. Thanks for joining us here on the Phil Luciano Show. Why don't we eat more bugs? I mean, on purpose. Maybe we don't eat any bugs on purpose, right? Well, a study came out today, and it isn't about cultural differences. In other words, well, we live in America. We don't eat bugs. They eat them over there. Rawr. That's true, but that's not the reason. According to this study, once upon a time, all humans had the gene to digest chitin. Chitin, that's that crunchy outer shell of insects. But over time, well, by the tropics, people kept eating bugs. So that enzyme, that ability, stuck with those people. But in other places, Europe, Northern Asia, colder climates, they didn't have as many bugs all the time. So they lost that ability. Ah, there's the reason. That's why it became a cultural difference. But I'm thinking about the fact that in other parts of the world, they dig bugs a lot. Like in Mexico, chapulines. These are small grasshoppers harvested from alfalfa fields. They're toasted on a flat griddle, seasoned with garlic, lime juice, and salt. They're crunchy, sour, and salty. And they commonly eat them either on tacos or eaten like popcorn at baseball games. Yeah, just chomping on the grasshoppers. Or in Australia, they love witchetty grubs. And these are large, white, wood-eating larvae of ghost moths. When eaten raw, they taste like liquid almonds. Ghost moth larvae. Right now, I envision someone's listening to this show as they're pulling out the pot pie out of their microwave and going, man, maybe I'll come back to this later. When we get back, we get you caught up on all the big headlines. Plus, you know that, speaking of eating, you know that national outbreak of explosive diarrhea? As the number of cases climb, we might be closer to knowing a source.
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2: 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We'll explain it coming up next here on The Phil Luciano Show. 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
24: The blockade is back on. I'm Lisa Lacera, Fox News. The U.S. military says more than 20 Navy warships and hundreds of aircraft are operating across the Middle East to block passage to Iranian ports after Iran's attack on commercial ships in the Strait of Hormuz.
25: And when fully enforced by the U.S. Navy, it will cost Iran over $400 million a day. And tonight, on President Trump's orders, a sixth wave of U.S. airstrikes is striking Iran. That's the sixth time over the past week. Despite the American bombardment over the past week, Iran has been launching attacks of its own against neighboring Gulf states, including Kuwait and Bahrain.
24: Fox's Lucas Tomlinson in Tel Aviv. Yesterday, President Trump announced the blockade would happen today and also said he would impose a 20% fee on ships passing through the strait, but has since reversed course, citing requests from allies in the Gulf. The Florida Highway Patrol says a man running from immigration and other federal agents was struck and killed by a tractor trailer. The 28-year-old was among four people in a vehicle that had been stopped by police in St. Augustine. The four men ran off, they say, with one running across a busy road when he was hit. This is the third death in about a week involving encounters with ICE agents. Earlier today, ICE suspended most vehicle stops after a Colombian man was shot to death in Maine yesterday. Border Czar Tom Homan tells Fox he thinks it's only temporary.
26: We'll let this play out where it is, but
0: I think ISIS is going to continue doing record arrests, record removals. And this is, I wouldn't even call it bump in the road. I mean, this is going to be a short-term review.
24: DHS says the officer, fearing for public safety, shot and killed the man because he was using his vehicle as a weapon. By a vote of 308 to 117, the House has approved a bill that would have the U.S. go to daylight saving time permanently, ending switching clocks twice a year. The bill next heads to the Senate, though its fate is unclear. 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
1: WMBD Radio Local News, I'm John Cruz. Homicide investigators on the scene of what Peoria police are calling a suspicious death in the East Bluff. Officers responded to a home in the area of Seneca in California Monday for a welfare check. They found an adult male body inside the home. The cause and manner of his death, as well as his identity, has not yet been released by the Peoria County Coroner's Office. The city of Pekin will be installing body cameras for non-police employees. City Council unanimously approving buying 8 cameras along with 7 licenses, software, and training last night. The cameras will be for building inspection and code enforcement. Chief Building Official Nick Maquette says the cameras will be used for documentation purposes.
3: Currently, the inspectors do go out on a lot of the code enforcement calls. We're also on site for administrative warrants when they're served, as well as you run into a lot of confrontational individuals sometimes.
1: And the city's paying more than $40,000 over 5 years in that agreement with Axon. Hazmat teams called to a rollover crash in Trivoli Township last night. Peoria County Sheriff's Office telling 25 News it happened at the intersection of West Smithville and South Stone School Roads and involved an IDOT truck. Dispatch called around 6 p.m. All the equipment on the truck was safe and posing no threat to the community. The intersection was cleared after 9 p.m. Only minor injuries reported. More news in 30 minutes or as it breaks, and always at WMBDRadio.com.
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8: The 25 News First Alert forecast calls for clear skies tonight, seasonally warm weather with wake-up temperatures in the upper 60s to near 70, and another repeat tomorrow. That means mostly sunny skies, but hot and humid weather with highs in the low 90s and heat index values near 100. We'll stay hot and humid for Thursday. We might sneak in an isolated shower or storm, but chances are low. Expect a better chance for scattered showers and storms on Friday. From 25 News, I'm First Alert Chief Meteorologist Brian Walter for WMBD Radio.
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27: There's still tight traffic heading into downtown eastbound 74 from the hospitals. We're a little past now, getting a little bit better, and that goes on to the Murray Baker Bridge. The ramp to Main Street in East Peoria from eastbound 74 is on the brakes. More traffic now as traffic is rerouting from the flyover ramp closure westbound 74 ramp. That ramp's now closed until early September. Eastbound War Memorial Drive is now on the brakes from Allen Road to past Sterling Glen. The eastbound War Memorial Drive ramp to southbound Route 6 is still closed. 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
2: 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Welcome aboard. This is the Phil Luciano Show. And in two cases, two instances, two situations today, the Trump administration pumping its brakes. The thing is, in both cases, we're not sure what the path forward looks like. What are we talking about? Well, the first one involves the fact that the administration has ordered ICE officers to halt most vehicle stops while carrying out operations. And this comes, of course, after ICE officers killed two people over the past week, one in Texas, one in Maine. And Homeland Security has said that both were shot after agents tried to stop their vehicles. And those vehicles were weaponized, as Homeland Security says. Meantime, though, lawmakers, federal, state, local, have asked for investigations to look into this further. So those are still pending. So for right now, ICE is ceasing most vehicle stops. And experts in security wonder about this in one way. Now, if they can't pull people over while they're in their cars, that means, of course, logically, the arrest would have to happen before or after they're in their vehicle. And if it's after, it could be at homes. And security experts say, well, you know, they could have weapons in those homes. So that could lead to a very tricky situation, a standoff, something like that. I will note, I don't believe in any of these sort of situations that have been happening over the past 2 years that those folks who have been arrested have drawn any weapons on ICE officers. And at the same time, ICE has drawn down on at least 22 people, maybe as many as 39. These estimates vary because a lot of times we don't have all the facts that were involved. But what's going to happen going forward then with all this? Well, in the first place, we wonder, what is the Trump administration officially going to say about this? I'm really curious as to what the president has to say about this. And most of this information came out on background from administration officials. So waiting to see if the president will weigh in on that. I bet he will. And I bet he's not going to be happy about this whole situation. Meantime, You know where we stood yesterday regarding the Strait of Hormuz. That's when President Trump declared that the U.S. would become, his words, the guardian of the Hormuz Strait. I say it like that because he put it in all caps. And he said he was going to charge a 20% fee on all cargo shipped. Well, that has been rolled back. They're still going to do the blockade, but there were some problems. As we noted yesterday here on the show, said, you know, there are folks like Secretary of State Marco Rubio, Vice President J.D. Vance, they've said recently that, you know, no country is allowed to charge tolls or fees on in an international waterway like the Strait of Hormuz. And I don't know if that, you know, if the president pays that much attention to what the cabinet has to say, but they did make that note. Meantime, the experts in shipping, worldwide shipping, said, well, if the United States charges a toll, that would almost validate Iran's claim that they want to charge a toll. You remember what happened when Iran said, hey, we're gonna charge tolls. The president went ballistic, right? Well, if the U.S. is going to charge a toll, why can't Iran? So that gets a little tricky. Meantime, the shipping industry, after the president made that announcement yesterday, like, whoa, 20%? That could double shipping costs, add upwards of $30 million per transit on a standard supertanker. Those things are pricey. It's not cheap to go through to ship that way. And so that could paralyze global energy lines. So all those things popped up, and today the president said, I got a new plan. These fees will be paid by, his word, rich oil-producing Gulf nations. He says, we're protecting a very rich portion of the world. We're going to be reimbursed for protection. Now, it's not going to be a protection fee, a direct fee. He says the United States is going to seek major investment deals, his words, and highly favorable trade terms from wealthy Gulf states. Now, those states have not been specified. Most observers think it's going to be Saudi Arabia, UAE, Qatar, Bahrain, Kuwait. It does beg the question, what about our allies that aren't in the Mideast? South Korea, Japan, who use the Gulf of Hormuz? Are they going to be charged too? So all of that has not been spelled out. It might be spelled out Thursday night. And that's when the president has announced a rare primetime address to the nation. That's going to be at 8 p.m. Peoria time. And the naval blockade might be part of what he's going to talk about. There's no official agenda, but officials in his administration have shared some of the plans with the press. The big thrust is going to be regarding the president's plan to discuss newly declassified intelligence that the administration claims reveals foreign plans to interfere with the 2020 presidential election. And he's going to focus on alleged security risks related to voting machines. And this is all for his continued push regarding the Save America Act. And I'm not sure at all, we don't know at all what this new evidence is supposed to be. I will note that there has been, ever since 2020, no credible widespread evidence of any fraud. There hasn't been any evidence. And it hasn't been any smoking gun. And it's been 6 years. So I don't know what this is. You never know, I guess. I would think if he had it right now, it was something bombastic. See? I've been telling you. He'd have it out right now. I don't think he likes to hold his tongue much. He doesn't have too many secrets. And meantime, we know that there have been 60 lawsuits that have been filed across multiple states, and every time, and these are judges on both sides of the political aisle, including some appointed by Trump himself, they've rejected these claims. So what will this announcement what effect will it have on Thursday? Well, we shall see. Speaking of TV, I don't know if you've heard about this. This isn't TV. It's going to be on YouTube channel. Same kind of thing, right? Hunter Biden and Nick Fuentes almost came to blows during a joint interview. Now, just the fact that they were in the same space for an interview, this is pretty wacky. I mean, you know who Hunter Biden is. You're probably familiar with Nick Fuentes, far-right white nationalist, unapologetically so. And there is the Channel 5 web channel. That's by Andrew Callahan. And he does interviews there. He also puts a lot of this stuff on his YouTube channel. And he arranged this interview, and it happened July 11 and 12. And at first, he invited Hunter Biden to talk about politics, okay? Same time, Fuentes approached Callahan's team, said, I want to address some, his words, misconceptions about his extreme views. Okay? So somehow the two got tossed into the same interview. And the Callahan team says, well, you might be shocked to see they found some actual bizarre moments of laughter and common ground. Yeah, we would find that bizarre because they almost beat the stuffing out of each other during this interview. Not sure exactly what happened. Heated argument, and it got so aggressive, Callahan had to physically step, literally step, between Biden and Fuentes to stop them from just beating the heck out of each other. And a spokesperson for Channel 5 has confirmed that, yeah, that's exactly what happened. TMZ reported it. Channel 5 said, yeah, that's what happened. And so I don't know who wants to watch that. I do. I definitely do. This is like Jerry Springer stuff. This ought to be highly, highly entertaining. And it's going to be on Channel 5's YouTube channel sometime later this week. Oh, yeah, that's definitely must-see TV. Meantime, in other news, and we've been following for weeks now, and it's getting worse and worse, this national outbreak of explosive diarrhea. Do we have to do this? Are we not adults? I mean, this is a nationwide problem. And as the cases climb, the number of cases climb, we might be closer to knowing a source. This is news today, okay? And we know this is caused by a parasite, Cyclospora, and that other word I can't pronounce, whatever. And it comes from ingesting food or water contaminated with infected feces, okay? And so the exact source remains a mystery, but health officials today have identified two possible suspects, okay? This is in general. Leafy greens, including lettuce, right? Or Taco Bell. Yeah, Taco Bell might be behind the diarrhea. It almost sounds like a joke, right?
5: Yo quiero Taco Bell.
2: Well, maybe no, Kiero, because many sick patients reported eating at Taco Bell locations shortly before getting sick. And it could be a matter of the chain using contaminated greens. That could be the case. So what to do? Well, with grocery items, rinse your lettuce with Taco Bell. And Taco Bell is removing some of its raw toppings in some locations. How they're deciding that? Maybe it's the places where people reported getting sick. I don't know. But if they have the raw toppings at your Taco Bell, avoid them. Avoid them.
5: Yo quiero Taco Bell.
2: Okay, I get it. But don't eat the lettuce. Besides, dogs don't eat lettuce, do they? Dog gets annoying. Ken Zersky, how are those roads?
27: Well, they've cleared up the accident heading eastbound 74, approaching the Murray Baker Bridge, so that delay is gone. Well, a little bit tight there, but that's normal for the afternoon. The backup from the hospitals or the Knoxville exit, that's cleared up. Just reduced speed still through the work zones on Route 6 and I-474. Remember, the I-474 work is a little further east than it was last week when it was around the Shade Lowman Bridge. Now it's between Springfield Road and the interchange of I-474 and 74 in Tazewell County. 272-1813 is the OSF Medical Group Traffic Spotter Hotline. 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
2: Thank you, Ken. When we get back tonight, is Major League Baseball's All-Star Game. But even if you're not a big baseball fan, I think you'll like this story. Yesterday, before the Home Run Derby, White Sox rookie slugger Munetaka Murakami was interviewed about his personal life, including his favorite music. They're just having fun, right? And the Japan native doesn't speak much English, but his response has gone viral for its playfulness. It's just a lot of fun, as well as its interesting choice of song. What song? Hear all the wackiness next.
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2: 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Now, it's the All-Star Game tonight for Major League Baseball. I know it's a big deal for baseball fans. I used to, man, when I was a kid, I would suck all that in, pregame, the whole game, even though I was a White Sox fan, and there would be, you know, one token member of the Sox on the American League team. And it was pretty sparse in terms of my interest there. But, yeah, it was baseball. It was when I was a kid, baseball was everything. But even if you're not a big baseball fan, I think you're going to like this story. Okay, so the White Sox have a rookie slugger, Munetaka Murakami. Right? And he speaks a little bit of English. He communicates with a mix of short words and gestures. He's working on his language skills. He often has an interpreter with him as he's trying to improve his English. And so yesterday, he was part of the home run derby. He didn't do that great. Did okay. But before that, he was interviewed on the Pat McAfee show. And a lot of this interview had to do with just what Murakami's all about, just his personal stuff. Just get to know him, because he's kind of a fun guy. He's a real smiley guy, okay? And at one point, McAfee asked what kind of music Murakami likes. And through the translator, Murakami was starting to specify a song he didn't quite know the name. He was trying to get a handle. Well, this is what it sounded like.
0: What type of music you like?
1: Stroking to you.
0: Stroking. Oh, I like stroking. Stroking to the east.
1: Yes.
0: And stroking to the west.
1: And stroking to the woman that I love.
0: Stroking.
1: Yeah.
0: Yes.
3: I stroke it to the east. And I stroke.
2: Yeah, you heard him mention a Billy Squire. Not that one. Clarence Carter. The late Clarence Carter passed away earlier this year. Now, why would he pick Strokin', besides the fact that it's an awesome song? Well, it's become the White Sox theme song this year, the anthem. And earlier this year, their hitting coach, Derek Shulman, he started blasting it for some reason. I don't know, just because it's a funky song, right? Players fell in love with it. You think about it, It's an older song. It's like 30-some years old, right? These guys themselves are in their 20s for the most part. But they're like, what is that crazy song? Well, it has become their pregame and postgame celebration song. And nowadays, the White Sox, after each home run, they're cranking it. And meantime, it's become such a big deal that there are stroking T-shirts. These are being sold outside the park. Players are wearing them. All I know is this. It's silly and fun. Yeah, I know that. But the last time the Sox had a theme song, that was Don't Stop Believin' in 2005, which is the last time they were in the World Series, and they won that World Series. Now, I know that sounds kind of crazy, World Series team, but I got to tell you, this is the team that 2 years ago set the record for most losses in a season, and all of a sudden, they're somehow in first place. You know what they're doing? They're stroking. And that thing has gone viral just because it's so much fun. Yeah. So I don't know. Do you tune in to watch the All-Star game much anymore? I remember that during my youth, one of the things that was such a big deal about the All-Star game is whenever there was a rain delay for the Cubs games, and yeah, I was a Sox fan, watched the Cubs all the time, they would play those old All-Star games over and over and over. So I was only 8 years old when there's the 1972 All-Star game. That's when Pete Rose barreled over Ray Fosse and pretty much ruined Ray Fosse's career. I know that game like I know just about any game because I saw it in the middle of those Cubs rain delays over and over and over. Yeah, the All-Star game, maybe not exactly what it used to be, but what is? Maybe I'll watch it. I do this. I turn it on. I'm like, boy, I know 1% of the players here. Now, coming up next, we got the fillers. Plus, Mick Jagger has one regret. He didn't meet one of his musical heroes based on advice from John Lennon. John Lennon, which hero and why? You want to hear all that, plus Mick's impression of John Lennon, coming up next.
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4: Fox News, I'm John Saucier. Senate Minority Leader Chuck Schumer speaking on an ICE shooting yesterday in Biddeford, Maine. He notes that if specific legislation had been passed, body cameras could have been utilized during this incident.
7: If Republicans had passed our bill, there would be body cameras, proper agent ID, warrant requirements, and other common sense reforms, and these killings might not have happened.
4: No video evidence was obtained from the shooting. The case remains under investigation. Now U.S. Immigration and Customs Enforcement saying they're putting a pause on non-urgent traffic stops after the two fatal shootings involving ICE agents within the past week. White House Border Czar Tom Homan on Fox.
5: We'll let this play out where it is, but I think ICE is going to continue doing record arrests, record removals, and this is, I wouldn't even call it bump in the road. I mean, this is going to be a short-term review.
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6: WMBD Radio Local News, I'm John Cruz, a man now charged with fleeing from police in Peoria. Police say a driver fled a traffic stop in the area of 95 State Street Saturday. A short time later, that vehicle crashed near Washington and Eaton Streets. The driver fled the scene on foot before being arrested. Jordan Gomes facing multiple charges, including aggravated fleeing. Data centers once again in the spotlight and on the agenda in Pekin as the Tazewell County Committee is discussing data center ordinances. 25 News reports Tazewell County Land Use Committee Chair Russ Crawford invited Logan County Zoning Department Officer Alan Green to the board's meeting today to give insight on the issue.
8: I wanted to sort of give a heads up to the committee, who are the sort of the authors, along with the zoning office, of what that language will be in our data center ordinance.
6: And the public is welcome to the committee meeting today. It'll be held at the Tazewell County Justice Center's community room at 5 p.m. Peoria police are currently looking for the person or persons responsible for robbing

0: AA.com.
1: The 25 News First Alert forecast calls for clear skies tonight. Seasonably warm weather with wake-up temperatures in the upper 60s to near 70. And another repeat tomorrow. That means mostly sunny skies, but hot and humid weather with highs in the low 90s and heat index values near 100. We'll stay hot and humid for Thursday. We might sneak in an isolated shower or storm, but chances are low. Expect a better chance for scattered showers and storms on Friday. From 25 News, I'm First Alert Chief Meteorologist Brian Walter for WMBD Radio.
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3: Back to normal now, eastbound 74, approaching the Murray Baker Bridge downtown Peoria. That was backed up due to an accident, now cleared, and no major delays. In fact, it's clearing out traffic through the work zones on I-474 and Route 6. The southbound Route 6 ramp to eastbound 74 is now open. The War Memorial Drive eastbound ramp to southbound Route 6 is still closed. 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

0: 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Thanks for joining us here on the Phil Luciano Show. Headlines we've been following. Trump administration pumping its brakes in two situations, but we're still not sure exactly the path forward in either. In one, ICE agents have been ordered to cease to make most vehicle stops. That, of course, comes in the wake of two shooting deaths over the past week. That's in Texas and Maine. And investigations might be pending in those, but until, well, I don't know, until forever for right now, until something is figured out, there are going to be no vehicle stops with that. Meantime, in the Strait of Hormuz, yesterday there was going to be a 20% toll plopped on ships going through the strait by the United States. That has been rescinded. Instead, rich, that's the president's word, rich Middle East states, nations, they're going to pay, well, they're not going to pay a fee. They're going to reimburse the United States with special deals and development. And that hasn't been spelled out either. So waiting for more news on both of those. Meantime, I will note this. It's National Mac and Cheese Day. I didn't want the day to go through without noting this, because here's something I kind of blows my mind. I get that we love mac and cheese, right? But the favorite noodle, the favorite pasta, spirals, the clear winner. 55% of people surveyed prefer that over curved and bent tubes. Here's the thing. Think about this. With the spirals, I guess you can get the cheese sauce into the nooks and crannies, but with the tubes, it actually goes inside it. You know what I mean? There's strategy with all this. I mean, do you make mac and cheese yourself? I mean, you got to think this through, right? And so I know also that gourmet mac and cheese has become a big deal at restaurants. You see it all the time. But according to this survey, 2/3 of people vote for no meat, no vegetables. They want to keep it classic. Yeah. So kind of surprising about those spiral noodles. Meantime, saw this today. Mick Jagger has one regret. And you know, this is a guy who he's got the money, he's got the time, he's got the status to do pretty much anything he wants, right? But he has one regret, and that is not meeting a musical hero. Elvis. He was hoping to do that, but John Lennon, you know that guy, right? John Lennon heard about that. He was talking with Mick about that. And John Lennon said, don't do it. Don't do it. And this just came out during a recent episode of Conan O'Brien Needs a Friend, his podcast. And Mick started talking about, boy, you know, I wanted to meet Elvis, but John Lennon told me not to. And here's the thing. Listen to Mick's impression of John Lennon.
1: I remember John telling me, you should never meet your heroes. I would never meet Elvis, Mick, if I were you.
2: That's fascinating, yeah.
1: And so I didn't. I took John's advice.
2: Yeah.
1: Which is really stupid of me, really. But I mean, I would love to have met Elvis. Why I take John's advice?
0: I love how self-effacing Mick Jagger is there. What an impression, huh? It just kind of sounded like him. So what happened with, and I'll get back to that in a second about Mick Jagger. What happened with Elvis and the Beatles? Well, there was this super secret meeting they had in 1965. And this was at Elvis's rental mansion in Bel Air. And this was organized by their managers. And it was one of those, there's no press, no photos, no recordings, just the Beatles getting the chance to meet one of their heroes, because he was one of the reasons that they all went into music. And they show up and two things happen. One, they're paralyzed. They feel so intimidating. Two, they're totally high. And so they get all paranoid, and they're sitting on the couch just kind of staring at Elvis. And Elvis gets annoyed. He says, if you damn guys are going to sit there and stare at me all night, I'm going to bed. So John Lennon jumps in and starts saying, how come you sing, why do you do all these soft-centered ballads for cinema these days? What happened to the good old rock and roll? Elvis laughed it off, but that was a sore spot with him. He knew, man, I think my manager is just having me crank out bad movies, bad music, just to make a buck. Plus, Elvis felt kind of threatened. By 1965, Beatlemania had dethroned Elvis as the undisputed king of the charts, right? And so Elvis felt kind of threatened. They were young and cool and rebellious, and he was, well, hanging out with his Memphis mafia inside a mansion. And after that, Lennon also mentioned something. Yeah, that Lyndon Johnson. I can't stand that guy in this Vietnam situation. And Elvis kind of freaked out because he's really conservative. Was really conservative politically. So, and it just went from bad to worse. And Beatles went away, and they thought they were going to meet one of their rebellious heroes, and they met this guy who, to them, seemed, as they put it, boring. Boring. So that's why Lennon told Mick, don't do it. And years and years later, Mick still regrets not having met Elvis.
1: So I didn't want my version of Elvis shattered like John's was, but yeah, maybe my Elvis version would have been different.
2: Well, I have to tell you, I've always wanted to sit and talk with you, and this is a massive disappointment.
1: Yeah, I can imagine it is. Here we are, stuck in this little tiny room in West London.
0: Man, you just never know what happens.

0: yes, the fillers, those stories we grab from around the world to tickle your funny bone. This one, it's not so much funny as it is astounding, astounding. The amount this bar-goer had to drink, I can't imagine he's alive. This happened in Strongsville. It's a town near Cleveland, and a local gent bicycled to a Strongsville bar to have a drink. That's responsible, right? Gonna ride my bike, not gonna drive my car. So he had a drink, and another, and kept going. All told, I kid you not, he had 22 drinks. 22! We're not sure what kind. But here's what an area headline later stated. Quote, after 22 drinks, bar patron can't handle his liquor. Read that again. After 22 drinks, bar patron can't handle his liquor. Now, maybe that seems obvious, right? But it almost sounds like a taunt, like, this wuss can't handle his booze or whatever. But the bar staff was concerned about him, though, apparently. Not concerned enough to cut him off before serving him 22 cocktails. But they said, look, you're too inebriated to drive your bike, which sounds like he was pretty hammered, right? They offered to give him a ride home, which is nice, but he said no. Why? Well, because 22 drinks. So the staff didn't know what to do. I mean, this guy is totally hammered. We better call the police. Cops roll up. They call an ambulance to take him to the hospital. Why? Well, because 22 drinks. And we're not sure if he was charged with any crime, but the bar has formally banned him from the premises. If he returns, police will arrest him for trespassing. Is there a moral to this story? I don't know. Maybe?
1: Fat, drunk, and stupid is no way to go through life, son.
0: Hey, that's not fair. We don't know if he was fat.
2: Fill her up! Fill her up! Fill her up!
0: Next, we turn to Florida. And this is, talk about inexplicable people, right? 75-year-old guy there, Marshall Avener. He was in a pet store the other day, and a family is there, and he's got a dog with him. You know, a lot of pet stores, they let you bring your dog for grooming or whatever. And he said, hey, you kids, you want to pet my dog? They ignored him. And Marshall, he lost it, totally loses it. The family tried to walk away. Marshall starts making inappropriate comments. The father confronts him, and Marshall whips out pepper spray and starts spraying everyone, even the kids. They call the cops. Marshall arrested. He's facing charges, including aggravated battery. He's being held without bond. Why did you flip out, police ask him. I have no explanation. Which is even more troubling than a bad explanation. You have no idea. We're taking to jail. He's being held without bond. No word on what happened to the dog. Hopefully, when Marshall gets out of jail, that dog will bite him. Hard.
2: Fill her up! Fill her up! Fill her up!
0: Lastly, we turn to Houston, where a DoorDash driver recently went above and beyond the call of duty. Check this out. This is crazy. The driver was making a food delivery in her car. Meantime, in the same neighborhood, a burglary suspect was stopped by police on a traffic violation, but he sped away. As the suspect led police on a car chase, the DoorDash driver stepped out of her car only to be hit by the suspect's vehicle. Boom! Got hit. The suspect kept zooming away, but the DoorDash driver, she just gets up, dusts herself off, and completed her delivery. The suspect later stopped his car and ran away on foot. He was trying to dodge through area backyards and lose police, but police tracked him down, dragged him off to jail. Now, the local news media, the DoorDash driver, she declined to talk on camera. She didn't want to even give her name. She said, I didn't suffer any broken bones or serious injuries. I'm in a lot of pain, but I'm going to be okay. She said she might make a claim against the insurer of the car that hit her. Meantime, this is just me, perhaps the DoorDash customers in that area could use GoFundMe or something to offer her a special gratuity. I don't know what the customary tip might be for a delivery who gets hit by a car, but it's got to be way higher than 20%.
2: Fill her up! Fill her up! Fill her up!
0: And that's all the time we've got for the fillers tonight. Ken Zerski, one more check of traffic, please.
3: Yeah, it really looks good. It's been a good afternoon overall. We had that accident eastbound 74 approaching the Murray Baker Bridge. That's now cleared up. and just to reduce speeds mainly through the work zones, Route 6 and I-474. Remember that southbound Route 6 ramp to eastbound 74 is now back open. That eastbound War Memorial Drive ramp to southbound Route 6 remains closed. 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
0: Thank you, Ken. 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
4: 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It's Greg Batten. 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How's it going? 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I like calling Mr. Soccer, Peoria City. They got some stuff coming up he'll tell us about. And the McGortster, Scott McGorty from the American Theater Guild. We'll see him at 8:40. 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
0: Welcome back. This is the Phil Luciano Show. Saw this story. This will trip your trigger if you've ever bought a home or maybe you sell homes. Okay? Because, you know, you have expectations. You go to a place, you check it out. This is what I expect the place to be, that sort of thing. Well, check out what Con Tran ran into. He bought 1.2-acre property in Portland in February. He thought it was going to be his dream property. It was a fresh start, not far from his work, a place where his newborn could someday run through barefoot in the grass. Okay, really great site. And there was a small tire pile, just a few tires. He knew those were there. Oh, I can get rid of those, no big deal. But he returned, Kenny bought it in February. He returns in June with a contractor to start building his dream home, okay? And that little pile of tires, it increased to almost 75,000 tires. He says it was a nightmare. And the cleaning them up would cost thousands of dollars. And he doesn't have that money. He's working with local authorities to find out who dumped them. He figures it's either a one tire company or a bunch of tire companies getting rid of old tires because that's expensive. But they don't know who it was. And right now, he's stuck with this tab. But he says he's hoping for the best. He says anything can be fixed. Anything can be beautiful. So good luck there. Oh, man. I see it in the distance. Can you see it? You can look into the future and just strain your eyes, and it's there.
1: Cannonball coming.
0: Oh,
1: cannonball coming.
0: Cannonball Friday. I know it's only Tuesday, but we plan for this days in advance. You can go to my Facebook page or the Phil Luciano Show Facebook page, and you can weigh in on the cannonball question. And it's a doozy this week. I think this is setting records for responses. Seriously. And it's just simply this. What's your favorite all-time line from a movie? Just one line. Just one line. And explain why. And it could be this line was key to the movie, to the action, to the plot, to the whatever. Or maybe it meant something to you, wherever you were in your life at the time. Or maybe it's one of those lines you quote all the time. Lots of great answers out there. I'm really looking forward to this Friday. But it's only Tuesday. You got plenty of time. Get on over to Facebook and tell us your favorite all-time line from a movie. Be back here tomorrow for more fun and frolics on The Phil Luciano Show. 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
17: A blockade alongside negotiations. I'm Lee Silicera, Fox News. President Trump says U.S. mediators spoke with Iranian leaders today, urging them to make a deal, but also telling Fox's Trey Yinks the military barrage on Iranian targets will not let up.
24: They'll continue until I say it's enough.
17: The president saying the U.S. will save energy targets in Iran for last.
24: And they have fight. You know, it's like a great boxer. You think you have him beat, and then all of a sudden he comes back and he gives you a shot. They have some fight left, but they don't have much.
17: The U.S. military says more than 20 ships and hundreds of aircraft are working to block passage to Iranian ports after Iran's attacks on commercial ships in the Strait of Hormuz. Lindsey Graham's sister Darlene has been sworn in to fill the remainder of her late brother's Senate term.
25: Iowa Senator Chuck Grassley conducted the ceremony on the Senate floor and then immediately after in the old Senate chamber, where Darlene was joined by her family members.
26: And that you will well and faithfully discharge the duties of the office on which you are about to enter, so help you God.
27: I do.
26: Congratulations.
27: Thank you.
26: God bless you.
25: Monday, South Carolina Governor Henry McMaster appointed Darlene Graham to serve as interim senator. A separate special primary election will be held August 11th for those who want to run for a full six-year term in November.
17: Fox's Jessica Rosenthal. This says Republicans and some Democrats lend support to a bill the late Senator Graham pushed that would punish countries for doing business with Russia.
28: The package would impose sanctions and tariffs on countries and companies doing business with Russia, including those buying oil, aimed at putting financial pressure on Moscow to end the war with Ukraine.
17: Fox's Kristen Goodwin. Connecticut Democratic Senator Richard Blumenthal says he believes the measure can pass in the Senate by next month. The bill has the support of President Trump. 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
29: WMBD Radio Local News. I'm TJ Carson. A homicide investigation is underway after what Peoria police call a suspicious death in the East Bluff. Officers responded to a home in the area of Seneca and California yesterday for a welfare check, finding an adult male body inside. The cause and manner of the death, as well as the victim's identity, will be released by the Peoria County Coroner's Office. Hazmat teams were called to a rollover crash in Trevoli Township last night. The Peoria County Sheriff's Office tells 25 News it happened at the intersection of Smithville and Stone School Roads and involved an IDOT truck. It happened at around 6:45 p.m. All the equipment on the truck was safe and posed no threats. The intersection was cleared just after 9 p.m. Only minor injuries were reported. A program aimed at helping troubled Peoria Public Schools 8th graders to high school was under the school board spotlight. Elite leadership spoke at last night's meeting about the Winning Program, which recently graduated 18 students to high school that were originally being held back. Elite Board Chairman Tom Marshall told the board that getting 8th graders to high school can help reduce youth crime, but he noted that the more than $31,000 Elite receives from PPS for the program is not enough to break even.
30: For personnel alone, it was over $41,000, the cost to Elite. The total bill was $49,000.
29: Board member Christina Rose was in favor of filling the funding gap, but also requested invoices for breakdowns of cost in the program. More news in 30 minutes or as it breaks, and always at WMBDRadio.com.
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5: The 25 News First Alert forecast calls for clear skies tonight, seasonally warm weather with wake-up temperatures in the upper 60s to near 70, and another repeat tomorrow. That means mostly sunny skies, but hot and humid weather with highs in the low 90s and heat index values near 100. We'll stay hot and humid for Thursday. We might sneak in an isolated shower or storm, but chances are low. Expect a better chance for scattered showers and storms on Friday. From 25 News, I'm First Alert Chief Meteorologist Brian Walter for WMBD Radio.
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27: Welcome back to the Ramsey Show in the Fairwinds Credit Union studio. Rachel is in Cleveland, Ohio. Hi, Rachel. How are you?
31: Good. How are you?
27: Better than I deserve. What's up?
31: So I am 33 years old. I've been married for a year, and we just actually had our first son almost 3 months ago. He'll be 3 months on Thursday. But I've always had a dream pretty much since I was, like, in my early 20s. I've always been, like, super obsessed with, like, houses and home decor and design. And I've always had a dream of, like, flipping a house, but it's always felt like I know it's bigger than just, like, going out and buying a house and flipping it and then selling it and it being super easy. So just kind of been trying to figure out, like, how do I go about doing this and whether or not it's, like, one of those crazy dreams you just need to kind of forget about or if it's something to go after. My husband's kind of like, if this is something you want to do, then like, let's see a plan, like get something on paper of how like financially we're going to do this and like, let's go from there. So I'm kind of like curious just from your perspective, like any tips, because I feel like if I don't do it now, I probably will just like never do it because we want more kids and whatnot.
27: That's a dumb reason to do it. Like I'll never do it if I don't do it now. That tells me you're getting ready to do something dumb. Don't do something dumb,
31: well,
27: okay? I want you to flip a house, but I don't want you to do it in some crazy manner because you feel like some clock is ticking that doesn't exist.
32: Yeah, your life is not over just because you have kids. You have less time, but
31: yeah,
32: your life is not over.
31: Yeah, and it's not like that. I mean, I said that I want to do it before I'm 40. Like,
27: well, I don't care.
31: If I had to pick a time,
27: I want to do it when it's smart to do it. I love the idea of flipping houses, okay? I used to do it for a living. And I made really good money doing it, and I went completely bankrupt doing it because I borrowed too much money. So I've done about 2,000 real estate transactions in my life, so I actually do know how to do it. Right. And I would suggest you, that you do save up your money and do a flip. And I can give you some guidance on how to do that, okay? But don't use any of the things that you just outlined as reasons for doing it. It just sounds like a fun idea. I want to save up some money, and I want to do it when I can do it with wisdom. Now, number one, you have to pay cash.
31: And that's the thing. We have a lot. We have really good savings. We both do really well.
27: What is really good savings?
31: Well, I think it's, I guess I should say, I think it's good. But we have $160,000 in savings.
27: You have how much?
31: And then we both.
32: $160,000.
27: Okay. All right. And so then, if you picked out a house to buy for $100,000 to flip and you paid cash for it, that's step one. Okay.
31: Mm-hmm.
27: And you leave the rest of your savings alone. That, so set yourself a budget with that. The second thing then is the money on a flip is nothing is done like it's done on television. The stuff you see on television, the fix this house up crap, and this little couple's doing a house and they do a renovation, and that's a bunch of crap. Okay, that's right. Not, there is no reality in reality TV. All right. So the way you really make money on a deal is you're going to buy the house at 70, maybe 75% of value minus repairs. If you don't, you're going to lose money on it.
31: Yeah.
27: Because when you put a house for sale at 100% of value, someone will make you an offer at 95% of value that you're going to want to take. And you're going to pay a real estate commission. You're going to pay some closing costs. And you're going to walk out of there with about 88% of fair market value at the closing. And if you have 86% of value in it, you didn't make any money on the flip. So you need to be down in the 70s, probably around 70% minus repairs. So let's just use a $100,000 house as an example. That's hard to find, but makes the math easy.
31: I know.
27: So that means if you bought a $100,000 house in value, you're going to buy it for $70,000. If it needs $10,000 in repairs, you're going to buy it for $60,000. Or you're not going to buy it.
31: I know. That almost seems like...
27: Welcome to reality.
31: I know. We bought our first house last year, and so we actually have been able to save up this $160,000 a year because we did use like a big chunk of our savings at that time to buy
27: a house. Okay, if you want to do a flip as a romance move, I can't help you. If you want to do a flip as a business, I just gave you the formula.
32: What about the work? Are you thinking that you're doing the work, or are you thinking about hiring someone to do the work?
31: See, I would want to hire someone, and I'm actually meeting with a gal who, she actually flipped our house. So our house was a flip, a remodel. And so I'm meeting with her tomorrow to kind of also pick her brain because, it's almost like it feels like we would need more, like, money, too, because especially, like you said, like, finding a house with $100,000 is very...
27: I think you buy a nice little $150,000 house, and you buy it for $100,000. And you put $100,000 cash, and you do a little bit of work to it, and you flip it, and you make 10 or 15, 20 grand on it. And that means you did a good deal.
31: You make it sound so easy, and I think what I get so nervous, and my husband is like, that's like our savings for like our kids, and like,
27: good.
31: It's so scary.
27: I want you
31: to
27: be nervous. Nervous is good.
31: Like, that's a lot of money.
27: The first time you drive a $10,000 car, it's good to be nervous if you don't know how to drive a car, because you'll wreck it otherwise. It's good.
31: I know, and that's why I haven't done it forever is it's always felt scary.
27: The hardest part of the whole thing, Rachel, it is buying the deal.
31: Yeah.
27: You're going to look at 50 to 100 deals before you actually buy one. You're going
31: to
27: get sick of looking at houses. But if you pay too much, you're going to take your money and turn it into less money, not more money.
31: Yeah, I think I need to also make sure I'm looking at the, like you were saying, like the cost of what I should be looking at. I stalk realtor.com for fun every day, but I definitely don't look at $150,000 houses. So I think I need to.
27: It's all you got. You don't have that much money.
31: Mm-hmm. I know.
32: And you probably need to be looking at them in person, no?
27: Yeah. Yeah, you can stalk them, and then you go look. And then if you see one that's a possibility, you go look at it in person. And what you want to buy is not something that has structural damage or some kind of historic rehab. You want something that needs just carpet and paint.
31: Yeah. Right.
27: Yeah. And need some new bushes.
31: Contractors, so you don't get screwed. It's just, yeah.
27: The less work, the less work you do, the higher the probability you're going to make money.
32: So what you're saying,
31: Dave?
32: Yeah.
31: To your point, it's like taking the first step.
27: Yeah. So you got to go find a deal.
32: And because I want to help her out, because the money is not made on making tons and tons of changes to the house. The money is made on buying it
27: at a deal.
32: At a deal, and then the rest of it.
27: All money in real estate is made at the buy.
32: Yeah. So she's not making structural changes. She's not gutting stuff. She's doing the bare minimum to get in and get out.
27: Anybody that does any kind of thing on a television show, whatever they did, do the opposite.
32: Yes.
27: Because that's bullcrap.
32: It's like, I'm going to paint it. I'm going to change out the carpet and
27: buff up
32: the floors.
27: I want this to be so freaking boring.
32: Yeah.
27: There's no like, woo-hoo-hoo, I got to be a decorator. Mm-hmm. No, don't be doing that crap, okay? Run a coat of paint through it, clean it up, change out the dishwasher, mm-hmm. mow the grass, tear out the bushes, you know, seal the driveway, put the thing on the market, make some money.
32: Flipping a house is different than being an interior designer.
27: It's different than being on a reality TV show.
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0: Speaking of real estate, if you put your house on the market with a real estate agent that doesn't know what they're doing, or you buy a home with a real estate agent that doesn't know what they're doing because they're brand new, and or they don't sell but two houses a year, you could lose tens of thousands of dollars. We had a call like last week, week before last, a guy called in. His mother-in-law sold her house for $330,000, and the appraisal came back at $375,000.
1: Oh.
0: And I'm like, he's like, what do we do? 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
0: 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Or click the link in the description if you're listening on the podcast or on YouTube. Roy is in San Antonio. Hi, Roy. How are you?
2: Hey, Dave.
0: What's up?
2: I am. I just had a quick question. So I've known about you for a while. I got out of debt myself. A lot of my friends know me. I talk about getting out of debt, not doing credit cards, not taking loans a lot. I started dating a woman about 6 months ago. She's seen my lifestyle, and slowly I've gotten her on board. She shared with me how much debt she has. And when she looks at my life, I am able to live a little bit better, and she wants to live that same kind of life. So my question is, how do I approach the gazelle intensity to her without scaring her off? I think that's the only thing that she never saw that part of me. A lot of people didn't, where, you know, I wasn't eating out and I was working my butt off and, you know, everything that you teach in that sense.
1: So you want to explain to her that the only way for her to get what you have is for her to be gazelle intense. But
2: yes,
1: you think
2: but
1: that if you tell her that, well, let's start by explaining gazelle intensity, because I feel like that's a deep cut if you're listening for the first time, Dave.
0: It comes from Proverbs, and it says to deliver, if you found yourself in debt, to deliver yourself like the gazelle from the hand of the hunter. And the primary predator of the gazelle is the cheetah, which is the fastest mammal on dry land. 0 to 68 miles an hour in 4 leaps. And yet the cheetah does not kill the gazelle but 1 in 19 chases. Because the gazelle's trying to stay alive and the cheetah's just trying to have lunch. And so even though the gazelle is not faster, it has a desire to stay alive and running for its life. And that's gazelle intensity. That's where we use that phrase. And so, you know, if you're going to run, if you're going to get out of debt, you have to run for your life. And that's what Roy did, and that's what he's trying to get her to do. Now, the reason Roy did it, the reason I did it, the reason you and Sam did it, the reason we ran with great intensity, an intensity that the culture does not understand. They think you've lost your mind.
1: No, they don't understand it.
0: It is because we believed it would work, and we believed nothing else would work.
1: Yeah, we knew what was at stake.
0: Yeah, and so we didn't want to be lunch. We wanted to avoid death. And so, you know, we've been screwed by the banks. We've been screwed by the car companies. We've been screwed by the credit cards. We've been screwed by the student loans. And we're like, we don't want to be screwed anymore. We're going to get away from this system that is broken and that is set out to take down the consumer. And so we ran like our hair was on fire to get away from it and sacrificed deeply because we wanted to be out of debt so badly so that we could live the good life that Roy is living. So I guess the way you describe it to her is you say, if you really want out, If you really want to go from where you are to the good life, I can show you how, but the sad news is it's going to be painful.
1: And you can't manufacture the intensity for her, by the way. I'm just letting you know.
0: Yeah.
1: There's something that has to be inside of her. You can tell her all about it, but there's, for everybody, there's a catalyst. There's a moment that happens. You can call it an I've had it moment. There's that moment that you say, and I'm sure you said it too, Roy, never again. And my guess is she's probably going to have that moment for herself, mm-hmm. and that's when it's going to click in.
0: But it can be manufactured. You can just look at your situation and go, I don't want this, I want that. And so I'm going to be willing to pay the price. That's an I've had it moment.
1: Yeah.
0: It doesn't have to be bankruptcy. It doesn't have to be huge amounts
1: of
0: debt.
1: Right.
0: It just has to be I'm sick and tired of being sick and tired. So, I mean, you can hire a personal trainer, and the only thing they're going to show you is how to be in pain.
2: Yeah.
0: You know? They're not going to show you anything else because there's no other methodology that works. 100% of muscle growth is happened by fibers being torn down called pain, lactic acid and fiber tear. That's where muscle growth comes from. And so you just don't get muscle without lactic acid and fiber. And that's painful and sweaty. And guess what? Getting out of debt is painful and sweaty, but it builds muscles. It builds financial muscles. And so, you know, I just talked to her about that. And if she's not mature enough to have a conversation about, you know, a personal trainer is not a pleasant thing, but the result is pleasant. The process is unpleasant to get to the pleasant result. Then this is not a woman. This is a little girl.
2: Well, she's had her moment probably about 2 months ago. She lost her job for 4 days, and she ended up getting it back, but that 4 days was brutal for her. And I told her that, you know, normally you're supposed to have a 3 to 6 month emergency fund. And I was like, girl, like, it was 4 days and you thought that you were going to be homeless. And I think that that was her point where she realized that she needed a change. And I've always told her, like, imagine your life without a car payment and credit cards.
0: Yeah. Well, what does she say then?
2: She says that she thinks about it nearly every night. And I was like, I used to be like that too. I remember those days. And, now I live those days, and it's great. You know, it's
0: so like I can show you how.
2: $1,500 a month.
0: I can show you how, but it's going to be unpleasant.
2: Uh-huh.
0: I mean, because it is unpleasant, isn't it?
2: Uh-huh. Yeah, yeah, no, it was. And, you know, we do our little.
0: But the only thing is, it's worth it.
1: It is worth it.
0: That's the only thing. Uh-huh. It's worth it. To be able to script down on the stage and scream, I'm debt free, it's an unpleasant process to get there, but no one has ever told me they wish they didn't do it. Once they win.
1: Yeah. And by the way, a lot of people can learn from what your girlfriend is going through. If you're listening, all you have to do is stop. And I remember in the Total Money Makeover, I had the workbook edition. It had you go through, there's pages and pages of questions and workbook you filled in. But one of the questions that I remember was a catalyst for Sam and I is what would happen if you didn't get your next check?
0: Mm-hmm.
1: And that's the question that if you ask yourself, what happens if I don't get my check on the 15th? What happens if I don't get my check on the 30th? That right there will reveal a lot. Would you have to use a credit card? Would you have to borrow money from friends or family? Would you be late on rent or your mortgage?
0: He said homeless. He said she was worried about being homeless for 4 days.
1: And that's the truth for so many
0: Americans.
1: You're
0: walking along the edge of the cliff. Get back from the edge. And the way you get back from the edge is unpleasant, but it's worth it. Mm-hmm. So I think that's how you talk to her about it, is like a grown-up. It's like if I sit down with a personal trainer and they go, this is going to be easy. There's no pain involved. I have a personal trainer that's a liar.
1: Yeah, give me my money back.
0: Yeah. Because I know it's not going to work. You know? You know, you go into PT and they go, you're going to feel no pain in physical therapy after this operation. All I'm going to have scar tissue then because you're not going to stretch where we need to stretch.
1: Right.

0: 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And not love like in Titanic or something. I mean responsible love. 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
1: Hey everybody, it's Greg Batten. How you doing? Good to see you. How's it going? You're looking fantastic. The Greg and Dan Show happens every Monday through Friday, 5:30 a.m. until 9 a.m. Join me and Dan DiOrio on the Wednesday show. Mr. Bobby Parker. I like to call him Mr. Soccer. Peoria City. They got some stuff coming up he'll tell us about. And the McGortster. Scott McGordy from the American Theater Guild. We'll see him at 8:40. He is a pistol. And we hope you are fine and staying cool. And we'll see you Wednesday. 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
3: Iran, the Pentagon restarting its blockade of Iranian ports this afternoon. U.S. forces also launching fresh attacks against Iran.
4: Strike aircraft launched from the George H.W. Bush and Abraham Lincoln. F-35Bs also launching from the amphibious assault ship Boxer. Tomahawk cruise missiles also fired from destroyers in the strike groups. Despite the American bombardment over the past week, Iran has been launching attacks of its own against neighboring Gulf states, including Kuwait and Bahrain, where U.S. troops are based.
3: Fox's Lucas Tomlinson. Floodwaters inundating parts of southern Texas with more wet weather threatening more states this week.
5: Days of storms will dump heavy rain over millions of people across parts of the South, Gulf Coast, and Texas through Friday, bringing a mounting flood threat, particularly over Texas's Big Bend and Hill Country regions.
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6: WMBD Radio Local News, I'm TJ Carson. Pekin will be buying body cameras for non-police employees. The city council unanimously approved buying 8 cameras along with 7 licenses, software, and training last night. The cameras will be for building inspection and code enforcement personnel. Chief Building Official Nick McQuette says the cameras will be used for documentation purposes.
7: Currently, the inspectors do go out on a lot of the code enforcement calls. We're also on site for administrative warrants when they're served, as well as you run into a lot of confrontational individuals sometimes.
6: The city is paying more than $40,000 over 5 years in the agreement with Axon. An investigation is underway after an ATM was robbed early Monday morning in Peoria. Police say a burglary alarm went off at the Peoria Community Bank on University just after 3:30 a.m. Officers observed an ATM with heavy damage and chains around the area, with some cash stolen. The vehicle involved in the burglary was found near the intersection of Marlene and Rosemead, but the alleged suspect or suspects fled the scene with an unknown amount of cash. A 15-year-old and a 13-year-old were arrested after allegedly attempting to rob someone Friday afternoon in Peoria. Peoria police says the pair tried to rob a 47-year-old male, one allegedly with a weapon, in the area of Knoxville and Thrush. The teenagers were taken into custody after a brief foot chase. No weapon was found, and the victim told police no property was taken nor any physical contact. The 15-year-old was taken to the Peoria County Juvenile Detention Center, while the 13-year-old was released to a parent. More news in 30 minutes, or as it breaks, and always at WMBDRadio.com.
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0: low. Expect a better chance for scattered showers and storms on Friday. From 25 News, I'm First Alert Chief Meteorologist Brian Walter for WMBD Radio.
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8: Cora is in Atlanta. Hi, Cora. Welcome to the Ramsey Show.
9: Hi, Mr. Dave. Thank you so much.
8: Sure. Thank you. How can we help?
9: Okay. So me and my husband are 23 years old, and we make about $70,000 a year, and we're currently on baby step number two. We've paid off $12,000 in debt, and we have about 10 more to go. And we're supposed to pay it off by, like, January, I think, according to our Every Dollar app, like, January, not this year, but next year.
10: $10,000?
9: Yes, $10,000, yes.
8: Why would it take 18 months to pay off $10,000?
9: I guess because we're not hitting it hard enough.
8: I guess.
9: I mean,
8: how much have you paid off so far? $10,000 so far, right?
9: We paid $12,000.
8: And how long did that take you?
9: That took us about 13 months, but we just also had a baby, so we kind of went stork mode.
8: So y'all don't make a lot of money?
9: No, we do not.
8: What do you make?
9: We make about $70,000
8: a year. Oh, you told me that. That's right.
9: We're comfortable.
8: You told me that. I'm sorry.
9: I mean, we're definitely.
8: I would have thought you'd have paid off $10,000 in like 6 months making 70.
10: Yeah, especially if you pick up extra work, especially your husband.
9: Well, we originally were not in debt when we got married, but we had some medical debt hit. So we, like, had that happen, and then we got pregnant. So it's just kind of been, like, a little bit of one thing after the other, but we're trying to hit it as hard as we can.
8: Yeah, okay.
10: What's your question?
9: I was just wondering, since this past year, you know, was paying off debt and everything, but I think I know the answer now, but I do have some inheritance money that has just been, like, left alone for some years now. And I just wanted to know, is it smart to maybe pay off the rest of our debt so we can move to baby step number three?
8: How much do you have in inheritance money?
9: $50,000.
8: Write a check today and be debt free.
9: Oh, I just didn't want to rush through it and, like, not learn the learning lesson.
8: Oh, I'm not worried about that. Write a check today and be debt-free, and then learn your lesson.
9: Oh, okay.
8: But don't ever go back in debt again.
9: Oh, no.
8: Who left you the $50,000?
9: Well, my grandma left me $15,000, and then I put it in investments.
8: Okay. So here's the way I would think about it if I were you.
9: Okay.
8: If you ever borrow money again, you are dishonoring your grandmother.
9: I know. Mm-hmm. Yeah.
8: So you have to be on a budget. You have to build your emergency fund, and no whining and no excuses and no reasons for going into debt.
9: Yes, sir.
8: We needed a car. When? You save up and pay for it. We wanted to go on vacation. When? I've always dreamed of doing when. No. No. Okay?
9: Yeah,
8: that's
9: right.
8: Dishonoring to your grandmother. You're going to pay cash for it like a grown-up person that has a baby. Like a huge adult, okay? If you can't

0: commit to that emotionally, both you and your husband, look at each other in the eye and pinky swear and spit shake. We cut up all the credit cards. We never
1: we don't have any credit cards.
0: Borrow Good. Money again for anything. Yes, if you're willing to say that, then I would write a check today out of the inheritance and be debt free.
1: Oh, my goodness. Wow, this is so exciting. Yeah, we don't, all of our debt is medical debt. So we do not do that. We did not want to go into debt.
0: Okay, so now you have an emergency fund for medical debt.
2: Yeah, let's start saving that up, because if it was from the baby, we want to make sure that we don't get ourselves in that situation again coming up.
0: Ever. We have an emergency fund for medical. We have a budget. We live on less than we make. We save up and pay for Christmas and cars.
2: Yes.
0: We save up our trips. We don't go into debt. We don't go into debt. We have money for surprises called emergencies. We don't go into debt. If you get this drilled into your head, then you can be very wealthy someday, because you're starting young at 23. That's the wisdom of this. Roman's in San Diego. Hi, Roman. How are you?
3: Hey, Dave. How are you?
0: Better than I deserve. What's up?
3: First of all, it's really nice to be talking to you. I've been listening to you for maybe since I was 16. I'm 22 years old right now.
0: Wow.
3: My question is less about myself, and it's more about how I can help my parents and give back to them. They put me through college. They bought me my first car, all that good stuff. Same with the rest of my siblings. And I was recently made aware that we actually have about, or I guess they actually have about $40,000 worth of deferred payments on the mortgage for the house that I grew up in.
0: Why?
3: And I guess I think they had some sort of modification back in the, I honestly don't know the details about it, but it was decades ago, and I just want to help them with that.
0: How? You're 22.
3: I think I want to play, like, I want to act maybe as like a financial coach, maybe like walk them through how they can take care of it. What I don't want them to do is to have to refinance, because it's due in 10 years. So my initial thought process was to open a high yield savings account, but then I'm thinking, you know, it's 10 years.
0: Why are they going to listen to a 22-year-old son?
2: Did they
3: ask? No, but I just want to take the initiative to be able to help them with something.
2: How'd you find out about it?
3: I don't remember the exact details, but it came across maybe last year.
0: Okay. Well, yeah. Number one, Roman, I appreciate your heart, and thank you for being a young man who cares about his parents. It's very unusual for parents to be willing to take the advice of their 22-year-old son on financial matters. It's called the powdered butt syndrome. Once someone has powdered your butt, they don't want your advice on money or sex. Mm-hmm. And that's generally it. So until they get very old and you become very rich, and you're 55 and they're 80 and they're broke and you're a multimillionaire, then they might take your advice, but probably not today. If they would take your advice, what I would tell them to do is the opposite of what you were thinking, and that is I would go refinance that mortgage right now. If their credit is good today and they're able to refinance today, even if it's a higher interest rate, I would refinance now instead of waiting on this balloon to come bearing down on them like a train through a tunnel. Those things come, and they come at you fast. And then all of a sudden, it's the day that your dad loses his job is the day he thought he was going to refinance or do whatever on his payments. So if I have a bunch of deferred payments on some kind of a modification thing from 2008 or whatever it was, and that stuff's laying around, hovering like a monster in the closet, I'm going to put him out of his misery and go get a 15-year fixed rate loan, and at, you know, about 5.5% right now, 5.75%, and I'm going to get rid of the balloon. Period. That's simple. And then if you want to work the baby steps, you can work towards getting your house paid off, and that's what they should do. But I don't know. It'll be a very unusual day that they're going to do what you tell them to do.
2: Yeah, especially if you're not a homeowner, then it's just everything that you say to them is just going to sound like a theory that you heard somewhere versus something you really know what you're talking about. Mm.
0: I do appreciate your caring for them, but I don't think you're going to be able to coach them. I'll be shocked if you can. you know, not many people in our families come to us for financial advice.
2: Right. Yeah. And the hard part is when you know you can help, you just have to kind of be quiet and just let it play out.
0: Yep. They're not going to do it. So, yeah. But if they're smart, if they call me on the radio, on the podcast, the radio, either one, I would tell them refinance it right now. Oh, the interest rate's higher. I don't care. I'd get rid of this. Represents extreme risk
2: and stress. Oh my goodness, to know
0: that's
2: going to be
0: a monster in the closet.
2: Yes,
0: I'm afraid to open the closet.

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1: The above-average rainfall in central Illinois can wreak havoc on your home if your gutters are clogged. Eliminating that risk is exactly why the patented gutter helmet system was created.
3: The water will cling to the helmet because of the textured finish and the ridges. It will handle up to 22 inches of rain per hour. With that forward nose design, any debris that comes down, hits the nose, drops off, and misses the gutter totally.
1: See the gutter helmet system in action and save 15% with a call, click, or visit to the Prairie Home Alliance showroom in Washington.
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0: the most, but I'm 52 years old and grew up very poor, had tremendous success. I'm just had my best friend at 55 pass away of a heart attack.
1: Oh, no.
0: Mm.
1: I'm sorry.
0: And I'm in that position where I'm like, with what I have, do I retire now or do I make a play for something else? Because I'm OCD. I can't sit around the house. I have to be doing something nonstop. And it's like, how much money do I need to live the life that I want to live when I'm done? You know, I want to take X amount of vacations with my wife because she stayed at home for 30 years while I worked 75 hours a week. And so just want to kind of see what the next play is for me and get your thoughts about timing for me, I guess.
2: What's the size of your current nest egg net worth?
0: I would say my company and my house and my land, probably around $10 million.
2: Okay.
1: And did you say you're 54 or
2: 52.
1: You're
0: 52.
1: 52.
2: Yeah. And so you don't, I mean, can you begin to move away from the company? Do you want an exit strategy on that? Is that what you want?
0: I mean, I'm obviously still making good money with the company, and I have people that have been with me for 20 years. But it's like I spent a lot of, you know, both my daughters obviously graduated college.
2: What's
0: now,
2: the what's the end game with your company? When you're 80, where's this company?
0: I mean, it still will be going. I mean, I'm a partner in a car dealership.
2: Okay, so other partners will be running it, or their kids, or your kids, or own it, or whatever.
0: No, it's just me and one other partner. Correct.
2: Okay, so what happens to your share when you're 80? What's your exit strategy? Does it go to heirs, or does it sell out to the partner?
0: Yeah, I have a living trust. I have it all set up, and I have it's an S corp, and it's set up for my percentage in the trust.
2: Okay, all right. So the only thing I could do is to say, as a partner, sit down, talk to your partners, and say we've both done very well. Can we restructure the operations of this to give us both more freedom? But you don't sound like you're asking for an exit, a complete exit. You just want some more
1: flexibility,
2: back to our last caller. But, yeah, I mean, I want to take 6 weeks off and travel with my wife.
1: You've earned it.
2: And I want to build a leadership team to do that. And that's kind of the stage I'm at. I'm 65. Sharon and I take three-week trips and four-week trips and that kind of thing, and or just leave for that period of time, whatever. But Ramsey is set up to run where I don't have to be in every part of the day-to-day anymore. And the operations are set up, and certainly the on-air portion, Jade and Rachel, and they do a better job than I do. So that's where you are. I think you just reset your ops on that. I don't hear anything here that's painful that you have to exit from. I like it. Good plan. Well done, sir.
1: Very
2: well done. That puts this hour of the Ramsey Show in the books. We'll be back with you before you know it. In the meantime, remember, there's ultimately only one way to financial peace, and that's to walk daily with the Prince of Peace, Christ Jesus. If you want to win with money in 2026, you can't keep living normal. Normal's broke. 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